0: Got the hat trick.
1: You both said that.
0: On the first, second, and third, and one more on the seventh. But always a pleasure to hang out with you guys.
1: You know, we're always fascinated when you watch a football game in particular here in the States.
0: Yeah. I'm fascinated how Zlatan and Alexi Lalas hate each other. That's the other side story, how these two broadcasting can't stand each other. And you can see their physical tension. Look how they look at each other. Zlatan and Alexi Lalas. Look at them.
1: It's like you when you make one too many Soto jokes.
0: Yeah, like they just don't like each other.
2: What's up, Ilo?
3: Are you guys insinuating there's a heated rivalry between the two?
0: There is.
1: Huh? Interestingly enough, I said to Covino during the break, you ever watch a football game, which of course we all have watched a million football games, and it looks like it's drizzling, and then when they do the close-up, you're like, holy crap, it's pouring.
0: Yeah, that's this what's happening game, now this, on the football yeah, game.
1: This whole game we were watching, Ilo, I know it looked like the weather was a little inclement in Philadelphia for Iraq and France, but they do a close-up, and did they just have to clear the field? I heard you say that in the update,
3: They are now officially in a weather delay because of the thunder forecast in the area, yep.
1: But it was one of those where it's amazing that overhead shot never paints a picture, then they do a close-up, and you're always like, what?
0: Yeah.
1: Sometimes that happens in a rain delay. Like, sometimes you watch a baseball game, and you're like, they want to pull up the tarp? It looks fine. And then they show a close-up of Gerrit Cole on the mound or something, and it's pouring. So, Zlatan and his pal over there.
0: That just means
1: Alexi will have to hate each other.
0: Yeah, more awkward screen time for Alexi Lalas and Zlatan. All right, so we'll get back to football and maybe some football because Brandon Marshall's in the news, but Rafael Devers is in the news. We got to talk about this dude. Rafael Devers. Guy's a hit machine. He is. But he's also one of those guys that gets in his own way, it seems. And he's getting a lot of bad press today because the Giants were losing 2-1 in the ninth. And he gets on first, and they want a pinch run for him.
1: Can you just fill in one blank for me?
0: Sure.
1: I know time's flying, and I hate to be that guy, Jay Stu from Fox Sports Radio, who hates when people say time's flying.
0: Mm-hmm.
1: But was it this year or last year when Devers started out like 0-for-20 with like 18 strikeouts? Is time flying? Was that this year or the year before? You tell me that was like a year and a half ago?
0: That was a year ago.
1: Oh, God.
0: And, you know, obviously the Giants got him from Boston. I was happy to see him
1: leave. But I wasn't sure. What,
0: yeah. I was happy to see him. He actually trimmed up, I think, from last year, at least from what I could see. But the AL East got rid of him. The Red Sox got rid of him.
1: Good riddance.
0: And now he's on the Giants. That was a year ago. And he's on first. And we're going to play the audio for you. But
1: Who's on first?
0: Devers.
1: Okay.
0: And they want a pinch run for him because they're down 2-1 in the ninth.
4: Good one, Rich.
0: Okay. So Jonah Cox comes in from the dugout and he's like, I'm running in for you. And Devers is shaking him off like, no, get it. He's giving him he's shooing him away.
1: A little pinch hitter action?
0: Yeah.
1: Pinch runner action?
4: Yeah. He's like, I ain't coming out.
0: He's like, I'm not coming out. Here, take a listen.
5: And let's see if the Giants do send Jonah Cox out there. They're gonna. Great at bat. 0-2.
4: This is where he's shooing him off.
5: To walk.
1: He wants no part of this.
4: And Cox
5: Devers
4: like.
5: Devers is trying to send Cox back to the dugout.
4: Yeah, Cox didn't know what to do. He's like backpedaling.
0: Cox and the first base coach are confused.
5: He literally waved him away.
6: He did.
5: He does not want any part of a.
6: He didn't want anybody touching him either.
5: Nope.
1: I've only seen this. I've only seen this one other time, guys. I don't know. Did you remember? It might have been 1989. Isaac, you probably you're a sports historian. Roger Dorn got hit by a pitch. He went to first base, and went to pinch hit for Dorn.
3: Roger Dorn. That's somebody from Major League, right?
1: Oh wait, that wasn't real baseball? Oh, I'm sorry. Yeah, but do you remember that scene where Dorn didn't want to get pinch run for?
0: I think it's Albert Bell though, because
1: Albert Bell got hit by a pitch. It was like, no, I'm good.
4: By the way, when Devers gets to the dugout, he avoids a pat on the rear from one of the coaches and he walks straight down the stairs.
0: Well, he's visibly upset and he eventually does walk away. Cox pinch runs for him. Again, they end up losing 2-1. But he also screams and shouts on his way to the dugout into his helmet. you know, he's obviously cursing out somebody and visibly upset, and he walks into the clubhouse. Now, it's clear he didn't want to be pinch run for in that moment. And the commentators go on to say how bad that is for chemistry, and this is just a bad, bad look, and, you know, this isn't a way to build a team, and, you know, this is all about him, this is no bueno, and blah, blah, blah. But when I was seeing this, obviously it's not a great thing, but I was noticing that, man, he really wants to stay in there, because I look at him like a lazy tub of goo. So I was actually
1: so you were like impressed.
0: Like, yeah, I was actually impressed that he wanted to stay in and run and be the tying run in this situation and not be taken out. Like, he wanted to play. In today's world, like, we see so much lazy, and there's a lot of, I mean, he's a great, great hitter, but he has like a lazy demeanor about him to me. He's a great hitter. I'll say that again. But to me, it said a lot that he didn't want to be taken out. Like, man, he wants to play.
1: You
0: got all
1: saying.
0: These overpaid babies who sometimes you wonder if they care. To me, it showed that he cared. And
1: so I agree with that. I don't look at this as a...
0: I'm just wondering, do you look at it like,
1: no,
0: hey, good on him for wanting to play? Or bad look, because that's bad for chemistry, which is what most people... I'd say 90% of these stories that you're reading or seeing, because you're seeing a lot of coverage of this on social media and on TV. You're seeing Devers fight with his, well, not even fighting. He's just saying, I'm not being pinch run for. I'm staying in the game.
1: Well, keep in mind how he
0: you left, hate on him for that?
1: He left Boston in a non-fun way, right?
0: Yeah, but pitchers all the time will tell their manager, like, nah, I want to stay in the game.
1: Well,
0: he's just saying, I want to stay in the game.
1: I was going to say, Devers has a reputation a little bit, right? From the Red Sox days
0: and,
1: you know, rubbing some folks the wrong way. But I was going to say exactly what you just said.
0: But
1: there's guys like,
0: issues with management because they made certain promises and things like that.
1: Well, you know what it is? There's guys like Max Scherzer. He comes to mind. There's guys that a manager knows, like, don't tell me to come out of a game. If I've stated ahead of time, like, I'm okay. And I know it's always the manager's call, the pitching coach or the manager, but, you know, I can think of other guys, but who comes to mind for you? Because I think immediately, like, a Max Scherzer is out there, and you've seen him adamantly, like, you're not taking me out of the
0: game. I've seen a lot of pitchers,
1: but that's
0: put
1: hard.
0: Up a stink
1: so
0: where they don't want to come out, and they put the manager in a tough situation. All right, do I leave him in? Do I trust him? I mean, dude, just recently, just a few weeks ago, Ryan Weathers was telling Aaron Boone, no, I don't want to come out. Let me get this last out. I'm not coming out. I'm getting this last out. And Aaron Boone went against his better judgment of, all right, you know what, man? He's a dog. I'm letting him stay in there. And sure enough, that batter went yard and they lost the game. So it was like, man, Aaron Boone should have stuck
1: that
0: with his gut.
1: Would you call that an oopsie daisy?
0: It was a whoopsie doodle.
1: Whoopsie doodle.
0: It was more of a whoopsie doodle. But I mean, that's just a random example proving like it happens all the time. And these pitchers don't get some sort of, reputation of being disobedient. But here, Rafael Devers wants to stay in the game, which to me is like, wow, what a surprise.
1: That's why you got to take
0: and he gets the all this negative press.
1: You got to take the lead of the subjective mind, which is the coach, the manager. In football, sometimes the guy gets a little banged up and he wants to stay in, and you need the coach to be like, no, come out for a play or so. Because these guys are ball. It's like a fighter, right? What if Rocky Balboa would have threw in the towel? Apollo would be alive today.
0: Yeah, these guys, I get it.
1: Throw it.
0: Right. They
1: remember Duke, what did Duke say?
0: Sometimes they got to be safe from themselves.
1: Throw in the towel. And when Duke said throw in the towel and Rocky Balboa with his 1980s boss.
0: We can't fault a competitor for being competitive.
1: But Rocky's there. He's got the towel on his hand in his sweet white boss sponsorship Rocky IV, attire.
2: My boss switch. I bought it at Chess King. Absolutely.
1: He has the towel in his hand.
2: Two for one at Chess King. I got one for Duke. I got three. I got one for Paulie. Paulie likes boss.
1: But because Apollo.
2: They're right, Paulie.
1: Because Apollo adamantly told Rocky Balboa.
0: Dude, that's what competitors do.
1: I know.
0: They don't want to be taken out.
1: I know.
0: So
1: I've used,
0: Devers does that, and he's the bad guy. I mean, that's how I'm seeing it. Everybody else, I promise you, 90%, I'm making this up as we go. 95% of all the press and people talking about the story are like, he had a terrible look, disobedience, and bad on Devers and bad for team chemistry. It's like, the dude wanted to play. Well, when you were a kid and your mom told you, come on in, it's dinner time, what'd you want to do? You're like, no!
1: How many times have you played
0: with
1: your kids and you're like, all right, we're going to do, you get three more swings. You think it ends with three more swings? My son will then be like, no, one more, one more.
0: This is just the adult modern day version of him. He wanted to stay in there. He worked the count. He got on base. He could have been a tying run.
1: Now, I know I used two fictional examples with Roger Dorn and Apollo Creed, but nonetheless, it still rings true because no real competitor wants to get out, which is why I think it's always the manager or coach's job to say, hey, listen, I love the spirit. Maybe on that rare occasion where you see the eye of a Scherzer saying, I got one more
0: batter.
1: No,
0: Jonah Cox was the right move. You know, Devers is no speed demon. We know that. But I do commend it. I'm just saying there's two ways to look at it. Unless there's some crazy backstory. His screaming and pouting on the way out. Yeah, that's never a good look. But he did cover his mouth. He put the helmet over his head. He was just upset. He wanted to stay in there. I don't see it the way everyone's seeing it, unless I'm missing something. And by all means, that's why we chop it up and get you guys involved. 877-99 on Fox.
1: I mean, to me, it just looks like he wants it.
0: Dude, when you go to pick up your kid, right, and they're playing at their buddy's house, and they put up this stink, and they embarrass you, right? Like, I don't want to go home. Meanwhile, you're there. Like, come on, all right, we got to go now. And
1: you did the grit teeth and grab your back.
0: Yeah, you grab their hand real hard, and like, get in the car. Right, but there's a part of you that's like, well, I guess it just means they were having a really good time, and there's something nice about that. Yeah, no one wants to be showing up, especially in front of other parents. It's so embarrassing, you know. But that just means they were having that much fun because that's what kids do. He's a ball player. He wanted to ball.
4: Just so you guys know how this is being viewed in the Bay Area, where the Giants obviously are from. The Mercury News, the headline is, a pathetic ninth inning conflict perfectly summarized the San Francisco Giants' miserable season.
0: Everybody, dude, if you let that clip play, the whole thing is about what a bad look this is. Everybody's positioning it that way. Outside looking in, I'm just like, this dude just wants to play. I don't see the big issue with it. So, again, I might be missing something. I'm not in on Giants baseball gossip all the time. But I can tell you straight up that outside looking in, it looks like the guy just didn't want to be taken out. That's refreshing. So many dudes that don't want to play.
1: His past reputation might have something to do with it, right?
0: Maybe.
1: So any other thoughts on it, Danny, before we move along?
4: I mean, there was a lot of hype around Tennessee's Tony Vitello, and that was the other part of this Mercury News story. They say that he didn't stand up for himself, and it was a bad look as the Giants got swept. So
1: now he's a young manager.
4: Yeah, he is.
1: So you think there's a conflict of, I always thought this, when there was a younger manager or a coach in the NFL, sometimes it could be like some weird, like, you know, you're like my age, dude. I'm not saying
0: he's undermining his position.
1: Yeah, like in almost like Devers, you know, playing for a guy, you know, in his age bracket. That's why, like, a lot of times when you see like an older manager or coach, it's like maybe they garner a different type of respect. Maybe Rafael Devers, like, this guy's going to tell me to come out of the game?
0: That's just life, dude. Yeah. I mean, you have guys that you work with that are younger than you that sort of keep tabs on what Rich is doing. Do you respect them the way you respect elders?
1: I think you have to respect your bosses regardless.
0: You do your best, but I mean, you know, it's a different relationship. It just is, you know? So, hey, that's the story. And here's, you're going to see it throughout the day. I've seen it like all day long. I've seen it on social media and on TV. So that's what's going on there.
1: Yeah. Scott sums it up simply with, the player wants to play, but it's the manager's job to make a decision and have it be respected.
0: Hey, he walked off.
1: No, and have it be respected.
0: It was the right move. There's no question. Devers was not in the right. Cox pinch running in that moment was definitely the right move. They end up losing anyway.
1: All right. Well, hey, we got more Covino and Rich. And if you want to play Big Poppy Trivia,
4: another hefty baseball player.
1: We do that.
0: I'm going to tell him you said that.
1: We do that next. That's where, we get Bootleg Poppy in here. We do some baseball trivia giveaway, a Covino and Rich grilling apron.
4: Let's
1: we give away
4: go.
1: Some koozies,
4: the
1: some
4: prize
1: summer
4: of the
1: goodies.
4: Summer.
1: All about summer 2026.
0: It's officially summertime. So you need this apron.
1: Don't you feel like it's officially been summer like a month now?
0: I mean, we're in Los Angeles. Yeah. So, kids on the East Coast just got out of school this week.
1: So let's do it. Big Poppy trivia next right here on Fox Sports Radio.
0: The Cup is taking over the U.S. And only DraftKings has you fully covered.
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14: 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All right, now it's time to bring him in. 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
16: It's Big Poppy, Covino, and Rich. I love you guys, especially the Covino guy. The other guy, he head too big.
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18: All right. FSR Security walking our broke Poppy into the main studio.
19: Hey, very good to be here.
18: Good to see you.
19: Hey,
16: Poppy. Pee-wee. Hey, Pee-wee, you look like my man from a Toy Story. Toy Story, you look like Woody.
14: He did not look like Woody.
16: Hey, he looked like Woody. Hey, you look like Woody, Pee-wee.
18: Poppy, when you were in the blue kitchen, you heard us talking about Devers. What do you think about that story?
16: Hey, I don't care about Devers. You see Toy Story.
14: I'm going to see it with the kids, I think, next weekend.
16: Duke Kaboom. I like Duke Kaboom.
14: Duke Kaboom.
16: I go Duke Kaboom. Yeah. I go Duke Kaboom.
18: Canada's greatest stuntman.
16: Hey, Rafael Devers, he go with me, man.
18: All right, let's meet the contestants.
16: I like Rafael Devers. He going to Cancun this year.
18: Two-time winner Rich
16: Giants
18: Davis.
16: The Giants lose.
18: And in for two-time winner Dan Beyer, it's Ilo playing the game today.
16: Hey, Ilo.
20: Hey.
16: You good with me, man? Very good to see you.
20: Thank you. We got some pescado frito y sancocho over there in the break room.
16: Hey, you like the mango? Mango? Mango good with me?
20: What do you say about my mama?
16: No, right. Mango. Mango.
20: Hey, if mango is good with you, it's good with me.
16: Hey, it's good with me.
18: All right, let's go to the studio line, see who's playing for that new prize pack.
16: Hey, who got the mango?
18: Mickey in North Carolina was first
14: Mick.
18: Through.
14: What up, Mick?
18: What's doing, Mick?
16: Hey, what's up, Mickey?
21: Hey, what's up, Poppy?
16: Hey, very good to see you.
18: Yeah, Mickey's in Emerald Isle there. He said he's a big fan of Poppy.
16: Oh, that's sweet. Right. I could be him.
14: Sweet. Let's do this then.
18: And what do you do for a living there in North Kakalaka?
21: I do insurance.
18: Okay.
14: Nice, man.
18: Here are the rules for Big Poppy Trivia. The first contestant with two correct answers is the champion. If there's a tie, we have a tiebreaker question. Your name is your buzzer, but you got to wait until all three possible answers are read. If there's two wrong answers in a row, we move on to the next question. Are you ready?
14: Here we go.
18: Play ball.
16: Okay, Big Poppy Baseball Trivia. Who is the first player to hit 500 home run like Big Poppy and have 3,000 hit? A. Tay William. B. Willie May. Or Hank Aaron. C.
21: Ooh. Mickey.
18: Reggie. Mickey.
14: Mickey.
21: Willie May.
18: No.
16: No, but you go with me.
20: Stud Muffin. I mean Isaac.
18: Isaac for the steal.
20: Hank Aaron?
18: Hank Aaron's correct.
14: Oh, there you go.
18: Boom.
16: He say Stud Muffin. He say Stud Muffin.
18: Yeah.
16: Hey, Isaac, you go with me, man.
18: Yeah, Hank got there on May 17th, 1970.
16: Hank Aaron, he better good.
18: Yeah,
16: he
18: first to hit 500

0: home runs and have 3,000 hits in his career. Ilo on the board right off the bat. We go to round two.
1: Okay, my dog Pee-wee, you look like Woody from a Toy Story.
2: I do not, but thank you.
1: Hey, Poppy. Derek Jeter, who else are the two players in MLB history to win the league MVP, World Series MVP, and All-Star Game MVP?
2: Ooh. Oh, okay.
1: A, Mike Schmidt. B, Willie Stargell, or C, Reggie Jackson?
3: That's a good one.
1: Rich.
2: I feel like it's Schmitty.
0: No.
1: Ah! Hey, Mike Schmidt, he better go.
2: What do you want to take a shot, Rick, Mickey, or what?
4: Mickey, let me try it. Willie Stargell.
0: Yeah, bam.
3: Good one.
0: 1979. League MVP, World Series MVP, and All-Star Game MVP.
2: Yeah, can I give an additional bonus question, Big Poppy? Is that okay?
1: Hey, it's okay with me.
2: Okay. When Willie Stargell won the MVP in 1979, it was a co-MVP. Do you know who it was with?
1: Big Poppy.
2: a guy that I mentioned a bit because of my team alliance.
1: Maybe Andy Van Slyke or something like that?
3: It was with the Mets during that time.
5: Was it Woody?
2: No, it's not, though. Keith Hernandez.
0: As
2: a Cardinal.
3: Oh, he was a Cardinal then.
2: As a Cardinal. Oh. Keith Hernandez and Willie Stargell were co-MVPs.
1: I thought he was a pirate.
0: All right, so Ilo and Mickey both on the board. We go to round three.
1: Hey, Big Poppy, I could be Hing, round three.
2: He said Rusty Staub. That's a good, what a throwback, right?
1: What was I once quoted saying about fun?
2: Fun. Okay.
1: Fun.
2: Fun.
0: Fun or fun?
1: Fun.
0: Okay.
2: Flan.
1: Plan?
2: No, fun. Okay.
1: A, baseball is fun, but is better fun when you win the game. Okay. B, it was fun when I watched Pee Wee's skills start to diminish for the Yankees. Pee Wee, Derek Jeter, Pee Wee. Or C, you got to have fun out there or else what's the point?
0: They left an opening there for you, Mickey.
2: Mick, I'm giving you a chance.
4: Mickey, let me cross these.
2: See?
0: He says see, and he's a winner. Bam! Hey. Booyah! Mickey, you are the winner today, which means we are going to mail out one of these summer prize packs, which includes the popular prize of the summer grilling apron with CNR's face on the pockets.
1: I want my face.
0: No.
1: That's right.
0: We need a much bigger apron. Congratulations, Mickey.
2: Thanks, Mick.
4: Yeah, you guys are awesome. Big Poppy, you're good with me.
1: Yeah, congratulations. You go with me.
2: Thanks, buddy.
1: Thank you, mate.
0: Appreciate you, Poppy. We'll see you next week.
1: Hey, he played today. He win today. That's it. Okay. Okay, and Rafael Devers, he go with me because he's from Dominican Republic.
2: I love that guy.
1: All right.
2: Thanks, buddy. Thanks, Big Poppy.
1: Hey, adios, Pee-wee. Hey, look like Woody from a Toy Story.
2: You said that, I know.
1: Okay. It's Woody from Toy Story.
2: All right, thank you. Thank you, Poppy. And, let's go to Ilo for an update. Isaac Lohengrin, what's going on, buddy?
3: All right, fellas, we'll start in the NBA. The Dallas Mavericks hiring national championship-winning Michigan head coach Dusty May as their new head coach. Elsewhere, Trae Young has agreed to a 4-year, $212 million deal to stay with the Washington Wizards. 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At the World Cup right now in Philadelphia, France has a 1-0 halftime lead over Iraq on a Kylian Mbappe goal in the 14th minute, his third goal of the tournament. However, the second half kickoff has been delayed because of thunderstorms in the area. Earlier, Argentina clinched a trip to the knockout round with a 2-0 victory over Austria in Arlington. Lionel Messi scored both goals to become the World Cup's all-time leading goal scorer. He now has 18, including all 5 of Argentina's goals in this year's World Cup. Camino and Rich, last hour we played the Argentina radio call of Messi's second goal. Here's how his first goal of the day sounded from Daniel Moyo on Radio Nacional AM 870.
6: 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Gol. Para, gol. Gol, maestro.
5: Sí, llorá de alegría, llora de emoción. Gol del Pulga, gol de Messi.
3: Finally, Argentina goalkeeper Emiliano Martinez came through with a shutout. And for good measure, here is how one of his saves sounded on that same broadcast.
5: Savitzer, el Divo. Voló, el Divo extraordinario. Volare. Cantare.
3: Daniel Moyo, the John Sterling of Argentina. Back to you guys.
2: Thank you, man. And Ilo, thank you for providing a visual. He has quite a head of hair.
3: Doesn't he look like he sounds? Isn't that amazing?
2: It is amazing. The guy, Daniel
3: Moyo.
2: Moyo. I'm not trying to sound rude, but it looks like he has a poodle on his head. Like,
3: he does. It is an amazing
2: head of hair. Like, my goodness. So enjoy your World Cup action.
7: Thank you, Isaac Lohenkron. A lot of people chime in and saying Isaac's Spanish is fantastic. Way to go, Mr. Kron. Thank you, Manny. Thank you, Isaac. Thank you, everybody on the live chat. Scott for mayor. Thank you, Poppy, for stopping by. That was pretty fun.
2: You know, one of the big stories
7: today. By the way, Poppy said, I saw him in the lobby. He said, ask you. I don't even know what this means. He said, ask you if you have a snake in your boot.
2: I don't look like Woody.
7: That's what I don't even know what that meant, but that's what he said.
2: There's a story in the world of college and NBA basketball that Ilo alluded to before. It's a big one, and it's Dusty May going to the Mavs. And we've talked about this before when college coaches give it their shot in the NBA or NHL or NFL. Like, how do we feel this works out? Do you have to strike while the iron's hot? We've seen success stories. We've seen them go in reverse from the pros to college. It's an interesting move. So let's dive into it a little bit next before we get out of here. More Covino and Rich next right here on a Monday, Fox Sports Radio.
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18: Widespread rain and heavy downpours expected the rest of today and tonight. Lows upper 50s. Showers will last into Monday morning, eventually drying out. Most will see around an inch of rain, but some locally higher amounts closer to 2 inches are possible. Will become partly cloudy by late Monday, highs low 70s. The low 70s stick around through Tuesday, then will warm to the mid-70s Wednesday. I'm WSBT 22 meteorologist Jessica Burns.
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7: You know how Big Poppy kept saying you look like Woody from Toy Story?
22: Yeah, yeah.
7: Don't feel bad. He was saying the same thing about Kevin Burkhardt. But I just got this in. Number one movie of the weekend, $160 million.
22: Yeah, we know this.
7: Number two was only $17 million, disclosure. Toy Story 5 has made back 125% of its $250 million budget in just 48 hours. So people are going wild about Toy Story 5.
22: It's made $320 plus million globally. So
2: you know, I'm going to take the kids. I was thinking maybe next weekend, but it's, you know, Toy Story is a, it's, they're all good for the most part. Oh. I mean, there's some ones that are better than others. I've been watching the other ones with the kids. 1 and 3 are better than 2 and 4.
7: Big Poppy said he loved it. Yeah.
0: Koa is hyped. We've had tickets for showing tomorrow night for a week in advance. We kind of waited on purpose for the crowds to, you know, calm down just a little bit. He has a Buzz Lightyear outfit picked out. He's ready to go, man. He is crazy about Toy Story.
2: And for those that have been with us for a long time, our best yet worst Halloween costume ever was Toy Story.
7: Yeah, I was.
2: Kavino was Bunk Lightyear.
7: Bunk Lightyear. Buzz Worstyear. Yeah. I was Bunk Worstyear. It was the worst outfit ever.
2: I mean, it was not the outfit. Our makeup friend was trying to do something that just didn't translate, and it was trying to make like almost like big.
7: Well, we did it on ESPN, so we had makeup people trying to make us look like them.
2: Yeah, but they tried to.
0: So orange.
7: It was so embarrassing.
2: They tried to give Kavino and myself, but almost like huge doll, like eyeballs, like white eyeballs.
7: That was terrible.
2: And it just didn't work the right way. It was terrible. In fact, you know what? Today or tomorrow, I'll post some pictures and videos of
7: Big Poppy was telling everybody in the hallway, you look like Woody.
2: I mean, I was Woody.
7: And then there was a whole crowd around him because he's Big Poppy and everyone loves when he comes here. He was telling everybody, he said something about like, what does Rich Davis and Juan Soto's bat have in common? But I didn't hear the punchline.
2: Just stop it.
7: I didn't get to hear it, but hey, that's what he said.
2: Yeah.
7: Okay. I know he was talking smack about you. But anyway.
2: Little Nub, is that your funniest joke of the day?
7: Is that? I told you. I told you that joke's sweeping the nation. Even Big Poppy's telling everybody.
2: All right, so I said before we get out of here that a lot of people will talk about. I know we're, you know, our show isn't big on college hoops compared to, you know, NFL and baseball and NBA, but Dusty May, fresh off an NCAA championship year.
7: Congratulations to
2: Dusty May. What do they say? Strike while the iron's hot, right? Like, you get opportunities in these moments. You either have to roll with it or not.
7: Dude, people don't even buy irons anymore. We need to, like, come up with a new expression here. Steamers. Something about a steamer.
2: Steamers?
7: Who has an ironing board? Seriously. Serious question. It's one of those items that is slowly becoming discontinued.
2: I saw that. They did say no, not many people, younger people than us. If you're under 40,
7: that thing sits in the hotel room and no one takes it out.
2: Ironing board, no one buys ironing boards.
7: We live in a wrinkled shirt culture nowadays.
2: Or you like steam it off in the bathroom or something.
7: Yeah.
2: All right. Dusty May going to the Mavs.
7: He's striking while the iron's hot.
2: What is the likelihood of success? Now, when you look around all sports of people that jump from the college ranks to professional, Danny, does anyone come to mind for you? Because I have a bunch written down here. But
7: well, I think it's a matter of there's major risk, but with major risk is major reward, major payday. But you said, I believe, on Friday, you got to respect someone that bets on themselves.
2: Yeah,
7: right?
2: I do love,
7: brought up Doug Gottlieb.
2: I do love when someone bets on themselves, but there's a way that Dusty May stays at Michigan. And what for after 2 years, he was 64-13. Like, he could have chilled there for a long time and just been a legend.
0: Yeah, the first champion of college that comes to mind is Billy Donovan. Goes to the Bulls, and now is it a front office role he's taking?
2: Yeah, Billy Donovan's got a front office role. Brad Stevens, Rick Pitino. There's been a couple that have done it. Larry Brown is the only one that has ever won at both levels. So there's only one coach.
7: That's why when I hear stories like this, I don't get excited. Like, obviously, it's a big story because it's a big move and there's big money involved. So I say good for him. But as far as like the Mavericks being super excited about it, like, it doesn't always translate.
2: It doesn't translate more times than it does. What you're saying is it only worked out one time in NBA history.
7: One time in NBA history. Like, I always, like, in modern recent history, I think of Bill Belichick and how excited everybody was. Oh, the greatest Bill Belichick. It doesn't always translate.
2: He goes to North Carolina, they stink.
7: It doesn't translate either way.
2: Larry Brown, he won the NCAA tournament with Kansas in 1988 and, you know, a handful of years later in 04 with the Pistons that ended up beating the Lakers, that big upset. So Larry Brown is your one person. Now in football, you had Jimmy Johnson, University of Miami, champs, then goes to the Cowboys, champs. So success with Jimmy Johnson. Pete Carroll, USC, success with the Seahawks. Tom Coughlin, Boston College, Jacksonville, and then won a Super Bowl with the Giants. And right now you're seeing Jim Harbaugh, who went from almost winning with the Niners, going to Michigan, winning a national title, and now giving a shot with the Chargers. So football seems to be more of a recipe for success than the NBA.
7: I'm just thinking, yeah, there's no guarantee here.
2: Yeah,
7: there's just guaranteed money. Congratulations on that.
2: You're getting paid
7: and you earned it and you deserve it.
2: Even in the same sport.
7: With your amazing college career. But it's like that, everybody has a funny friend, right? That they'll say, dude, you should have my friend Bart on your show. He's hilarious.
2: Yeah. It's like, yeah,
7: right?
2: Really?
7: Really?
2: So?
7: Your friend Bart. Yo, dude, my friend Bart knows sports and he's hilarious, bro. You gotta have him on.
1: You guys should have him on.
7: He's the funniest guy I ever met, man. Bart, you should have him on. And then, like, let's say I took a chance on Bart and I put him on the radio. There's a 95% chance that he stinks. There's only a 5% chance that he comes here and slays it and he's as funny as he is in real life.
2: Very hard to win the whole thing. I mean, that's the reality of it, right? Like,
7: all I'm saying. It doesn't always translate.
2: And now we're talking about a transition from college to the NFL or college to the NBA or vice versa.
7: Or vice versa, yeah.
2: Right? Oddly enough, even within the same sport, it's never guaranteed any type of success. Like, no offense to your boy, Joe Torre,
7: mm-hmm.
2: who was a legend as the Yankees skipper, won a bunch of World Series. But before the Yankees, he wasn't a good manager. And after the Yankees, he wasn't a good manager. His success was with that team in that decade,
7: that era.
2: The
7: timing.
2: That fit. So, like, even like, you know, Bill Parcells, right? Classic coach. But other than the Giants, I always felt like he never delivered on the level that people wanted to with the Cowboys or Jets or any other. It's just sometimes we think just because they're talented, it'll work out. It's like, how many times have you dated someone? They're like, yeah, she's a really cool girl. She's not for me.
7: And by the way, that's
2: you need to have a fit.
7: Not trying to rain on the Dusty May parade.
2: No, he could be the guy, but history would show that it's not that simple.
7: Yeah, but congratulations, because again, not to speak out of both sides, you were the one to say on Thursday or Friday, I think it was Friday's show, that you got to respect someone taking a chance and betting on themselves.
2: No, I said that.
7: There was no need. He didn't have to do this. He could have been a legend with Michigan and just rode off into the sunset.
2: Because, you know, a college coach that wins for a university, they are...
7: He could have got paid.
2: He could have got paid, but also forever sort of been like the guy there. Like, you win a chip like that, that could get you a decade extra.
0: His historic turnaround at Michigan shows you that his leadership could, you know, translate to the NBA. And he just turned 49.
2: It'll be fun to see.
0: It's not like he spent too many years in college.
2: Yeah. No, it is wild to think that it is that idea of like, do you take the chance or not? Because he really could, after turning around that program and winning a national championship, he bought himself as pretty much as long as he wants to be there, right? Unless they totally fell apart, like his leadership and what he's done there, he could have been there for a long time, get paid nicely, but you know, you live once, maybe deep down inside, you never know.
7: Maybe he's
2: like,
7: challenge.
2: Maybe he's in his mind. He's like, I want to be a coach in the National Basketball Association. Maybe the NBA was his goal all along. You don't know. Could very well be. So enjoy that big story today. Hopefully you enjoyed the show today.
7: Can I say this before we go?
2: By the time we speak again, Giannis will probably have a new home, right?
7: Yeah, that's what they're saying. So we'll see. Is it going to be the Heat? Is it going to be the Celtics? We'll have plenty to talk about. Plus, Brandon Marshall. We'll talk about him tomorrow and how he disciplines his kid, because we're running out of time right now. I do want to thank Big Poppy, and I want to thank you guys for hanging out. But is it lame of me to, when I'm done with Love Island, of course, which I don't watch by choice.
2: Well, stop it.
7: I don't. My girlfriend watches it. So what am I going to do? Leave the house? I really do like America's Sweethearts. Does that make me lame? There's a new season.
2: Hold on.
7: There's a new season.
2: How would it make
7: They're
2: you lame?
7: Yeah.
2: How would it make you lame to follow like hot Dallas Cowboy cheerleaders?
7: Because I don't know. Because aside from that,
2: if you were more excited about the choreography than the girls,
7: you made me think of it because you said, for all we know, it's Dusty May's lifelong dream to coach in the NBA, right?
2: Yeah.
7: It's insane to see how these girls, since they were little kids, their lifelong dream is to cheer for the Dallas Cowboys.
2: Well, you know,
7: and
2: what?
7: They put everything into it, bro. They put so much into it when most of the fans are like, yeah, whatever, they're hot. Like, let's get back to the game. But when you realize how much goes into it, you know, they're becoming big stars.
2: Well, I'll tell you
7: Season
2: this.
7: 3 is a whole other ballgame you might want to check out. Yeah. It's on Netflix now.
2: Well, I'll tell you this. They haven't been cheering hard enough for the last 30 years. I'll tell you that.
7: You know what? You're right about that.
2: Cheer harder.
7: It's like they don't know the moves to Thunderstruck by now. I know them. They dance to the same song every time.
2: Is that your dream since you're a little boy?
7: That's the song they come out to.
2: Are you going to be the male cheerleader?
7: It's worth the watch. It's on Netflix if you want to check it out.
2: All right, we'll see you guys mañana. Enjoy your Monday night. Hey, and like I said, Giannis will probably have a new home, and we'll see you then. All right, until tomorrow. Arrivederci, baby.
7: See you in the promised land.
2: Goodbye.
7: Later, guys. We are.
1: Hey, it's Covino and Rich. Dude Wipes is making it official. Toilet paper is foul. Brown card issued. 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
8: Hey, Constable, here with you for the next 2 hours on BetMGM Tonight. And here's the plan for the next 2 hours. We're going to talk to Cameron Salerno here in just moments. He's a national college basketball and football writer for CBS Sports. We'll get his thoughts on tomorrow's NBA draft. We're going to talk a little bit more about this Giannis deal, the potential trade that might go down between Boston and Miami about 20 minutes from now. And then some Dusty May fallout as well. What does that mean for Michigan? What does that mean for the Mavericks? That's all coming up. And then Cameron Smith, we got two Camerons within the next 2 hours here on BetMGM Tonight. Cameron Smith, he's the host of the Bulls pre and post game show on Chicago Sportsnet. He'll join us a little bit later on, about an hour from now, and we'll get his insight on what's going on in the Chicago Bulls draft room. Wrap things up with some hot and cold, and we'll get you out of here. But we will now bring in Cameron Salerno, again, college basketball and football writer for CBS Sports. Cameron, appreciate you taking the time to join me. I know it's probably very busy right now with the draft right around the corner and you putting out all sorts of mock drafts, but we appreciate you taking the time. I do want to start with a mock draft of yours that I saw from today, updated, 6:22, which is this afternoon, or I mean today. And you have Darren Peterson going number one overall. And that's obviously over A.J. DiBanza. Those two have been kind of, depending on who you talk to, back and forth as the number one pick to the Washington Wizards. Why do you have Peterson over DiBanza?
9: I think Darren Peterson is the best player in this class. And I've had this take for a better half of the last 12 months. I think Darren is the best player in the class. And if he was fully healthy this season at Kansas and played the entire season, didn't have the cramping issues, I believe he would be the consensus number one overall pick. I think AJ is a great player, and obviously he had a terrific season as well at BYU and was the top scorer in college basketball. Those two have been competing against each other since high school, and I think the debate really is, it's super cool that, you know, they're probably the two biggest contenders to go number one to Washington. I mean, would I be surprised if AJ goes one? Not at all, because I feel like there's a lot of it's a good fit, I think. But also, I think Darren would be a really good fit in Washington as well. I still believe he's the best player in the class. And if it was up to me, I would pick Darren at number one.
8: And people you've talked to as you've written about the draft and made your draft board with Peterson, is the situation at Kansas with the cramping and taking himself out of games and the health issues, is that kind of over with and NBA teams aren't exactly concerned about any of that stuff or any sort of character issues with him in terms of not being all in, kind of like what we saw with at Kansas?
9: Yeah, I think Darren Peterson is one of the misunderstood people in college athletics. I mean, I talked to him after they lost to St. John's in a heartbreaking fashion. I thought what was really cool about Darren is his character. He sat in his locker and answered question after question for probably about 20 minutes at his locker. And for a player of his stature to do that, I think is really mature on his part. I think he, you know, maybe to, I don't know what it was, but he didn't really talk a lot during his freshman season at Kansas. And, you know, freshmen don't really talk that much, so it wasn't that unusual in a sense. But, you know, when people start talking about you and when you're under the microscope like Darren has been throughout his high school career and also at the college level, you're going to get people talking about you. And so obviously when the cramping situation came and there wasn't really a clear picture of what was happening, I know that, you know, throughout the season, I think it just got reported maybe in April how it was due to creatine in his system. And, mm-hmm. you know, he opened up also how he thought he was going to die, like, because he, you know, was having the full body cramping issues. And I just think, you know, Darren is a misunderstood person. People I've talked to at Public Prep who was his old high school, just, you know, raved about his character and his work ethic. And, you know, I, like I said before, like, I think he's the best, one of the best player in the class. And, you know, his two-way upside is really good. He's a great shooter, and I think he's going to make teammates better, and I think he'd be a good fit in Washington or Utah.
8: I mean, I've had, Cameron, I had a calf cramp a couple weeks ago, and I thought I was going to die. So when he describes his cramping as like full body cramps and feeling like he was going to die, that's got to be kind of a scary situation to be in. But good to hear that. I mean, the character issues, if I mean, I shouldn't even call it issues, the character questions for him maybe aren't even questions that should be out there at all. Darius Acuff, he is a player that is very intriguing. John Calipari said that he is one of the best, if not the best, point guard that he has ever coached. And Coach Cal's coached quite a few really great point guards throughout his career. Is there any chance that Acuff can jump into the top four? Because it does feel like that top four has been set in stone with Boozer going three and Wilson potentially going four. But a lot of people love Darius Acuff and just the creativity in his game. So is it possible to see him jump up at all in this draft?
9: I don't think so. I think he's going to go number seven to the Sacramento Kings. That's a team that's had interest in Acuff throughout this draft cycle. I've said it before, and I'll say it again, Darius Acuff Jr. is the best true point guard in this draft class. I think he's better than Keaton Wagler. I think he's better than Kingston Flemings, better than Mykael Brown. Like, he is the full package. He's an offensive engine who can score, he can play make, he makes teammates better. And I know there's reports about, you know, his teammates or something like that. Like, I think, you know, Coach Cal said it, like, he is the ultimate grinder. And I thought, you know, what really sums up his character too is, you know, in the day and age where players are sitting out and, you know, load managing or whatever, like, Darius Acuff was dealing with a foot injury in the lead up to the Alabama game. He was in a walking boot. That's what Coach Cal said. He not only played, he played all 50 minutes in a double overtime game. He scored 49 points. He didn't come off the floor, and I just think that really speaks to who he is. And the next game where, you know, Coach Cal, like, said he could have sat out and rested, like, he kept playing. I just think he's a relentless competitor. I think he's going to make any team better. I think, you know, the top seven picks could get really chalky on draft night, because, you know, that top four, like you said, is pretty solidified in whatever order you want to go in. And then at number five, like, the Clippers, I think that's where the draft starts. And I could see them taking Keaton Wagler out of Illinois. And if Brooklyn, you know, has pick six, I could see them taking Mykael Brown, which would leave Acuff for Sacramento seven. I believe Acuff is the best point guard in the class, and I think he's going to be someone we look back on in 5 to 10 years thinking that maybe he should have been a top four pick. He has that ceiling. I think he has the ceiling to be one of the best offensive players in this entire draft class.
8: I mean, he certainly knows how to put up points and do it quickly. So we were just talking in the break. You said you're from Sacramento. As a Sacramento native, would you be happy with Darius Acuff? It sounds like you would.
9: Yeah, I think the fan base would be really thrilled. I think what Sacramento needs is a true point guard, someone who's going to really, you know, re-energize the fan base. And I think Acuff would do exactly that. He is a human highlight reel, like, just the games you watch. And, you know, he's not just a ball-dominant guard either. Like, he is one of the best facilitators in this draft class. Like, he averaged over 6 assists a game at Arkansas. And, you know, people have kind of compared him to Cam Thomas. And it just really, if you give that comp, it just shows me you haven't watched college basketball. Like, Acuff is not only a better prospect coming out than Cam Thomas, but, you know, Darius Acuff is a facilitator who is going to make teammates better. So I think Acuff, like I said, is the best point guard in the class. And I think Kings fans would be thrilled to get someone like Acuff.
8: With Dusty May now as the head coach of the Dallas Mavericks, how does that change, if at all, what Dallas does tomorrow at number 9?
9: Well, you saw what Jaxel Lendenboer said. He said if Dusty May doesn't drop from a 9, he's going to block his number. So I think it's I forget who said it. It was a tweet, and I really didn't even think about this. The person who knows the draft range for those Michigan players probably the best is Dusty May, because he's went through the draft process. Like, how many NBA teams have peppered Dusty May throughout the draft cycle, like talking about Merez Johnson, Yaxel Lennebor, Dave Mara. So he probably has a pretty good idea of who's going where. So I think it kind of helps maybe the Mavericks as an advantage. You know, I think it's also been talked about, you know, I think Mark Stein reported it, that the Dallas Mavericks could trade back with Oklahoma City, and Oklahoma City is 12-17. I could see them taking any of the Michigan three forwards. I think either of them would be a really good fit. I had a Dave Mara in my mock draft. I know the Mavericks have a logjam at center, but Mara is just a really unique prospect. 7'3", without shoes. He's one of the best shot blockers in college basketball. Would make an immediate impact, and also would kind of be that Wemby stopper that I feel like every single team in college basketball is looking for. So I think it wouldn't surprise me at all if the Mavericks took one of the Michigan forwards, because, you know, Dusty May probably knows him better than anybody.
8: That's a really good point, that he probably has some interesting intel on what teams are interested in those three Michigan guys, because up until this point, he's been the head coach of Michigan and getting fielding questions from scouts and front offices. So that's very interesting. In terms of teams that have the most pressure to get it right this year, if there's a lottery team that has pressure to get this one right, especially with this draft being as deep and talented as it is, who are one of those teams?
9: I would say either the Brooklyn Nets at 6 or the Clippers at 5. I mean, the Nets, with the new lottery reform system coming, I think it's going to be difficult for teams to have the surefire way to get into the top 5 or 6 of the draft every year. I mean, if you can't pick consecutively three consecutive years in the top 5. So, you know, the clock is ticking for a lot of those teams. But, you know, the Nets had a really interesting draft last cycle. They had 5 first-round picks. And, you know, Yegor Demin is someone who I think was really good as a rookie, but definitely shouldn't preclude the Nets from drafting someone at number 6. Like, you look at rosters, and even the Clippers as well, they have Darius Garland on the roster. I don't think it should stop him from drafting someone like Darius Acuff, even though I think Keen Wagler or Mykel Brown Jr. would be better fits with Garland in the backcourt. I don't think it should stop them from drafting someone like Darius Acuff at number 5. Would it happen? I don't know. But I think the Brooklyn Nets and Clippers are both under pressure, especially with the Clippers as well, because, you know, what do you do with Kawhi Leonard this offseason? Do you want to go kind of a full reset? Do you want to build around Darius Garland and whoever you pick at number 5? The Clippers kind of were one of the luckiest teams in the draft, just because the only way they could have got it the 5th or 6th pick is if the Pacers fell to the top 4. So I think the Clippers are under pressure to get this right. And same with the Nets. Like, the Nets just saw the New York Knicks win the title. And I think it's going to be a lot of pressure for those fan bases to say, hey, like, if you're a Knicks fan living in New York, like, you're on top of the world. And if you're a Nets fan living in New York, you're probably feeling the pressure of, you know, the crosstown rival winning a title. So I think the Nets have a really, they need to get this right. And I know there's been, you know, rumors about Nate Emmett at number 6, which I think would be not the best pick. I would just pick one of the guards and, you know, take the best player available. And I think the Nets really have to get this right to, you know, kind of see it through.
8: We are talking to Cameron Salerno, national college basketball and football writer for CBS Sports. You can follow him on X at Cameron Salerno 1. There's a big domino that's about to fall with Giannis Antetokounmpo, and that's going to affect a lot of things, not only the teams he goes to, the you know, whether it's the Celtics or the Heat, but how does it affect this draft? Because if he goes to Miami, the Bucks are likely getting Miami's first round pick, the 13th overall. And I mean, if he goes to Boston, then Miami is picking there. And so they have to kind of be ready and alter things. So how does this whole Giannis situation just affect, I guess, not only those two teams, but the draft as a whole?
9: I think everybody wants the Giannis situation to end as soon as possible. I think, you know, ideally before the draft. And, you know, you think about it, like with the Miami offer and specifically, like, if the number 13 pick is on the table, you probably want to make that trade before the draft so you can kind of make your pick. And it's also not uncommon for a team like to make a trade at a later time. Like, the best example I can give is when Rudy Gobert was traded a few years ago and Walker Kessler was in that package to go back to Utah in that deal. You know, but also I think the Bucks would like to make that pick at 13 if that's like the package they pick, if Miami's the team that Giannis goes to. And with the Celtics, like, I think it'd be probably less draft capital because you're getting someone like Jaylen Brown, who's an all-NBA player. I believe the Celtics have picked 27. I've done like, I think, 8 mock drafts in the last month and a half. So I kind of have like the order memorized in my head, but it's still, you know, a valuable pick. Like, this class is really good. I think it's one of the best NBA draft classes we've seen in quite some time. And, you know, the freshman hype really helped that class. But also it just really littered with like really good players after pick 20 that you can go out and get and, you know, be a rotational player right away.
8: Cameron, going back to this Dusty May stuff, is him, you know, moving on and going to the NBA kind of an indictment of where we're at in college basketball, just in terms of not wanting to have to deal with the drama, the hoopla, whatever you want to call it, of NIL and, you know, players' agents at that level and the politics of it all? Like, are we going to, is that maybe going to be a little bit more of a theme of seeing college coaches try and make the jump to the NBA to get out of all of the extra stuff that goes into college basketball and just wanting to focus solely on the X's and O's, and that's what you get to be able to do in the NBA?
9: Yeah, I mean, you look at, I think a few years ago when you had like kind of the exodus of the older generation of coaches, Mike Krzyzewski, Roy Williams, people like that, like they kind of left before NIL really got to what it was. And it's also important to note, like, Michigan's roster was primarily built through transfers. Like, their entire starting five was transfers. And, you know, with Michigan, like, after they won the title, like, they didn't even really have a chance to celebrate, like, the staff, because it's, you know, about building a roster for next season and repeating. And so you kind of really came and enjoy the climb to, you know, be a champion like Michigan was. And Michigan, I mean, was a great roster, and they're going to have 3 lottery picks potentially tomorrow, which was impressive. But yeah, I mean, I could see definitely a lot of coaches leaving or even retiring because of, you know, how there's really essentially no guardrails in college athletics right now. It's kind of a free-for-all. Like, you're having guys who are coming over from the international ranks who are 23, 24 years old. You have players who got drafted already in the NBA who didn't play in the NBA, but they're playing in the G League and they're trying to come over back to college. So it's stuff that, you know, a few years ago was almost unheard of, and now it's kind of the norm in college athletics. So I definitely think there's going to be more people leaving. Dusty May was like probably one of the coaches who had the best shot to go to the NBA out of all of them. I know like John Shire's been rumored like that, you know, he could jump one day. Todd Golden, who won the national title at Florida last year, was someone who probably had NBA interest if that was in the cards. So I definitely could see a lot of coaches leaving down the line.
8: All right, last question for you, Cameron. Who is like a sleeper, maybe is the right word, but who's someone that you think is projected to go in, you know, maybe late first round, early second round, that you think could go significantly higher than where a lot of people have them?
9: Ooh, that's a good question. I'm going to say Abuka Okori out of Stanford. I think that's someone who could be a top 20 pick. I would not be surprised if he is drafted ahead of some of the other guards in that kind of range, like Bennett Sturts, Christian Anderson, even like LeBaron Filon Jr. Like, I could see someone really falling in love with Okori. Like, the way he gets to the rim is special. He's one of the best scorers in college basketball. His burst is really good. So I could definitely see him going higher than expected.
8: Cameron, appreciate you taking the time to join us. Thanks for all of your insight. Enjoy the next 24 hours as we get ready for the draft. And we will talk to you again down the road. Have a great night.
9: Thank you.
8: Cameron Salerno, college basketball and football writer for CBS. Again, you can follow him on X at Cameron Salerno 1. Coming up on the other side, we're going to talk a little bit more about this Giannis conversation. Which deal is better, Boston or Miami? I'll give you my take on the other side. This is BetMGM Tonight here in Westwood One Sports with Kate Constable.
1: The U.S. men's national team is 2-0 for the first time since 1930. After an historic start, is it too early to dream of America celebrating its 250th birthday with a World Cup trophy? Westwood One Sports.
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1: Kate Constable here with you on BetMGM Tonight. The game has opened up a little bit in the Men's College World Series. Oklahoma up 7-1 on the Tar Heels in the bottom of the fifth right now. Winner takes all, wins the College World Series with this series sitting at 1-1, one apiece. So looks like Oklahoma well on their way to a title if they can hold on over the next couple of innings. In Major League Baseball, we're still waiting on Willy Castro and Colton Montgomery to get hits. That was Brad and Brandon's pick for our going streaking segment that we do. Bryce Terang and Shohei Ohtani, myself and Monty, both got hits already.

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1: And the Heat and Shams Charania has reported that this trade will happen prior to the NBA draft, which is tomorrow night. So we're nearing a decision. But let's break down the two offers that these teams are presenting to the Bucks, because they're very different. And I think when you look at which deal is better, it all depends on what the Bucks' goal is in trading Giannis. Obviously, the relationship between the Bucks and Giannis has kind of deteriorated a little bit over the last couple of seasons. Giannis was out with injury this past year. He wanted to get back into the rotation. The Bucks wanted to hold him out. There was turmoil with all of that. So it's about time that Giannis moves on from the small market of Milwaukee. Won a championship there, but spread your wings a little bit, Giannis. Go down to South Beach, go to Boston, and see if you can win a title with another team. So, but what is the Bucks' goal? I mean, if their goal is to try and avoid a full-blown rebuild and kind of build somewhat around a already established star, an all-star caliber player, then you go Boston. The Celtics right now, their offer, Giannis for Jaylen Brown, who's been thrown into the mix. Potentially have heard Peyton Pritchard's name thrown around there, and maybe a first round pick. Now, Boston has up to 3 first round picks to present in this offer, but I mean, that gets way too expensive. You don't need to give up Jaylen Brown and 3 first round picks for Giannis. But part of giving up Brown is if he goes to Milwaukee, the Bucks have somewhat of a piece that they can continue to build around and use potentially a first round pick from Milwaukee in order to do that. If their goal is to start over completely, gather all the assets you can, then you go with Miami and you kind of go the route of the Oklahoma City Thunder and try and get as many picks and as much future assets as you can to try and kind of start over and build from the ground up. Because if you go with Miami Heat, you're getting Tyler Hero, who's a good player. There's nothing wrong with Tyler Hero. He's just not a number one on a team. I think you could argue, is he even a true number two? I mean, he can shoot the ball. Sure, he can score. But could he lead a team to a championship? You'd also probably get Khalil Ware and Jaime Jaquez, both two. Jaquez is a great rotational player, and Ware was a lottery pick last season. Along with that, Miami also picks 13th right now in this year's draft, so tomorrow. And so essentially, I mean, you could call it with Khalil Ware as a lottery pick last year. You get 2 first-round picks. With the 13th this year, and maybe even additional first round picks are thrown in with this offer in Miami. So, that's the package that's kind of been reported for the last couple of months with Miami. So it's nothing very new for Milwaukee to be presented with and to be surprised by, or that the Heat have really sweetened their offer right now. But you get multiple young rotation pieces, you get a lottery level prospect in Ware, and then you get Hero, who's been an all-star before, and draft capital to continue building. If you're Milwaukee, this is the better offer if you want to start completely over. But Brown, I mean, getting Jaylen Brown, that's the best asset that in either of these two offers that you're going to get. To have a player who is can be a cornerstone of a franchise. I mean, Jaylen Brown has kind of been the 1B to Jason Tatum as the 1A. And I think Brown wants to be the number one option on a team. I think he's ready, especially with the relationship. I mean, we talk about the relationship between the Bucks and Giannis, but the relationship between Boston and Brown has kind of been under turmoil a little bit over the last season or so. And Jaylen Brown coming out right after the season ended, going on his stream and saying that this was his favorite season ever played. With the Celtics was kind of a shot at Jason Tatum, because Tatum was a sideline for the majority of that year. And so I think it's time that the two of them split up and Jaylen Brown goes somewhere where he can be that number one. He thrived last season without Jason Tatum, second team all NBA. He was even in the MVP conversation at various points throughout the season. He had a career high, almost 29 points per game this past season.

0: So it would be intriguing to see what Jaylen Brown can do when he is that true number one option and his usage rate goes up and every shot is, you know, every big time shot at the end of the game is the ball's in his hands. And I think those are things that, I mean, I'm sure leaving a team like the Celtics where you know that you're a championship contender every year and those are the goals and the aspirations that your team has to a team like potentially Milwaukee where, I mean, Milwaukee probably isn't in the conversation for an NBA championship this next season with the talent and the assets that they have there. So, but at the same time, you get to go and kind of spread your wings a little bit and be that number one option, which is something that I think Jason Tatum has been wanting. Jaylen Brown has been wanting now for the past couple of seasons. Brandon, our producer, I want to get your thoughts on this. If you were the Milwaukee Bucks and you're presented either Jaylen Brown and someone you can kind of continue to build with, or essentially a bunch of picks, a bunch of assets, and maybe some lesser players where you're kind of having to start over. Which of those two, if you're Milwaukee, is more enticing?
1: It's got to be the Jaylen Brown, right? Because there's nothing that Miami can offer that kind of compares to that. Now, unless you're looking for more picks, if you're looking to get youth and you're looking to go young and you don't want what seems to have been a headache in Jaylen Brown, then fine. But Milwaukee doesn't seem to be that type of organization, right? Because you talk about Giannis Antetokounmpo. You talk about one of the guys who, off of the court, seems to be like one of the most genuine, loyal human beings you'll ever meet in your entire life. How do you lose that guy? Like, how bad does your organization have to be that that guy doesn't want to be here anymore? Now, I don't know what that entails. I don't know what that's going to be. But if I'm just looking at the offers, it's got to be Boston's offer. I want Jaylen Brown because at least then I can sell to the fans like, yes, we lost Giannis, and yes, that sucks, but we got one hell of a player in return in Jaylen Brown, and sure, he might be a mouthpiece off the court, but on the court, he is a guy who just took a team that, minus Jason Tatum, was expected to regress significantly and probably be more closer to what the Indiana Pacers were this year without Haliburton. And instead, he took him to the number two seed in the Eastern Conference. So he's at least a guy who can come in and he could be extremely productive and still keep us as a playoff contending team here in Milwaukee.
0: I asked Brad this earlier on, and he said he doesn't think that there's much of a chance of it. But why would the Bucks? I guess putting aside everything you just said basically, and having a Jaylen Brown where you actually have an actual piece. But if they want to go the Oklahoma City model and just gather as many picks, as many assets as they can, why would you not then flip Jaylen Brown for even more? Because at least you're likely getting one first round pick with Brown. You could then go flip Brown for maybe a couple other first round picks. And instead of acquiring, you know, some mediocre pieces from the Heat, you all of a sudden have various first round picks. That you now have for basically Giannis and Jaylen Brown. So you're essentially flipping two high caliber players.
1: I think that would require the thought process of rebuilding, right? Like, if you're going to do that, then you're okay with the fact that for the next 3 years or so, you're going to be mediocre and you're going to be building through the draft. And then you're selling to your fan base, right? You know, yeah, we're going to be bad for a few years. Just hang with us. We'll be back. And for a fan base that just watched them win a title not too long ago, for a fan base that is losing one of the best players in the world, that might be a tough sell. But at the same time, again, this organization doesn't seem to be very functional in the front office side of things. So it'll be interesting to see what they do the next couple of, well, the next 24 hours for Milwaukee is going to be interesting to see. But also the next few months following that is going to be interesting to see what they do. Not only that, does Jaylen Brown want to play in Milwaukee? Will Jaylen Brown show up to play in Milwaukee?
0: Well, that's the other thing is Jaylen Brown, I don't think, is afraid to voice his opinion. And if he doesn't want to play in Milwaukee, he could easily force his way out of there and do something like that where I'm just not playing here. I want to go somewhere else. I'm not going to be happy here. I'm going to be a nutcase here, a head case. I'm going to make your guys' life harder. I'm going to be kind of a cancer in the locker room. And that's not saying that he is right now by any means, but he could certainly play that card if he doesn't want to play in a small market, if he doesn't want to play in Milwaukee. So those are, I think that's another question that the Bucks probably need to gauge prior to making that trade, because why would you want to trade for what you think is going to be a player of Jaylen Brown's talent if he doesn't want to be there and is going to want to leave regardless? So maybe that's why this is taking so long. I mean, when you only have two offers or two potential, organizations to trade with, and it sounds like, according to Shams, like there isn't a third team in here. So it's not like you're getting a 4, 5, 6 team trade and it's all intricate behind the scenes and everything. It feels like there's, what are we waiting for? Yeah. And maybe they're literally just waiting until closer to the draft to try and throw other teams off and mix up other teams' draft boards. If the pick for the Heat goes to Milwaukee at 9, I don't know, but it feels like this is something that we could kind of move along a little bit quicker.
1: Yeah, you look at Shams, and look, I think Shams is brilliant at what he does, but he also reported this trade like 2 years ago, didn't he? So he can't. It is possible that he's wrong, or there could be a third sleeper team in there. I don't know who that would be. And here's the other thing with Giannis. You know, I think it boils down to Giannis. Where would you rather play? Because some guys, and I think, you know, when you look at a guy like in another sport, basically, but Mike Trout, who is a superstar, just doesn't really care to play in front of big lights in a big city, and it just stays in L.A. playing with the Angels. Maybe Giannis doesn't want to go to the big lights of Boston, because playing in Miami would be a lot less stressful and a lot more fun in the wintertime to live in Miami than it is in Boston. So, I think that the Boston deal makes a lot more sense, but you never know. Giannis could end up having, you know, the last word here and be like, hey, look, Miami's it. You should take that deal because I'm not going to sign with Boston.
0: The media market in Boston is a little bit more robust than that in Miami. Yes. But I think even if Giannis doesn't like the bright lights, I think Giannis likes winning, and winning a championship is probably something that happens a little bit quicker in Boston with that roster playing again next to Jason Tatum than it is against Bam Adebayo in Miami. All right, coming up on the other side, we're going to take a look at what matters most. What teams does this draft matter most for? And if deep drafts, do they actually end up panning out in terms of that talent translating to the NBA? We'll discuss that next. And then Cameron Smith of the Bulls pre- and post-game show on Chicago Sportsnet joins us at the top of the hour. Coming your way next here on BetMGM Tonight.
2: NBA offseason comes with big questions about big stars. Where will Giannis call home? Will LeBron return to L.A.? Could Jaylen Brown be on the move? Stay on top of all the NBA news and moves. Westwood One Sports.
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22: Widespread rain and heavy downpours expected the rest of today and tonight. Lows upper 50s. Showers will last into Monday morning, eventually drying out. Most will see around an inch of rain, but some locally higher amounts closer to 2 inches are possible. Will become partly cloudy by late Monday, highs low 70s. The low 70s stick around through Tuesday, then will warm to the mid-70s Wednesday. I'm WSBT 22 meteorologist Jessica Burns.
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1: Jay Constable here on BetMGM Tonight. 15-20 minutes from now, Cam Smith of Chicago Sports Network. He's the host of the Bulls pre- and post-game show. He is going to join us to talk about what the Bulls might do at number four and with their other picks in this year's draft, because they have a new head coach, they have a new GM, and a new direction, hopefully, as Chicago Bulls fans are likely to be very pleased with after the last couple seasons that we have had here in Chicago. So we'll talk to him, get his thoughts coming up here in about 15 minutes. An interesting article in The Athletic today of how often do loaded drafts actually deliver? And this draft that is taking place tomorrow has been coined as a very loaded draft. If you look at, I mean, not only the top four picks that have seemingly been set in stone in terms of being those top four picks. Now, you know, there's a debate whether it is AJ DeBanza or Darren Peterson at number one, but essentially it's those two. It's Cameron Boozer and it's Caleb Wilson as the top four picks consensus so far. We'll see if that actually pans out. But The Athletic lays out the last 20 years, or at least let's go back 20 years from 2003 to 2022 of some of the better draft class and those top three players in that draft class, how often they panned out. Starting in 2003, we won't go through all of these, but I do just want to highlight a couple of them. LeBron James, Darko Milicic, and Carmelo Anthony. I think you could go ahead and say that only James and Carmelo Anthony panned out. Now, you did have Chris Bosh and Dwayne Wade in that class as well. So a good, you know, hit rate. Four out of the five that I just named, those ones certainly hit. You had Derrick Rose in 2008 with Michael Beasley, O.J. Mayo. Those were the big names coming out of that draft. I think we could all agree that Derrick Rose, likely the only big name, only name to have a big career, an MVP type career, all-star career. Michael Beasley, O.J. Mayo, yeah, they weren't exactly lived up to the prospects they were going into the NBA. Same with Markelle Fultz in 2017. He was the first overall pick. I don't know where he is right now. I don't even know if he's still in the league. I haven't heard his name thrown around often. I actually do think maybe he's in Miami. Not Miami, I'm sorry. Maybe in Orlando. Double check that in the break. Lonzo Ball was highly touted as well, and he had a good career. It's just injuries kind of derailed his career. He actually played well when he was on the Bulls and when he was healthy on the Bulls. And then Jason Tatum was in that class. Obviously, Jason Tatum is a all-NBA player and NBA champion. So talk about hit rate in 2017. Yeah, you can throw out Fultz. You can kind of so-so on Lonzo Ball and Jason Tatum. So one out of three. Cade Cunningham, Jalen Green, Evan Mobley. That was the 2021 draft. I think it's fair to say all three of those have panned out. Cade, the face of the Detroit Pistons right now. Jalen Green had a great season this last year in Phoenix, and then Evan Mobley with the Cavs, an all-star in his right. So that was a draft that actually lived up to the hype going into it. And then 2022, that was another big-time draft with some big-time names, and those players have also lived up to the hype so far. That's Paolo Banchero, that's Chet Holmgren, that's Jabari Smith Jr. Maybe Jabari Smith, not quite where people thought he was going to be when he was drafted, but nonetheless, I mean, certainly it is not a bust by any stretch of the imagination. So if you're talking hit rate in 2022, I think you can go ahead and say that's a 3 out of 3. But interesting article over at The Athletic. They lay out a bunch of different years and kind of interesting to go back and see some names that you remember from being very highly touted and high draft picks to kind of forgetting where they are, if they're even in the league at all right now. So we'll see how this draft pans out. We'll see if AJ DaBonza ends up being the player that he is expected to be, if Darren Peterson, those top couple players, because this draft, I think it matters for a lot of teams, as every draft does. But with the Wizards, especially with that number one overall pick, I mean, they just re-signed or just signed Trae Young. He was, declined his player option and is now fully signed with the Wizards going forward. But they kind of have to get this number one pick right. And as that article laid out, there are several years that, you know, the number one pick doesn't always pan out to be what it is. Markelle Fultz, one example of that. So if you miss on AJ DaBonza and Darren Peterson turns out to be the best player in this draft long term, if we look back 5 years from now, that's going to be something that kind of follows Washington around. Because right now, when you have Trae Young, and granted, I'm not a massive Trae Young fan, especially the fact that he doesn't play defense and is kind of his plus minuses are more so on the minuses on a nightly basis. But you do have him. You have Anthony Davis, who, as long as AD is healthy, is still a very strong player in this league. And so if you are to pair a DaBonza or a Peterson next to him and have those players actually live up to the potential that they have of being an all-star or an all-NBA player, all of a sudden you're a Wizards team that goes from kind of the dumps and the depths of the standings in the NBA to a team that has a lot of promise going forward and can kind of reignite that fan base and build some more profits year in and year out. So I think it's very important, and maybe that is kind of like an obvious scenario there that the Wizards have to get this right. But for a team that's been as bad as they have for as long as they have, you want to make sure that you don't pick the two players that are projected to potentially go number one. You don't want to pick the one that maybe doesn't pan out quite as well. Another team that I think this draft is really important for is Mike Dunleavy and the Warriors, because you are essentially starting to bridge the gap between the Steph Curry, the Draymond Green. You're already gone from Clay, but that that veteran team, the Steph Curry team, to what the future might hold. And if you don't want to have a surefire rebuild after Steph is gone in a couple years, like, you want to make sure that you are drafting players right now that can develop quickly, but also fit into the system that Steve Kerr is going to play with Steph Curry. And if you're able to do that, all of a sudden things look a little bit brighter for maybe when Curry is gone and does decide to hang it up. All of a sudden you have some young talent that is developed and is kind of bridging that gap from the veteran players to the new generation, the new years of Warriors basketball going forward. And then lastly, I think the team picking number five, which right now is the Clippers, although they could certainly be trading out of that. So whoever they trade to, because you have a whole plethora of talent to choose from at that number five position. Granted, those top four, the consensus top four best players obviously are off the board. But you have, when this draft is one of the most talented drafts that we've seen in a while, you have the opportunity to make a huge splash and pick someone that can quickly alter your franchise. And so if we just talk about the Clippers right now and what they could do, like, who knows how much longer Kawhi Leonard is in a Clippers uniform, especially with the off-court aspiration stuff that could potentially be following Kawhi Leonard around. Like, this is a big pick for LA to get that right and to get a player that fits within their system, within what they want to do going forward, and to have, you know, various guards that are highly touted. Keaton Wagler, likely the pick right now, is being slotted at that number five. We heard Cameron Salerno talk about how good Darius Acuff is, and, you know, him being a cornerstone player that you could build around. And so when you have that opportunity, it's almost, getting the pick out of all of those very deep, very talented draft, it's an opportunity to do something big for your organization, your franchise going forward. And so that at number five, when the draft, quote unquote, really starts, I think is important for whatever team, whether it's the Clippers or someone that they trade up with or trade down with, getting that pick at number five right when you have all that talent sit in front of you. is pretty important. Cam Smith of Chicago Sports Network is going to join us on the other side. We'll see what the Bulls are planning to do at that number four pick. Are they taking Caleb Wilson? We'll talk to him about that next here on BetMGM Tonight.
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24: This is BetMGM Tonight here on Westwood One Sports. I am Kay Constable. Final hour here on the show. We are going to talk to Cam Smith here in just a few moments. And see if technical difficulties. So we're going to see if we can get him on here shortly. We'll play a little hot or cold next. Got some great topics to discuss. Our producer Brandon will come in, throw some of those my way. I'll decide whether or not they are hot takes or a little chilly. Then wrap things up at the end. Some final thoughts on the show. A lot going on in sports right now, especially with the NBA draft tomorrow. So got a lot to get to. We're seeing if we can get Cam on. If Cam can hear us here. Cam, you got us? Doesn't seem like he does, but we will continue to work on that. Chicago Bulls, Cam is the pre and post game host for CHSN and the Chicago Bulls. And right now the Bulls have the number 4 pick in the draft. They also have 15, which is was acquired through the Portland Trailblazers, but their true pick is number 4. And it has been well documented that Caleb Wilson is likely the pick at number 4 for Chicago, big man out of UNC. The Bulls could use some front court help, talent, depth there. And it looks like we're getting the thumbs up from Cam. Cam Smith, the pre and post game host for Chicago Sportsnet, Chicago native. And let's throw this on here. 3-time Emmy nominee Cam Smith as well. Cam, it is so good to see you. How you doing, my friend?
25: Look, Kate, I am doing great. We got the band back together. It is great to speak to now, right? Not even just Kate, but Mama Kate. So let me That's give you some right. love on that. Congratulations again. I know we text Thank and you. I told you congratulations via text, but for the whole world in public, I'm so happy for you and the family and what you guys have brewing and what you're growing, and Kev as well, your husband. So yes, it is great to be back with you, and it's great to talk all things NBA draft and what the hell is about to go on, maybe even tonight and then even tomorrow night, because with so many rumored trades, especially with Giannis, and is Ja Morant going to stay in Memphis, and will the Bulls decide to package some things up and maybe a player on the roster to try and move themselves into the top 10 to get a second top 10 pick? So it's a lot to unpack. Let's get into it, Kate. I got time.
24: I was going to say, all right, Cam, well, I'm going to just have you answer a lot of those questions for me. Yeah. Giannis, let's start right there. It's either Miami or it's Boston. Where would you go if you were Giannis? And I know it's not all his choice. So where would you go if you were in the Bucks front office in terms of those two opportunities?
25: It's always about the return, Kate, especially when you have a superstar like Giannis. I mean, someone that is still in his prime years that can provide so much for a team and will make them an instant title contender. So if you can look at what Boston could bring back for you in return, I think that's the better move, because you're looking at a name like Jaylen Brown that will keep your team still within the upper echelon of the East, depending on what other moves that the Milwaukee Bucks will be able to make. But you're looking at possibly bringing not even just you're not going to trade Giannis for Jaylen Brown straight up, just one for one. It's not going to work, even though Jaylen Brown, all NBA guy, NBA champ, we get all of that, but you need some pieces back in return. So first round picks or pick, right, or another player involved in that deal. I think when you look at what Boston can give you in return, it's more enticing than what Miami can give you. And this is not any disrespect to Milwaukee native Tyler Hero. I think he would be involved in that trade if Giannis goes to Miami. Still, you want to make sure that whatever you get in return sets you up for your future, and that you're not just gutting your roster for this move and not having a future for yourself. So you want to keep yourself in contention. And when you look at the Milwaukee Bucks roster, they still have a group that is not only playoff worthy, but still that can compete in the playoffs, right? So you got to keep that in mind when you make these moves. And so I would, if I was in that front office for the Milwaukee Bucks, would try to work something up with Boston. They would be in the number one. And if something falls through, well, then you have Miami on the back end. But you got to remember that you're dealing with the Godfather and Pat Riley. So Pat Riley is not going to wait by that phone for too long until he's like, you know what? I'm off this. We're moving on to something else. You know, we had a deal 20 minutes ago. Now it's 20 minutes later. That deal is off the table. So I think that the Boston Celtics would be the move for Giannis Antetokounmpo. And you're looking at that pairing of Giannis with Jason Tatum, which is very scary, of course, and Derek White. And then it depends on what other pieces still remain in Boston or the pieces that are untouchable for Brad Stevens and that front office.
24: Yeah, the Pat Riley angle, that's something that the Celtics certainly don't have in terms of how he plays his cards, because he's pretty dang good at it, Cam. Let's talk about the Chicago Bulls. Is it just a foregone conclusion that the Bulls at number four take Caleb Wilson? Because that's what every mock draft has. That's what the word on the street is. But you're close to the organization. Is that what you're hearing is likely to go down as well?
25: Kate, we have been blessed by the basketball guys this offseason in Chicago, because it's been a struggle. Let's just be real about it with the Bulls and what they've gone through. So I think when you look at the front office that's in now, the Bryson Graham era as executive vice president for the Chicago Bulls, they bring in Steven Mervis, they bring in AC Law, they bring in Tiago Splitter as the 25th head coach in Bulls history. You're looking at a lot of alignment, and it's a newness with this organization in terms of the front office and the people in positions of power making those decisions. But also when you look at the ultimate position of the Reinsdorf family, when you look at Michael Reinsdorf, they've given Bryson Graham full autonomy to make his decisions and give him the resources that he needs to really change around this organization. And it's not just something that you heard in the introductory press conference with Bryson Graham and Michael Reinsdorf sitting next together for Graham's press conference, his first introductory press conference as EVP for the Bulls, but you're seeing it in these pieces as you see Bryson Graham not only work out his team when it comes to the front office, but the interview process with Tiago Splitter and the other candidates that were involved. I mean, the Bulls cast a wide, wide net, Kate, in trying to find their next head coach. They did their due diligence. They were not rushed. Even when one of their top candidates, Sean Sweeney, was reportedly hired by the Orlando Magic during the Western Conference Finals and almost NBA Finals run for the San Antonio Spurs, Bryson Graham in the front office didn't flinch in the face of that. They said, okay, we're still going to go through our process because we understand that, to Bryson Graham's point, they're going to layer this thing, and this is not going to be a quick fix. They don't want it to be a quick fix because they want the right pieces in place. So when you look at that alignment with the front office, you look at the alignment of Tiago Splitter, him coming over from Portland, how he was able to lead that team to the seventh spot in the Western Conference. No disrespect to the roster, but in the West with that team, that's a hell of a job, Kate. And so Tiago is the right person for the job. He is a great and has really been praised across the NBA and really worldwide in terms of how he is able to help develop players. If you need some names out there for people watching, people listening, look at what he was able to do in his one season with Alperen Şengün with the Houston Rockets, right? You look at this past season with the Portland Trailblazers and Donovan Klingon, who gave the Bulls hell in the past in the two games that they played against the Bulls this season. Denny Avia. Avia was already a talent, but still you needed that mental side to really get over that hump. And you have other pieces like Tumani Kamara, who was one of the best defenders for the Portland Trailblazers. Scoot Henderson had a resurgence for himself with his career. So Tiago Splitter has a hand in that. And so I'm mentioning Bryson Graham. I'm mentioning the alignment of the front office. I'm mentioning Tiago Splitter and the player development, how he connects with guys. And then you bring it in to tomorrow night with the Bulls at that fourth overall spot. Caleb Wilson should be that guy for that team. And the only way that I see Caleb Wilson not going to Chicago at four is if Memphis says, you know what? We understand that Cam Boozer is a can't-miss prospect, but we still want to keep Ja Morant around. And even if, you know, Ja's there, they can go either or. They can go Cam Boozer, they can go Caleb Wilson. But for how Ja plays, how they want to get up and down, Caleb Wilson would be the better fit for the Memphis Grizzlies. And so that's the only way that I could see Wilson not in Chicago if the Memphis Grizzlies decide to draft Caleb Wilson at three. I don't think that happens. I think Boozer goes to Memphis at three, and Caleb Wilson is there for the Bulls. Keep in mind, Caleb Wilson has not worked out for anyone except for the Chicago Bulls. He was in Chicago last week, so he's getting the lay of the land, getting himself comfortable, speaking to the front office, speaking to Tiago Splitter, understanding what he could be in that Bulls uniform, envisioning what he can be in that Bulls uniform. And this is a kid that I love his mindset. He is big on manifesting. He is big on really just trying to read books and take his time and really think things through. Not something that you hear often for a kid his age. And you have someone that at 6'10", with the skill set, ball handling, and also what he does defensively, could really be a nice piece to what Tiago Splitter can do. The Portland Trailblazers were one of the better defensive teams in the NBA, especially when you look at the post-All-Star break. This is a top 10 team in defensive rating. So when you have the acronym of SLAP thrown out by Bryson Graham, and for so those wondering, like, Cam, what is SLAP? All right, well, Bryson Graham explains SLAP as size, length, athleticism, physicality. Caleb Wilson checks all of those boxes. Modest Muzelis, he's getting bigger and stronger. We saw a little bit of that in year two for Modest, but he checks off on those boxes as well. And this is what they're trying to build with this Bulls team. Young, athletic, with size, can get up and down and provide resistance on the defensive end. So Caleb Wilson would be ideal for this team at four. So I'm just praying to the basketball gods. I already got my Michael Jordan shrine set up, Kate. I got my candles lit. You know, I got my 91 NBA Finals hat, championship hat for the Bulls there. I got my old Salem t-shirt, my character Bulls t-shirt from 93 on the altar there. So I'm just praying to all the basketball gods and Michael Jeffrey Jordan and Caleb Wilson, a North Carolina guy, a Tar Heel, falls to the Bulls at four.
24: Ooh, a nice little connection there. I don't know. I hadn't put that together. I knew, I mean, obviously MJ, North Carolina, and Caleb Wilson. Okay. Yeah. Maybe he could be the second coming of MJ. That's a tall task to live up to, but, we'll see. Cam, you also mentioned that maybe the Bulls, you know, package some stuff together to try and move up. They have the 15th overall. Yeah. They have 38, 56, and then obviously, you know, whatever future stuff that if they deem necessary to throw into something. Is there any other move that you're expecting the Bulls to make outside of obviously picking at four, but after that with the other picks that they have, anything out of the ordinary, out of staying put at where they are?
25: I would be very, very curious to see when we have this Bulls team draft Caleb Wilson at four of what is up, what else is cooking for that front office. As I mentioned, everything that I laid out with Bryson Graham in his front office, they're not going to try and press the fast forward button or try and, you know, throw this thing in the air fryer, right, and have it heat up quickly and be cooked. They want to be in a kitchen. Yeah, I mean, we all can relate to that. Look, I just had something in the air fryer earlier.
24: I've been things in the air fryer all the time, Cam.
25: Look, it is a game changer if you believe in air fryers. But if you don't believe in air frying your food, it's all good, though, because you're that person that wants to put all the herbs and spices and spend time in the kitchen and really get into your bag with that. But that's what I feel with this front office, is that that's what they want to do. I would be shocked if they do package some things up to jump into the top 10 again with another pick, but you just never know, right? With Bryson Graham, I think with what we've seen of him in New Orleans, especially in Atlanta, where they decided to say, you know what? The Trae Young era is over. We're going to hand the keys over to the organization, to the franchise, to Jalen Johnson, right? And you saw what Jalen Johnson was able to do. First year All-Star, helped lead that team to the NBA playoffs. Of course, we know what happened with the NBA playoff life, up to one against the Knicks. Rest is history. RIP to the Hawks playoff run. But you have this person in now a full position of power that believes not only in his analysis, his work, like Bryson Graham and the conversations that I've had with him, he is a worker. He loves the work. Like, I'm sure right now he's crunching numbers, looking at video, all these different things with his team, and really, really getting to even more the nitty-gritty since the draft is tomorrow. So when I look at that, I think, again, when they are drafting at 15, they're going to look at a piece to just kind of add to maybe something off of the bench for this Bulls group. But, Kate, if opportunity presents itself with what the Bulls have with the 15th overall pick, with a couple of second rounders, I'm not sure if they package in both second round picks. I highly doubt that. But if they package up the 15th overall pick along with the second round pick, and then maybe look at someone on their roster that they can add in, especially when it comes to the guard position, to try and move themselves up, don't be shocked if it happens. I would be shocked, but don't be shocked because you're hitting it from me with that. But you have these point guards in Darius Acuff Jr. You have Mikael Brown Jr. You have Kingston Fleming. You have some really dynamic point guards that can really throw into that youthfulness that the Bulls are moving forward with. So exciting and intriguing to see what could happen. I'm still going to lean on the side of the Bulls not moving up and drafting someone at 15. Now, who that person is, it could be a LeBaron Filon out of Alabama, a player that I really love in terms of how he was able to score the basketball, shoot it from distance and stretch the floor and do it efficiently. I know a lot of people are talking about Cam Carr out of Baylor. Love what he brings offensively, his range, his athleticism, his wingspan, explosive athlete. But the Bulls also need some players in the front court. If Amores Johnson is there, that would be great. He's a Chicago native, so he would be awesome to be there.
24: Stop you right there in terms of players in the front court. Your job's, you're about to get really busy because the Bulls have made a move here. I'm breaking this news to you right now. A trade, Nets get Julius Randle, the number 28th pick, and the Bulls get Nick Claxton. So Claxton came over to the Bulls.
25: Okay.
24: That is shots running in the last couple of minutes. I mean, great timing having you on. Can we just get your initial thoughts on Nick Claxton now being in the front court for the Chicago Bulls?
25: Now, Kate, this is what's intriguing now because you talked about Bryson Graham. So they fill a necessary void in that front court with Nick Claxton, especially at center, Kate. So now you're looking at that 15th overall pick. Do you necessarily need that for this draft? And that's my thinking of it. Like, now you're getting into that area where, okay, now we can possibly package up 15 and a second rounder and maybe one of our guards to move up into maybe 6, pick up the phone to Brooklyn. Hey, what y'all doing? You up? Hey, Big Head, you up? Or pick up the phone with Sacramento. Hey, you up? Send that you up text. Or, you know, call, make that call. Or look at Dallas and see if you can move up there. So this is I'm sitting up in my seat now, Kate, because this thing is really starting to pick up.
24: Exciting.
25: And this is why, with the conversations that I've had with Bryson Graham, he is really comfortable and you have to be in that position, but you also really have to be confident in who you are and what you bring. And he understands with Nick Claxton defending the rim. We've seen Nick Claxton's game really grow on the offensive end the past couple of seasons with Brooklyn. He's athletic. He can run the floor and it makes for an exciting brand of basketball. So wishful thinking, Kate, Nick Claxton at the 5, Caleb Wilson, Modest Bouzelis, and then we'll just leave it out there for the last two spots on the floor for the Bulls, because I'm not sure if they're going to try and move up and add in one of their guards for a potential trade for another top 10 pick.
24: All of a sudden, things are getting spicy, and things are falling kind of into place for the Chicago Bulls. Cam, I'm going to put you on the spot here, because I know you can handle it. But with this trade, the Timberwolves are a part of it, too. They get the number 33 overall pick. What are they doing right now? They just traded Julius Randle away. They get 33. There's also been reports that maybe Josh Giddey could be potentially a target for Minnesota. Like, do you have any sense in the 10 seconds I've given you to think about this, what Minnesota might be doing in all of this?
25: Hey, you know what? If you were someone else and I was on a different show, I'd be like, you know what? I can't answer that right now. But, Kate, we're family. Come on now, Kate. I got you. I'm not going to leave you hanging on
24: that. You know what? Or you could just tell me to screw off and then we'll end the interview and we'll go on. But
25: listen, Kate, you are family. If I tell you to screw off, then delete my number. Block me. You don't know me anymore. If I talk to you like that, that's not happening. And then also, Kev will be like, your husband will be like, okay, Cam, we got to have a conversation.
24: We got to talk face-to-face or something, right? He wouldn't be too happy with you.
25: But no, It's really interesting with Minnesota trading away Julius Randle, because you look at Julius Randle, what he was able to do for Minnesota throughout the season, but also most of the playoffs, how he had some massive games for Minnesota. But it feels like there's something deeper with that decision to get rid of Julius Randle. Did he buy into the system with Chris Finch? I know from covering Julius Randle in his time with the New York Knicks and just seeing his NBA career, not the most willing defender, and really could be on a really giving off attitude. I don't want to say pouting, because I feel like that's a little disrespectful, but
24: moody.
25: All the signs would be there. Very moody.
24: The season with some of the other Timberwolves players.
25: There you go. So moody, right? And so if you're not bought in, when you have a Rudy Gobert, and I know Rudy gets a lot of heat, I get it, but when you also have a Jaden McDaniels, and you have an Anthony Edwards, and you have now an Ayo Dosunmu, guys that want to get down and guard and make life hell for you on the offensive end, you got to buy into that. If you're not bought in, then you can find yourself elsewhere. And I think that was a decision with Minnesota, with Julius Randle there. I still believe that the Timberwolves still aren't finished dealing. Now, keep in mind that Dante DiVincenzo tore his Achilles in the playoffs. Sorry, Kate, PTSD. I know I'm not trying to bring up old stuff, but they have to now fill that void for themselves. I don't think that they find anyone at 33 that's going to help them immediately, but maybe they're trying to package some things up to try and get another pick in the first round. So we'll see. It's that's why I said it's going to be fluid with the NBA. Like, don't go to sleep. Drink coffee, 5-hour energy, Red Bull, whatever you do, energy drink, any of that stuff, do it now, because you're going to wake up to some news and you're like, what the hell just happened now? Because hours ago, this player was here, now he's gone.
24: Stuff is starting to go down, Cam, and we know you have a busy day tomorrow, likely hosting on CHSN. You guys have a pregame, a pre-draft, or throughout the draft show, I'm assuming?
25: Listen, I'm going to take my own advice, Kate. I'm drinking coffee throughout the day just to kind of keep myself awake, but just kind of riding off the energy of the NBA and the NBA draft. But yes, Kendall Gill and I will be in our Chicago Sports Network studios over at the United Center in the East Atrium, right over by the Jordan statue, for our Bulls Night draft live coverage. So it's going to be a great night. We'll be on after White Sox post game on Chicago Sports Network. You can stream it on the CHSN app as well if you're out of town. So join us. We're on for 30 minutes. We're going to react to the picks and the possible moves, other additional moves for the Bulls, maybe tomorrow night on draft night. So it's going to be a great time, as it always is, with my partner Kendall Gill and our entire CHSN team. So we'll be ready for everyone.
24: Awesome, Cam. Well, we'll be tuning in. Appreciate you jumping on and joining me tonight. Great to talk to you again. Tell the family hello, and have fun covering the Bulls tomorrow night.
25: Oh, definitely will, Kay. Please tell the family I said hi, too. And yes, we will definitely have a fun night tomorrow night.
24: Awesome. Thanks, Cam. We'll talk to you soon.
25: All right. Bye.
24: That is Cam Smith, host at Chicago Sportsnet, covers the Bulls. Great insight and great timing with Cam being on and that trade coming down for Nick Claxton going over to Chicago. Coming up on the other side, we'll play a little game of hot or cold before we wrap things up about 20 minutes from now. More to come. BetMGM Tonight with Kate Constable.
2: 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Will a quarterback-needy team give up a high pick next year to add the talented passer this year? Westwood One Sports.
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2: 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It appears by its own numbers, the U.S. government seems insolvent. It's reported that the Treasury shows about $6 trillion in assets and over $47 trillion in liabilities. 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
1: First, can you call it big move in the NBA? Big trade before the draft? No, it's not. Giannis on the move quite yet. But the Timberwolves sent Julius Randle and pick number 28 to the Brooklyn Nets, a three-team trade. Nick Claxton goes from the Nets to the Chicago Bulls, and the Timberwolves get Brooklyn's number 33 pick for Randle. And Shams reporting right now, Timberwolves are freeing up significant salary with the remaining 2 years of Randle's deal, giving him more flexibility to bring back and retain Iota Sumo and use exceptions. So some moves already starting to happen. I have a feeling this is not going to be the last prior to tomorrow's NBA draft. Kate Constable here with you on BetMGM Tonight. We're going to bring in our producer, Brandon Combs, and play a little game of hot or cold with some of the big sports topics that have gone on today, because it's been, I mean, yeah, we have the draft tomorrow, but it's still been kind of a busy day in sports today, Brandon. First, starting off with the news that Dusty May is going to the Dallas Mavericks.
2: Yeah, I mean, just insane. I was actually on the air this morning when that news broke. And I mean, I was just floored. Like, I don't know why at this point Dusty May would want to leave Michigan after winning a national title and go to an organization that, quite honestly, is just hasn't been great in the front office and is in the middle of the rebuild. Now, look, I know you get Cooper Flagg and you get to build around Cooper Flagg and all that, but I mean, Dusty May in the Big Ten with all that Michigan money and all the money they're willing to pour into that program, I just don't understand what he was thinking. For me, it's a great move for the Mavericks. I just don't like it for Dusty May, but, you know, who am I? My guess is he had a pretty big bag waiting for him in Dallas.
1: I was going to say, we haven't heard what the contract is quite yet for Dusty May and the Mavs. I have not seen that information privy to the public quite yet, but I can imagine it was, it's quite pretty.
2: Yeah, absolutely. Quite pretty, kind of like Oklahoma's lead now. They were just up 10-2 on North Carolina, and they just hit a three-run home run. They're up 13-2 in the eighth inning. Oklahoma is going to steal the College World Series, which is crazy.
1: North Carolina coming into that was the heavy favorite, weren't they? Yes. I mean, I'm going to be real. I don't follow college baseball very closely, but I did know that North Carolina, I mean, they're ranked fifth.
2: Yes.
1: And Oklahoma not ranked at all.
2: Nope. Oklahoma unranked, North Carolina fifth-ranked team in the country. It's absolutely insane, but that's why I love the College World Series. And let's start there, Kay. You ready to do some hot or cold?
1: Let's do it.
2: All right, let's start there.

0: The men's and women's college World Series are both more exciting than the college football playoff. Hot or cold?
1: Ooh, I mean, that's a good one. I'm still going to say cold. College football playoffs, they have, they've gotten increasingly less important in my eyes, or less fun to watch, increasingly less exciting, because of the way, the bracket is. And, you know, you get the power, group of five teams in and they get blown out. And, we've just had a lot of that over the last couple of years. I do enjoy the College World Series. I mean, I just told you, I don't watch college baseball throughout the entire season, and I don't watch college softball at all. I don't follow it one bit. But if it's on the TV, I've had this game on my TV in front of me for the last 5 hours while we've been doing this show, and I've secretly been locked in. The corner of my eyes are you know, looking up every couple minutes to see what's going on in this game. So I'll still say cold. College football playoffs are still king over the College World Series, but as college football continues to change, that ask me that in a year and I might have a different answer for you.
0: So I do watch college baseball. I do watch college softball in the regular season. I do keep track of it because I'm a nutbag and I love watching all of these kids play, and I love knowing who is coming up in the draft and who's coming up through the system. And I do think that the College World Series, men's and women's, is both more exciting than the college football playoff, top to bottom, right? Because in the College World Series, like, you're watching an unranked Oklahoma team take out the number five team in the nation in the College World Series, in the championship series. You don't get that in the college football playoff. You don't get unranked teams getting into the college football playoff. You don't get
1: right.
0: the teams that aren't supposed to be there in the championship, nonetheless, beating these teams. Now, sometimes you'll get, you know,
1: don't get Boise State.
0: Yes.
1: Running the table.
0: Yes. Absolutely. 110%. So for me, that's why the College World Series is better. The Women's College World Series to me is superior to the Men's College World Series as well. I love watching the Women's College World Series. I mean, those ladies, they play some damn ball. And it's fun to watch. So, yeah, for me, it's more exciting. All right, let's move forward. Dusty May, we just talked about him, will choose a Michigan Wolverine at number 9 tomorrow night. Hot or cold?
1: I think that's hot. I like that take. And I think, I mean, he knows so much about those players, and the three of them being Yaxel Lindeberg, Johnson, and Mara. And all of them are kind of grouped right around where the Mavericks will be picking, assuming they stay at number 9. There's a chance that Mara isn't there then. There's a chance that Lindenberg isn't there. But I think if he has the opportunity, he knows those players inside and out, and he knows exactly how they are going to fit in with the roster that the Mavericks currently have, because obviously he's been around their play style. I mean, he's coached them for a year, so he knows if they would fit, how they would fit into what Dallas currently has. It was also an interesting comment. We had Cameron Salerno of CBS, sports writer for CBS, on earlier, and he made the comment that Dusty May has been just peppered with questions about the Michigan players over the last probably couple weeks, months, of scouts and NBA front office personnel going to the Michigan head coach, which up until today was Dusty May, and asking him about these three players in the draft. And so maybe Dusty May has a little bit more intel on where those three will go. And if he needs to, you know, if the Mavericks want one of them at number 9, but based on his knowledge of where other teams have been asking and where they're picking, maybe he knows he has to grab them at number 9. And if that's the player he wants. So I think there's certainly an opportunity, and it makes sense that one of the Michigan players goes and plays for his former coach, in which he won a national championship with.
0: Yeah, I think it's going to be really interesting. I think that the draft, you know, at number 7, at number 8, when you're looking at Brooklyn, and you're looking at Sacramento, and you're looking at Atlanta, who all three pick right ahead of of Dallas, all three could use a point guard. And so all three of them now have to have that idea of, man, we have to beat them tomorrow. Like, Mara's coming off of the board at number nine. So it'll be interesting to see if Mara is off the board, whether or not they do take Yaxel, because I do think Yaxel at nine is kind of a reach, or whether or not they trade out of it and maybe move down to, I don't know, maybe number 15 with the Chicago Bulls, and the Bulls trade up to nine and take one of the point guards that's available. Very interesting scenario.
1: Darius Aika.
0: Not saying I that want it be, to happen. But I might want it to happen, you know, because I would love it. I would love to have a true one and a true two. I love Josh Giddey. I know you want him in Minnesota, but you can keep your paws off of Josh Giddey and leave him here in Chicago, because I would love to see Giddey.
1: What if the Bulls got Acuff then, and Acuff's your point guard?
0: So Acuff at the one, Giddey at the two. You know, Caleb, you got Matas at the three, Caleb at the four, and now Nick Claxton at the five. Come on, Kate. Now all of a sudden I'm excited about Bulls basketball again.
1: Exactly. That's something you could watch, especially now with the passing of Stacey King. I mean, rest in peace, but he and Adam were the reason you watched last year because of how good they were together, exciting they made games. It wasn't the on-court product that made the games fun. It was Adam and Stacey. And so, you know, getting that on-court product back, that would be fun to watch if you had Acuff, Giddey, Wilson, Matas, and Nick Claxton. Yeah. That's a decent starting five right there.
0: Yeah, you need to have something on the court that is going to take your mind off the fact that Stacey King is no longer with us calling games, because, man, what a legend that dude was. When Giddey hit that game winner against the Lakers, my all-time favorite call from any sport anywhere was Stacey King's call, talking about good day, mate, and talking about all of the stuff that he did. I mean, he was absolutely phenomenal. So, yes, I would love to see Bulls basketball be relevant again. And, you know, hey, let's make a deep run. Let's do one for Stacey.
1: That would be, ideal. I left that game early, Brandon.
0: Oh, no.
1: I decided, you know, let's beat traffic. So not only did I miss the shot, I also missed Stacey's call because we weren't in the car in time for the call. So we missed the winner by Giddey, and then we missed the phenomenal call by Stacey. I mean, obviously I've listened to it back, but I was a lose-lose all around that night. I took a hard L that night, leaving the Bulls early.
0: Kate,
1: that's not good.
0: Oh my goodness, how do you, like, I don't know, I've never been able to leave a game early. I've never...
1: Well, the Bulls weren't supposed to win that. I mean, they were, I forget the exact number, but they were down like 7 with 30 seconds left, and it was the Bulls at the time. I mean, still is the Bulls. They weren't winning games like that.
0: Yeah.
1: Until they did.
0: It was something. I'll never forget. I can't believe you left early. I've never left a game early. Even when my team is getting murdered, I just don't leave early, just because there might be something that happens that I've never seen. Like, but see, I'm also that maniac, Kate. Like, I don't care how late it is. I can't go to sleep until the game's over, because I might miss something. And if I miss it, I'm going to be upset with myself. So yeah, I'm that guy.
1: All right. I'll leave games early to beat traffic. I'm that girl. All right, Brandon, let's take a quick break. We'll wrap up these final hot or cold thoughts on the other side as we wrap up the show. This is BetMGM Tonight with Kate Constable here on Westwood One Sports.
2: The U.S. men's national team is 2-0 for the first time since 1930. After an historic start, is it too early to dream of America celebrating its 250th birthday with a World Cup trophy? Westwood One Sports.
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9: Widespread rain and heavy downpours expected the rest of today and tonight. Lows upper 50s. Showers will last into Monday morning, eventually drying out. Most will see around an inch of rain, but some locally higher amounts closer to 2 inches are possible. Will become partly cloudy by late Monday, highs low 70s. The low 70s stick around through Tuesday, then will warm to the mid-70s Wednesday. I'm WSBT 22 meteorologist Jessica Burns.
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2: Magic Giddy! Good day, mate! Elizabeth! I'm coming, baby!
3: That is the one and only Stacey King on the call with Adam Amin. That was the Josh Giddey half-court shot to beat the Lakers that Brandon and I were discussing in that last segment. And doesn't get much better than Stacey King and some of those crazy calls that he had. Those will be playing on repeat for the rest of time, for sure. He was one of one. And we'll miss him on Bulls broadcast next season. The Bulls, though, they just made a couple moves, or at least made a move. They have the fourth pick tomorrow in the draft, but they just acquired Nick Claxton. Timberwolves just sent Julius Randle to the Nets, a three-team trade there. And I'm just getting out that the White Sox just walked it off. Brandon, what just happened in this White Sox game?
4: I missed exactly what happened, but there was the White Sox had runners on second and third in the bottom of the ninth. And it looks like, I can't tell if that is Kyle Teal or I'm not sure who walked it off. Looks like it might be Kyle Teal.
3: Was it Colson Montgomery?
4: No, unfortunately. It was not Colson Montgomery.
3: We were waiting for a Montgomery hit for our going streaking segment. Brandon had him. But yeah, White Sox win 6-5 over the Guardians. That's huge in the division race right now.
4: It looks like
3: White Sox baseball.
4: It was Sam Antonacci. Sam Antonacci with the walk off to win the game.
3: All right, Sam.
4: Unbelievable.
3: Yeah. Guardians and White Sox, top two teams in the AL Central, vying for that top spot. Minnesota, a couple of games back from them. Good win for the White Sox. They've been a fun team to watch this season, fun team to follow.
4: They have.
3: So Chicago sports picking it up right now. All right, Brandon, we have just a couple minutes left. I think we have one or two hot or colds left. Throw those out my way, and we will tell you what we think.
4: All right, let's have some fun for us Bears fans. The Green Bay Packers will miss the playoffs this season. News coming out that they are most likely going to be missing their edge rusher, who they traded for the first 8 weeks of the season.
3: Yikes.
4: So hot or cold, they missed the playoffs this season.
3: That's hot. And hot is, I agree with it, right? We go over this every time, and I can never remember. Hot, I agree with that take. Packers, they're missing the playoffs. I mean, if Micah Parsons is not there for the first 8 weeks, all of a sudden that defense becomes increasingly weaker. And then you look at the division right now. The Bears continuing to grow with Caleb Williams and Ben Johnson, and granted, their schedule's extremely tough this year. They're going to have a target on their back. Are they going to win that many one-score games? Probably not. They can still, regress a little bit in terms of win total and make the playoffs. You also have Detroit, who will be in the mix again. I don't really expect Detroit to miss the playoffs again. Certainly, I guess, could happen. But their schedule's fairly soft because of where they finished last season. And then with Minnesota, I mean, that's an interesting team as well. They won 9 games with JJ McCarthy last year. You now have Kyler Murray, and granted, the Kyler Murray never really put it all together in Arizona. That didn't pan out. So is it realistic to think he's all of a sudden going to go to Minnesota and it's going to pan out? Well, I think he can be a little bit better than JJ McCarthy, which means maybe the Vikings win at least 9 games or more than that if he's a little bit better. So all of a sudden, the Packers, their hopes of getting into the playoffs is a wild card spot. And if you don't have Micah Parsons for the first 8 weeks, winning enough games to be in wild card contention down the stretch is going to be pretty tough. So that's hot, Brandon. I think the Packers are going to miss the playoffs this upcoming year.
4: Yeah, I do too. Look, the Micah Parsons injury is a huge one. That is not going to be good for a team that, let's face it, man, when they can't rush the passer, that defense can get exposed. Mm-hmm. If they can't get to the guy, if they can't get to anybody, if they can't start penetrating that offensive line, it's a completely different defense in Green Bay. So look, I like it. I like, as a Bears fan, I love it, to be honest with you. I can't wait to watch all the Green Bay Packer fans cry. And look, I do think that they missed the playoffs this season. I also don't believe, I'm not a big believer in their quarterback anyway. So I honestly thought that they were probably the second or third best team in this division going into it anyway. And I know, look, Minnesota, yes, they went out and got Kyler Murray. I do love their coaching staff there. I think that they've got a really good coaching staff. I think they can, you know, do some things with some quarterbacks that a lot of other teams can't do. But man, if Kyler Murray either A, gets off to a rough start, or B, you know, gets to November when Call of Duty comes out and all of a sudden can't play again. and then you're looking at J.J. McCarthy or the corpse of Carson Wentz taking over that football team. Ooh. That's kind of scary for the Minnesota Vikings. So, yeah, I definitely think that the Packers are in jeopardy of missing the playoffs this year. All right, let's go to basketball. Draft tomorrow. If the Chicago Bulls land Caleb Wilson and any of the guards in Wagler, Acuff, Mara, or Burries, they will be a playoff team next year. Hot or cold?
3: Ooh. I'm going to go with hot. I think their roster could significantly improve, and it already has over the last half hour. I like the addition of Nick Claxton. ESPN already has him slotted in on the Chicago Bulls depth chart as the starting center, as he should be. And all of a sudden, you're looking at, I mean, if Josh Giddey's still on the roster, which, I mean, rumors that maybe his name is being floated around, but if you have Josh Giddey, if you have either I like Wagler or Darius Acuff as another guard there, Buzelis it continues to improve in his early career, his last two seasons, and then you add Caleb Wilson, who is another addition to your front court. Like that's a solid starting lineup. So I think that's certainly a realistic expectation for the Bulls if those two things happen in the draft tomorrow, getting Wilson at number 4 and acquiring one of those top guards at the number 15 or however they decide to acquire that. I think the Bulls could be a playoff team next year, Brandon.
4: Yeah, getting yourself a true number 1 and allowing Giddey to be a scorer, being a guy who can actually shoot the ball a little bit more as opposed to being a facilitator, and then having Matas at the 3, Caleb Wilson at the 4, and Claxton at the 5. I mean, this team all of a sudden gets exciting again, Kate. And I look, if this happens tomorrow night and the Bulls do this the right way, it'll be the first time in a long time I'm excited about a Bulls season.
3: Yeah, I think you and a whole lot of other Bulls fans, Brandon. So we'll have to wait and see tomorrow. The NBA draft happening tomorrow night. We'll be back on air tomorrow night. Brad Evans and myself, Kate Constable. Thank you to Brian Bush, Cameron Salerno, and Cam Smith for joining us.
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0: Sports Night. Here's Linnell Willingham.
1: What up? What's happening? What's am? As I say out in the ATL. Welcome into Westwood One Sports Night with the youngest in charge, Linnell Willingham, rocking out with you as we take you coast to coast. As we get you up to 3 a.m. Eastern time, a bunch to get to, a bunch on the docket tonight. We are on Giannis Antetokounmpo watch officially. I hope the trade breaks during the show. It feels like it's something that's probably going to happen tomorrow morning or tomorrow afternoon. But we do know this. Giannis Antetokounmpo, according to multiple credible NBA insiders, expected to be traded ahead of tomorrow night's NBA draft. Super duper excited for the NBA draft itself because of my beloved Washington Wizards at the top of the draft with the number one pick and an opportunity to change the course of Chocolate City forever. I'll tell you in the 1 a.m. hour on the East Coast, 1:40 a.m. Eastern time to be exact, I'll give you a mock draft. I'll mock the lottery and a tease to the tease. There is a massive blockbuster deal that hadn't been talked about a lot, but we will for sure get to it tonight here on Westwood One Sports. Now, let's start here, though. Dusty May, the man in Ann Arbor, after leading the Wolverines to the national championship this past college basketball season, there were reports, and it was widely reported. We talked about it right here on this program. Shortly before they won the Natty, this was during that Hubert Davis time when North Carolina was looking to fill their head coaching void. It was announced by every major publication that Dusty May had agreed to an extension with the University of Michigan. Come to find out, that is not the case. It was reported earlier today, Dusty May leaving Ann Arbor and is going to be the next head coach of the Dallas Mavericks. I initially love the signing for Dallas when you talk about what Dusty May is, right? This is a dude, everybody loves him as an X's and O's tactician, but I look at his ability to come in and put his fingerprints on a program. I know college basketball, way, way different than the NBA, but the turnaround that Dusty May had at Michigan, they won 8 games in 2023, man. And then fast forward to this year, 37-3, and we're the last team standing. So clearly, I don't know exactly what it is or what the special sauce is that Dusty has, but the bottom line is, brother knows what he's doing. So I think it's initially, on its surface, a really good hire for the Dallas Mavericks. And when you think about how long their head coaching vacancy kind of stayed open here, you assumed that this was going to be a big fish. John Shire, the Duke head coach, was rumored to potentially take this job. But Dusty May, ultimately the guy that Dallas is able to lure away from the game of college basketball. And this is something, talking about May going from Ann Arbor to the Dallas Mavericks. He is the first college coach to leave the NBA immediately after winning a title since Larry Brown did it with Kansas back in 1988. He ends up taking the Spurs job, and we all know how that ultimately played out. So this is an unprecedented move. It is on its surface, right? It doesn't happen a lot. But I think with the ever-changing landscape of college basketball, I think you're going to, not just college basketball, college athletics, period. I think we're going to see coaches make this jump, the top coaches, that is, right? I think we're going to see the top coaches, make the jump more times than not. This is what I believe is going to be the new norm, right? Top college basketball head coaches jumping ship for the NBA, to me, is going to end up being the new norm. Here is why. We know that the inmates run the asylum, right, when it comes to the landscape of college athletics, right? There are no rules. All you got to do is find a judge in Lubbock, Texas, and you'll have it your way, like it's your own personal Burger King, right? Why do I say the top coaches, though? The money that the NBA can provide you. Because I think this is what it's about at the end of the day. Yes, dealing with the current landscape of college basketball is tough, but I think when you weigh that and then weigh the fact that the NBA is giving you a little bit more cheese, I think you're going to see it happen, more times than not, and this is going to become the new norm. For this situation in particular, I love it. I know we've talked about Dusty May here and how great he is as an X's and O's guy. We saw what he did with the Michigan program turning them around within two seasons, putting them right at the top of the landscape of college basketball. The Dallas Mavericks GM, if you really know ball, you pick up what I'm putting down, you know who I'm talking about. Masai Ujiri, and what he has accomplished in his career as a talent evaluator in terms of hitting in the draft, and then just running a front office, man, having the kahunas to go out and make a move to go get Kawhi Leonard the way that the Raptors did back, was that 2019 when that happened. So, like, I think Masai, this tandem of Dusty May and Masai Ujiri is an excellent GM head coach tandem. I think the Dallas Mavericks, more than really any other team in the Western Conference, they're the most intriguing team to me entering tomorrow night, really entering the entire offseason when it comes to the NBA. I look at what they have on the books right now in their core of Kyrie Irving and, more importantly, the 19-year-old superstar phenom, Cooper Flagg. When you think about why Masai Ujiri was such a sexy hire, right? It's the draft track record. His ability to hit on, you know, value picks at the end of round one, the top of round two, and every time he is picked within the lottery, the brother hasn't busted out yet. I think with Dallas armed with the ninth pick and the 30th overall pick, they're super intriguing in the landscape of the Western Conference because it's not just... Sorry, Tommy Shepard, former GM of the Wizards. It's not Tommy Shepard making your picks here. If you're a fan of the Dallas Mavericks, it is somebody in Masai Ujiri that's got a real track record of hitting on draft picks. 2011, Kenneth Faried, 22nd overall to the Denver Nuggets. We all know what type of career Kenneth Faried went on to have. Evan Fournier, drafted 20th overall to the Denver Nuggets. We know what type of career Fournier went on to have. DeLon Wright, drafted in 2015 with the Raptors, is still playing in the NBA today. He was a 20th overall pick and has had himself a nice 10, 11-year career. Jakob Poeltl, 9th overall. Pascal Siakam, 27th overall, to me, was probably the best draft that he's had as an executive. When you think of what Poeltl has developed into, and then you think about what Pascal Siakam has developed into. I say all that to say, like, the brother knows how to hit on picks. And if you're Dallas, right, you think about what you are moving forward and what you have in your core with a Cooper Flagg, with a Kyrie Irving. You add the number 9 overall pick in a lottery that many people have been on record saying is the best maybe of the 2000s in terms of the depth of the talent. You can't lose here if you're a fan of the Dallas Mavericks. You cannot lose here if you are this Mavericks organization. The other piece of this that I also find to be kind of fascinating here is Daniel Gafford has been shopped by the Mavericks, and they're trying to find a way to move up from pick number 30. The co-host of this show, our pal Josh Graham, I call him the Kang of North Kakalaki. He has said it several different times, his beloved Charlotte Hornets. He's not going to tell you that because he pretends to not be a Hornets fan. He has been telling you that, hey, they need size on the interior. Well, will Daniel Gafford in the 30th overall pick, would that be enough for Dallas to move from 30 to 14? A proven win-now center in Daniel Gafford and then the last pick of the first round? Like, that to me is super intriguing here. If for Dallas, because then you got pick number 9 and you got pick number 14. What would they do with the 9th pick and the 14th overall pick? What would Dusty May do? What would Masai Ujiri ultimately do? We don't know, but I know this. You give Masai Ujiri 2 picks within the NBA's draft lottery, you're going to get 2 dudes that'll be long-term staples for you. I don't know if they develop into Pascal Siakam or OG Anunoby, who are stars in this league, but I know you're going to get at least a Jakob Poeltl, who has become one of the most serviceable starting centers in all of the NBA. If you are Dallas, it doesn't take much to me. You don't have to go out and add the best player in the draft to make yourself a legitimate... Contender's a strong word. To make yourself a legitimate power player, I would say, within the Western Conference. Let's pretend to be hypothetical Harry here for a second, right? If they are able to, you know, move up from 30 to 14, which is a pretty big jump, but when you consider Daniel Gafford being thrown in, right, and the Hornets' pressing need for front court help, right, I can see that being something that happens. You give Dusty May and Masai Ujiri the 9th pick and the 14th overall pick. Does that not sound like Merez Johnson and Yaxel Lindenborg coming to Dallas? Does that not seem like two, you know, wings that, and Merez being more of a four, two dudes that would fit in perfectly with what the Dallas Mavericks are, especially Merez Johnson and Yaxel Lindenborg, their length. Yaxel's got a 7'4 wingspan, man. When you think about the style of basketball that Michigan played because of the length and the switchability, if you're Dusty Man Company with Derek Lively as your center, who's shown the ability to be a switchable big that can go out and guard guards, you now have four switchable defenders outside of Kyrie Irving. And as you're going to find out coming up here momentarily, he may not be with the Dallas Mavericks for a whole lot longer. So the possibilities are endless is what I would say for the Dallas Mavericks. They're a big fat winner today. Won 110%. You know who's a big fat loser, though? If I have to be real about it. The University of Michigan is a massive, massive loser. And here's why. The same thing keeps happening over and over and over again. It's almost like they're dating outside of their league, so to speak. I can't speak to that. I'm always dating in my class and in my league. But you pick up what I'm putting down here. Michigan has won two national championships in their two biggest sports in the past 3 years. And their coaches left both times. We saw it with Harbaugh bolting for the Chargers, no pun intended. We're seeing it right now with Dusty May leaving Ann Arbor to go to the Dallas Mavericks. Here's the thing, though, in college, right? Dusty May has to pay the University of Michigan $5 million as a result. That was the agreement of his buyout. So let me just put this in like real world terms here so everybody can understand what's actually happening. It's the equivalent, guys, of being married twice to someone who's totally out of your league. They're bossing you up. If you're a female out there, you're walking around with baby Birkins. If you're a dude, she's getting your hair cut every 2 weeks. She keep me in a nice polo. It's like the equivalent of marrying someone out of your league twice and then having that spouse divorce you, then you get alimony twice. That is the best way that I can put this. So while Michigan on its surface is probably thought of by the general public as a big fat loser, I look at that as a win. Imagine if you were a human. Imagine if Michigan wasn't a university. It was a person. And it had feelings and emotions. I already think alimony is the dumbest thing in the world. How the hell do you divorce somebody? How do you decide that someone's not good enough for you? And then you got to pay them as a result? Somebody correct me out there. That's not exactly what alimony is. I'm a 28-year-old bachelor. But damn it, I've been around. Alimony is when you have to pay somebody for breaking up. I think it's silly. What we're seeing right now with the University of Michigan over the past 3 years between Harbaugh, Bolton, and then Dusty May, meet me at the altar in your white dress. This is it's fascinating, dude. I am totally stunned that this move happened, mostly because of the reporting that we got. So now we know not to trust anything, right? Because I was Googling it all day today trying to find the article. Where are all the articles that came out when Dusty May agreed to terms with Michigan? That's the exact thing. He agreed to terms. Pen, ladies and gents, never was put to paper. Doesn't that seem sketchy and shady, though? Like, he agreed. He just didn't want the North Carolina job. I get that. If I'm choosing between North Carolina and Dallas with the Mavericks and the NBA, it's a very easy choice. In terms of the cities, it's a very easy choice. Dallas, North Carolina. Dallas, North Carolina. You pick up what I'm putting down with it. I'm intrigued, though. Probably more than any other team in the West, Dallas, to me, all of a sudden, is a super intriguing group because I can talk myself into, I know most of the general public, because of how he carries himself on social media, and he's very outspoken and Some would describe him as woke, and he's homie hopped in terms of bouncing teams. Kyrie Irving is that dude, guys. Still, even at 32, 33 years of age, Kyrie Irving, very much so, still one of the best point guards in the association. The combination of him, Cooper Flagg, they got PJ Washington, you've got Derek Lively. If they can turn Gafford into a top 15 pick and bring in Dusty's duo of Merez Johnson and Yaxel Lindenborg, all of a sudden, right, the Dallas Mavericks look pretty interesting. And when you consider the X's and O's expertise that Dusty displayed in Ann Arbor, who's to think it doesn't happen at the next level? Who's to think that he can't have a similar impact with the Dallas Mavericks? So let's be real. Dusty May got the most out of that group that he possibly could. Now, it's a talented group that he had at Michigan. I'm not going to sit here and act like they weren't loaded. But damn it, his ability to get 18 and 19-year-olds and 20-year-olds and 21-year-olds, depending on who you're talking to or talking about, to get them to put their ego and pride to the side, all for one common goal to win the Natty last year the way that he did, there's something there with Dusty May. I don't know exactly what it is, but he turned around Michigan in 2 years and made them relevant again when it comes to the landscape of college basketball. Dusty May, national championship-winning head coach at Michigan, now taking his talents to the Western Conference in the NBA, where he'll be the next head coach of the Dallas Mavericks, pairing up with Masai Ujiri. More importantly, though, the most important part of this, the opportunity to coach Cooper Flagg. Which Western Conference contender just made a massive seismic move? I'll tell you next here on Westwood One Sports Night. 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
0: The NBA offseason comes with big questions about big stars. Where will Giannis call home? Will LeBron return to L.A.? Could Jaylen Brown be on the move? Stay on top of all the NBA news and moves. Westwood One Sports.
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Big Voice guy never lies. He's probably the most trustworthy member of the program. This is Liddell Willingham. Youngest in Charge, rocking out with you as I take you up to 3 a.m. Eastern Time. If you're just now joining us, Dusty May leaving Ann Arbor after bringing the Wolverines a title in basketball. He's now going to be the next head coach of the Dallas Mavericks. That was, you know, our lead story, but we got some breaking news as we were getting ready to get this bad boy underway, talking about tonight's show. A massive trade within the Western Conference, a three-way trade that sends Julius Randle in the 28th overall pick from the Timberwolves to the Brooklyn Nets. I know, you're probably thinking, oh, where's Julius Randle going? Somewhere relevant? Somewhere where his name won't be forgotten about? No, he's going to the Nets. He's going to jack up a bunch of shots and probably get traded at the deadline. The Nets receive Randle and the 28th overall pick from the Minnesota Timberwolves. The third team in this deal is the Chicago Bulls. They receive Nick Claxton from Brooklyn, and then they sent the 33rd overall pick to the Minnesota Timberwolves. What this does for Minnesota is, I think, the most important piece of all of this. One, it's an acknowledgement that Julius Randle absolutely sucked for you throughout the course of the postseason. When you think about his drop-off statistically, regular season to postseason, during the regular season is 21-7-5. During these playoffs, for Julius Randle, specifically in that series against the San Antonio Spurs, 13 points per game on 34% shooting. So that was, to me, the straw that broke the camel's back. He was never going to be a part of their future moving forward. I feel bad for Anthony Edwards, who continues to search for a co-star in life post Karl Anthony Towns. The financial flexibility, though, for Minnesota is, I think, the biggest talking point here. And quite frankly, what's most intriguing about the deal itself.

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1: Level exception here. That's the piece of that is fascinating. That, along with, I believe they have a trade exemption as well, gets them about $22-23 extra million in cap space. What do they do with that is the question. Now, this deal can't be finalized until July the 6th. That coming from Bobby Marks of ESPN. Minnesota clearly telling you, hey, we got to do more here. You now, once you trade away Julius Randle, one, like I said a moment ago, a clear acknowledgement that, hey, Slim, we could all like each other off the court, and it didn't seem like they did if you listen to Anthony Edwards postgame at times throughout the course of the year. These guys hated each other. But it's an acknowledgement that the basketball fit doesn't work. And it's also an acknowledgement that, like, hey, you got to do something here for the Minnesota Timberwolves. Denton, you brought this up while we were getting ready for the show, or while the trade broke. Like, I think the Timberwolves, and I totally agree with you, they are now running the risk, in my opinion, of pissing off Anthony Edwards. You can't just run it back with him and Ayo Dosunmu in the West with Nas and J.D. McDaniels and think, oh, hey, it's all fine and dandy. Now, I don't think they're that dumb of a franchise to do that. Anthony Edwards is too valuable not to do everything you can to maximize, you know, his prime and his window there. It does get fascinating, though, because they have more space now to make a potential deal. And Julius Randle was going to be nothing more than a filler for a team from a salary standpoint anyway in a potential deal. So it's not like you're giving away any of your major assets. We had this report come out from John Kay of The Athletic. He covers the Timberwolves. I think it's Krasinski, I think is the proper pronunciation. He reported over the weekend that Jaden McDaniels would not be dealt for anybody not named Nikola Jokic or Giannis Antetokounmpo. No, nothing on the Joker front, but Giannis, clearly, Minnesota has been listed as like the dark horse for Giannis. In this situation, with them clearing out this extra money, two guys immediately coming to the top of my mind in terms of who they could potentially be interested in. And the funny part is, right, the two guys that they're interested in are pretty good friends. Kyrie Irving with the Dallas Mavericks has been linked to Minnesota all offseason. Our guy Brandon Scoop B. Robinson, one of the first on the scene to link him there. My question that I have about a potential deal for Kyrie Irving for Minnesota is, like, what do they have to give back that would be enticing, intriguing for the Dallas Mavericks? Like, that's my big question. Are you willing to dangle? I think in that scenario, you have to. I can't even believe I was thinking, should they? No, you have to. You got to dangle Terrence Shannon here. You find out what, you know, and who knows more about Terrence Shannon than Dusty May, who coached against him in the Big Ten. You would have to get back Terrence Shannon as a part of that deal. And I don't know if any other piece makes sense for you if you're Minnesota. You're not moving off of Nas Reed to get Kyrie. You're not moving off of Jaden McDaniels to get Kyrie. Now, they do have this French big, Yon Boringer, who they view very highly internally. Is he somebody that you potentially make available to try and get Kyrie Irving? With that on its surface, right, with that move being made, if it's Kyrie, let's just do a hypothetical here. Let's just say they can keep the core of Anthony Edwards, Nas, and Jaden McDaniels intact. Is a starting five of Kyrie Irving, Anthony Edwards, Jaden McDaniels, Nas Reed, and Rudy Gobert, where does that put them amongst the hierarchy of the Western Conference? That's what all of these conversations, that's what's in the back of your mind here. If you are the powers that be in Minnesota, you're not making a move to stay in the same spot. Anything you do must elevate your standing within the current landscape of the Western Conference. And I believe that deal for Kyrie Irving does. Now, obviously, you're waiting on the health of Dante DiVincenzo. You don't know how he's going to come back. You still got the kid Yon Boringer. I would be fascinated by that group. I would. And I think they got the

0: chance to make some noise within the Western Conference. It's like ever since Cat's been traded, right? I'm like having revisionist history and forgetting what Anthony Edwards looks like with somebody else that can create. And that wasn't really Cat, if we're being real, right? Like, we know Cat's not somebody that you're going to throw it to on the wing and say, here, go dribble drive and create a shot for somebody. That's just not the type of basketball player that he is. So I say all that to say this. We've never seen Anthony Edwards with a player of that caliber. So a guy that we widely consider to be a top six, top seven dude in the sport. Ah, my back. SpongeBob, they say, ouch, my leg. That is Anthony Edwards carrying this Timberwolves team on his back throughout the early stages of his career to this point. He hasn't had the help that other stars, you know, throughout the association have had. So I like that move if they're able to get it done without, here's the key, without moving on from Jaden McDaniels or Naz Reid, because I think they're super instrumental to the fabric of what the Minnesota Timberwolves want to be. The other brother that's come up here, and this was reported by Kelly Aiko out in Houston. The only untouchable right now for the Rockets is Amen Thompson. Anthony Edwards' idol, Anthony Edwards' favorite player growing up, is one Kevin Durant, who happens to play for the Houston Rockets. Could we potentially see a deal from Minnesota that ships Durant from Houston to the Minnesota Timberwolves? At this juncture, though, and this is why this deal is a little bit more fascinating to me, because of Kevin Durant's age and where the Rockets are as a franchise. What is KD's trade value right now? Like, that's the thing that I immediately think about when we talk about a potential Durant deal going to Minnesota. What do they have to give up to get him? Because at this point, at 35 years old, how much is KD worth? I'm not questioning the talent at all. I'm not. But I'm wondering how stingy you could get or how greedy you could get if you're the Houston Rockets in terms of your potential asking price on a return for one Kevin Durant because of all of the factors that I just listed here. Brother, and a spring chicken. You know what I'm saying? The naps have started to turn into bald spots when it comes to Kevin Durant. You know what I'm saying? Brother's got some wear and tear on him. There's some tread on the tires. But in a situation with a guy like Anthony Edwards, I think that's a perfect fit. A perfect fit. Especially, right? Especially if you can keep Naz and Jaden McDaniels. Think about the length that you'd have in your starting five. Is Rudy Gobert, do they dangle Rudy Gobert? Imagine having Amen Thompson and Rudy Gobert on the same basketball team. That's fascinating. Don't I sound like a KD fan who wants to see him in greener pastures? I can admit it. I sound like a KD fan that wants to see him in a better spot. I do know this, though. There have been conversations, 100%, between Minnesota and Houston. There has been. The details of the convos, we may never know. We may never know. But the possibility of Durant in Minnesota or Kyrie in Minnesota, that is what you have to look forward to for the next couple of weeks, or maybe something cracks off tomorrow before the draft. That's what you got to look forward to, because when a three-way deal happens like this, where the Timberwolves move off of Julius Randle, and I want to double-click on that for a second, too. Holy hell. Like, is there anything that's more demoralizing or like a bigger hit to the ego than being traded for nothing? Like, they paid. They gave away the 28th overall pick, guys. A Timberwolves team that's trying to get better. It's trying to go over the hump. They traded a pick to get rid of Julius Randle. His performance in the Western Conference semis against Wemby and the Spurs, awful. Awful, awful, awful. Almost to the point where you had no choice You had no choice. It's like one of them things where, you know, it's like one of those situations where you come home and you trust your babysitter with your kid, and then you come home, like this episode of Drake and Josh, and your baby has got on a damn curtain for a diaper. You're firing the babysitter immediately. If you're Julius Randle and you perform worse than me at LA Fitness in the damn Western Conference semis, you're out of there. Bottom line. So not a surprise that Randle was moved, but I will acknowledge, definitely a surprise that he was moved for absolutely nothing. My Washington Wizards, ladies and gents, Chocolate City's going to be on fire. I've been a Wizards fan ever since 2006 is the first memory I have of watching Wizards basketball. My Wizards are really the talk of the NBA. One, because they have the number one overall pick coming up in tomorrow night's NBA draft. And then two, they made a move earlier this afternoon that really shaped the outlook of their future. I'll give you the details on that next. This is Westwood One Sports Night. 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
1: Brendan Sorsby is set to enter the NFL supplemental draft. Will a quarterback-needy team give up a high pick next year to add the talented passer this year? Westwood One Sports.
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9: Now, the latest forecast from the WSBT Weather Center.
10: Widespread rain and heavy downpours expected the rest of today and tonight. Lows upper 50s. Showers will last into Monday morning, eventually drying out. Most will see around an inch of rain, but some locally higher amounts closer to 2 inches are possible. Will become partly cloudy by late Monday, highs low 70s. The low 70s stick around through Tuesday, then will warm to the mid-70s Wednesday. I'm WSBT 22 meteorologist Jessica Burns.
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0: night. Here's Linnell Willingham.
1: Yes, indeedy. Rocking out with you as we take you up to 3 a.m. Eastern time here on Westwood One Sports Night. Remember, you can stream the show each and every night as well on YouTube. Just search Westwood One Sports Night. A lot to talk about throughout the landscape of the association. Dusty May leaving Ann Arbor, now going to be the head coach of the Dallas Mavericks. Ahead of the NBA draft tomorrow night, the Timberwolves begging someone to take Julius Randle off their hands. He is now a member of the Brooklyn Nets, with Nick Claxton going to the Chicago Bulls in a three-team trade. We also saw today the future of basketball in the nation's capital. The future just got a little bit more clear based off of the move that was made. Trae Young, according to Shams Charania, signing a four-year, $212 million deal to stay with the Washington Wizards. It includes a player option for the fourth year. Remember, Trae Young last week declined his $49 million player option for a long-term commitment ahead of free agency. The general public, this is frustrates the hell out of me, I'll be honest, right? I'm a Wizards fan. I love the Wizards. If you're watching on the YouTube stream, you can see my Bilal Coulibaly and Alex Saar bobbleheads in the background. I get geeked up for the Washington Wizards. I do. For good reason. Not for good reason. I'm just from here. But it's one of the things that was important to me through my childhood, man. I've watched every iteration of Wizards basketball ever since, you know, 2007 on, right? So I've seen the highs of Gilbert. I've seen the lows that we've gone through over the past three, four seasons. The big question that everyone continues to have is, well, did the Wizards overpay Trae Young? Why would the Wizards pay Trae Young this much money? I really look at his deal, and it puts him, makes him the fifth highest paid point guard in the association. I believe the AAV is, what, $52 million per? Here is my thing, right? The Wizards, it's either between them and them, the Jets, and the Browns, damn it. The Wizards have the worst reputation in all of pro sports. So, as a result, everything they do, I'm telling you, everything they do initially, until clearly proven wrong, everything they do gets met with major scrutiny, including the front office guys that they hired. Mike Winger, Travis Schlenk, Will Dawkins. People questioned that move when the Wizards made it. Look at him now, turning arguably the most distressed asset in all of pro sports in terms of Brad Beal's ugly 250 Supermax with a no trade clause. They turned that essentially into AD and Trae Young. So clearly they know what the hell they're doing. The fact that the general public has this much skepticism, this much doubt about the Washington Wizards organization and their front office, do me a favor. If you're not inside the confines of the DMV, if you do not follow and have not followed this rebuild, which they've executed to perfection to this point, if you haven't followed, do me a favor. Listen very closely. Shut the hell up. Please. Do us all a favor. Because I'm not going to sit here. My basketball team is finally relevant again. And you guys, every chance you get in the national media, you poo-poo on us every chance you get. When we made the Trae Young deal, I don't know, maybe trading for a guy that's career 25-10, maybe it's not a good move for a team that's looking and desperate for star power. Everything we do gets met with scrutiny. This is no different. Hell no, I don't believe the Trae Young extension is an overpay. No, I don't believe that. I don't believe that at all. I do believe this, though. Trae Young in the overall team success of the Wizards is 110% going to change the narrative around this contract. You can take that to the bank and deposit that. I'm telling you. This is the thing that gets me. This is the thing that frustrates me, right? The thing that frustrates me the most about this is the fact that Trae Young's in the heart of his prime, guys. He has talked about he is talked about as this distressed asset. He's talked about like he's a bum. And if I'm being real here, right, and maybe, when I say maybe, I know the answer to this, I'm a little bit biased towards Trae Young. Whoop-de-doo. Who doesn't like the point guard of their favorite team? But even, you put my bias to the side. If you're just talking pure ball, if you're just talking pure hoop, I know about the defensive limitations. He's short, which I know how I feel about short guards. If you're a short guard with a superpower, as Jalen Brunson shows you, you can win. Trae Young, for his career, guys, averages 25 points per game and 10 assists. Where is 25 and 10 walking around at? How much is that worth to people out there? 25 and 10 at 27 years of age, quite literally in the heart of his prime. What does that mean to you? What does that mean to you? If you're a Wizards fan, don't listen to the noise. Don't believe. Oh my gosh, it just happened. Here we go. Breaking news here in the Westwood One Sports Night. It has officially happened. The Milwaukee Bucks are trading franchise icon Giannis Antetokounmpo and Bobby Portis to the Miami Heat in exchange for Tyler Hero, Khalil Ware, Jaime Jaquez, Kasparis Jukas, the kid from Illinois, the big guard from Illinois that they drafted last year, and three first-round picks, including the number 13 overall pick. We also get one pick swap and one second rounder. Wow. Blockbuster. If you're just now joining us here on Westwood One Sports Night, this is why you got to join us every night, man. You never know what's going to go down when we're on the air. Shams Charania of ESPN, first on the scene. We knew Giannis was en route to the States. We knew that all parties involved wanted something done before tomorrow night's draft. It happens now. According to Shams, the Bucks are trading Giannis and Bobby Portis. Don't forget about Bobby Portis. To the Miami Heat for Tyler Hero, Khalil Ware, Jaime Jaquez. Denton, I'm going to need you to tag in at some point. They call him Casper. It's what they call the kid from Illinois, the big guard from Illinois that they drafted a year ago. Tongue twister of a name, but a good player. Three first-round picks, including pick number 13 overall, one pick swap, and one second rounder. Wow. All right, well, here we go. We want you to light up on the phones with your reaction, man. 310-840-4910, a move that we had seen coming, right? We knew this was coming down the pipeline. Giannis, now a member of the Miami Heat. My initial first blush reaction, this does not make the Miami Heat a contender within the landscape of the Eastern Conference. This move, to me at least, for Giannis, is a lateral move. Best put, in terms of his championship aspirations, this deal, this move, is a lateral move. I know you're going to have length in your front court, right? Giannis, Bobby Portis, Bam Adebayo, woo-hoo! Let's play a game. Can you name a member of the Heat outside of Bam Adebayo, Giannis Antetokounmpo, and Bobby Portis? I'd love to play it. 310-840-4910. Who he play for? Westwood One Sports Night Edition. Can you name a member of the Heat? Not name Giannis. Not name Bam. Not name Bobby Portis. And I guess for the real sickos out there, you can't say Davion Mitchell either. This move to me, a lateral move for Giannis Antetokounmpo when it comes to his championship aspirations. For the Milwaukee Bucks, though. Take a bow, John Horst. This is what happens when a GM wins a power struggle with the owner. I'm telling you, Jimmy Haslam wanted nothing to do with this Miami Heat deal. I'm telling you. Multiple well-placed sources have told me that. He wanted Jaylen Brown from Boston because he wants to sell tickets. We forget a lot of times about the business of the NBA. Luckily, though, the business of the NBA, dollars and cents, did not have an impact on this deal. It may have. It may have caused Miami to sweeten the pot. a little bit more. But the bottom line is, the worst foreplay session in America, word of Denton Day, officially over with now that the Miami Heat have traded for Buck star Giannis Antetokounmpo. 310-840-4910 is the number. Giannis Antetokounmpo, now a member of the Miami Heat. We'll take your calls and reaction next.
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0: Willingham rocking out with you as we take you coast to coast here on Westwood One Sports, and I bring you the latest in the world of sports. Lucky for us, the latest happens to be the greatest, the most highly anticipated move of the offseason, not in LeBron James' division, has now happened. Giannis Antetokounmpo, now a member of the Miami Heat, Shams Charania of ESPN, first on the scene. Giannis, now a member of the Miami Heat, after Miami sends away the package that we've been talking about. Tyler Hero, Khalil Ware, Jaime Jaquez, three first-round picks, including number 13 overall, one pick swap, and one second-rounder. The Heat are sending to Milwaukee unprotected first-rounders in 2031 and in 2033. So a lot of people assume someone else, another team, would have to get in on this move. It does not go down that way. Giannis Antetokounmpo, now a member of the Miami Heat. We want your calls at 310-840-4910. If you're just joining us, welcome in. I think this is a lateral move for Giannis when it comes to his ability to compete for a championship. Now, it wasn't just Giannis that got moved to Miami. Bobby Portis did as well. Outside of Giannis, Bobby Portis, Bam Adebayo, and Davion Mitchell, if you're a real basketball hoop head, can you name a member of the Miami Heat? Probably not. That's the point here. That's the point. I do not understand if Miami, and this is what's been reported, not pulling this out of my ass now, the reporting has been all along is that Miami was Giannis's preferred destination. And as I've said all throughout this, that could be your preferred destination. Fine. Why is it your preferred destination? What about Miami is better than your current situation in Milwaukee outside of the beach? You know what I'm saying? The flip side of this, right, for the Bucks, I love the return. Are you kidding me? You're now armed with the 10th pick, the 13th pick. You've got Tyler Hero, Khalil Ware in terms of his two-way upside off the charts. I love the move. Jaime Jaquez, I love the move, man. I do. The Milwaukee Bucks, John Horst, Jimmy Haslam, who tried his hardest to sabotage this thing. They're big, fat winners tonight. They are. Because here's the thing about Milwaukee in the short term. This deal almost didn't happen because they got in bed with the Boston Celtics. Why did they get in bed with the Boston Celtics? Because of Jaylen Brown's availability. Jimmy Haslam wanted to have his cake and eat it too, meaning he wanted to move on from Giannis Antetokounmpo, but also not have to tank. He wants to sell tickets. I get that. Here's the other piece of this, right? When it comes to Milwaukee, right? You don't own your picks moving forward. I believe their picks belong to the Portland Trailblazers. They're 2028 first, they're 2029 first. Those belong to Portland. So bottoming out here is not what you wanted to do. One, it don't sell tickets. And then two, with the lottery reform system that Adam Silver has put into place, there is no more incentivizing losing. So if you're Milwaukee, like, I think even with Jaylen Brown and the two first-round picks, this is the better deal because of the accumulation of pieces that you now have. The way that you've been able to accumulate pieces, it's not just one guy coming back. You're going to be able to put a team together. Taylor Jenkins is going to be able to get, you know, something out of this group. Who knows? Maybe they're flirting with the play-in in the Eastern Conference if they're healthy and they hit on the 10th pick and the 13th pick. That's the most fascinating thing about this. In a draft lottery that every insider and analyst tells you is chock full of franchise-altering talent, and I know we spent a lot of time talking about the big four at the top, Boozer, Peterson, Wilson, DeBanza. But there are other guys in this lottery that, if developed properly, could be the second-best player or first-best player on a championship team. There are a couple of dudes late lottery that I think are booming with upside. Nate Ament from Tennessee, just going back to what he was in high school, if the Bucks could get him, what a Giannis replacement. 6'10", ball handler that can create defense. It's everything you want in today's NBA. But we do have breaking news here for just joining us, man. The biggest domino of the NBA offseason officially falling with Giannis Antetokounmpo, now a member of the Miami Heat. Him and Bobby Portis taking their talents to South Beach in exchange for Tyler Hero, Khalil Ware, Jaime Jaquez, three first-round picks, including number 13 overall, one pick swap, and one second-rounder. Your initial reaction to the deal, 310-840-4910, and then I want to kind of hone in on this for a second, just for this segment. Does this make Miami a championship contender within the landscape of the Eastern Conference? 310-840-4910. I don't believe that it does. I think it's a lateral move. Do you? 310-840-4910. And then I want to get fun here. Now that this move is done, can you name a player on the Miami Heat? I'm serious about this, guys. Can you name a player on the Heat outside of Giannis, Bam, Davion Mitchell, and Bobby Portis? 310-840-4910. Enough of me. Let's go out to the talking text line. We start in Colorado. Spencer wants to check in. Spence, what's going on, brother? Welcome into Westwood One Sports Night.
1: Hey, how's it going? Thanks for taking my call.
0: Going swell, man. Appreciate you chiming in.
1: You want to start from the top?
0: Start from the top. Give me what you got.
1: I'm going to go Pelle Larsen, Norm Powell. Let's go. Those are the top two. I was going to say Davion Mitchell. I didn't know we were including that. I'll go Keyshawn Johnson, too.
0: There we go. You must be a Heat fan.
1: Oh, for sure.
0: Exactly. So outside of Heat fans, I think this would be a tall task. Right away, though, brother, what is your initial reaction to the deal? I look at it, to me at least on first blush, as a lateral move for Giannis.
1: Yeah, overall, it's kind of lukewarm. It's not really wish it happened a couple years ago kind of thing, where it just feels like catch-up. So, but I'll take anything I can right now as a Heat fan. Any, like, change to the team chemistry, it's been too many years in that 9-10 seed, for sure.
0: For sure. They have been the rulers of the play-in tournament ever since Jimmy Butler got them to the finals a couple of years ago. I appreciate the call, brother. We hope to hear from you soon, man. 310-840-4910 is the number. I see some folks in the YouTube chat, which you can check us out there as well. Just search Westwood One Sports Night. Giving me members of the Miami Heat. You all must be Heat super fans in the chat. This roster was gutted, guys. And look, as a Miami fan, you're going to be a little bit biased. You're going to say, no, of course the roster's not gutted. We got X, Y, and Z. But the bottom line is, you essentially gutted this roster of a majority of your proven assets to acquire Giannis Antetokounmpo. A move that I understand if you're Pat Riley. A move that I understand if you're the Heat organization. You do what you got to do to get a player of that caliber. What I do think is a positive for Giannis in this situation, people want to play with you, right? Giannis is a popular guy throughout the landscape of the NBA. Much easier to recruit to South Beach than to recruit to Milwaukee. That's just the reality of the situation. So from that standpoint, from that angle, golf clap to one Giannis Antetokounmpo. 310-840-4910. Breaking news here in the Westwood One Sports Center. If you're just now joining us, Giannis Antetokounmpo, the biggest domino of the NBA offseason, officially falling. He is now a member of the Miami Heat. The deal is as follows. Giannis and Bobby Portis to South Beach for Tyler Hero, Khalil Ware, Jaime Jaquez, three first-round picks, including the 13th overall pick. They'll also get the 2031 first-round pick from Miami. They'll also get their 2033 first-round pick as well. And also get a second-round pick. So the deal for Giannis is pretty rich, and you expect that with a player of his caliber. My question is this. From the landscape, from the vantage point of, hey, Giannis. You wanted out of Milwaukee because you couldn't compete for chips. You're a guy that may go down as the best power forward of all time, depending on the hardware situation for the rest of your time in the sport. You want to go compete for titles. Does this Giannis move to Miami, does it allow Miami to be a contender within the landscape of the Eastern Conference? And then two, can you name somebody on the Heat outside of Bam, Giannis, Bobby Portis, and Davion Mitchell? 310-840-4910 is the number. We'll go back out to the phones. Adam wanting to chime in. What's going on, Adam?
2: Hey, what's up, man? Thanks for taking my call.
0: Appreciate you. Adam, where are you calling from, man?
2: Griffin.
0: You calling from where?
2: Griffith, Indiana.
0: Griffith, Indiana. Okay. So, surely you're a Heat fan then, right? Or you're a Pacer fan?
2: Man, I even tried to Google who's on the Heat, and I couldn't come up with nothing.
0: There we go, man.
2: You're right. They ain't winning nothing. Keyshawn and Homeboy ain't doing nothing down there. And you know why Trae Young sucks? He's been in the league almost a decade, and he's got no rings. And you know why?
0: Dude, how many people finish their career with no rings? Don't do that. I told you I was sensitive.
2: No, I'm saying how many defensive titles does Trae Young have? None. Zero.
0: Brother, he's and 6'1".
2: It doesn't matter. That's 5 feet shorter than, or 5 inches shorter than Jordan. It doesn't matter. If you want to win, if you want to win a championship in the NBA today, you get yourself 5 defensive guys. That way, the offense on the other team has to actually play, and you don't just stand there and watch people.
0: I think it's fascinating logic. I appreciate the call. I think it's fascinating logic. You're tripping though, but I think it's fascinating here to consider where Miami ultimately goes from here, and I appreciate the call, pal.
2: You hit the head on the nail.
0: It's interesting to see where they ultimately go from here, talking about Miami, because from like a salary cap standpoint, like one, there are no major marquee free agents out there. Two, you don't really have a bevy of draft capital to go out and add to this core. I just look at the Eastern Conference, especially with the Pacers coming back healthy. The Wizards are going to be better. The Sixers are going to be healthy. Like, when you consider all of this, like, where is Miami in the hierarchy of the Eastern Conference after this move? Now, from a pure defensive standpoint, having a 3-4-5, and I assume this is how it's going to go, of Giannis, Bobby Porter, and Bam Adebayo, that ain't too shabby. With Davion Mitchell as your point of attack defender, that ain't too shabby. It's not. But where's the perimeter jump shooting on this team? You gotta shoot the ball well, guys. You can't win in the postseason scoring 79 points. Their lack of perimeter shooting is a big issue. I want to get to the Boston Celtics angle of this as well, now that they've been left at the altar. But I want to continue to take your calls too. 310-840-4910 is the number. The breaking news here in the Westwood One Sports Center, for just now joining us, Giannis, now officially a member of the Miami Heat, in exchange for Tyler Hero, Khalil Ware, 3 first-round picks, including pick number 13 overall. They also get a 2031 first and a 2033 first from Miami as well. 1 pick swap and then 1 second-rounder. So it cost a pretty penny to acquire what most people consider to be a top 5 player in the sport currently. My question is your initial reaction, and then where does it put the Miami Heat in the pecking order of the power players within the Eastern Conference? Does this make them a contender? I don't think it does. What say you? 310-840-4910. And then can you name some other members of the Miami Heat for me, please? Let's go to Mike chiming in from the Charm City, Baltimore in the house. Mike, what's going on, man? Mike,
3: can you hear me?
0: Yep, I got you, brother. What's going on, man?
3: Okay, how you doing? I think it is sort of a lateral move. I mean, I think Miami will have to make some other moves to be a serious contender. I mean, I couldn't name anybody else. My cousin used to play for the Miami Heat. Haywood Highsmith. He's with Phoenix now. But
0: he's with Phoenix. I'm about to say, I think he's with Phoenix.
3: Yeah, but I'm sorry, I didn't hear you.
0: I think he may still play for the Heat, but. Continue what you got.
3: No, he's with Phoenix. He's with his friends. he plays for the Suns. But anyway,
0: well, you know, so, it's man, your damn cousin.
3: What I really want to chime in on, man. Okay, I've been with the Bullets. I would go with the Wizards back until back from when they were the Baltimore Bullets. You know, back in the '70s, and then they moved to Washington or whatever. And man, they haven't been relevant since the '90s when they had Juwan Howard and Chris Webber for that couple of seasons. They were relevant then, but they haven't been relevant since then. And before then,
0: it's been a while. It's been a while. I totally get that. We're gonna get back on the Wizards in a second here. I appreciate the call. We'll get back to the Wizards. But right now, the breaking news, top of the mind, is this Giannis Antetokounmpo blockbuster deal that has been completed. Giannis now going to Miami in exchange for Tyler Hero, Khalil Ware, Jaime Jaquez, 3 first-round picks, number 13 overall this year, a 2031 unprotected first and a 2033 unprotected first. They get a pick swap and a second-rounder in there as well. Does this move put the Miami Heat within the power players within the Eastern Conference? And then, two, I think it's a lateral move. I know I've been on this for a week and a half, 2 weeks now. I didn't like this deal for the Miami Heat for this reason. Unless you're a Miami Heat super fan, this doesn't apply to you. Giannis, Bam Adebayo, Bobby Portis now by way of trade, and Davion Mitchell. Can you name another member of the Miami Heat? 310-840-4910 is the number. Of course, we'll continue to take your calls next here on the People Show, Westwood One Sports Night, next. 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

0: the U.S. Treasury quietly released its official financial report for 2025. It appears by its own numbers, the U.S. government seems insolvent. It's reported that the Treasury shows about $6 trillion in assets and over $47 trillion in liabilities. Add it all up, and it looks like the U.S. owes more than $130 trillion it doesn't have. 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

0: This is Westwood One Sports Night. Here's Linnell Willingham.
1: Busy, busy night here on Westwood One Sports Night. We appreciate you being here, however you choose to do so. I am Linnell Willingham. We got breaking news out of the association. The clock has officially hit midnight on the East Coast, 23 past the hour here on the East Side. That means later on tonight, night one of the 2026 NBA draft, there had been one move we had been awaiting. There had been one domino that had yet to fall when it comes to the NBA draft, and that was if the Miami Heat were going to stay put at pick number 13 or trade for Giannis Antetokounmpo. That is the breaking news that we have right now here into the program. Giannis Bobby Portis sent from Milwaukee to Miami in exchange for Tyler Hero, Khalil Ware, Jaime Jaquez, three first-round picks, including number 13 overall. They also get a 2031 first and a 2033 first-round pick. One pick swap and one second-rounder. That, according to Shams Charania of ESPN. Question for you all out on the talking text line, 310-840-4910. Does this move place Miami amongst the contenders within the Eastern Conference? 310-840-4910. And then we'll have a little bit of fun. Unless you're a diehard Heat fan, I want to hear from you. We know Bobby Portis and Giannis are there now because of the trade. Bam Adebayo's been holding down the fort forever. And then some of you hoop heads seem to know Davion Mitchell. Outside of those athletic specimens, can you name another member of the Miami Heat? 310-840-4910 is the number. I want to look at the Boston Celtics angle of this as well as we begin to ease our way into the 1 a.m. hour here on the East Coast. 310-840-4910. Let's go to Byron out in the ATL wanting to chime in. Byron, what's going on, man? Welcome in to Westwood One Sports Night. What do you think about Giannis to the Miami Heat?
2: Hey, good evening. How are you?
1: I'm good, man. How you doing?
2: Well, I think this is a great move for the Heat. I think they they have Norman Powell and the Wiggins. If they can go out there and they can get Jay Moran, this is a done deal.
1: You think that Norman Powell and Andrew Wiggins are enough in this Eastern Conference to go alongside the duo of Bam and Giannis? I'm genuinely asking. I'm not being smart.
2: Okay, this is a twin tower. Don't forget, it has two super talent you have. All you need is just some average, supporting cast.
1: My problem, I like the length, and I appreciate the call. I like the length. The potential of starting, or maybe they bring Bobby Portis off the bench. Who knows here? But you could potentially have a 3-4-5 of

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1: I mean, where's the perimeter shooting? I know all the Heat fans out there believe in Heat culture. We can win with anybody. You got to have shooting to win in today's day and age, man. 310-840-4910 is the number here on Westwood One Sports tonight. Giannis and Bobby Portis now headed to the Miami Heat for Khalil Ware, Jaime Jaquez, Tyler Hero, a 2031 first-round pick, a 2033 first-round pick, and then number 13 overall coming up later on tonight in the draft. Does the move make Miami a contender within the landscape of the Eastern Conference? And then can you name me some other players on the Miami Heat? I'm just curious. Mike is in Fort Lauderdale wanting to chime in. Mike, I know you're probably geeked up right now if you're a Heat fan. What do you got for us, man?
2: I'll try to be as unbiased as possible, but I have your answer for you on the shooting. First, on the defensive dominance, Davion Mitchell's a defensive presence. And then the top three guys you're talking in the two spot, you could put Powell or you also got Pelle Larson. For shooters, you got Norman Powell and Simone Fontecchio. Wiggins is also there. So, I mean, you got a bunch of role players.
1: That's not perimeter shooting, though. You gave me role players. The defense is going to be great. They're probably going, you know, first team to 80 when you're playing the Heat. It's probably how it's going to go. But in the NBA second season, when you got to be able to put the ball in the basket, when you have to be able to stretch the floor from the perimeter, who does that with this group?
2: Yeah, I would say Fontecchio and Powell right now. But I do agree we need to add another shooter to this group, or maybe somebody will come through in you know, second round. I'm not sure what the picks are like now, but maybe we pick up a young guy undrafted like we have in the past.
1: I mean, that's the only saving grace to me, man. I appreciate the call. That's my big question here with Miami. I love what they are on defense. Having a 4-5 of Giannis and Bam, the possibilities are endless. I don't know what they're going to do with Bam Adebayo. He may come off the bench. They may roll with Giannis at the 4, Bam at the 5, and go with Davion Mitchell, Norman Powell, and Fontecchio. I mean, I just – or Andrew Wiggins would be the 3. So, I don't know, man. I still – even with Andrew Wiggins, like, Andrew Wiggins isn't a known knockdown shooter. Davion Mitchell can stretch the floor. Norman Powell can stretch the floor. I'll give you those two. But outside of that, like, that's my big question mark with Miami is, where does the perimeter shooting ultimately come from here? 310-840-4910 is the number. Let's go to Steve in Ontario. Wanting to check in. What's going on, Steve?
3: Yeah, not much, man. Just hanging out thinking about this Giannis deal, man. That's like absolutely insane. Like, obviously, I've never heard of anything like that big. But who would want to go to Miami, you know, from Milwaukee? Like,
1: for sure.
3: Let's be honest. Years ago, I was a big, like, Chris Bosh fan, you know, being from Canada, like, always cheering for the Raptors and stuff. And then him going to Miami, you know, and being part of the big three.
1: Did they become your second team?
3: I got to go down there and see them.
1: Yeah, for sure. Well, I appreciate the call as always, man. 310-840-4910 is the number. As we move into the 1 a.m. hour, I do want to look at this from the vantage point of the team that was left at the altar. That is the Boston Celtics, as they dangle Jaylen Brown and 2 first-round picks. We'll get to how they pick up the pieces moving forward. But Miami, to me, not a contender, but I like the move for them. Anytime you're able to acquire a top 5 talent, like, no one's going to raise an eye at the decision or the move. What I continue to be really, really intrigued by, and who I continue to give massive, massive credit to, man, Milwaukee did all right for themselves, man. They did. You know what I'm saying? It's like that situation where, you know, like, your parents are, like, really into, like, the hot girlfriend that you bring home. And then all of a sudden you tell them that you broke up with her, and then they look at you like, damn, our son's going to be useless again. Well, then you walk home with Tyler Hero and Khalil Ware and Jaime Jaquez and 3 ones.

0: He bagged you something nice, man. This was a good return, I would say, if you were the Milwaukee Bucks. This group, with the win now players that they have, in Hero, in Ware, in Jaquez, you add that to the number 10 pick, the number 13 overall pick, and all of a sudden next year's Bucks may finish with a better record than this year's Bucks. If I'm being honest, in the East, curious to see how they put it all together, man. 310-840-4910 is the number. Giannis and Bobby Portis officially shipped to the Miami Heat for Jaime Jaquez, Tyler Hero, Khalil Ware, and 3 first-round picks, 1 in 2031, 1 in 2033, and then the number 13 overall pick. What do you make of the return? And do you think this puts the Heat within the contender space within the landscape of the Eastern Conference? 310-840-4910. Jamie is in Boston wanting to chime in. What's going on?
1: Hey, how you doing? Thanks. I'm just ecstatic. I'm so happy for Miami that they got him. I did not want to get rid of JV. No.
0: Jamie. You better make sure you're sticking around on this program all night long here, especially within the next 20 minutes, because I got some news for you, pal. But go ahead.
1: Come on now, don't say it.
0: Go ahead. Continue.
1: Listen, I'm definitely in the minority, but I'd rather get rid of the JT than JV.
0: Wow.
1: I just think the way he took over the team, I mean, they played so well. You just add something to that, and Minga, forget about it.
0: It's fascinating perspective, man. Don't hold your breath on Jaylen Brown, by the way.
1: I know. I've been hearing it so long, I'm tired of it. I was here since the original three and the next big three.
0: Okay.
1: And
0: so you've had to wear it. You've had to wear it, huh?
1: Crazy. Excuse me. I think Milwaukee did make out better, though. I don't think it's a great thing for Giannis, unless, obviously, they got to add some stuff down there.
0: Yeah, that's the big piece of this, man. Hey, appreciate you as always, pal. 310-840-4910 is the number. If you're just chiming in, here to Westwood One Sports Tonight. Breaking news out of the association as we get geared up for night one of the NBA draft later on tonight. Giannis and Bobby Portis, no longer residents of Milwaukee. Their area code now says 305. As they're officially members of the Miami Heat. Giannis finally getting out of Dodge and getting to his preferred destination. That's been the rumor all offseason, really for the past 3-4 off seasons, is that Giannis wanted the Miami Heat. He gets the Miami Heat in exchange for Khalil Ware, Jaime Jaquez, Tyler Hero, a 2031 first-round pick, a 2033 first-round pick, and the number 13th overall pick coming up in tonight's NBA draft. Does this make the Miami Heat a contender within the Eastern Conference? 310-840-4910 is the number. Mike is in D.C., wants to chime in. Mike, what's going on, brother? Welcome to Westwood One Sports Night.
2: What's going on? Nice to meet you, bro.
0: Hey, appreciate you, man. Thank you for calling in.
2: So I think what they're looking at here with the 2031 and 2033 picks and with picking up, you know, another power forward on top of a power forward, as they're competing within the division, I think they think the Wizards are taking AJ. And I don't think that they're looking at outside shooting. I think that Riley likes to play a double four, and I think he wants to free up Wiggins for that possibility of outside shooting, you know, that you mentioned, mm-hmm. you know, with leaving with Tyler Hero. But I don't think it is. I think he's just trying to get it in a different way.
0: Yeah. I think it's going to be fascinating. You just brought up something interesting within the Southeastern Conference. My beloved Wizards are now going to have to see Giannis, what, 6 times a year? Is that how many times you play your division mates? Holy cow. 4 times?
2: I don't know. Yeah. The NBA changes crap all the time.
0: I mean, that's absolutely nuts. And look, from a Wizards perspective, and I appreciate the call, brother. From a Wizards perspective, as I selfishly make it all about me once again, we have the Giannis stoppers. Alex Saar, Anthony Davis, Keyshawn George, Bilal Coulibaly. Care less about Giannis coming to town. You all should, though. It is the top story of the night. A blockbuster, the biggest domino in the NBA offseason, officially falling. Giannis Antetokounmpo, now a member of the Miami Heat. Him and Bobby Portis changing area codes. Do you believe that Miami is a contender within the Eastern Conference after this deal? And can you name some players on the Heat outside of Giannis, Bam, Bobby, and Davion Mitchell? 310-840-4910. Your calls on the biggest story in basketball. Next.
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0: Linnell Willingham.
1: Party continues here on West Woodlawn Sports Tonight. Youngest in charge, Linnell Willingham, rocking out with you as we get you up to 3 a.m. Eastern time. Breaking news here into the program. Out of the NBA, the biggest domino in the NBA offseason officially falling as Giannis Antetokounmpo and Bobby Portis, now members of the Miami Heat, in exchange for the deal that's been on the table for months, according to multiple different sources. Jaime Jaquez, Khalil Ware, Tyler Hero, a 2031 first-round pick, a 2033 first-round pick, and then the 13th overall pick coming up in tonight's NBA draft. On first blush, the move, to me, doesn't make the Heat a title contender. It doesn't. In the Eastern Conference, I would still take the New York Knicks. When fully healthy and ready to roll, I would take them over the Heat. I would take the Philadelphia 76ers fully healthy over the Heat. I would take the Indiana Pacers fully healthy over the Heat. Take my Washington Wizards fully healthy. Yeah, I said it, damn it. I would take my Wizards over the Heat, both teams fully healthy. What? But no, like I just don't feel like Atlanta fully healthy I'd take over Miami. The roster feels very top heavy, man. It does. Unless you're super geeked up about Norman Powell and Andrew Wiggins, I just look at the lack of perimeter shooting as the first big problem that they have right now in Miami. Now, defensively, whoof, they're going to have a crazy-ass defensive rating. They're going to be switching everything. It's going to be great. They have length. They've got the size, like switchability on D. Like, that's what it's about in 2026. So, shout out to them for that. The problem is you got to score two. And that's where I look at, you know, Miami and go, yeah, you may be able to play bully ball on the interior, but when the paint gets clogged, you've got to stretch the floor and consistently, you know, routinely knock down jumpers. Will you be able to do it? That's the big question. 310-840-4910. Does the move make Miami a contender in the East? And then can you name some other members of the Heat outside of Andrew Wiggins, Giannis, Bam? 310-840-4910. I got a super rusty day out in Detroit wanting to check in. What's going on, my man?
2: Hey, what's good with you, Linnell? I am the inner city sports analyst, and this is the Super Perspective. Man, let's get right to it, bro. It's straight laughable that them guys are contenders. All of these Miami people want to call in with visions of green clovers and rainbows. Man, stop it. That's why you want to speak to other people other than Miami because they're delusional. It's laughable.
1: I agree with you.
2: So my thing is this. What's going to make them title contenders, bro?
1: Did we lose him?
2: You got to think big. So my thing is this, too. Somebody get Paul. Tell him to get over there in the front office so you can power recruit. Again, you got a Kyrie out there. You got Steph, LeBron. Who else? Oh, yeah. So if it's big.
1: We're going to have to let you go, brother. Your phone is cutting out horribly. But I think the gist of what he was trying to say is that kind of what we alluded to earlier in the show. Lateral move for Giannis from a championship, you know, perspective in terms of being in that conversation and, you know, being a team that can contend and compete is lateral, right? But in terms of recruiting, I keep going back to the recruiting part. Much easier to recruit to South Beach than it is to recruit to Milwaukee. 310-840-4910 is the number. I want to look at the Celtics angle of this as we ease our way into the 1 a.m. hour on the East Coast. Mario is out in Miami wanting to check in. Mario, what's going on, brother? Welcome in.
3: Hey, what's going on? You know, hey, first and foremost, great show. You're, you know, consistently every night you bring it.
1: Yeah, I appreciate you, man.
3: No problem. Real quick, man, I think right away it makes us contenders. Everybody's acting like we don't have play. I mean, we got Pelle Larsen, we got Andrew Wiggins, we got Jovich, we got Portis now. We got Bam, we got Davion. You know,
1: is this you having an ultimate like unwavering belief in Spo? Like you just trust Spo to figure it out?
3: I really do, I really do think Spo's going to figure it out, and Giannis is a superstar that's going to buy into it. If you see these superstars later on in the career, they went on to a Hall of Fame coach and they won championships. Shaq won with Spo. You know, KD won with Kerr.
1: Oh, that means you don't think Doc Rivers was a Hall of Fame coach, huh? Kidding, obviously.
3: At the end of the day, Doc will get in, but he's not first ballot, you know?
1: Nah, I feel you. I think it's a good point, though.
3: I think, and also I don't think Pat Riley's getting the credit that he gets, man. That's the Godfather, man. He never gets enough credit, man. That guy.
1: Can I ask you a question? I just brought up an interesting point. What does Pat Riley? What if the last couple of years? But you're a Heat fan, brother. Y'all have been the kings of the play-in tournament the past 3-4 years. This is not Heat culture. This isn't the standard of excellence that Pat Riley has set there. I don't agree with you on that, brother.
3: No, it isn't. But if you check the history, Riley has always brought in a whale, and every time we bring in that whale, we win. We brought Shaq in 06, we won. We I'm sorry to interrupt. We brought Jimmy, we won. We brought LeBron, obviously, we won. I think Giannis is just another big whale that we bring in and we build around. But honestly, no, you don't think that we're going to get just these veterans that fall off during the regular season that are just going to want to be
1: a march. Right. At the trade deadline, y'all going to be buy-in candidates for whoever gets bought out. Is it Chris Middleton out there? Maybe Chris. Wow. Is Chris Middleton Giannis's buddy?
3: You know, it's really interesting.
1: Is that the shooting? That's interesting.
3: It'll be interesting. And one last thing before I let you go, man. Your Wizards down there, man. I think you guys are going to make some noise this year, man. As much as I hate to say it, you know. But I think you guys this year, I think you guys are going to make some noise, man. Honestly, man. And like I said, man, great show, man. You always get me on the ride home, man. And you're the man, brother.
1: Yes, sir. Mario, appreciate you as always, brother. 310-840-4910. So, he brought up a great point. That's why we take y'all calls, man. We got the smartest audience in all of sports talk radio. Some of you. Chris Middleton. I didn't immediately saw your ears perk up when I mentioned him. Because that's the type of guy that we're talking about here that we can plug, that Miami potentially could plug in here. The buyout market at the trade deadline, they're going to be all over it. Chris Middleton comes to mind, though, because I know I got to go look at his contract with Dallas. I believe he had a player option for this year. I'm not sure if he exercised it or not, but, like, that's a guy that, you know, if he hits the books, or if he gets off of your books, if you're Dallas, like, yeah, I could see Miami bringing him in for sure.
0: He's an unrestricted free agent. The player option was for the 25-26 season.
1: Wow. So there we go. He used that on our beloved Wizards, dude. Hey, there we go. Now he's getting the hell out of Dodge. But, like, hey, if that to me would be the number one free agent target. And now I'm putting two and two together. I'm getting four, right, guys? You would have to think that those two have talked, right? You would have to think that Giannis and Chris Middleton have been chatting it up with one another. So I didn't go to as many Wizards games this year as I would have liked just because we were awful. We've been awful, though. But this year was tough. With the new job, it's been tough because the start of the show. I do remember, though, Milwaukee coming to town and watching Middleton and Giannis interact with one another. Those dudes love each other. Like, they are really – he was pretty pissed, remember, when they moved off of Chris Middleton. I remember that like it was yesterday. That was according to some people down there, that was part of the reason why, you know, the cherry on top as to why Giannis is forcing his way out and was salty. So I think it's all fascinating here, though, man. I'm happy it dropped tonight. I'm happy we didn't have to wait for it. it provides us a lot more clarity as we look ahead at later on tonight, night one, round one of the 2026 NBA draft. Got some shakeups in the lottery. Two big trades have gone down tonight. Julius Randle, now a member of the Brooklyn Nets. And then the big blockbuster, Giannis Antetokounmpo and Bobby Portis going to the Miami Heat for Khalil Ware, Tyler Hero, Jaime Jaquez, and three first-round picks, 2031 first, 2033 first, and the 13th overall pick coming up later on tonight in the draft. This Giannis Antetokounmpo sweepstakes, we've been talking about it for a while. It came down to just two teams. We know that Miami ultimately got the goods. How does this move ultimately affect the folks in Beantown? Jaylen Brown has been dangled, or was dangled, for Giannis. I have to think he's out of Boston now. We'll talk about that next.
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18: Cloud cover will break apart tonight, leading to temperatures dipping into the low 50s by morning. Those of you who see cloud cover stick around a little longer will likely dip into the mid-50s. Lots of sunshine expected for the day tomorrow, with temperatures making their way to the low 70s. Shower and storm chances return on Wednesday. I'm WSBT 22's Lynette Grant.
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0: Let's roll, shall we? Westwood One Sports tonight with the youngest in charge. I'll take you up to 3 a.m. Eastern time. Breaking news here into the program. The biggest domino in the NBA offseason officially going kaplat. Giannis Antetokounmpo and Bobby Portis both on the way to the 305. They are now members of the Miami Heat in exchange for Khalil Ware, Jaime Jaquez, Tyler Hero, a 2031 first-round pick, a 2033 first-round pick, and then the 13th pick overall later on in tonight's draft. On first blush, like I said, I don't think it makes Miami a contender within the landscape of the East. I am curious to see what moves Pat Riley and company are able to make in between the margins here when it comes to, you know, the Miami Heat and putting themselves in position to go out and be a contender within the East. The other piece of this that I think is fascinating, and I'm going to get official crediting here to the reporters, so give me a hot second. It was reported, Chris Haynes reported this, Kevin O'Connor reported this as well. The Boston Celtics offered Jaylen Brown in 2 first-round picks to go get one Giannis Antetokounmpo. It didn't happen, as we know, but where the hell do the Celtics go from here? Hashtag awkward. Hashtag can't wait to check out the next Jaylen Brown stream. Dog. Basically, this is one of them situations where I think the relationship between Brown and the Celtics is a lot worse than what's being reported. And the reporting is suggesting that, yeah, the two need to head towards a divorce ultimately. My whole thing is this, right? If you're Boston, where the hell do you go from here? Where do you go from here? I can relate to this, ladies and gentlemen. I was a no good, cheating ass boyfriend in high school and college, right? It's like when you have a good, solid relationship, and then you step out with the side chick and you get caught up, and then you can't go to the side chick, it's tough. That is what's happening here with the Boston Celtics. How do you possibly get back in bed with Jaylen Brown? You've told him your feet stink, you snore, you never clean up the damn dishes, you're always leaving your drawers in the middle of the floor. But actually, I want to marry you. Despite all those negative things I've said about you, I want to marry you. That is how I feel about the Boston relationship now with Jaylen Brown. They, for this to get public, knowing how prideful Jaylen Brown is as a player, and for good reason, like, Jaylen Brown's the man. He should have been an MVP candidate this year, should have got MVP votes. I'm sure that he did. What he did this year in Boston, when everyone counted them out, was absolutely nothing short of spectacular. Awesome what he did. Lead them to 60 wins, the whole nine. He wants his own team. His comments on his live stream a couple of weeks ago alluded to that. Jaylen Brown on the live stream said this was the best year of my professional career. The most fun I ever had. My favorite season of my career. Brother, you blew a 3-1 series lead against the Philadelphia 76ers. Why is it your favorite year, champ? What about this year was good? Oh, I know what was good, JB. Ooh, pick me. Well, no, what was good with JB? Well, he got the opportunity to be the guy for the first time in his career. He got the opportunity to be the man on the Boston Celtics. He, after getting a taste of it, right? The drug dealers in the 80s used to be like this. We give you a tester, now you're addicted, you're hooked. He got a taste of being the number one option. He got a taste of being the dude. And now he's addicted to it. After this move, after striking out on Giannis Antetokounmpo, the Celtics have to trade Jaylen Brown. Jaylen Brown will not be a member of the Boston Celtics come the start of the regular season. Book it. You heard it here first on Westwood One Sports tonight. Jaylen Brown will not be a member of the Boston Celtics come training camp. Hell, we may even see a deal happen tomorrow night. We may even see a deal happen tomorrow night. Celtics fans out there, I'm probably about to piss you off. So make sure you open your ears up. Here's the deal to me that I think is I mean, it's a layup, right? Where do you go from here? We first need to admit, right, that, hey, we messed this up if you're Boston. You messed this up totally because you know what it does now? And Brad Stevens is smart. Went to Butler or coached at Butler. I don't know how that makes you smart or not, but you pick up what I'm putting down. What have they now done to Jaylen Brown's trade value, guys? Because everybody knows you're looking to move him now. You can't go back. I'm telling you. You cannot. They say it in life, man. There are certain things. That's why when you're arguing with your significant other, have some grace. You know what I'm saying? Don't talk about the weak spots or anything personal that you can't come back from. Because you may have ruined your relationship forever. That is what's happening here with Boston. How do you possibly look him in his eyes and say, Jaylen, brother, we love you, yet we tried to get rid of you for Giannis? You can't do that. You can't have your cake and eat it too if you are the powers that be in the front office. So here is what I suggest for the Boston Celtics. Here is the solution for the Boston Celtics. Because you got to get rid of him, right? You can't turn back now. If I was the Boston Celtics, I would be on the phone. Boop, boop, boop, boop, boop, boop, boop, boop, boop, boop. Hello? Hey, Lawrence Frank. Ty Lue, Steve Ballmer. How you doing out in L.A. with the Clippers? If you give me Brooke Lopez, John Collins, Chris Dunn, Bohan Bogdanovic, and the fifth overall pick, I'll give you Jaylen Brown. And if I'm the Clippers, I'm hanging up the phone immediately and going to say, hey, we got a deal here. Where else could he possibly go? That's the thing that gets me. Where else could net a return that makes it worthwhile for Boston? In that scenario, right, you get Brooke Lopez, who I think is the perfect center to play in Boston. When you think about the style of basketball that they play, being perimeter-oriented, the interior size that he would provide, John Collins gives you another wing, and another guy in your front court that can guard multiple positions, something that they struggled with last year. That was the big weak point in Achilles' heel of the Boston Celtics in 2026. Their front court was ass. Wasn't good. That's why they blew that 3-1 lead. This deal gives you good front court depth by way of Brooke Lopez and John Collins. It gives you an elite dog on ball defender by way of Chris Dunn, who could be your backup point guard. It also gives you shooting in Bogdan Bogdanovic. With the fifth pick, though, if you're the Celtics, I mean, who are you running to the podium for? To me, it's Darius Acuff. What's the number one question surrounding Darius Acuff pre-draft? He can't guard. If you think a organization spearheaded by Brad Stevens and Joe Mazzulla is going to let Darius Acuff come in and not play defense, you're tripping. In the short term, some people are going to say, well, you're taking a step back. If Jaylen Brown was able to lead that Celtics team this year to 60 wins in the East, what do you think Jason Tatum will do with this group? See what I'm saying here? So if you're Boston, I think you're fine either way. But you screwed up your relationship with Jaylen Brown. I fully believe that. The great part about 2026 in the world of sports, everybody's got social media. The players are reacting online in real time, including Jaylen Brown, who's got a live stream on Kick, Twitch, wherever he streams at. People tune into it. It's pretty popular. Shockingly, he addressed the elephant in the room, him being on the trading block for the Boston Celtics.
1: I'm somewhat grateful because I get to see some negativity that I didn't want, but that just gives more fuel to the fire. I get to see some, you know, comments or takes that I didn't even care to see, but it just gives me more fuel to the fire. So all the people that's doubting me, that want me to do this or want me gone or whatever, you turning me into a monster.
0: You're turning me into a monster. Great Nicki Minaj, Rick Ross, Kanye song back in the day. Monster, great. But no, I believe it. Like, sometimes in life, man, when the people you think love you the most turn their back on you, and that's what's happened here in Boston, right? As far as we're concerned, in the general public, Jaylen Brown never asked out of Boston. This is a move that is purely driven off of the thoughts of the Boston Celtics. This is them. What do I say all the time, guys? This is what's great. I get to use my receipts here. What do I say all the time about the NBA second season? More than any other postseason in pro sports, when you fail to meet expectations, there are normally pretty stiff consequences that come as a result. And when you blow a 3-1 lead like the Celtics did, something's got to give here. I don't know why they got into this predicament with Jaylen Brown, but I don't think they're going to be able to mend the relationship. I don't. In terms of like where else Boston could look for a Jaylen Brown deal, we mentioned the Dallas Mavericks earlier. I don't know if Dallas has anything that they can get. I'm just thinking out loud here on the fly. Dallas, no. Would they dare trade him to Washington to try to get Anthony Davis? No. Could he be Anthony Edwards' next co-star? I just thought Minnesota don't have the draft capital. Like, if you're Boston here, like, realistically, like, where do you trade them to now? Because you got to move them. That's why I think the Clippers, armed with that fifth pick, maybe that's your best option. Because if you're Memphis, you're not moving off the third pick. Are the Bulls desperate? Would the Bulls give up the number four pick in pieces to go get JB? I don't know. It feels like the Clipper deal or the Timberwolves, but like the Timberwolves to me, like they got players, but they don't have the picks. The Celtics are going to be stuck between a rock and a hard place with this. The fact that they soured this relationship, the fact that they have screwed this up essentially, not a good look. Even if they would have acquired Giannis, my whole thought was this. It makes you better in the short term. In the short term, if they would have got Giannis, right, you would have been the best team in the Eastern Conference, without a shadow of a doubt. In the long term, though, I think you would have regretted moving on from Jaylen Brown because I think his talent is legit, and he's got all the skills to be a number one option on a championship team here in the NBA. 310-840-4910. You can give me your reaction on the Giannis deal. I want to look at this from the angle of the Boston Celtics. Do you think Boston can salvage their relationship with Jaylen Brown? If not, Celtics fans out there, basketball fans out there, who do you see coming to Boston in exchange for Jaylen Brown? 310-840-4910 is the number. Ryan is out in New Hampshire, wants to check in. Ryan, what's going on, man? Let's go out to our guy Corey in Baltimore wanting to check in. What's going on, Corey?
2: What's happening with you, dog?
0: What's going on, man?
2: This is my point right here, man. I made a point yesterday about them guys signing them big contracts. Now, Boston signed him to a significant amount of money for his performance.
0: Mm-hmm.
2: Now, all of a sudden, you done won your little chip, and now you want to be the man. Don't forget about the guys who won that chip and decided they wanted to be the man, and they fell on their face. Kevin Durant, Kyrie Irving. Now, look at them guys. I would make his ass play that contract out, man. You signed for that money. You getting paid. That's what it's about. Everybody signing for these mega deals.
0: But here's the thing. He doesn't. But this is the thing, though, bro. If I'm trying to put it in real life terms, like for me with my job, man, if they came and had an offer on the table to send me to ESPN or something, and then the deal got rejected because somebody else got a better deal, I ain't gonna lie. Me and Westwood weren't supposed to be beefing. That's something that gets under your skin. Like, you have pride as a man, as an athlete. Jaylen Brown puts in hella work to be as good as he is, and Boston basically just told him to his face, we don't think you're worth a damn.
2: I'm not saying that he didn't, but you signed a contract. You signed that contract. You signed that contract knowing that it didn't matter what was going to happen, that you was getting paid that money. So all of a sudden now, because Jason Tatum came back, You still want to be the man? Nah, check this out. You still going to be the man, and you going to be my second man, and we going to play this contract out. Have a good night, bro.
0: Appreciate you as always, Corey. 310-840-4910 is the number. He's back with us. Let's check in with one of our resident Celtic fans, Ryan, out in New Hampshire. Wanted to check in. Ryan, what's going on, man? How you feeling?
3: Good. How you doing?
0: I'm good, man. I'm sure you're happy and thrilled we got Jaylen Brown still.
3: I'm so glad that Giannis is not a Celtic.
0: Where do they go from here is the big question, man.
3: The big question is, JT, I've got my Nike sneakers on. He's going to rule the world. JT, people don't believe it, but I'm telling you, as a Celtics fan, Brad Stevens, he knew the deal. If people know him, he's the coach that won in college and then brought the Celtics a win, and now he's head of administrations and he's ruling the world, and he knows he's going to get JT out of here.
0: But for who? See, that's my thing. I don't and pay close attention to what I'm saying, right? You know how this works in pro sports. Okay. The moment the rest of the league knows that a guy wants out, his trade value diminishes instantly. So I have real questions about what Boston could potentially get in return for Jalen Brown, because
3: Actually, I'm going to give you a secret special.
0: Is it buy one? Is it BOGO? I love a BOGO, dude.
3: I'm telling you, they're going to talk to Atlanta.
0: The Hawks. For who? What do you think they're going to get? The eighth pick? You think they're going to get Johnson?
3: No, they're going to get some good Atlanta players.
0: I appreciate the call. I mean, there are no good Atlanta players. If we're being honest, like, there's nobody the Hawks can offer. I don't know, man. I appreciate the call, though. Atlanta? Kuminga? They have the eighth pick. But, like, why would the Hawks? The Hawks got all this financial flexibility. Is Jaylen Brown the guy to get them over the hump? I'm fascinated by that all of a sudden. You've got Okongwu. You just brought back C.J. McCollum. You got Zachary Richichet. But what my thing is, what package of players do you put together without gutting your roster to give back to Boston? I don't think that deal exists, guys. I think we may be dreaming on that one. 310-840-4910 is the number. The breaking news here on the Westwood One Sports Night. Giannis and Bobby Portis, now members of the Miami Heat after the biggest domino this NBA offseason officially falls. Giannis taking his talents to South Beach in exchange for Khalil Ware, Tyler Hero, Jaime Jaquez, a 2031 first and a 2033 first, along with the 13th overall pick coming up in tonight's NBA draft. Your reaction to the Giannis deal, and then how does this impact things in Beantown with the Celtics? Boston all along thought they were going to get Giannis. You don't dangle Jaylen Brown as publicly as they did without assuming you're going to get Giannis back. The question is, can they salvage their relationship with Jaylen Brown? If not, where will he be playing his basketball coming up this fall? That is next here on Westwood One Sports Night. International soccer is taking over the U.S. and only DraftKings has you fully covered. 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
1: Yes, indeed. Yes, indeed. Once on One Sports Night continues as we rock out with you, taking you up to 3 a.m. Eastern Time. Appreciate you being here, however you choose to do so. 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You can stream us on YouTube and X as well. The big-time breaking news, that we got into the show. Giannis Antetokounmpo and Bobby Portis on their way to the Miami Heat in exchange for Kelly Ware, Jaime Jaquez, Tyler Hero, a 2031 first, a 2033 first, and then the 13th overall pick coming up later on in tonight's draft. I want your reaction to the Giannis deal, but the other domino that has fallen as a result is this. The other team that was hot on Miami's tail for the services of Horny Giannis Antetokounmpo was the Boston Celtics. The offer, according to multiple different reports, was Jaylen Brown in two first-round picks in exchange for Giannis. Here's the thing. When you publicly dangle a star of Jaylen Brown's magnitude for trade, and then you don't pull the deal off, you can't go back to being with one another. It's like they say all the time when it comes to, you know, cheating in young relationships, man. I say this, I can speak to this. I'm the bachelor of the program, right? 28 and popping. Whenever you cheat on a woman in a relationship, you might as well break up with her, bro. Because you're never going to get that trust back. Vice versa. Your relationship will never be the same again once you decide to, you know, go diddly-dallying with another doll. If you pick up what I'm putting down, right? Like, that's where I think Boston and Jaylen Brown are currently at. Their relationship, to me, now that he's been dangled and not moved, I think their relationship is at the point of no return. Jaylen Brown's got a lot of emotional intelligence.

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1: 310-840-4910. Eric out in Boston, chiming in from Beantown. What's going on, Eric?
2: Eric or Barry?
1: Barry. What's going on, bro?
2: Well, you can call me Eric all you want. No one has ever called me Eric before in my life, but that's okay.
1: maybe because that's not your damn name, bro.
2: Well, I'm going to call you Eric from now on.
1: Yeah, man, go ahead, man. I owe you one.
2: All right, Eric.
1: What you got, though, man? You're an emotional Celtics fan.
2: I'm so glad that this Giannis, we don't want him. Miami traded everything in the kitchen sink.
1: Yep.
2: To bring him, and he's on his back nine. He's like, it would have been good 5 or 8 years ago, but not now. I'm sorry. So I am so grateful that this deal did not go through. And Jaylen Brown, we do need to move on from him, and he needs to go elsewhere. And I don't know how that's going to happen. I mean, you
1: that's
2: know more
1: the
2: about
1: point. That's why I'm like, if you're a Celtics fan right now, okay, I know a lot of y'all was like, no, we don't want to give up JB for Giannis. Well, who do you want to give JB up for? Because that's what you're facing right now.
2: Yes, I could not agree more. And before I hang up with you and you hang up with me, I just want to say your name is Eric tonight, so thank you. Or not tonight, this morning. This morning. All right, Eric. Thank you very much, Eric.
1: All right, dude. I'll talk to you soon, Barry. 310-840-4910. Look, if I was a Celtic fan and I knew my best player was on the way out, I'd be calling host Eric, too. Ira is in Miami wanting to check in. What's going on?
3: My man. Listen, let me tell you something. We gave the kitchen sink. We gave the bathroom sink. We gave the shower. We gave the washer. We gave the dryer. We gave the refrigerator. We got our man.
1: Yeah.
3: We got our man. And yeah, that deal with the Celtics, cry, baby, cry. Y'all want to give up two players and Mr. Brown? That wasn't doing it. We gave up four players, three number one picks for our man Giannis. We're going to have Giannis, Bam, Wiggins, and we got Larson, and we still got our point guard, Mr. Mitchell, and we still got Powell. We going to be in the hunt. We going for the championship. Look out, Knicks. We're coming. We got our man.
1: Do you really believe that, though? In your heart of hearts, you think that with this move, they're a title contender?
3: Yes. And plus, wait a minute now. Don't forget about Bobby Portis.
1: I ain't going to forget about Crazy Eyes, what they like to call them now.
3: Hey, those guys are on Mickey Arison's private plane right now drinking champagne coming down to Miami. They're coming down to Miami drinking champagne. Long
1: What's the arena
3: there,
1: called, brother? They're going to be at the They're going to be at the Kasaya Center tonight.
3: That's what I'm talking about. They're going to be at the Kasaya Center drinking champagne late with Giannis' brother. We're going to bring him down, too.
1: I'm about to say, look, we keep wondering about the shooting. We know y'all going to have more than one Antetokounmpo on the back of that Miami jersey because you know he runs like the mob now.
3: Yes. And then you know what? When we play Boston, they're going to be crying because Brown don't want to play no more because he got shot around. His feelings is hurt. And, you know, the deal is he's a $300 million player. Earn your money. Stay there. Because guess what? We're going to be the big force in the East right now.
1: You sound so excited, brother. I'll be honest. You can't fake the excitement that you got in your voice. I hear it.
3: No,
1: through the damn phone.
3: I'm so excited. I was at work. My son called me and said, "We got Giannis." I said, "You got to be kidding me!" I couldn't believe it.
1: Where you work at, man? What do you do for work, bro?
3: I work for the United States Post Office.
1: Okay, we appreciate you, bro.
3: United States Post Office. And I was coming home. I was in the turning lane, and the officer pulls up, shining up. He said, "What are you doing?" I said, "I'm trying to get on this call here so I can talk about our deal here with the Giannis." He said, well,
1: wait, you almost got pulled over? You almost got pulled over by the law trying to call in the Westwood Sports Night? That is what we call a dedicated listener, my friend.
3: Pull your car off the road and continue your conversation. I said, sir, I'm on my way home. I'm leaving right now. But I got back on the road. But listen, we got our man. I don't care what the Boston Celtics said. They wish those deals didn't go through. The deal didn't go through.

0: they offer enough, and they so pissed off.
1: That's the bottom line. They got to be the man. Ric Flair, you said to be the man, you got to beat the man. To get the man, you got to pay for the man. Appreciate the call. As always, brother. 310-840-4910. It's probably the most optimistic Heat fan we've heard tonight. He was geeked up. If you're getting your mail delivered to you tomorrow out in the Miami region, you may get a little special package from our main man. 310-840-4910 is the number. Jesse is in Miami wanting to chime in. What do you think, Jesse? You as optimistic as the last caller about what this does for the Heat?
0: Yeah, I'm optimistic. Hey, check this out, my bro. It sounds like you've been drinking the heat or hater juice, man.
1: The heat? Would you say the heat or hater juice?
0: Yeah, like you've been drinking the heat or hater juice. How can you prematurely say that this put the Heat over the top when the roster hasn't been completed yet?
1: You're right, it hasn't. We got free agency still. I give you that. I'm saying right now it's currently constructed.
0: Well, it's not been constructed yet. We got six more slots to fill. How can you prematurely say we're giving away four players there to draft choices, and everybody we're giving away is nothing. Sometimes Khalil Ware, Hawkins had a hell of a badass sophomore year. He just turned around this last year. And we're giving away always hurt Tyler. Come on, man. Listen to me for a second.
1: Uh-huh.
0: We're gonna get Milton. We're gonna get some shooters. We have ever Pat Riley got a trade of this magnitude, and we didn't go to the finals.
1: I'm as quiet as a church mouse. Happened with Jimmy Butler.
0: You need to be quiet because I'm.
1: It happened with Butler. Listen. No, you are. It happened with Butler. It happened with LeBron. It happened with Shaq. And Giannis is the latest. My question is though, where's the shooting? And I know, look,
0: we haven't completed.
1: I get that.
0: Listen,
1: but look,
0: we got.
1: There's no rule saying that these veterans have to come play in Miami. And I know there's a lot of reasons to play in Miami. I know. But I don't just assume they're gonna get every free agent they desire. If Pat Riley can't get some shooting in here, though, he'd have messed up.
0: But listen, three point shooting don't arbitrarily make you a winner. What happened to San Antonio with all that three point shooting?
1: We appreciate it. 840-4910 is the number. Heat fans so excited they're cussing up a storm here on West Wood One Sports Night. Let's get the my man Rob in D.C. Rob, what's going on, man?
2: Nell, man, shout out to you, man, doing it at the national level, man.
1: Rob, I appreciate it. Good to hear from you, man.
2: Hey, man, I'm just going to sit back. I'm a weird kid, of course.
1: Yeah.
2: I'm just going to sit back and listen to these Miami fans talk about Wiggins like he weighed.
1: I'm telling you, right?
2: Talk about Davion Mitchell like he's Tim Hardaway and just sit back and just relax and watch them and just listen to them talk about them like they that. You hear the last caller?
1: They're delusional. But that part of me, this is what got me though, Rob. When they hit you with the, well, every time Pat's traded for a superstar, they won the title. I can't argue with that now. That's just purely facts.
2: Hey, man. Hey, I ain't going to lie. That's a smart man. But I'm going to tell you like this.
1: Mm-hmm.
2: He traded the wrong person.
1: Yeah.
2: That guy where?
1: Hey, man, that was the guy to me, Rob. His two-way ability, rim protection, he can shoot the three. I totally agree. That's the guy it would have been a deal breaker.
2: Bro, and then if I was them, I would have traded Bam. I would have kept Hero and all them, man, and got Giannis. Oh, my goodness. They would have had Shooter.
1: Because you could have put him next to Ware. Yeah, I agree.
2: Hey man, that would have been a good roster right there. I'm just saying. But I'm a wizard, man. We're gonna sit back and see what we're gonna do in this draft. I'm gonna be happy with AJ or Peterson, man.
1: Hey, and that's why, Rob, you're my type of cat, brother. Whatever they do, I trust the front office, man. I appreciate you as always. We gotta let you run as we're up against the clock here. 310-840-4910. I want your calls, man. Giannis officially a member of the Miami Heat after they put together a blockbuster deal to acquire his services. Three first-round picks sent back to Milwaukee. The trickle-down effect is Jaylen Brown, as we all assumed, not a member of the Milwaukee Bucks. How does Boston pick up the pieces? Can they salvage their relationship with Jaylen Brown? And if they can't, where will he play next? Your calls next.
3: South Beach is going Greek.
4: Yeah!
3: The Miami Heat have won the Giannis Antetokounmpo sweepstakes, acquiring the two-time MVP in a blockbuster deal that includes Tyler Hero. Can Giannis restore Heat culture and put Miami back in the title picture? Westwood One Sports.
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1: Here I am, back with you here on Westwood One Sports Night. Man, we have covered a lot of bases here tonight. It has been super busy. We got the NBA draft coming up later on tonight. Make sure you keep it locked on Westwood One Sports Night all morning, all through the day, through the afternoon. The first place where you can react to night one of the 2026 NBA draft is right here on Westwood One Sports Night. Super duper excited for that opportunity. We'll have plenty to talk about tomorrow or later on tonight. We got a lot to talk about right now. Giannis Antetokounmpo and Bobby Portis, Crazy Eyes, as they like to call them, traded from the Bucks to the Miami Heat in exchange for Tyler Hero, Khalil Ware, Jaime Jaquez, a 2033 first, a 2031 first, and the 13th overall pick coming up later on tonight in the draft. I think it's a lateral move for the Heat. I don't know if it puts them firmly, concretely in that championship conversation in the East. But I do know this, right? If you're Pat Riley, being the masters of the play-in isn't going to get you very far. So they needed to clearly go out and get a legitimate star. And Giannis Antetokounmpo, they did just that, man. The question is, how do they ultimately get over the hump with this group? How do they put themselves in championship contention with this group? I've been sitting here hooting and hollering all night long about the lack of shooting that Miami has. And as we've done some more research here, the key three-point shooters are the key members still on this roster. Davion Mitchell, Andrew Wiggins, and Norman Powell. All shot 38% and above from three last year. But the volume, to me, is the problem. Right? The volume for these guys, Andrew Wiggins in particular, like shooting four threes a night and, you know, shooting 41% from the field isn't super impressive. It's only four threes a night. The volume's not there. For Davion Mitchell, I think we've always known his ability to shoot the ball from the perimeter. The other question is for him, like, will he ever be afforded the opportunity where there's real volume for his three-point looks? He shot 3.3 three-pointers a game last year. He shot 39.5%. So, like, my thought is when the volume increases for these guys, will the numbers stay high is my big question. But, look, as we've gotten further and further throughout the show, like, you all are kind of persuading me. My mind feels like it's changing in real time. I still feel like it's a lateral move, but maybe I'm underestimating Eric Spoelstra. Maybe I'm underestimating Heat culture, right? I don't think I am, but who knows? I just look at this group and go, they're going to have to spend some coin coming up here in free agency. They have to. The flip side of the coin when it comes to the Giannis deal, it was only a two-team race down the stretch for his services. It was between Miami, who ultimately was the top bidder, and it was between them and the Boston Celtics, who, according to several different reports, offered Jaylen Brown and two first-round picks to acquire Giannis Antetokounmpo. The relationship between Boston and Brown, I don't think it's salvageable. I don't. I really don't. And lucky for us, we actually got to hear from Jaylen Brown. He was on live earlier tonight on his live stream earlier tonight and had this to say. This is before the trade went down, obviously. He had this to say about the thought and rumor of his name being dangled in trade talks for Giannis.
2: I'm somewhat grateful because I get to see some negativity that I didn't want, but that just gives more fuel to the fire. I get to see some, you know, comments or takes that I didn't even care to see, but it just gives me more fuel to the fire. So all the people that's doubting me, that want me to do this or want me gone or whatever, you turning me into a monster.
1: Hey, he told you straight up, you are creating a beast in my belly. Question is, will that beast be on display for Boston, or will he be on display for another team? 310-840-4910. Do you have confidence in Jaylen Brown and the Celtics being able to salvage their relationship? If you don't, where do you think he plays next? Let's go to Damian out in Hollywood, Florida, wanting to check in. Damian, what's going on, bro? Welcome in.
3: How are you doing? Thanks so much for taking my call,
1: man. I'm doing good, man. I'm doing good.
3: First time caller. I am a Heat fan. I've seen it all, the decision, Shaq. And, you know, we produce championships. I'm concerned about the shooting. I'm not going to be a blind fan, but I'm sure we could get, you know, three-point shooting around Giannis. I'm just excited for this town. We just got Brady Kachuk to add to the Florida Panthers, so we're going to be in contention for the Stanley Cup. And, by the way, that guy that called him from Washington, dude, let me tell you something. I would pay for a first-class ticket for you to come to a playoff game. You just signed a guy for $212
1: million. Hold on now. Hold on. I'm a Wizards fan too, bro. So you can't You better keep it cordial. Right. No, I'm kidding. Go ahead, roast this.
3: No, I know. I'm having fun with it. I'm just saying, you know. And let me tell you something, man. Yeah, I've been a Heat fan for 30 years. It's from this team came from crap to everything. The national media has had PTSD since the Big Three era. They've always hated on the Heat. Everything that we do. If we had that same trade package at Boston, if Boston had our trade package, they would talk about how good it is. But because it's coming from the Heat, everybody, oh, it's not good. Why would you want this player? Why would you want that player? It's always been like, I'm glad. I love to be hated. Let's go Heat. Let's see what happened. And, buddy, Wizards, let's see if you in the conference finals. I'll pay for your first-class ticket. It's on
1: appreciate
3: me.
1: Appreciate you, man. 310-840-4910. Lenny is in Massachusetts wanting to chime in. Lenny, what's up, man? What are you thinking? You a Celtics fan, Lenny?
4: I certainly am from Massachusetts. What else, right?
1: Right. But, I feel it. Yeah. What do you think, man?
4: Yep. Well, first of all, I didn't like the trade anyway. I didn't want to trade Jaylen for Giannis. I didn't see an upside improvement for the Celtics in that kind of trade. I would have traded Derek White, Pritchard, Sam Hauser, and a couple drafts.
1: It's just not enough, though. It's not enough for Giannis, though, fam. I hear what you're saying.
4: I don't know. Yeah. But here's the thing about, you know, whether you can mend that relationship. I think it can be. You know, from my perspective, I'll just use a baseball analogy. The greatest baseball player that I ever saw play was Ted Williams. Yeah. But I can think of a scenario back like maybe when he was toward the end of his career where I would have traded him for, let's say, Mickey Mantle, Whitey Ford, and Yogi Berra. And this is the greatest player I ever saw play, but that would be a trade that would have helped the Red Sox back then. And so, like, if I'm Brad Stevens, I think that's the kind of conversation, you know, he needs to have with Jaylen and say, look, this was not a disrespecting thing. You're a great player, but there are situations where even the greatest player, sometimes it makes sense to make a trade, and it's not demeaning or disrespecting the player that's
1: you
4: involved.
1: Sound like a Celtics fan that wants to keep your star. I hear you, and I appreciate the call, bro. This is a relationships-based business, man. Sports is all about relationships. If I'm Jaylen Brown, I am taking – I just led y'all to 60 wins off the muscle by myself. And y'all want to trade me? Y'all want to trade me? After all I've done, I'm the reason we have a chip. Who played better in the NBA Finals, Jaylen Brown or Jason Tatum? Didn't Jaylen Brown win MVP? Damn it, he's the one that – he's the guy. He's the reason y'all even got a championship. They're going to do the man like that. I agree with him. If I was Jaylen Brown, I'd be pissed. I'd be on the first thing smoking out of Boston. The question is now, though, where does he ultimately land up? And is the relationship between Jaylen Brown and the Celtics, is it salvageable? 310-840-4910 is the number. Final hour of power coming right at you here on Westwood One Sports. Now, we got a lot to get to, including another trade that went down tonight in the association. As we get closer to the draft, ladies and gentlemen, which comes your way later on tonight, as we get closer, man, things are going to get crazy. We saw Giannis obviously get moved. We'll continue to react to that coming up on the other side. We have the massive trade in the Western Conference that I mentioned. We'll give you the details on that. And then what's crazy, before the Giannis trade, before the two trades in the NBA, the biggest news of the night actually came from college basketball. We'll give you the details on that coming up next here on Westwood One Sports Night.
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13: Cloud cover will break apart tonight, leading to temperatures dipping into the low 50s by morning. Those of you who see cloud cover stick around a little longer will likely dip into the mid 50s. Lots of sunshine expected for the day tomorrow, with temperatures making their way to the low 70s. Shower and storm chances return on Wednesday. I'm WSBT 22's Lynette Grant.
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0: a.m. Final hour of power as we get you up to 3 a.m. Eastern Time. Here I was with one sports tonight. Youngest in charge, Lynell Willingham, rocking out with you. A lot more to get to here in the final hour as we reset things. What a night it has been. We told you, though, man, this was going to be a wild and wonderful NBA offseason, and it has not disappointed to this point. Can we go in chronological order? Let's do that. The first NBA news that we got this afternoon actually came out of the nation's capital. The Washington Wizards putting pen to paper on a deal that will keep Trae Young in the nation's capital for at least the next four seasons, or at least the next three seasons, rather. Four-year, approximately $212 million to stay in Washington with a player option in the fourth year of the deal. This after he declined his $49 million player option late last week. My thoughts on Trae Young are pretty straightforward here. The Wizards are victims of their reputation. They have the worst reputation in pro sports. As a result, everything they do is initially viewed as a net negative. Everyone's talking about, oh, they overpaid. Oh, they overpaid. He's not worth this. He's not worth that. The last time I checked, ladies and gentlemen, Trae Young averaged 25-10 for his career. So, sorry, you're paying a career 25, a career, you hear that? Career 25-10 guy. Paying him top five point guard money in the NBA in the heart of his prime at 27 years of age, sorry, I actually view it as a good deal. You now, if you're Washington, have your point guard of the future solidified. And here's the other thing. During the fourth year of this deal, when Young is going to have an option as to whether or not he wants to stay in D.C. or potentially leave, that is when this number one overall pick, whoever you choose coming up tonight, it's when they'll be extension eligible. So his contract is not at all impacting the long-term ability of the Wizards to acquire talent. So I think the deal is fine. I think Trae Young is hungry. I think Trae Young's been extremely slept on throughout the course of this offseason. I'm not just saying it because I like the way my voice sounds saying it. 25-10 at 27 years of age, and y'all are acting like we just paid the third act of Shaquille O'Neal. You act like we just paid the Celtic Shaq, the way that you all are reacting to this thing, man. I like the Trae Young move for Washington. The big question for the D.C. family now, where do you go coming up in the 2026 NBA draft tonight? What do you do with that number one pick? Sources say it has been narrowed down to just Darren Peterson versus AJ DeBanza. I spoke to a well-placed source today, though, that told me over the phone the Wizards and several, not the Wizards, excuse me, I'm misquoting him. He spoke to six or seven different executives throughout the course of this pre-draft process with six or seven different teams. Those six or seven executives that he talked to all had Cameron Boozer atop their board. This is the one thing. It happens a lot in the NFL. The mock drafts and the way the media feel about prospects totally differs a lot of the time from what the actual talent evaluators feel about the prospects. You see it in the NFL all the time. But with Boozer, an executive's infatuation with Boozer does not surprise me, right? He is what some people consider, he's been described as the safest player coming up here in this 2026 NBA draft. He's been talked about as the safest pick. So if Washington or any other team out there is interested in him, I get it. I would just have a hard time taking him number one overall. But with that being said, the Wizards have a big decision to make. It feels like they're going to go with one AJ DeBanza, and for a bunch of different reasons. 6'9", the footwork, the shot-making ability, the passing, the playmaking, the ability to stop and start, the way that he does, the finishing around the rim. I love everything about A.J. Dabanca and think he's going to be a star immediately. The case for Darren Peterson, though, is interesting. A lot of folks have tried to make it. If you had to inject me right now, right in this vein right here, with truth serum and ask me, Linnell, who the Wizards taking? I tell you, I don't know. Because I'm honest. I would tell you I don't know because I'm an honest man and I like my reputation of honesty. So now y'all know who I'm going with. Man, they're going to take A.J. Dabanca. Bottom line. He's going to get introduced in the nation's capital on Thursday, I think is what the media schedule says. And they better have him coming out to On One Tonight by Gunna. And we're going to, you know, celebrate and do all the vibes. And it's going to be great. And hopefully me and him hit it off about how great Gunna is as a rapper. If not, then maybe we should take Darren Peterson. I kid. But no. I think either way, the Wizards are going to be in a great spot. You know who else is in a great spot as we get geared up for the 2026 NBA draft later on tonight? The Dallas Mavericks, ladies and gentlemen. They were extremely busy earlier today. Shams Charania broke the news first. Dusty May leaving the friendly confines of Ann Arbor after bringing a title to the Wolverines basketball program. He is going to be the next head coach of the Dallas Mavericks. I love L-O-V-E-E-E-E. I love the move for Dallas, and here's why. If the X's and O's chops that he showed in Ann Arbor, where he, you know, took them from an 8-win team to a national champion in 2 years, if that X's and O expertise follows him to Big D, pairing him up with Masai Ujiri, there's a potential. This is no facade. I'm not hyping it. I'm not gassing it. There's a real possibility that this is the best GM head coach tandem in basketball in a couple of years. They got to win some things to get that title. But Dusty May, known for his X's and O's, we saw what he did to turn around the University of Michigan. And then Masai Ujiri, there are not many evaluators out there in the NBA that are better drafters than Masai Ujiri. There aren't a whole lot of evaluators out there that find value the way that Masai Ujiri does. And this is going back to 2011 for the Denver Nuggets. Kenneth Faried taking 22nd overall. We all know the career that he was able to go on and have. Evan Fournier back in 2012, the 20th overall pick. He had a nice long career. DeLon Wright still in the league, drafted back in 2015 with the 20th pick, right? He takes Pascal Siakam, 27th overall. He takes OG Anunoby, 23rd overall. Fred Van Vliet, he takes in the second round. Signs as an undrafted free agent. He just understands how to find that diamond in the rough. And when you look at the assets that Dallas has, picks 9 and picks 30, coming up here in this draft later on tonight. We've also heard this, and I forgot to bring you all the rumor. First report, I saw Chris Haynes on it. Chris Mannix has reported it. I'm not sure if Shams has come to the table with it yet. But the Dallas Mavericks are actively shopping Daniel Gafford and the 30th pick in hopes of moving up. That is the plan here. I brought up a trade scenario the other night that honestly took things over the top for me. Or earlier tonight, rather. That really set things apart for me and made me look at Dallas a little bit differently. If they can somehow get up to 14 with Charlotte, I'm trying to think, like, who would really want and need Daniel Gafford? Whether it's them getting up to 14, whether it's them trading to 17, you know, with Oklahoma City. They had a real opportunity here. They had a real opportunity to make some noise here this offseason because of Masai's ability to routinely bring in marquee talent. We know he's going to bring in a stud with the 9th pick. With that 30th pick, a little bit harder. But in this lottery, that's what I keep going back to. In this lottery, in this draft, where the lottery in particular is chock full of talent, and there's obviously some good pieces that you can get later on in the first round as well, we could quickly see Masai Ujiri get, and Dusty May, get the Dallas Mavericks back into, dare I say, contention within the Western Conference. And then the biggest news of the night. Giannis Antetokounmpo on the move, taking his talents to South Beach. Him and Bobby Portis moved to the Miami Heat in exchange for Khalil Ware. Tyler Hero, Jaime Jaquez, a 2031 first, a 2033 first, and the 13th overall pick in the NBA draft coming up a little bit later on tonight. I think the move initially on first blush was a lateral move. I don't know if Miami is in that championship conversation in the East with this move alone. Now, what they do have the ability to do is to go out via free agency, right? Chris Middleton's the name that I mentioned earlier, but there are going to be shooters out there that are willing to play on a discount to come play with Giannis in Miami, for of all places, to win a title. So, as we've reached the final hour of the show, see, y'all get mad at me. People call me a waffle because I flip-flop. It's not flip-flopping, people. When I get presented new information, God forbid my opinion changes. But no, as I've heard our great callers here tonight go to bat for the Miami Heat and talk about what they could bring in by way of the three-point shot and what they already have in Norman Powell and Wiggins, I still don't think they're a contender. But they'll be better than what I thought, is what I would say. Injuries obviously change the landscape of everything when it comes to each particular conference. I have the utmost, you know, confidence and belief that Pat Riley's going to put a good team together. I just question what's next for the Milwaukee Bucks here. What is their goal if you're Jimmy Haslam, if you're John Horst, the GM and owner of the Milwaukee Bucks? You got a return back that should allow you to win games next year. Here's the thing that I think most people don't get when it comes to Milwaukee and them getting off of Giannis. They don't want to bottom out because the new rules that have been put in place by Adam Silver, it is no longer incentivized. Talking about tanking. There's no incentive to tank at this point. And on top of it all, Milwaukee doesn't own its own picks in 2028 and 2029. Those belong to the Portland Trailblazers. So it's going to be crazy as hell to see how this ultimately plays out. I think Milwaukee made out pretty well when you consider their return. The big loser in the situation is the Boston Celtics. If I'm being honest, the biggest loser in this Giannis Antetokounmpo sweepstakes is Boston. For them to dangle Jaylen Brown the way that they did, for them to let the whole wide world know, hey, Slim, he's available, and then to try and go back and kiss and make up like everything's fine. I'll use the analogy I used earlier. If you're in a relationship and you outside sneaking and geeking and your main chick catches you up with the side joint, and the side joint no longer wants to mess with you, your main thing's probably gone too. That is the reality that is facing the Boston Celtics. Luckily for them, this is basketball and not the dating scene. Because it's basketball, Jaylen Brown's a talented individual. We all know it, right? We saw what he did this past year. All NBA, had a legitimate case to win the league's MVP. So Shorty can ball. There's no mistake about it. Question is, what do you get back for him now that America knows he wants out? We assume he wants out. We just know that this relationship is coming to an end. You can't dangle him and assume when you don't get who you want, you're going to be able to go back and kiss and make up. I put something in the trade machine earlier. Pay close attention. If you're the Clippers, you're the Celtics, this is how you redeem yourself. You trade Jaylen Brown to the LA Clippers. In exchange, you get Brooke Lopez, who is the perfect center for Boston in terms of the ability to stretch the floor, the rim protection. They've missed that over the past couple of years. John Collins' expiring contract. You need more front court help. That was one of your big Achilles heels last year. Why'd you got bounced? Chris Dunn, who is a pest on the ball defensively. Bogdan Bogdanovic, who's more shooting off the bench. And the most importantly, that fifth overall pick. With that fifth overall pick, in an organization spearheaded by Joe Mazzulla and Brad Stevens, you think Darius Acuff's going to come in and not play defense? He is arguably the best scorer in the entire draft. The defense is why he's being mocked where he's being mocked. I don't see it being an issue in Beantown where there's a culture in place, where there is a standard in place. But if I was Boston, that's the only way you can reverse pivot out of this thing, man. 310-840-4910 is the number. Let's go to Rashad out in ATL wanting to chime in. What's going on, Rashad?
1: Good morning, man. Good morning, man. How you doing?
0: I'm good, brother. Appreciate you chiming in.
1: I love my Miami Heat. Born and raised in Miami Heat. I'm originally from Miami. Just living in Atlanta now. Loving the culture out here.
0: Right.
1: I kind of feel biased about it. I was begging. I want Giannis. It's like, okay, up and down. Now we get Giannis, and I'm like, where do we go from here? Got Powell. Got Wiggins. I'm like, great C players. High C plus.
0: Yeah.
1: I'm kind of, since it happened, I'm kind of like, unless they got something maybe going out to KD or maybe Ja.
0: There's no other move coming down the pipeline from Miami. I think it's via free agency is how you fill in the margins. They don't have the capital, the assets to go out and get anybody else now that they've gutted the team for Giannis.
1: And that's the scary part because it's like, honestly, I think we were better with Hero them than we were now because it's like, if something injury-wise happened, where do we go from there? That's a good point.
0: Now, there are a lot of teams. Look, Rashad, there's a lot of teams across a bunch of different pro sports leagues that say that exact same thing. Well, what happens if we get hurt? You better have Blue Cross Blue Shield, damn it. You better have something. I appreciate you as always, Rashad. 310-840-4910. Let's go to Tom in Springfield. Tom, are you going to be an unbiased Celtic fan, or are you gonna let your emotions take over here?
2: I'm actually a Sixers fan. I just live in Massachusetts.
0: Oh,
2: so
0: good for you, pal.
2: I love sports talk radio, and I've been listening to this nonstop. And what people I don't think realize is Jason Tatum, where is he in the playoffs? He doesn't show up. I always said if they're going to win a title, Jaylen Brown will be the MVP.
0: And that's what happened.
2: Where's Tatum? Yeah. I mean, Tatum disappears. I remember watching Sixers games 2 years ago. He's gone in the fourth quarter. Can't find him. He doesn't make
0: a shot. So here's the thing, though. He's a career 24-8-5 guy in the postseason. So to act as if he just totally falls off a cliff is a little hyperbolic. But I get what you're saying. You're nitpicking. There have been some shortcomings. But if you're Boston, man, I just don't know how you salvage your relationship with Jaylen Brown. That's my question.
2: I think Stevens is playing the long game. I don't think they're going to trade Brown. It doesn't make sense.
0: How do you fix the relationship?
2: Play the long game. They're making a big deal out of nothing.
0: Let him be disgruntled and sour the entire vibe of the locker room? That's what you
2: want? Personally, I don't know what the Tatum contract looks like, but I would have been
0: shocked. They're not trading Tatum. They're not trading Tatum.
2: A Brown-Giannis duo would have been way better, I think, than a Tatum-Giannis duo.
0: That's interesting perspective. I appreciate the call as always, brother. 310-840-4910. You all just keep forgetting that, like, Jaylen Brown is not your usual, your normal character, so to speak. He's not a super easygoing guy. He's got pride about him, just like a lot of you all out there have pride about you. If your job told you they was going to trade your ass to another company, and then the other company turned down the deal, would you take your job back? Probably. Probably we would. But Jaylen Brown, not so fast. 310-840-4910. I want to get to a couple of more calls. Also want to let the folks that are just joining us here in the 2 a.m. hour on the East Coast to take a listen to one Jaylen Brown. He got to address the big rumor that's been floating around for the past week and a half. Will he or will he not get traded? This is earlier today on his live stream when he had no clue what was going to happen. He had a message for the folks out there dangling him in trade rumors.
3: I'm somewhat grateful because I get to see some negativity that I didn't want, but that just gives more fuel to the fire. I get to see some, you know, comments or takes that I didn't even care to see, but it just gives me more fuel to the fire. So all the people that's doubting me, that want me to do this or want me gone or whatever, you're turning me into a monster.
0: You're turning me into a monster. And it's his tone right there that lets me know this is probably not something that could ultimately be salvaged. Adam is in Toronto. What's going on, Adam?
4: Hey, guys. Hey, look, I just want to say Jaylen Brown to Toronto. I shouldn't have sworn. But, hey, look, Jaylen Brown to Toronto would be beautiful.
0: Because Boston playing would kiss your eyes? I appreciate the call.
4: What's that?
0: 310-840-4910 is the number. Let's do this. We've hit everything there is to hit when it comes to the world of the NBA, except letting you hear from the projected number one overall pick, A.J. DeBonta. He had a bold proclamation earlier this afternoon. We'll let you hear from him. Plus, we'll bring you the latest drama out of the Bay Area. Next here on Westwood One Sports Night.
5: Brendan Sorsby is set to enter the NFL supplemental draft. Will a quarterback needy team give up a high pick next year to add the talented passer this year? Westwood One Sports.
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youngest in charge, and I'm Willingham. Here with you on Westwood One Sports Night, about another half hour left to go. As we continue to take you coast to coast, I was going to sing for you all. Probably thinking, what? I mean, you don't sing for us. I said, here I am, and Robin Thicke once had a song called Here I Am, him and Rick Ross. Not a lot of Robin Thicke fans out there. Robin Thicke was one of them ones, man. One of them ones. I never knew until I saw him that he was white. Brother got so much soul to him, I had no clue. Anywho, crazy night in the association, man. Giannis on the move, finally. Oh, my goodness. There was one trade that we did not get to tonight that happened in the Western Conference. Basically, the Minnesota Timberwolves begging to get rid of Julius Randle, and they did so in a three-way deal. Julius Randle gets sent to the Brooklyn Nets along with the 28th. 28-

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1: The other thing that it does for them is they now have access to their full mid-level exception. So if you want to go out and get, right, a veteran that can help you right now, you could do that. The other thing I wonder about with Minnesota is, like, do they get aggressive on the trade front? Because they got to find a co-star, right? You traded Cat because you were too cheap and you didn't want to pay, you know, under the luxury tax. You got Julius Randle back. You got Dante DiVincenzo. DiVincenzo's hurt. Randle sucks. So where do you go from here? You have to, at all times during his prime, and even past it, you got to keep Anthony Edwards happy, right? And we know how Anthony Edwards gets. Brother got more baby mama drama than he got a lot of baby mama drama. So if he ain't rocking with you, as he's shown in his real life, he's going to get the hell up out of there. Bottom line, that's just the way that it rolls. You can't run the risk of pissing him off. You have to do something. If you're the powers that be in Minnesota, to get him a co-star. Kevin Durant is somebody that comes to mind for me simply because of the relationship that the two have with each other. And if you're Houston, what the hell are you doing with KD right now? Get rid of him. Do what you can to get capital back. The other guy that interests me potentially for the T-Wolves is Kyrie Irving. But my thing with the Kyrie stuff, what can Minnesota offer that Dallas will want? That's my question. So we're going to see, man, if he's able to get a co-star, how they go about getting him a co-star. But the bottom line is, man, they have some work to do. They have some work to do. A lot of teams over the past several months have had a lot of work to do, and tomorrow, or later tonight, rather, that work kind of reaches its climax as they, you know, select somebody in round one of the NBA draft. The Wizards on the clock with the number one overall pick. A lot of people expect them to go with one A.J. DeBanza out of BYU. And for good reason, super tremendous and gifted scorer, great size for his position, the playmaking, all of it, man. He continues to make you feel like, hey, I got a shot to really be somebody here. I think looking at tonight, big picture, right? Talked about Dallas earlier. We've talked about the Wizards and what they're going to do with this pick. The Bucks are now going to have two first-round picks by way of this Giannis deal. Bottom line is, for the Wizards, the team in D.C., you got to hit. Got to hit. Whoever you end up going with, you got to hit on it. Because the hope is that you can bring a championship to the nation's capital and end the longest title drought that exists in the NBA. The one thing that I love about DeBanza more than his on-court ability is the confidence that he continues to ooze every time he is put in front of a microphone. It feels like he's done more media availability than anybody throughout the entire pre-draft process. AJ DeBanza with a pretty bold declaration for the team who selects him.
2: Whatever team I go to, they weren't in the playoffs last year. So my number one goal is to not only make the playoffs, go far in the playoffs. Like, I think both teams, Utah and Washington, they have a deep enough roster that if they add me, that we can automatically be a playoff team.
1: Mm-hmm.
2: And then rookie of the year, obviously.
1: There we go. I mean, not lacking confidence at all. Brother believes in himself for good reason. He should, man. Kid could play. Not a whole lot of debate about it, man. 310-840-4910. Quaby out in Atlanta wants to chime in. What's going on?
3: Hey, man, it's Quay, but that's okay. Hey, man, I'm a lifelong Celtics fan, man. And I think, just like one of your previous callers, man, I'm not sure what Brad Stevens is seeing, but to me, Brown has always been the better player. But we know that he's a little, you know, maybe not media friendly as Jason Tatum. But Brown has that Celtic demeanor, like a bird, like a

0: Harris and Mikhail, he has that. Tatum, to me, belongs in L.A. or somewhere. He's a Kobe understudy. Like, he belongs in L.A. somewhere, man. But this is Stevens' second mistake. And if he's not able to fix this Jaylen Brown, this is going to be his third mistake, and it's going to set the franchise back, kind of like Glenn Bias and Reggie Lewis' deaths. It's going to set the franchise back, man. I just, as a Celtics fan who's been riding with them since 83, like, Jaylen Brown fits the Celtic mold. They tried to force Tatum into the lineup coming into the playoffs after we finished second in the Eastern Conference, forcing him in, and threw off the entire rhythm, and we just could not recover because they started running sets for Tatum, and then we already know that he's an ISO player. He's going to jack the ball even when it's not a good shot. Like, he screwed up the entire momentum that the Celtics had built the entire season, man. And so, to me, this is Stevens got one more shot, man, to try to get this right. If I was him, I'd play like I tried to dangle both of them, to be honest with you. Even if it's not true, I tried to dangle both of y'all, and everybody wanted Jaylen.
1: Real quick, brother, before we let you go, do you ultimately think they can salvage the relationship, or you think it's cooked?
0: As a Celtics fan, as a Celtics fan, I hope it's salvageable. But as a basketball fan, I believe it's cooked. And living in Atlanta, I'm from Georgia, but I've been a Celtics fan since knee high to a grasshopper, like E-40 would say. But I would love to see Tatum come home to Atlanta and put Atlanta on the map, man. That'd be, to me, if they want to, you know, get rid of him and send him to Atlanta, man, he'll turn Atlanta into a top ranked team. I mean, they was already in the playoffs, but he'll go take them another step forward than what they have been, man. But Brown, to me, is the better Celtic all around.
1: I know a lot of people feel that way. I appreciate the call as always, brother. Hope to hear from you soon, man. That is well put. Loved hearing from the Celtics fans here tonight, because, like I continue to say, man, they're the big loser in this situation. No matter how you slice it, the Celtics are the biggest loser in this situation without a shadow of a doubt. We go from losers to winners. Lionel Messi making history tonight, setting a World Cup record with his 17th and 18th goals in his World Cup career as Argentina knocks off Austria 2-0. And then Mbappe said, "Messi, GOAT, hold my beer." Mbappe scoring twice and moves into a tie for second all-time in career World Cup goals with France's 3-0 win over Iraq. So the World Cup continuing to be hot and heavy and in full swing here. Look, the soccer, when you're watching like Messi and Mbappe and Ronaldo, like, that's when, like, the X's and O's of the soccer is cool and, like, the actual action is intriguing. But to me, this World Cup has been all about the tourists, man. People coming from other countries, coming over here and really showing, hey, like, America's not so bad. It's honestly been my favorite part of the World Cup. There's video of Bosnia and their fans getting ready for their game. And I believe they played out in Cali. They walked through this Compton neighborhood, man, all blue flags, not caring at all about the Bloods or the Crips. Not that tourists should care about that stuff anyway, but like, just to know how happy-go-lucky they are. They're just happy to be here, man. A lot of people just happy to be here. I think people kind of, you know, underestimate just how cool it is to go to the USA for the World Cup.
2: Yeah, there's some very nice things about our country. Management, questionable. But the actual country itself is doing wonderful. I would maybe encourage them to not walk through the streets of Los Angeles in all blue. You know, in certain areas, you know, maybe somebody should have been like, "Hey, guys, that's not smart."
1: Can I say this, though? Shout out to the Crips for not, you know, for not taking offense, or the Bloods for not taking offense, right? Like, that's One band, one sound, man. Everybody's just rallied and geeked up about the World Cup, even the Bloods and the Crips. So there we go. I mentioned, though, like the best part to me, the soccer's great. USA's playing well. They'll be in action again on July the 1st. But the tourists, man, they continue to make the mundane things here in the U.S. seem like they're absolutely golden. Check out this man from, I believe, Australia, who has never been to the United States. And, you know, when you come over and from the, when you come from Australia and you come to the United States and you're not in the mood for shrimp on the bobby, you got to go somewhere else. And you'll never guess what this Aussie had to say about one American restaurant chain.
3: Yeah, I don't normally go to fancy restaurants, but like I'm in America with my son, so I'm like, let's go to Texas Roadhouse. It's unbelievable. First of all, they give you these peanuts. You can eat as many as you want. She's like, yeah, just take a bag. Then they come out and they put this bread on the table, and I'm like, oh, I didn't order the bread. It's like, oh, that's free. And she goes, and if you want more bread, we'll just give you more. And this bread is, it's as nice as bread can possibly be. Like, if you're an Australian, try and picture the most unbelievable bread. Like Subway bread. Got this fancy butter. Then they give you the Coke. Of course it's America, so it's unlimited refill. And then it was all like ribs and steak and chips. There was an onion that had been deep fried and you dip it in the sauce. It's, you just leave there so happy. And then Australians are all like, yeah, but in America you've got to tip. No, you don't have to tip. You want to tip. These people are the most wonderful people in the world. I don't even know why you Americans are so angry all the time. You guys have Texas Roadhouse in your country. You should just be walking around wanting to hug everybody.
1: Wow. Shout out to Texas Roadhouse getting some major love from the Australians. Then when you heard that, bro, first of all, are you a Texas Roadhouse guy? I feel like we've had this convo before. Everyone loves Texas Roadhouse.
2: Sure. I love Texas Roadhouse. I think I've eaten there once in like the last 10 years.
1: Was it a college thing for you? Did you have one around your campus?
2: No, it was no. Well, in college, it was a fancy restaurant. At 30 years right, old, it's not that fancy anymore. That's what popped me the most when he was like, yeah, I'm at a fancy restaurant. And he said, Texas Roadhouse. I was like, ah, God, dude, wait till you find out that Olive Garden exists.
1: Yeah, dude.
2: You're going to be in a full suit there.
1: I'm about to say. I think that part of it's awesome, though, bro. Like, that's what I think this
2: what
1: stuff
2: do they
1: is all
2: eat
1: about.
2: In Australia?
1: I can only imagine, bro.
2: I mean, that's my biggest thing is, like, what do these other countries eat?
1: It makes you wonder. I've never left the United States, so I can't speak to it. But did you hear what he said, Denton? He was like, imagine just the fanciest bread. Imagine Subway bread. I said, Subway?
2: So what type of Subways they got over there in Australia?
1: I'm about to say, man. But I was having a
2: conversation. I love the rolls, but geez.
1: Well, no. So I'm going to be real, right? Denton, I'm going to give away the tricks of the trade. And let me see if you agree or not. The rolls are good. It's the cinnamon butter that really hit it off.
2: Yeah, it's the cinnamon butter.
1: It's the cinnamon butter. Like, so at that point, you could dip pumpernickel in it. By the way, I love me some pumpernickel. When I learned how to say that as a kid.
2: American, or just the bread. It's like, yeah, it's bread.
1: It's just bread.
2: But that's cinnamon butter.
1: Yeah.
2: I mean, these people are all losing their mind over ranch.
1: Dude, so over the weekend, someone brought it up. When you get a chance, then send me the ranch reaction. I haven't seen the guy react in the ranch. I'm sure it's
2: so it's less of a reaction. I haven't seen that either. There's just we're getting waterboarded with information about like Europeans and how they handle America.
1: Yeah.
2: But it's the fact that TSA is having to constantly stop people.
1: Are they confiscating the ranch?
2: You can't bring a full thing of ranch back. You get 2.7 ounces, you know. What? If you're trying to bring like a grocery store bottle of ranch through security at the airport. Can I just make one astute observation?
1: Yeah.
2: I ain't seen anyone from South America be enthralled with American food. They eat good down there.
1: They are having their way.
2: They're like, yeah, we eat good.
1: The Ghanaian people are probably feeling the same way too, man. That Ghanaian food goes crazy.
2: It's just the people that don't season their food.
1: Yeah, literally, it's the people that have not been introduced to some Lowry's, man. It's really
2: beans on toast.
1: Oh yeah, pretty much. They probably use avocado spreads. Let me not talk about avocados.
2: Wait, I like avocado. Hold on.
1: I know. I realized that as soon as I said it, then it's an avocado, guys. Let me not dunk on the avocados. Let's do this. Let's dunk on the draft prospects that are going to get drafted later tonight. We'll give you our haters guide to the 2026 NBA draft next.
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1: Yeah!
4: 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Westwood One Sports.
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0: 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Here's Linnell Willingham.
1: One final segment to go here on Westwood One Sports Night as we get you ready for the 2026 NBA Draft, where the Wizards hold the number one overall pick. They're expected to choose between DeBanza of BYU or Peterson of Kansas. To get you ready, our guy Denton Day going to bring us the Haters Guide for the 2026 NBA Draft.
2: Yeah, we've been spending weeks and weeks talking about how we love all these prospects. I'm going to give you the ethical guide to hating all of your favorite NBA Draft prospects. I am an ethical hater. This is a lot of nuance to it, so please enjoy responsibly. We'll start at the top of the draft board. Most big boards have A.J. DeBonsta at the number one spot. Linnell, A.J. DeBonsta is a 6'9". He's a super athlete, right? That's everything that we've heard about him. That dude had 12 blocks the entire season. What is he doing on defense? Is he on defense? You know, BYU is very similar to Liberty, where they have a strict set of rules. I had to look at the handbook. Can you play defense? You can play defense at BYU. He just decided not to. For further context, Darren Peterson had 15 blocks and played like half the amount of games that A.J. DeBonsta did. He literally was doing nothing on defense. On top of that, he went to BYU. BYU has a deep association with Crumble Cookie, and that is the worst cookie establishment on the history of this side of the Western Hemisphere. It is awful. It's bad cookies. You pay premium prices for cookies that are, one, not that exceptional, but two, they're not warm. You get a four-pack of cookies.
1: Who the hell buys
2: right
1: a cold cookie? Yeah.
2: Like, what are you doing? You get a four-pack of cookies, it's $18.99. They're not warm. There's so many better cookie options, and it leads me to be concerned. If you're going to associate yourself with subpar cookies, what are you going to be in the NBA? You're not going above and beyond because Crumble Cookie's not going above and beyond. At one point, they kind of did, but then they became really capitalistic and they had all these changes and started cutting corners. Are you going to cut corners, A.J. DeBonsta, in the NBA? You already don't play defense, so haters guy to A.J. DeBonsta. You want Darren Peterson next?
1: Give me Darren Peterson, but to be 12 blocks? Come on.
2: 12 blocks. I mean, that number's legitimately astonishing. You're 6'9 and you're a super athlete. Like, you didn't even cheat.
1: Yeah, right.
2: Like, you didn't even cheat. I mean, come on. Darren Peterson, he OD'd on creatine. How do you even do that?
1: Yeah.
2: I feel like the package has the instructions on it. Like, how do you even do that?
1: The fact that we've kind of brushed over that and everyone's been accepting of it is its own thing. But I feel like for Darren Peterson, yeah, very easy to hate on him because he OD'd on creatine.
2: He OD'd on creatine. Like, literally, that is the haters guide. How do you not read the package instructions for creatine? How about Cam Boozer? Boy, yeah, that dude runs heavy as hell.
1: So
2: fee-fi-fo-fum running dude right there. Lord have mercy. He just be running, man.
1: Fee-fi-fo-fum is hilarious.
2: I mean, I watched that dude four times. I never looked at him as the best player in any game.
1: Gotten an up-close and personal look at him several different times throughout the year. Yeah.
2: His offensive bag is, I am bigger than you, and that does not work in the NBA.
1: Emphasis on the fee-fi-fo-fum.
2: He just runs so heavy, dude. It's so weird. All right, final one. Caleb Wilson. Let's round out with the top four, the four horsemen of the NBA draft. Boy, that dude is fragile. How he get hurt in a game against Miami, and then right before the end of the season, with all this hype, he gets hurt again in practice? I mean, my man got Hubert Davis fired. He's already a coach killer.
1: Literally.
2: He got dude fired because he got hurt in practice. Practice! In a historian of the game, Allen Iverson would never.
1: He's also doing this weird bit where, like, he's not working out for everybody. Similar to Darren Peterson, but, like, how do you... It's like getting fired on your day off, Dan. Like, that's literally the equivalent. Getting hurt in practice?
2: I mean, he has literally been flying under the radar about the fragileness of his body.
1: No one's talking about it.
2: No one is
1: talking
2: about it.
1: Oh, it's just a fluke injury! I doubt it. Damn, man. Who do you hate the most? But if we had to be certifiable ethical haters, who would you hate the most?
2: Fee, fi, fo, fum.
1: Felt like that was a layup, something that he won't shoot a lot of because he can't get to the basket because his feet are heavy. For Denton Day, I'm Linnell Willingham. Your calls were awesome. Drake Toll's next.
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0: Jim Rome. 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
4: Now, the latest forecast from the WSBT Weather Center.
9: Cloud cover will break apart tonight, leading to temperatures dipping into the low 50s by morning. Those of you who see cloud cover stick around a little longer will likely dip into the mid-50s. Lots of sunshine expected for the day tomorrow, with temperatures making their way to the low 70s. Shower and storm chances return on Wednesday. I'm WSBT 22's Lynette Grant.
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0: Coast here on Westwood One Sports Tonight, bringing you the latest in the world of sports. Lucky for us, the latest happens to be the greatest, the most highly anticipated move of the offseason, not in LeBron James' division, has now happened. Giannis Antetokounmpo, now a member of the Miami Heat, Shams Charania of ESPN, first on the scene. Giannis, now a member of the Miami Heat, after Miami sends away the package that we've been talking about. Tyler Hero, Khalil Ware, Jaime Jaquez, three first-round picks, including number 13 overall, one pick swap, and one second-rounder. The Heat are sending to Milwaukee unprotected first-rounders in 2031 and in 2033. So a lot of people assume someone else, another team, would have to get in on this move. It does not go down that way. Giannis Antetokounmpo, now a member of the Miami Heat. We want your calls at 310-840-4910. If you're just joining us, welcome in. I think this is a lateral move for Giannis when it comes to his ability to compete for a championship. Now, it wasn't just Giannis that got moved to Miami. Bobby Portis did as well. Outside of Giannis, Bobby Portis, Bam Adebayo, and Davion Mitchell, if you're a real basketball hoop head, can you name a member of the Miami Heat? Probably not. That's the point here. That's the point. I do not understand if Miami, and this is what's been reported, not pulling this out of my ass now, the reporting has been all along is that Miami was Giannis's preferred destination. And as I've said all throughout this, that could be your preferred destination. Fine. Why is it your preferred destination? What about Miami is better than your current situation in Milwaukee outside of the beach? You know what I'm saying? The flip side of this, right, for the Bucks, I love the return. Are you kidding me? You're now armed with the 10th pick, the 13th pick. You've got Tyler Hero, Khalil Ware in terms of his two-way upside off the charts. I love the move. Jaime Jaquez, I love the move, man. I do. The Milwaukee Bucks, John Horst, Jimmy Haslam, who tried his hardest to sabotage this thing, they're big fat winners tonight. They are. Because here's the thing about Milwaukee in the short term. This deal almost didn't happen because they got in bed with the Boston Celtics. Why did they get in bed with the Boston Celtics? Because of Jaylen Brown's availability. Jimmy Haslam wanted to have his cake and eat it too, meaning he wanted to move on from Giannis Antetokounmpo, but also not have to tank. He wants to sell tickets. I get that. Here's the other piece of this, right? When it comes to Milwaukee, right, you don't own your picks moving forward. I believe their picks belong to the Portland Trailblazers. They're 2028 first, they're 2029 first. Those belong to Portland. So bottoming out here is not what you wanted to do. One, it don't sell tickets. And then two, with the lottery reform system that Adam Silver has put into place, there is no more incentivizing losing. So if you're Milwaukee, like, I think even with Jaylen Brown and the two first-round picks, this is the better deal because of the accumulation of pieces that you now have. The way that you've been able to accumulate pieces, it's not just one guy coming back. You're going to be able to put a team together. Taylor Jenkins is going to be able to get, you know, something out of this group. Who knows? Maybe they're flirting with the play-in in the Eastern Conference if they're healthy and they hit on the 10th pick and the 13th pick. That's the most fascinating thing about this. In a draft lottery that every insider and analyst tells you is chock full of franchise-altering talent, and I know we spent a lot of time talking about the big four at the top, Boozer, Peterson, Wilson, DeBanza. But there are other guys in this lottery that, if developed properly, could be the second-best player or first-best player on a championship team. There are a couple of dudes late lottery that I think are booming with upside. Nate Amet from Tennessee, just going back to what he was in high school, if the Bucks could get him, what a Giannis replacement. 6'10", ball handler that can create defense. It's everything you want in today's NBA. But we do have breaking news here for just joining us, man. The biggest domino of the NBA offseason officially falling with Giannis Antetokounmpo, now a member of the Miami Heat. Him and Bobby Portis taking their talents to South Beach in exchange for Tyler Hero, Khalil Ware, Jaime Jaquez, three first-round picks, including number 13 overall, one pick swap, and one second-rounder. Your initial reaction to the deal, 310-840-4910, and then I want to kind of hone in on this for a second, just for this segment. Does this make Miami a championship contender within the landscape of the Eastern Conference? 310-840-4910. I don't believe that it does. I think it's a lateral move. Do you? 310-840-4910. And then I want to get fun here. Now that this move is done, can you name a player on the Miami Heat? I'm serious about this, guys. Can you name a player on the Heat outside of Giannis, Bam, Davion Mitchell, and Bobby Portis? 310-840-4910. Enough of me. Let's go out to the talking text line. We start in Colorado. Spencer wants to check in. Spence, what's going on, brother? Welcome into Westwood One Sports Night.
1: Hey, how's it going? Thanks for taking my call.
0: Going swell, man. Appreciate you chiming in.
1: You want to start from the top?
0: Start from the top. Give me what you got.
1: I'm going to go Pelle Larsen, Norm Powell. Let's go. Those are the top two. I was going to say Davion Mitchell. I didn't know we were including that. I'll go Keyshawn Johnson, too.
0: There we go. You must be a Heat fan.
1: Oh, for sure.
0: Exactly. So outside of Heat fans, I think this would be a tall task. Right away, though, brother, what is your initial reaction to the deal? I look at it, to me at least on first blush, as a lateral move for Giannis.
1: Yeah, overall, it's kind of lukewarm. It's not really wish it happened a couple years ago kind of thing, where it just feels like catch-up. So, but I'll take anything I can right now as a Heat fan. Any, like, change to the team chemistry, it's been too many years in that 9-10 seed, for sure.
0: For sure. They have been the rulers of the play-in tournament ever since Jimmy Butler got them to the finals a couple of years ago. I appreciate the call, brother. We hope to hear from you soon, man. 310-840-4910 is the number. I see some folks in the YouTube chat, which you can check us out there as well. Just search Westwood One Sports Night. Giving me members of the Miami Heat. You all must be Heat super fans in the chat. This roster was gutted, guys. And look, as a Miami fan, you'll be a little bit biased. You'll say, no, of course the roster's not gutted. We got X, Y, and Z. But the bottom line is, you essentially gutted this roster of a majority of your proven assets to acquire Giannis Antetokounmpo. A move that I understand if you're Pat Riley. A move that I understand if you're the Heat organization. You do what you got to do to get a player of that caliber. What I do think is a positive for Giannis in this situation, people want to play with you, right? Giannis is a popular guy throughout the landscape of the NBA. Much easier to recruit to South Beach than to recruit to Milwaukee. That's just the reality of the situation. So from that standpoint, from that angle, golf clap to one Giannis Antetokounmpo. 310-840-4910. Breaking news here in the Westwood One Sports Center. If you're just now joining us, Giannis Antetokounmpo, the biggest domino of the NBA offseason, officially falling. He is now a member of the Miami Heat. The deal is as follows. Giannis and Bobby Portis to South Beach for Tyler Hero, Khalil Ware, Jaime Jaquez, three first-round picks, including the 13th overall pick. They'll also get the 2031 first-round pick from Miami. They'll also get their 2033 first-round pick as well. And also get a second-round pick. So the deal for Giannis is pretty rich, and you expect that with a player of his caliber. My question is this, from the landscape, from the vantage point of, hey, Giannis, you wanted out of Milwaukee because you couldn't compete for chips. You're a guy that may go down as the best power forward of all time, depending on the hardware situation for the rest of your time in the sport. You want to go compete for titles. Does this Giannis move to Miami, does it allow Miami to be a contender within the landscape of the Eastern Conference? And then two, can you name somebody on the Heat outside of Bam, Giannis, Bobby Portis, and Davion Mitchell? 310-840-4910 is the number. We'll go back out to the phones. Adam wanting to chime in. What's going on, Adam?
2: Hey, what's up, man? Thanks for taking my call.
0: Appreciate you. Adam, where are you calling from, man?
2: Griffith.
0: You're calling from where?
2: Griffith, Indiana.
0: Griffith, Indiana. Okay. So, surely you're a Heat fan then, right? Or you're a Pacer fan?
2: Man, I even tried to Google who's on the Heat, and I couldn't come up with nothing.
0: There we go, man.
2: You're right. They ain't winning nothing. Keyshawn and homeboy ain't doing nothing down there. And you know why Trae Young sucks? He's been in the league almost a decade, and he's got no rings. And you know why?
0: Dude, how many people finish their career with no rings? Don't do that. I told you I was sensitive.
2: No, I'm saying how many defensive titles does Trae Young have? None. Zero.
0: Brother, he's and 6 foot one.
2: It doesn't matter. That's 5 feet shorter than, or 5 inches shorter than Jordan. It doesn't matter. If you want to win, if you want to win a championship in the NBA today, you get yourself 5 defensive guys. That way, the offense on the other team has to actually play, and you don't just stand there and watch people.
0: I think it's fascinating logic. I appreciate the call. I think it's fascinating logic. You're tripping though, but I think it's fascinating here to consider where Miami ultimately goes from here, and I appreciate the call, pal.
2: You hit the head on the nail.
0: It's interesting to see where they ultimately go from here, talking about Miami, because from like a salary cap standpoint, like, one, there are no major marquee free agents out there. Two, you don't really have a bevy of draft capital to go out and add to this core. I just look at the Eastern Conference, especially with the Pacers coming back healthy. The Wizards are going to be better. The Sixers are going to be healthy. Like, when you consider all of this, like, where is Miami in the hierarchy of the Eastern Conference after this move? Now, from a pure defensive standpoint, having a 3-4-5, and I assume this is how it's going to go, of Giannis, Bobby Porter, and Bam Adebayo, I ain't too shabby. With Davion Mitchell as your point of attack defender, I ain't too shabby. It's not. But where's the perimeter jump shooting on this team? You got to shoot the ball well, guys. You can't win in the postseason scoring 79 points. Their lack of perimeter shooting is a big issue. I want to get to the Boston Celtics angle of this as well, now that they've been left at the altar. But I want to continue to take your calls too. 310-840-4910 is the number. The breaking news here in the Westwood One Sports Center, for just now joining us, Giannis, now officially a member of the Miami Heat, in exchange for Tyler Hero, Khalil Ware, 3 first-round picks, including pick number 13 overall. They also get a 2031 first and a 2033 first from Miami as well. 1 pick swap and then 1 second-rounder. So it cost a pretty penny to acquire what most people consider to be a top 5 player in the sport currently. My question is your initial reaction, and then where does it put the Miami Heat in the pecking order of the power players within the Eastern Conference? Does this make them a contender? I don't think it does. What say you? 310-840-4910. And then can you name some other members of the Miami Heat for me, please? Let's go to Mike chiming in from the Charm City, Baltimore in the house. Mike, what's going on, man? Mike,
3: can you hear me?
0: Yep, I got you, brother. What's going on, man?
3: Okay, how you doing? I think it is sort of a lateral move. I mean, I think Miami will have to make some other moves to be a serious contender. I mean, I couldn't name anybody else. My cousin used to play for the Miami Heat. Haywood Highsmith. He's with Phoenix now. But
0: he's with Phoenix. I'm about to say, I think he's
3: with Phoenix.
0: Miami.
3: I'm sorry, I didn't hear you.
0: I think he may still play for the Heat, but. Continue with you.
3: No, he's with Phoenix. He's with his friends. he played for the Suns. But anyway,
0: well, you know, so, it's man, your damn cousin.
3: What I really want to chime in on, man. Okay, I've been with the Bullets. I would go with the Wizards back until back from when they were the Baltimore Bullets. You know, back in the '70s, and then they moved to Washington or whatever. And man, they haven't been relevant since the '90s when they had Juwan Howard and Chris Webber for that couple of seasons. They were relevant then, but they haven't been relevant since then. And before then,
0: it's been a while. It's been a while. I totally get that. We're gonna get back on the Wizards in a second here. I appreciate the call. We'll get back to the Wizards. But right now, the breaking news, top of the mind, is this Giannis Antetokounmpo blockbuster deal that has been completed. Giannis now going to Miami in exchange for Tyler Hero, Khalil Ware, Jaime Jaquez, three first-round picks, number 13 overall this year, a 2031 unprotected first and a 2033 unprotected first. They get a pick swap and a second-rounder in there as well. Does this move put the Miami Heat within the power players within the Eastern Conference? And then, two, I think it's a lateral move. I know I've been on this for a week and a half, 2 weeks now. I didn't like this deal for the Miami Heat for this reason. Unless you're a Miami Heat super fan, this just doesn't apply to you. Giannis, Bam Adebayo, Bobby Portis now by way of trade, and Davion Mitchell. Can you name another member of the Miami Heat? 310-840-4910 is the number. Of course, we'll continue to take your calls next here on the People Show, Westwood One Sports Night, next. 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

0: 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Here's Lindell Willingham.
1: Busy, busy night here on Westwood One Sports Night. We appreciate you being here, however you choose to do so. I am Lindell Willingham. We got breaking news out of the association. The clock has officially hit midnight on the East Coast, 23 past the hour here on the East Side. That means later on tonight, night one of the 2026 NBA draft, there had been one move we had been awaiting. There had been one domino that had yet to fall when it comes to the NBA draft, and that was if the Miami Heat were going to stay put at pick number 13 or trade for Giannis Antetokounmpo. That is the breaking news that we have right now here into the program. Giannis Bobby Portis sent from Milwaukee to Miami in exchange for Tyler Hero, Khalil Ware, Jaime Jaquez, three first-round picks, including number 13 overall. They also get a 2031 first and a 2033 first-round pick. One pick swap and one second rounder. That, according to Shams Charania of ESPN. Question for you all out on the talking text line, 310-840-4910. Does this move place Miami amongst the contenders within the Eastern Conference? 310-840-4910. And then we'll have a little bit of fun. Unless you're a diehard Heat fan, I want to hear from you. We know Bobby Portis and Giannis are there now because of the trade. Bam Adebayo's been holding down the fort forever. And then some of you hoop heads seem to know Davion Mitchell. Outside of those athletic specimens, can you name another member of the Miami Heat? 310-840-4910 is the number. I want to look at the Boston Celtics angle of this as well as we begin to ease our way into the 1 a.m. hour here on the East Coast. 310-840-4910. Let's go to Byron out in the ATL wanting to chime in. Byron, what's going on, man? Welcome in to Westwood One Sports Night. What do you think about Giannis to the Miami Heat?
2: Hey, good evening. How are you?
1: I'm good, man. How you doing?
2: Well, I think this is a great move for the Heat. I think they they have Norman Powell and Andrew Wiggins. If they can go out there and they can get Jay Moran, this is a done deal.
1: You think that Norman Powell and Andrew Wiggins are enough in this Eastern Conference to go alongside the duo of Bam and Giannis? I'm genuinely asking. I'm not being smart.
2: Okay, this is a twin tower. Don't forget, these are two super talents you have. All you need is just some average, supporting cast, and you're going to be doing great.
1: I like the length, and I appreciate the call. I like the length. The potential of starting, or maybe they bring Bobby Portis off the bench. Who knows here? But you could potentially have a 3-4-5 of Giannis, Bobby Portis, and Bam. In today's NBA, where switchability on defense is so paramount to the success of a team, if you're trying to sell me on that part of it, I could potentially pick up what you're putting out. If you're trying to sell me on that part of it, I could potentially rock out with you. The thing that I can't wrap my mind around here when it comes to Miami now after this move, love the size, love the switchability on defense. Who's knocking down perimeter jump shots? That's my question. Another question, unless it's going to be, Bam, who's your initiator offensively? Who are you playing through on the offensive side? It's probably going to be Giannis. But the bigger question to me is, where's the perimeter shooting? I know all the Heat fans out there believe in Heat culture. We can win with anybody. You got to have shooting to win in today's day and age, man. 310-840-4910 is the number here on Westwood One Sports Tonight. Giannis and Bobby Portis now headed to the Miami Heat for Khalil Ware, Jaime Jaquez, Tyler Hero, a 2031 first-round pick, a 2033 first-round pick, and then number 13 overall coming up later on tonight in the draft. Does the move make Miami a contender within the landscape of the Eastern Conference? And then can you name me some other players on the Miami Heat? I'm just curious. Mike is in Fort Lauderdale wanting to chime in. Mike, I know you're probably geeked up right now if you're a Heat fan. What do you got for us, man?
3: I'll try to be as unbiased as possible, but I have your answer for you on the shooting. First, on the defense.

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1: Or maybe somebody will come through in the you know, second round. I'm not sure what the picks are like now, but maybe we pick up a young guy undrafted like we have in the past.
2: I mean, that's the only saving grace to me, man. I appreciate the call. That's my big question here with Miami. I love what they are on defense. Having a 4-5 of Giannis and Bam, the possibilities are endless. I don't know what they're going to do with Bam Adebayo. He may come off the bench. They may roll with Giannis at the 4, Bam at the 5, and go with Davion Mitchell, Norman Powell, and Fatekio. I mean, I just – or Andrew Wiggins would be the 3. So, I don't know, man. I still – even with Andrew Wiggins, like, Andrew Wiggins isn't a known knockdown shooter. Davion Mitchell can stretch the floor. Norman Powell can stretch the floor. I'll give you those two. But outside of that, like, that's my big question mark with Miami is, where does the perimeter shooting ultimately come from here? 310-840-4910 is the number. Let's go to Steve in Ontario. Want to check in. What's going on, Steve?
3: Yeah, not much, man. Just hanging out thinking about this Giannis deal, man. That's, like, absolutely insane. Like, obviously, I'd never heard of anything like that big. But who would want to go to Miami, you know, from Milwaukee? Like,
2: for sure.
3: Let's be honest. Years ago, I was a big, like, Chris Bosh fan, you know, being from Canada, like, always cheering for the Raptors and stuff. And then him going to Miami, you know, and being part of the Big Three.
2: Did they become your second team?
3: I got to go down there and see them.
2: Yeah, for sure. Well, I appreciate the call as always, man. 310-840-4910 is the number. As we move into the 1 a.m. hour, I do want to look at this from the vantage point of the team that was left at the altar. That is the Boston Celtics as they dangle Jaylen Brown and 2 first-round picks. We'll get to how they pick up the pieces moving forward. But Miami, to me, not a contender, but I like the move for them. Anytime you're able to acquire a top-5 talent, like, no one's going to raise an eye at the decision or the move. What I continue to be really, really intrigued by and who I continue to give massive, massive credit to, man, Milwaukee did all right for themselves, man. They did. You know what I'm saying? It's like that situation where, you know, like, your parents are, like, really into, like, the hot girlfriend that you bring home, and then all of a sudden you tell them that you broke up with her, and then they look at you like, damn, our son's going to be useless again. Well, then you walk home with Tyler Hero and Khalil Ware and Jaime Jaquez and 3-1s. He bagged you something nice, man. This was a good return, I would say, if you were the Milwaukee Bucks. This group, with the win-now players that they have, in Hero and Ware and Jaquez, you add that to the number 10 pick, the number 13 overall pick, and all of a sudden next year's Bucks may finish with a better record than this year's Bucks. If I'm being honest, in the East, curious to see how they put it all together, man. 310-840-4910 is the number. Giannis and Bobby Portis officially shipped to the Miami Heat for Jaime Jaquez, Tyler Hero, Khalil Ware, and 3 first-round picks, 1 in 2031, 1 in 2033, and then the number 13 overall pick. What do you make of the return? And do you think this puts the Heat within the contender space within the landscape of the Eastern Conference? 310-840-4910. Jamie is in Boston wanting to chime in. What's going on?
4: Hey, how you doing? Thanks. I'm just ecstatic. I'm so happy for Miami that they got him. I did not want to get rid of JV. No.
2: Oh, Jamie. You better make sure you're sticking around on this program all night long here, especially within the next 20 minutes, because I got some news for you, pal. But go ahead.
4: Come on now. Don't say it.
2: Go ahead. Continue.
4: Listen, I'm definitely in the minority, but I'd rather get rid of the JT than JB.
2: Wow.
4: I just think the way he took over the team, I mean,

0: they played so well. You just add something to that, and Minga, forget about it.
1: Yeah. It's fascinating perspective, man. Don't hold your breath on Jaylen Brown, by the way.
0: I know. I've been hearing it so long, I'm tired of it. I was here since the original three and the next big three.
1: Okay.
0: And
1: so you've had to wear it. You've had to wear it, huh?
0: Crazy. Excuse me. I think Milwaukee did make out better, though. I don't think it's a great thing for Giannis, unless, obviously, they got to add some stuff down there.
1: Yeah, that's the big piece of this, man. Hey, appreciate you as always, pal. 310-840-4910 is the number. If you're just chiming in, here to Westwood One Sports Tonight. Breaking news out of the association as we get geared up for night one of the NBA draft later on tonight. Giannis and Bobby Portis no longer residents of Milwaukee. Their area code now says 305 as they're officially members of the Miami Heat. Giannis finally getting out of Dodge and getting to his preferred destination. That's been the rumor all offseason, really for the past three, four offseasons, is that Giannis wanted the Miami Heat. He gets the Miami Heat in exchange for Khalil Ware, Jaime Jaquez, Tyler Hero, a 2031 first-round pick, a 2033 first-round pick, and the number 13th overall pick coming up in tonight's NBA draft. Does this make the Miami Heat a contender within the Eastern Conference? 310-840-4910 is the number. Mike is in D.C., wants to chime in. Mike, what's going on, brother? Welcome into Westwood One Sports Night.
2: What's going on? Nice to meet you, bro.
1: Hey, appreciate you, man. Thank you for calling in.
2: So I think what they're looking at here with the 2031 and 2033 picks and with picking up, you know, another power forward on top of a power forward, is they're competing within the division. I think they think the Wizards are taking AJ. And I don't think that they're looking at outside shooting. I think that Riley likes to play a double four, and I think he wants to free up Wiggins for that possibility of outside shooting, you know, that you mentioned, mm-hmm. you know, with leaving with Tyler Hero, but I don't think it is. I think he's just trying to get it in a different way.
1: Yeah. I think it's going to be fascinating. You just brought up something interesting within the Southeastern Conference. My beloved Wizards are now going to have to see Giannis, what, six times a year? Is that how many times you play your division mates? Holy cow. Four times?
2: I don't know. Yeah. The NBA changes crap all the time. It's tough.
1: I mean, that's absolutely nuts. And look, from a Wizards perspective, and I appreciate the call, brother. From a Wizards perspective, as I selfishly make it all about me once again, we have the Giannis stoppers. Alex Saar, Anthony Davis, Keyshawn George, Bilal Coulibaly. Care less about Giannis coming to town. You all should, though. It is the top story of the night. A blockbuster, the biggest domino in the NBA offseason, officially falling. Giannis Antetokounmpo, now a member of the Miami Heat. Him and Bobby Portis changing area codes. Do you believe that Miami is a contender within the Eastern Conference after this deal? And can you name some players on the Heat outside of Giannis, Bam, Bobby, and Davion Mitchell? 310-840-4910. Your calls on the biggest story in basketball. Next.
3: The U.S. men's national team is 2-0 for the first time since 1930. After an historic start, is it too early to dream of America celebrating its 250th birthday with a World Cup trophy? Westwood One Sports.
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0: 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Here's Linnell Willingham.
1: Party continues here on Westwood One Sports Night. Youngest in charge, Linnell Willingham rocking out with you as we get you up to 3 a.m. Eastern time. Breaking news here into the program. Out of the NBA, the biggest domino in the NBA offseason officially falling as Giannis Antetokounmpo and Bobby Portis, now members of the Miami Heat, in exchange for the deal that's been on the table for months, according to multiple different sources. Jaime Jaquez, Khalil Ware, Tyler Hero, a 2031 first-round pick, a 2033 first-round pick, and then the 13th overall pick coming up in tonight's NBA draft. On first blush, the move, to me, doesn't make the Heat a title contender. It doesn't. In the Eastern Conference, I would still take the New York Knicks when fully healthy and ready to roll. I would take them over the Heat. I would take the Philadelphia 76ers fully healthy over the Heat. I would take the Indiana Pacers fully healthy over the Heat. Take my Washington Wizards fully healthy. Yeah, I said it, damn it. I would take my Wizards over the Heat, both teams fully healthy. What? But no, like I just don't feel like Atlanta fully healthy I'd take over Miami. The roster feels very top heavy, man. It does. Unless you're super geeked up about Norman Powell and Andrew Wiggins, I just look at the lack of perimeter shooting as the first big problem that they have right now in Miami. Now, defensively, they're going to have a crazy-ass defensive rating. They're going to be switching everything. It's going to be great. They have length. They've got the size, like switchability on D. Like, that's what it's about in 2026. So, shout out to them for that. The problem is you got to score two. And that's where I look at, you know, Miami and go, yeah, you may be able to play bully ball on the interior, but when the paint gets clogged, you've got to stretch the floor and consistently, you know, routinely knock down jumpers. Will you be able to do it? That's the big question. 310-840-4910. Does the move make Miami a contender in the East? And then can you name some other members of the Heat outside of Andrew Wiggins, Giannis, Bam? 310-840-4910. I got a super rusty day out in Detroit wanting to check in. What's going on, my man?
2: Hey, what's good with you, Linnell? I am the inner city sports analyst, and this is the Super Perspective. Man, let's get right to it, bro. It's straight laughable that them guys are contenders. All of these Miami people want to call in with, visions of green clovers and rainbows. Man, stop it. That's why you want to speak to other people other than Miami because they're delusional. It's laughable.
1: I agree with you.
2: So my thing is this. What's going to make them title contenders, bro?
1: Oh, did we lose him?
2: Hey, you got to think big. So my thing is this, too. Somebody just call. Tell him to get over there in the front office so you can power recruit. Again, you got a Curry out there. You got Steph, LeBron. Who else? Oh, yeah. So if it's big.
1: We're going to have to let you go, brother. Your phone is cutting out horribly. But I think the gist of what he was trying to say is that kind of what we alluded to earlier in the show. Lateral move for Giannis from a championship, you know, perspective in terms of being in that conversation and, you know, being a team that can contend and compete is lateral, right? But in terms of recruiting, I keep going back to the recruiting part. Much easier to recruit to South Beach than it is to recruit to Milwaukee. 310-840-4910 is the number. I want to look at the Celtics angle of this as we ease our way into the 1 a.m. hour on the East Coast. Mario is out in Miami wanting to check in. Mario, what's going on, brother? Welcome in.
3: Hey, what's going on? You know, hey, first and foremost, great show. you're consistently every night you bring it.
1: Yeah, I appreciate you, man.
3: No problem. Real quick, man, I think right away it makes us contenders. Everybody's acting like we don't have play. We got Pelle Larsen, we got Andrew Wiggins, we got Jovic, we got Portis now. We got Bam, we got Davion. You know,
1: is this you having an ultimate, like, unwavering belief in Spo? Like, you just trust Spo to figure it out?
3: I really do, I really do think Spo's going to figure it out, and Giannis is a superstar that's going to buy into it. If you see these superstars later on in the career, they went on to a Hall of Fame coach, and they won championships. Shaq won with Spo. You know, KD won with Kerr.
1: Well, that means you don't think Doc Rivers was a Hall of Fame coach, huh? Kidding, obviously.
3: At the end of the day, Doc will get in, but he's not first ballot, you know?
1: Nah, I feel you. I think it's a good point, though.
3: I think, and also, I don't think Pat Riley's getting the credit that he gets, man. That's the godfather, man. He never gets enough credit, man, that guy.
1: Can I ask you a question? Because I just brought up an interesting point. What is Pat Riley? What if the last couple of years, but you're a Heat fan, brother. Y'all have been the kings of the play-in tournament the past 3-4 years. This is not Heat culture. This isn't the standard of excellence that Pat Riley has set there. I don't agree with you on that, brother.
3: No, it isn't. But if you check the history, Riley has always brought in a whale, and every time we bring in that whale, we win. We brought Shaq in 06, we won. We I'm sorry to interrupt. We brought Jimmy, we won. We brought LeBron, obviously, we won. I think Giannis is just another big whale that we bring in and we build around. But honestly, no, you don't think that we're going to get just these veterans that fall off during the regular season that are just going to want to
1: be right. At the trade deadline, y'all going to be buy-in candidates for whoever gets bought out. Is it Chris Middleton out there? Maybe Chris. Wow. Is Chris Middleton Giannis's buddy?
3: You know, it's that really interesting.
1: That's interesting. It'll
3: be interesting. And one last thing, Bob, before I let you go, man. Your Wizards down there, man. I think you guys are gonna make some noise this year, man. As much as I hate to say it, you know, but I think you guys this year, I think you guys are gonna make some noise, man. Honestly, man. And like I said, man, great show, man. You always give me on the ride home, man. And you're the man, brother.
1: Yes, sir. Mario, appreciate you as always, brother. 310-840-4910. So he brought up a great point. That's why we take y'all calls, man. We got the smartest audience in all of sports talk radio. Some of you. Chris Middleton. I didn't immediately saw your ears perk up when I mentioned him. Like, because that's the type of guy that we're talking about here that we can plug, that Miami potentially could plug in here. The buyout market at the trade deadline, they're going to be all over it. Chris Middleton comes to mind, though, because I know I got to go look at his contract with Dallas. I believe he had a player option for this year. I'm not sure if he exercised it or not, but, like, that's a guy that, you know, if he hits the books, if he gets off of your books, if you're Dallas, like, yeah, I could see Miami bringing him in for sure.
4: He's an unrestricted free agent. The player option was for the 25-26 season.
1: Wow. So there we go. He used that on our beloved Wizards, dude. Hey, there we go. Now he's getting the hell out of Dodge. But, like, hey, if that to me would be the number one free agent target. And now I'm putting two and two together. I'm getting four, right, guys? You would have to think that those two have talked, right? You would have to think that Giannis and Chris Middleton have been chatting it up with one another. So, I didn't go to as many Wizards games this year as I would have liked just because we were awful. We were awful. We've been awful, though. But this year was tough. With the new job, it's been tough because the start of the show. I do remember, though, Milwaukee coming to town and watching Middleton and Giannis interact with one another. Those dudes love each other. Like, they are really – he was pretty pissed, remember – when they moved off of Chris Middleton. I remember that like it was yesterday. That was, according to some people down there, that was part of the reason why, you know, the cherry on top as to why Giannis is forcing his way out and was salty. So I think it's all fascinating here, though, man. I'm I'm happy it dropped tonight. I'm happy we didn't have to wait for it. It provides us a lot more clarity as we look ahead at later on tonight, night one, round one of the 2026 NBA draft. Got some shakeups in the lottery. Two big trades have gone down tonight. Julius Randle, now a member of the Brooklyn Nets. And then the big blockbuster, Giannis Antetokounmpo and Bobby Portis going to the Miami Heat for Khalil Ware, Tyler Hero, Jaime Jaquez, and three first-round picks, 2031 first, 2033 first, and the 13th overall pick coming up later on tonight in the draft. This Giannis Antetokounmpo sweepstakes, we've been talking about it for a while. It came down to just two teams. We know that Miami ultimately got the goods. How does this move ultimately affect the folks in Beantown? Jaylen Brown has been dangled, or was dangled, for Giannis. I have to think he's out of Boston now. We'll talk about that next.
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12: Cloud cover will break apart tonight, leading to temperatures dipping into the low 50s by morning. Those of you who see cloud cover stick around a little longer will likely dip into the mid-50s. Lots of sunshine expected for the day tomorrow, with temperatures making their way to the low 70s. Shower and storm chances return on Wednesday. I'm WSBT 22's Lynette Grant.
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0: Katie, let's roll, shall we? Westwood One Sports tonight. What are y'all in charge? I'll take you up to 3 a.m. Eastern time. Breaking news here into the program. The biggest domino in the NBA offseason officially going kaplat. Giannis Antetokounmpo and Bobby Portis both on the way to the 305. They are now members of the Miami Heat in exchange for Khalil Ware, Jaime Jaquez, Tyler Hero, a 2031 first-round pick, a 2033 first-round pick, and then the 13th pick overall later on in tonight's draft. On first blush, like I said, I don't think it makes Miami a contender within the landscape of the East. I am curious to see what moves Pat Riley and company are able to make in between the margins here when it comes to, you know, the Miami Heat and putting themselves in position to go out and be a contender within the East. The other piece of this that I think is fascinating, and I want to get official crediting here to the reporters, so give me a hot second. It was reported, Chris Haynes reported this, Kevin O'Connor reported this as well. The Boston Celtics offered Jaylen Brown in 2 first-round picks to go get one Giannis Antetokounmpo. It didn't happen, as we know. Where the hell do the Celtics go from here? Hashtag awkward. Hashtag can't wait to check out the next Jaylen Brown stream. Dog. Basically, this is one of them situations where I think the relationship between Brown and the Celtics is a lot worse than what's being reported. And the reporting is suggesting that, yeah, the two need to head towards a divorce ultimately. My whole thing is this, right? If you're Boston, where the hell do you go from here? Where do you go from here? I can relate to this, ladies and gentlemen. I was a no good, cheating ass boyfriend in high school and college, right? It's like when you have a good, solid relationship, and then you step out with the side chick and you get caught up, and then you can't go to the side chick, it's tough. That is what's happening here with the Boston Celtics. How do you possibly get back in bed with Jaylen Brown? You've told him your feet stink, you snore, you never clean up the damn dishes, you're always leaving your drawers in the middle of the floor. But actually, I want to marry you. Despite all those negative things I've said about you, I want to marry you. That is how I feel about the Boston relationship now with Jaylen Brown. They, for this to get public, knowing how prideful Jaylen Brown is as a player, and for good reason, like, Jaylen Brown's the man. He should have been an MVP candidate this year. Should have got MVP votes. I'm sure that he did. What he did this year in Boston, when everyone counted them out, was absolutely nothing short of spectacular. Awesome what he did. Leading them to 60 wins the whole nine. He wants his own team. His comments on his live stream a couple of weeks ago alluded to that. Jaylen Brown on the live stream said, "This was the best year of my professional career. The most fun I ever had. My favorite season of my career." Brother, you blew a 3-1 series lead against the Philadelphia 76ers. Why is it your favorite year, champ? What about this year was good? Oh, I know what was good, JB. Oh, pick me. Well, no, what was good with JB? Well, he got the opportunity to be the guy for the first time in his career. He got the opportunity to be the man on the Boston Celtics. He, after getting a taste of it, right? The drug dealers in the 80s used to be like this. We give you a tester, now you're addicted, you're hooked. He got a taste of being the number one option. He got a taste of being the dude. And now he's addicted to it. After this move, after striking out on Giannis Antetokounmpo, the Celtics have to trade Jaylen Brown. Jaylen Brown will not be a member of the Boston Celtics come the start of the regular season. Book it. You heard it here first on Westwood One Sports tonight. Jaylen Brown will not be a member of the Boston Celtics come training camp. Hell, we may even see a deal happen tomorrow night. We may even see a deal happen tomorrow night. Celtics fans out there, I'm probably about to piss you off. So make sure you open your ears up. Here's the deal to me that I think is I mean, it's a layup, right? Where do you go from here? We first need to admit, right, that, hey, we messed this up if you're Boston. You messed this up totally because you know what it does now? And Brad Stevens is smart. Went to Butler or coached at Butler. I don't know how that makes you smart or not, but you pick up what I'm putting down. What have they now done to Jaylen Brown's trade value, guys? Because everybody knows you're looking to move him now. You can't go back. I'm telling you. You cannot. They say it in life, man. There are certain things. That's why when you argue with your significant other, have some grace. You know what I'm saying? Don't talk about the weak spots or anything personal that you can't come back from. Because you may have ruined your relationship forever. That is what's happening here with Boston. How do you possibly look him in his eyes and say, Jaylen, brother, we love you, yet we tried to get rid of you for Giannis? You can't do that. You can't have your cake and eat it too if you are the powers that be in the front office. So here is what I suggest for the Boston Celtics. Here is the solution for the Boston Celtics, because you got to get rid of him, right? You can't turn back now. If I was the Boston Celtics, I would be on the phone. Boop, boop, boop, boop, boop, boop, boop, boop, boop, boop. Hello? Hey, Lawrence Frank. Ty Lue, Steve Ballmer, how you doing? Out in L.A. with the Clippers. If you give me Brooke Lopez, John Collins, Chris Dunn, Bohan Bogdanovic, and the fifth overall pick, I'll give you Jaylen Brown. And if I'm the Clippers, I'm hanging up the phone immediately and going to say, hey, we got a deal here. Where else could he possibly go? That's the thing that gets me. Where else could net a return that makes it worthwhile for Boston? In that scenario, right, you get Brooke Lopez, who I think is the perfect center to play in Boston. When you think about the style of basketball that they play, being perimeter-oriented, the interior size that he would provide, John Collins gives you another wing, another guy in your front court that can guard multiple positions, something that they struggled with last year. That was the big weak point in Achilles' heel of the Boston Celtics in 2026. Their front court was ass. Wasn't good. Wasn't good. That's why they blew that 3-1 lead. This deal gives you good front court depth by way of Brooke Lopez and John Collins. It gives you an elite dog on-ball defender by way of Chris Dunn, who could be your backup point guard. It also gives you shooting in Bogdan Bogdanovic. With the fifth pick, though, if you're the Celtics, I mean, who are you running to the podium for? To me, it's Darius Acuff. What's the number one question surrounding Darius Acuff pre-draft? He can't guard. If you think a organization spearheaded by Brad Stevens and Joe Mazzulla is going to let Darius Acuff come in and not play defense, you're tripping. In the short term, some people are going to say, well, you're taking a step back. If Jaylen Brown was able to lead that Celtics team this year to 60 wins in the East, what do you think Jason Tatum will do with this group? See what I'm saying here? So if you're Boston, I think you're fine either way. But you screwed up your relationship with Jaylen Brown. I fully believe that. The great part about 2026 in the world of sports, everybody's got social media. The players are reacting online in real time, including Jaylen Brown, who's got a live stream on Kick, Twitch, wherever he streams at. People tune into it. It's pretty popular. Shockingly, he addressed the elephant in the room, him being on the trading block for the Boston Celtics.
1: I'm somewhat grateful because I get to see some negativity that I didn't want. But that just gives more fuel to the fire. I get to see some, you know, comments or takes that I didn't even care to see, but it just gives me more fuel to the fire. So all the people that's doubting me, that want me to do this or want me gone or whatever, you're turning me into a monster.
0: You're turning me into a monster. Great Nicki Minaj, Rick Ross, Kanye song back in the day. Monster, great. But no, I believe it. Like, sometimes in life, man, when the people you think love you the most turn their back on you. And that's what's happened here in Boston, right? As far as we're concerned, in the general public, Jaylen Brown never asked out of Boston. This is a move that is purely driven off of the thoughts of the Boston Celtics. This is them. What do I say all the time, guys? This is what's great. I get to use my receipts here. What do I say all the time about the NBA second season? More than any other postseason in pro sports, when you fail to meet expectations, there are normally pretty stiff consequences that come as a result. And when you blow a 3-1 lead like the Celtics did, something's got to give here. I don't know why they got into this predicament with Jaylen Brown, but I don't think they're going to be able to mend the relationship. I don't. In terms of like where else Boston could look for a Jaylen Brown deal, we mentioned the Dallas Mavericks earlier. I don't know if Dallas has anything that they can get. I'm just thinking out loud here on the fly. Dallas, no. Would they dare trade him to Washington to try to get Anthony Davis? No. Could he be Anthony Edwards' next co-star? Minnesota don't have the draft capital. Like, if you're Boston here, like, realistically, like, where do you trade him to now? Because you got to move him. That's why I think the Clippers, armed with that fifth pick, maybe that's your best option. Because if you're Memphis, you're not moving off the third pick. Are the Bulls desperate? Would the Bulls give up the number four pick in pieces to go get JB? I don't know. It feels like the Clipper deal or the Timberwolves, but like the Timberwolves to me, like they got players, but they don't have the picks. The Celtics are going to be stuck between a rock and a hard place with this. The fact that they soured this relationship, the fact that they have screwed this up essentially, not a good look. Even if they would have acquired Giannis, my whole thought was this. It makes you better in the short term. In the short term, if they would have got Giannis, right, you would have been the best team in the Eastern Conference, without a shadow of a doubt. In the long term, though, I think you would have regretted moving on from Jaylen Brown because I think his talent is legit. And he's got all the skills to be a number one option on a championship team here in the NBA. 310-840-4910. You can give me your reaction on the Giannis deal. I want to look at this from the angle of the Boston Celtics. Do you think Boston can salvage their relationship with Jaylen Brown? If not, Celtics fans out there, basketball fans out there, who do you see coming to Boston in exchange for Jaylen Brown? 310-840-4910 is the number. Ryan is out in New Hampshire, wants to check in. Ryan, what's going on, man? Let's go out to our guy Corey in Baltimore wanting to check in. What's going on, Corey?
2: What's happening with you, dog?
0: See,
2: this is my point right here, man. I made a point yesterday about them guys signing them big contracts. Now, Boston signed him to a significant amount of money for his performance.
0: Mm-hmm.
2: Now, all of a sudden, you done won your little chip, and now you want to be the man. Don't forget about the guys who won that chip and decided they wanted to be the man, and they fell in their face. Kevin Durant, Kyrie Irving. Now, look at them guys. I would make his ass play that contract out, man. You signed for that money, you getting paid. That's what it's about. Everybody signing for these mega deals.
0: But here's the thing. He doesn't. But this is the thing, though, bro. If I'm trying to put it in real life terms, like for me with my job, man, if they came and had an offer on the table to send me to ESPN or something, and then the deal got rejected because somebody else got a better deal, I ain't gonna lie, me and Westwood weren't supposed to be beefing. That's something that gets under your skin. Like, you have pride as a man, as an athlete. Jaylen Brown puts in hella work to be as good as he is, and Boston basically just told him to his face, we don't think you're worth a damn.
2: I'm not saying that he didn't, but you signed the contract. You signed that contract. You signed that contract knowing that it didn't matter what was going to happen, that you was getting paid that money. So all of a sudden now, because Jason Tatum came back, you still want to be the man? Nah, check this out. You still going to be the man, and you going to be my second man, and we going to play this contract out. Have a good night, bro.
0: Appreciate you as always, Corey. 310-840-4910 is the number. He's back with us. Let's check in with one of our resident Celtic fans, Ryan, out in New Hampshire. Wanted to check in. Ryan, what's going on, man? How you feeling?
3: Good. How you doing?
0: I'm good, man. I'm sure you're happy. You're thrilled. We got Jaylen Brown still.
3: I'm so glad that Giannis is not a Celtic.
0: Where do they go from here is the big question, man.
3: The big question is, JT, I've got my Nike sneakers on. He's going to rule the world. JT, people don't believe it, but I'm telling you, as a Celtics fan, Brad Stevens, he knew the deal. If people know him, he's the coach that won in college and then brought the Celtics a win, and now he's head of administrations and he's ruling the world, and he knows he's going to get JT out of here.
0: But for who? See, that's my thing. I don't and pay close attention to what I'm saying, right? You know how this works in pro sports. Okay. The moment the rest of the league knows that a guy wants out, his trade value diminishes instantly. So I have real questions about what Boston could potentially get in return for Jalen Brown because teams know he wants out.
3: Actually, I'm going to give you a secret special.
0: Uh-oh. Is it BOGO? I love a BOGO, dude.
3: I'm telling you, they're going to talk to Atlanta.
0: The Hawks. For who? What do you think they're going to get? The eighth pick? You think they're going to get Johnson?
3: No, they're going to get some good Atlanta players.
0: I appreciate the call. I mean, there are no good Atlanta players. If we're being honest, like, there's nobody the Hawks can offer. I don't know, man. I appreciate the call, though. Atlanta? Kuminga? They have the eighth pick. But, like, why would the Hawks? The Hawks got all this financial flexibility. Is Jaylen Brown the guy to get them over the hump? I'm fascinated by that all of a sudden. You've got Okongwu. You just brought back C.J. McCollum. You got Zachary Richichet. But what my thing is, what package of players do you put together without gutting your roster to give back to Boston? I don't think that deal exists, guys. I think we may be dreaming on that one. 310-840-4910 is the number. The breaking news here on the Westwood One Sports Night. Giannis and Bobby Portis, now members of the Miami Heat after the biggest domino this NBA offseason officially falls. Giannis taking his talents to South Beach in exchange for Khalil Ware, Tyler Hero, Jaime Jaquez, a 2031 first and a 2033 first, along with the 13th overall pick coming up in tonight's NBA draft. Your reaction to the Giannis deal, and then how does this impact things in Beantown with the Celtics? Boston all along thought they were going to get Giannis. You don't dangle Jaylen Brown as publicly as they did without assuming you're going to get Giannis back. The question is, can they salvage their relationship with Jaylen Brown? If not, where will he be playing his basketball coming up this fall? That is next here on Westwood One Sports Night. 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

0: 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You can stream us on YouTube and X as well. The big time breaking news, that we got into the show. Giannis Antetokounmpo and Bobby Portis on their way to the Miami Heat in exchange for Killaware, Jaime Jaquez, Tyler Hero, a 2031 first, a 2033 first, and then the 13th overall pick coming up later on in tonight's draft. I want your reaction to the Giannis deal, but the other domino that has fallen as a result is this. The other team that was hot on Miami's tail for the services of one Giannis Antetokounmpo was the Boston Celtics. The offer, according to multiple different reports, was Jaylen Brown in two first-round picks in exchange for Giannis. Here's the thing. When you publicly dangle a star of Jaylen Brown's magnitude for trade, and then you don't pull the deal off, you can't go back to being with one another. It's like they say all the time when it comes to, you know, cheating in young relationships, man. I say this, I can speak to this. I'm the bachelor of the program, right? 28 and popping. Whenever you cheat on a woman in a relationship, you might as well break up with her, bro. Because you're never going to get that trust back. Vice versa. Your relationship will never be the same again once you decide to, you know, go diddly-dallying with another doll. If you pick up what I'm putting down, right? Like, that's where I think Boston and Jaylen Brown are currently at. Their relationship, to me, now that he's been dangled and not moved, I think their relationship is at the point of no return. Jaylen Brown's got a lot of emotional intelligence. I do not believe he's going to take it lightly that he was being shopped, even if it's for a player of Giannis's ilk. The other piece of it is this. People in NBA circles aren't stuck on stupid. His trade value, I believe, and that hadn't happened yet, we'll see. Maybe his status and stature in the league prevents this from happening to a super, you know, drastic degree. But when everyone knows you're going to get moved, what does it do? It severely diminishes your trade value. So I wonder if Boston's going to run into issue with that. Question on the Celtics is this. Do you see them being able to salvage the relationship with Jaylen Brown? And then two, if they do trade him, where do you want to see him play next? 310-840-4910. Eric out in Boston, chiming in from Beantown. What's going on, Eric?
1: Eric or Barry?
0: Barry. What's going on, bro?
2: Well, you can call me Eric all you want. No one has ever called me Eric before in my life, but that's okay.
0: maybe because that's not your damn name, bro.
2: I'm gonna call you Eric from now on.
0: Yeah, man, go ahead, man. I owe you one.
2: All right, Eric.
0: What you got, though, man? Anyway, you're an emotional Celtics fan.
2: I'm so glad that this Giannis, we don't want him. Miami traded everything in the kitchen sink to bring him, and he's on his back nine. He's like, it would have been good 5 or 8 years ago. But not now. I'm sorry. So I am so grateful that this deal did not go through. And

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1: And host Eric, too. Ira is in Miami wanting to check in. What's going on?
2: My man. Listen, let me tell you something. We gave the kitchen sink. We give the bathroom sink. We give the shower. We give the washer. We give the dryer. We give the refrigerator. We got our man.
1: Yeah.
2: We got our man. And yeah, that deal with the Celtics, cry, baby, cry. Y'all want to give up two players and Mr. Brown? That wasn't doing it. We gave up four players, three number one picks for our man Giannis. We're going to have Giannis, Bam, Wiggins, and we got Larson. And we still got our point guard, Mr. Mitchell. Yeah. And we still got Powell. We going to be in the hunt. We going for the championship. Look out, Knicks. We coming. We're coming. We got our man.
1: Do you really believe that, though? In your heart of hearts, you think that with this move, they're a title contender?
2: Yes. Yes. And plus, wait a minute now. Don't forget about Bobby Portis.
1: I ain't going to forget about Crazy Eyes, what they like to call them now.
2: Hey, those guys are on Mickey Arison's private plane right now drinking champagne coming down to Miami. They're coming down to Miami drinking champagne. Long
1: What's the arena
2: there.
1: Called, brother? Yeah, they're going to be at the Kasaya Center tonight.
2: That's what I'm talking about. They're going to be at the Kasaya Center drinking champagne late with Giannis' brother. We're going to bring him down, too.
1: I'm about to say, look, we keep wondering about the shooting. We know y'all going to have more than one Antetokounmpo on the back of that Miami jersey because you know he runs like the mob now.
2: Yes, yes, yes. And then you know what? When we play Boston, they're going to be crying because Brown don't want to play no more because he got shopped around. His feelings is hurt. And, you know, the deal is he's a $300 million player. Earn your money. Stay there. Because guess what? We're going to be the big force in the East right now.
1: You sound so excited, brother. I'll be honest. You can't fake the excitement that you got in your voice. Through the damn phone.
2: I'm so excited. I was at work. My son called me and said, we got Giannis. I said, you got to be kidding me. I couldn't believe it.
1: Where you work at, man? What do you do for work, bro?
2: I work for the United States Post Office.
1: Okay. We appreciate
2: United States Post Office. And I was coming home. I was in the credit lane, and the officer pulls up, shining up. He said, what are you doing? I said, I'm trying to get on this call here so I can talk about our deal here with the young. He said, well,
1: wait, you almost got pulled over? You almost got pulled over by the law trying to call in the Westwood Sports Night? That is what we call a dedicated listener, my friend.
2: Pull your car off the road and continue your conversation. I said, sir, I'm on my way home. I'm leaving right now. But I got back on the road. But listen, we got our man. I don't care what the Boston Celtics said. They wish those deals didn't go through. The deal didn't go through because they didn't offer enough. And they so pissed
1: That's
2: off.
1: That's the bottom line. They got to do it. To be the man, Ric Flair, you said to be the man, you got to beat the man. To get the man, you got to pay for the man. Appreciate the call. As always, brother, 310-840-4910. It's probably the most optimistic Heat fan we've heard tonight. He was geeked up. If you're getting your mail delivered to you tomorrow out in the Miami region, you may get a little special package for my main man. 310-840-4910 is the number. Jesse is in Miami wanting to chime in. What do you think, Jesse? You as optimistic as the last caller about what this does for the Heat?
3: Yeah, I'm optimistic. Hey, check this out, my bro. It sounds like you've been drinking the heat or hater juice, man.
1: The heat? Would you say the heat or hater juice?
3: Yeah, like you've been drinking the heat or hater juice. How can you prematurely say they'll just put the Heat over the top when the roster hasn't been completed yet?
1: You're right, it hasn't. We got free agency still. I'll give you that. I'm saying right now it's currently constructed.
3: Well, it's not been constructed yet. We got six more slots to fill. How can you prematurely say we're giving away four players and some draft choices, and everybody we're giving away is nothing. Sometimes Khalil Ware, Hawkins had a hell of a badass sophomore year. He just turned around this last year. And we're giving away always hurt Tyler. Come on, man. Listen to me for a second. We're going to get Milton. We're going to give some shooters. When have ever Pat Riley got a trade of this magnitude and we didn't go to the finals?

0: I'm as quiet as a church mouse. It happened with Jimmy Butler.
1: You need to be quiet because
0: it happened with Butler. Listen. No, you are. It happened with Butler. It happened with LeBron. It happened with Shaq. And Giannis is the latest. My question is, though, where's the shooting? And I know, look, I get that.
1: Listen,
0: but look,
1: there's
0: no rule saying that these veterans have to come play in Miami. And I know there's a lot of reasons to play in Miami. I know. But I don't just assume they're gonna get every free agent they desire. If Pat Riley can't get some shooting in here, though, he'd have messed up.
1: But listen, three point shooting is arbitrarily make you a winner. What happened to San Antonio with all that three point shooting?
0: We appreciate it. 840-4910 is the number. Heat fans so excited they're cussing up a storm here on West with One Sports Night. Let's get the my man Rob in D.C. Rob, what's going on, man?
2: Nell, man, shout out to you, man, doing it at the national level, man.
0: Rob, I appreciate it. Good to hear from you, man.
2: Hey, man, I'm just going to sit back. I'm a Wiz kid, of course.
0: Yeah.
2: I'm just going to sit back and listen to these Miami fans talk about Wiggins like he weighed.
0: I'm telling you, right?
2: Talk about Davion Mitchell like he Tim Hardaway and just sit back and just relax and watch them and just listen to them talk about them like they that. You hear the last caller?
0: They're delusional. But that part of me, this is what got me though, Rob. When they hit you with every time Pat's traded for a superstar, they won the title. I can't argue with that now. That's just purely facts.
2: Hey, man. Hey, I ain't going to lie. That's a smart man. But I'm going to tell you like this.
0: Mm-hmm.
2: He traded the wrong person.
0: Yeah.
2: That guy where?
0: Hey, man, that was the guy to me, Rob. His two-way ability, rim protection, he can shoot the three. I totally agree. That's the guy it would have been a deal breaker.
2: Bro, if I was them, I would have traded Bam. I would have kept Hero and all them, man, and got Giannis. Oh, my goodness. They would have had Shooter.
0: Because you could have put him next to Ware. Yeah, I agree.
2: Hey man, that would have been a good roster right there. I'm just saying, but I'm a Wizard. Man, we're gonna sit back and see what we're gonna do in this draft. I'm gonna be happy with AJ or Peterson, man.
0: Hey, and that's why, Rob, you my type of cat, brother. Whatever they do, I trust the front office, man. I appreciate you as always. Y'all let you run as we're up against the clock here. 310-840-4910. I want your calls, man. Giannis officially a member of the Miami Heat after they put together a blockbuster deal to acquire his services. Three first-round picks sent back to Milwaukee. The trickle-down effect is Jaylen Brown, as we all assumed, not a member of the Milwaukee Bucks. How does Boston pick up the pieces? Can they salvage their relationship with Jaylen Brown? And if they can't, where will he play next? Your calls next.
3: South Beach is going Greek.
4: Yeah!
3: The Miami Heat have won the Giannis Antetokounmpo sweepstakes, acquiring the two-time MVP in a blockbuster deal that includes Tyler Hero. Can Giannis restore Heat culture and put Miami back in the title picture? Westwood One Sports.
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0: Here's Linnell Willingham.
1: Here I am, back with you here on Westwood One Sports Night. Man, we have covered a lot of bases here tonight. It has been super busy. We got the NBA draft coming up later on tonight. Make sure you keep it locked on Westwood One Sports Night all morning, all through the day, through the afternoon. The first place where you can react to night one of the 2026 NBA draft is right here on Westwood One Sports Night. Super duper excited for that opportunity. We'll have plenty to talk about tomorrow or later on tonight. We got a lot to talk about right now. Giannis Antetokounmpo and Bobby Portis, Crazy Eyes, as they like to call them, traded from the Bucks to the Miami Heat in exchange for Tyler Hero, Khalil Ware, Jaime Jaquez, a 2033 first, a 2031 first, and the 13th overall pick coming up later on tonight in the draft. I think it's a lateral move for the Heat. I don't know if it puts them firmly, concretely in that championship conversation in the East. But I do know this, right? If you're Pat Riley, being the masters of the play-in isn't going to get you very far. So they needed to clearly go out and get a legitimate star. And Giannis Antetokounmpo, they did just that, man. The question is, how do they ultimately get over the hump with this group? How do they put themselves in championship contention with this group? I've been sitting here hooting and hollering all night long about the lack of shooting that Miami has. And as we've done some more research here, the key three-point shooters are the key members still on this roster. Davion Mitchell, Andrew Wiggins, and Norman Powell. All shot 38% and above from three last year. But the volume, to me, is the problem. Right? The volume for these guys, Andrew Wiggins in particular, like shooting four threes a night and, you know, shooting 41% from the field isn't super impressive. It's only four threes a night. The volume's not there. For Davion Mitchell, I think we've always known his ability to shoot the ball from the perimeter. The other question is for him, like, will he ever be afforded the opportunity where there's real volume for his three-point looks? He shot 3.3 three-pointers a game last year. He shot 39.5%. So, like, my thought is when the volume increases for these guys, will the numbers stay high is my big question. But, look, as we've gotten further and further throughout the show, like, you all are kind of persuading me. My mind feels like it's changing in real time. I still feel like it's a lateral move. But maybe I'm underestimating Eric Spoelstra. Maybe I'm underestimating Heat culture, right? I don't think I am, but who knows? I just look at this group and go, they're going to have to spend some coin coming up here in free agency. They have to. The flip side of the coin when it comes to the Giannis deal, it was only a two-team race down the stretch for his services. It was between Miami, who ultimately was the top bidder, and it was between them and the Boston Celtics, who, according to several different reports, offered Jaylen Brown and two first-round picks to acquire Giannis Antetokounmpo. The relationship between Boston and Brown, I don't think it's salvageable. I don't. I really don't. And lucky for us, we actually got to hear from Jaylen Brown. He was on live earlier tonight on his live stream earlier tonight and had this to say. This is before the trade went down, obviously. He had this to say about the thought and rumor of his name being dangled in trade talks for Giannis.
2: I'm somewhat grateful because I get to see some negativity that I didn't want, but that just gives more fuel to the fire. I get to see some, you know, comments or takes that I didn't even care to see, but it just gives me more fuel to the fire. So all the people that's doubting me, that want me to do this or want me gone or whatever, you turning me into a monster.
1: Hey, he told you straight up, you are creating a beast in my belly. Question is, will that beast be on display for Boston, or will he be on display for another team? 310-840-4910. Do you have confidence in Jaylen Brown and the Celtics being able to salvage their relationship? If you don't, where do you think he plays next? Let's go to Damian out in Hollywood, Florida, wanting to check in. Damian, what's going on, bro? Welcome in.
3: How are you doing? Thanks so much for taking my call,
1: man. I'm doing good, man. I'm doing good.
3: First time caller. I am a Heat fan. I've seen it all, the decision, Shaq. And, you know, we produce championships. I'm concerned about the shooting. I'm not going to be a blind fan, but I'm sure we could get, you know, three-point shooting around Giannis. I'm just excited for this town. We just got Brady Kachuk to add to the Florida Panthers, so we're going to be in contention for the Stanley Cup. And, by the way, that guy that called in from Washington, dude, let me tell you something. I would pay for a first-class ticket for you to come to a playoff game. You just signed a guy for 212.
1: Hold on now. Hold on. I'm a Wizards fan too, bro. So you can't all right now. You better keep it cordial. No, I'm kidding. Go ahead, roast this.
3: No, I know. I'm having fun with it. I'm just saying, you know. And let me tell you something, man. I've been a Heat fan for 30 years. It's from this team came from crap to everything. The national media has had PTSD since the Big Three era. They've always hated on the Heat. Everything that we do. If we had that same trade package at Boston, if Boston had our trade package, they would talk about how good it is. But because it's coming from the Heat, everybody, oh, it's not good. Why would you want this player? Why would you want that player? It's always been like, I'm glad. I love to be hated. Let's go Heat. Let's see what happened. And, buddy, Wizards, let's see if you're in the conference finals. I'll pay for your first-class ticket. It's on me.
1: Appreciate you, man. 310-840-4910. Lenny is in Massachusetts wanting to chime in. Lenny, what's up, man? What are you thinking? You a Celtics fan, Lenny?
4: I certainly am, from Massachusetts. What else, right?
1: Right. But, I feel it. Yeah. What do you think, man?
4: Yep. Well, first of all, I didn't like the trade anyway. I didn't want to trade Jaylen for Giannis. I didn't see an upside improvement for the Celtics in that kind of trade. I would have traded Derek White, Pritchard, Sam Hauser, and a couple drafts.
1: It's just there. Not enough, though. It's not enough for Giannis, though, fam. I hear
4: well,
1: what you're saying.
4: I don't know. Yeah. I mean, but here's the thing about, you know, whether you can mend that relationship. I think it can be. You know, from my perspective, I'll just use a baseball analogy. The greatest baseball player that I ever saw play was Ted Williams. But I can think of a scenario back, like maybe when he was toward the end of his career, where I would have traded him for, let's say, Mickey Mantle, Whitey Ford, and Yogi Berra. And this is the greatest player I ever saw play. But that would be a trade that would have helped the Red Sox back then. And so, like, if I'm Brad Stevens, I think that's the kind of conversation, you know, he needs to have with Jaylen and say, look, this was not a disrespecting thing. You're a great player. But there are situations where even the greatest player, sometimes it makes sense to make a trade. And it's not demeaning or disrespecting the player that's
1: involved. You sound like a Celtics fan that wants to keep your star. I hear you, and I appreciate the call, bro. This is a relationships-based business, man. Sports is all about relationships. If I'm Jaylen Brown, I am taking – I just led y'all to 60 wins off the muscle by myself. And y'all want to trade me? Y'all want to trade me? After all I've done, I'm the reason we have a chip. Who played better in the NBA Finals, Jaylen Brown or Jason Tatum? Didn't Jaylen Brown win MVP? Damn it, he's the guy. He's the reason I even got a championship. You're not going to do the man like that. I agree with him. If I was Jaylen Brown, I'd be pissed. I'd be on the first thing smoking out of Boston. The question is now, though, where does he ultimately land up? And is the relationship between Jaylen Brown and the Celtics, is it salvageable? 310-840-4910 is the number. Final hour of power coming right at you here on Westwood One Sports. Now, we got a lot to get to, including another trade that went down tonight in the association. As we get closer to the draft, ladies and gentlemen, which comes your way later on tonight, as we get closer, man, things are going to get crazy. We saw Giannis obviously get moved. We'll continue to react to that coming up on the other side. We have the massive trade in the Western Conference that I mentioned. We'll give you the details on that. And then what's crazy, before the Giannis trade, before the two trades in the NBA, the biggest news of the night actually came from college basketball. We'll give you the details on that coming up next here on Westwood One Sports Night.
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24: Cloud cover will break apart tonight, leading to temperatures dipping into the low 50s by morning. Those of you who see cloud cover stick around a little longer will likely dip into the mid 50s. Lots of sunshine expected for the day tomorrow, with temperatures making their way to the low 70s. Shower and storm chances return on Wednesday. I'm WSBT 22's Lynette Grant.
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0: Power as we get you up to 3 a.m. Eastern Time. Here on What's Up on Sports Tonight, Youngus in Charge, Linnell Willingham rocking out with you. A lot more to get to here in the final hour as we reset things. What a night it has been. We told you, though, man, this was going to be a wild and wonderful NBA offseason, and it has not disappointed to this point. Can we go in chronological order? Let's do that. The first NBA news that we got this afternoon actually came out of the nation's capital. The Washington Wizards putting pen to paper on a deal that will keep Trae Young in the nation's capital for at least the next four seasons, or at least the next three seasons, rather. Four-year, approximately $212 million to stay in Washington with a player option in the fourth year of the deal. This after he declined his $49 million player option late last week. My thoughts on Trae Young are pretty straightforward here. The Wizards are victims of their reputation. They have the worst reputation in pro sports. As a result, everything they do is initially viewed as a net negative. Everyone's talking about, oh, they overpaid. Oh, they overpaid. He's not worth this. He's not worth that. The last time I checked, ladies and gentlemen, Trae Young averaged 25-10 for his career. So, sorry, you're paying a career 25, a career, you hear that? Career 25-10 guy. Paying him top five point guard money in the NBA in the heart of his prime at 27 years of age, sorry, I actually view it as a good deal. You now, if you're Washington, have your point guard of the future solidified. Here's the other thing. During the fourth year of this deal, when Young is going to have an option as to whether or not he wants to stay in D.C. or potentially leave, that is when this number one overall pick, whoever you choose coming up tonight, it's when they'll be extension eligible. So his contract is not at all impacting the long-term ability of the Wizards to acquire talent. So I think the deal is fine. I think Trae Young is hungry. I think Trae Young's been extremely slept on throughout the course of this offseason. I'm not just saying it because I like the way my voice sounds saying it. 25-10 at 27 years of age, and y'all are acting like we just paid the third act of Shaquille O'Neal. You act like we just paid the Celtic Shaq, the way that you all are reacting to this thing, man. I like the Trae Young move for Washington. The big question for the D.C. family now, where do you go coming up in the 2026 NBA draft tonight? What do you do with that number one pick? Sources say it has been narrowed down to just Darren Peterson versus AJ DeBanza. I spoke to a well-placed source today, though, that told me over the phone the Wizards and several, not the Wizards, excuse me, I'm misquoting him. He spoke to six or seven different executives throughout the course of this pre-draft process with six or seven different teams. Those six or seven executives that he talked to all had Cameron Boozer atop their board. This is the one thing. It happens a lot in the NFL. The mock drafts and the way the media feel about prospects totally differs a lot of the time from what the actual talent evaluators feel about the prospects. You see it in the NFL all the time. But with Boozer, an executive's infatuation with Boozer does not surprise me, right? He is what some people consider, he's been described as the safest player coming up here in this 2026 NBA draft. He's been talked about as the safest pick. So if Washington or any other team out there is interested in him, I get it. I would just have a hard time taking him number one overall. But with that being said, the Wizards have a big decision to make. It feels like they're going to go with one AJ DeBanza, and for a bunch of different reasons. 6'9", the footwork, the shot-making ability, the passing, the playmaking, the ability to stop and start the way that he does, the finishing around the rim. I love everything about AJ DeBonta and think he's going to be a star immediately. The case for Darren Peterson, though, is interesting. A lot of folks have tried to make it. If you had to inject me right now, right in this vein right here, with truth serum and ask me, Linnell, who the Wizards taking? I tell you, I don't know. Because I'm honest. I would tell you I don't know because I'm an honest man and I like my reputation of honesty. So now y'all know who I'm going with. Man, they're going to take AJ DeBonta. Bottom line, he's going to get introduced in the nation's capital on Thursday, I think is what the media schedule says. And they better have him coming out to On One Tonight by Gunna. And we're going to, you know, celebrate and do all the vibes. It's going to be great. And hopefully me and him hit it off about how great Gunna is as a rapper. If not, then maybe we should take Darren Peterson. I kid. But no, I think either way, the Wizards are going to be in a great spot. You know who else is in a great spot as we get geared up for the 2026 NBA draft later on tonight? The Dallas Mavericks, ladies and gentlemen. They were extremely busy earlier today. Shams Charania broke the news first. Dusty May leaving the friendly confines of Ann Arbor after bringing a title to the Wolverines basketball program. He is going to be the next head coach of the Dallas Mavericks. I love L-O-V-E-E-E-E. I love the move for Dallas, and here's why. If the X's and O's chops that he showed in Ann Arbor, where he, you know, took them from an 8-win team to a national champion in 2 years, if that X's and O's expertise follows him to Big D, pairing him up with Masai Ujiri, there's a potential, and this is no facade, I'm not hyping it, I'm not gassing it. There's a real possibility that this is the best GM head coach tandem in basketball in a couple of years. They got to win some things to get that title. But Dusty May, known for his X's and O's, we saw what he did to turn around the University of Michigan. And then Masai Ujiri, there are not many evaluators out there in the NBA that are better drafters than Masai Ujiri. There aren't a whole lot of evaluators out there that find value the way that Masai Ujiri does. And this is going back to 2011 for the Denver Nuggets. Kenneth Faried taking 22nd overall. We all know the career that he was able to go on and have. Evan Fournier back in 2012, the 20th overall pick. He had a nice long career. DeLon Wright still in the league. Drafted back in 2015 with the 20th pick. Right? He takes Pascal Siakam, 27th overall. He takes OG Anunoby, 23rd overall. Fred VanVleet, he takes in the second round. Signs, as an undrafted free agent. He just understands how to find that diamond in the rough. And when you look at the assets that Dallas has, picks 9 and picks 30, coming up here in this draft later on tonight. We've also heard this, and I forgot to bring you all the rumor. First report, I saw Chris Haynes on it. Chris Mannix has reported it. I'm not sure if Shams has come to the table with it yet. But the Dallas Mavericks are actively shopping Daniel Gafford and the 30th pick in hopes of moving up. That is the plan here. I brought up a trade scenario the other night that honestly took things over the top for me. Or earlier tonight, rather. That really set things apart for me and made me look at Dallas a little bit differently. If they can somehow get up to 14 with Charlotte, I'm trying to think, like, who would really want and need Daniel Gafford? Whether it's him getting up to 14, whether it's him trading to 17, you know, with Oklahoma City. They had a real opportunity here. They had a real opportunity to make some noise here this offseason because of Masai's ability to routinely bring in marquee talent. We know he's going to bring in a stud with the 9th pick. With that 30th pick, a little bit harder. But in this lottery, that's what I keep going back to. In this lottery, in this draft, where the lottery in particular is chock full of talent, and there's obviously some good pieces that you can get later on in the first round as well, we could quickly see Masai Ujiri get, and Dusty May, get the Dallas Mavericks back into, dare I say, contention within the Western Conference. And then the biggest news of the night. Giannis Antetokounmpo on the move, taking his talents to South Beach. Him and Bobby Portis moved to the Miami Heat in exchange for Khalil Ware, Tyler Hero, Jaime Jaquez, a 2031 first, a 2033 first, and the 13th overall pick in the NBA draft coming up a little bit later on tonight. I think the move initially on first blush was a lateral move. I don't know if Miami is in that championship conversation in the East with this move alone. Now, what they do have the ability to do is to go out via free agency, right? Chris Middleton's the name that I mentioned earlier, but there are going to be shooters out there that are willing to play on a discount to come play with Giannis in Miami, for of all places, to win a title. So, as we've reached the final hour of the show, see, y'all get mad at me. People call me a waffle because I flip-flop. It's not flip-flopping, people. When I get presented new information, God forbid my opinion changes. But no, as I've heard our great callers here tonight go to bat for the Miami Heat and talk about what they could bring in by way of the three-point shot and what they already have in Norman Powell and Wiggins, I still don't think they're a contender. But they'll be better than what I thought, is what I would say. Injuries obviously change the landscape of everything when it comes to each particular conference. I have the utmost, you know, confidence and belief that Pat Riley's going to put a good team together. I just question what's next for the Milwaukee Bucks here. What is their goal if you're Jimmy Haslam, if you're John Horst, the GM and owner of the Milwaukee Bucks? You got a return back that should allow you to win games next year. Here's the thing that I think most people don't get when it comes to Milwaukee and them getting off of Giannis. They don't want to bottom out because the new rules that have been put in place by Adam Silver, it is no longer incentivized. Talking about tanking. There's no incentive to tank at this point. And on top of it all, Milwaukee doesn't own its own picks in 2028 and 2029. Those belong to the Portland Trailblazers. So it's going to be crazy as hell to see how this ultimately plays out. I think Milwaukee made out pretty well when you consider their return. The big loser in the situation is the Boston Celtics. If I'm being honest, the biggest loser in this Giannis Antetokounmpo sweepstakes is Boston. For them to dangle Jaylen Brown the way that they did, for them to let the whole wide world know, hey, Slim, he's available, and then to try and go back and kiss and make up like everything's fine, I'll use the analogy I used earlier. If you're in a relationship and you outside sneaking and geeking, and your main chick catches you up with the side joint, and the side joint no longer wants to mess with you, your main thing's probably gone too. That is the reality that is facing the Boston Celtics. Luckily for them, this is basketball and not the dating scene. Because it's basketball, Jaylen Brown's a talented individual. We all know it, right? We saw what he did this past year. All NBA, had a legitimate case to win the league's MVP. So Shorty can ball. There's no mistake about it. Question is, what do you get back for him now that America knows he wants out? We assume he wants out. We just know that this relationship is coming to an end. You can't dangle him and assume when you don't get who you want, you're going to be able to go back and kiss and make up. I put something in the trade machine earlier. Pay close attention. If you're the Clippers, if you're the Celtics, this is how you redeem yourself. You trade Jaylen Brown to the LA Clippers. In exchange, you get Brooke Lopez, who is the perfect center for Boston in terms of the ability to stretch the floor, the rim protection. They've missed that over the past couple of years. John Collins expiring contract. You need more front court help. That was one of your big Achilles heels last year. Why you got bounced? Chris Dunn, who is a pest on the ball defensively. Bogdan Bogdanovic, who's more shooting off the bench. And the most importantly, that fifth overall pick. With that fifth overall pick, in an organization spearheaded by Joe Mazzulla and Brad Stevens, you think Darius Acuff's going to come in and not play defense? He is arguably the best scorer in the entire draft. The defense is why he's being mocked where he's being mocked. I don't see it being an issue in Beantown where there's a culture in place, where there is a standard in place. But if I was Boston, that's the only way you can reverse pivot out of this thing, man. 310-840-4910 is the number. Let's go to Rashad out in ATL wanting to chime in. What's going on, Rashad?
1: Good morning, man. Good morning, man. How you doing?
0: I'm good, brother. Appreciate you chiming in.
1: I love my Miami Heat. Born and raised in Miami Heat. I'm originally from Miami. Just living in Atlanta now. Loving the culture out here.
0: Right.
1: I kind of feel biased about it. I was begging. I want Giannis. It's like, okay, up and down. Now we get Giannis, and I'm like, where do we go from here? Got Powell, got Wiggins. I'm like, great C players, high C plus.
0: Yeah.
1: I'm kind of, since it happened, I'm kind of like, unless they got something maybe going out to KD or maybe Ja.
0: There's no other move coming down the pipeline for Miami. I think it's via free agency is how you fill in the margins. They don't have the capital, the assets to go out and get anybody else now that they've gutted the team for Giannis.
1: And that's the scary part because it's like, honestly, I think we were better with Hero them than we were now because it's like, if something injury-wise happened, where do we go from there?
0: Well, that's a good point. Now, there are a lot of teams. Look, Rashad. There's a lot of teams across a bunch of different pro sports leagues that say that exact same thing. Well, what happens if we get hurt? You better have Blue Cross Blue Shield, damn it. You better have something. I appreciate you as always, Rashad. 310-840-4910. Let's go to Tom in Springfield. Tom, are you going to be a unbiased Celtic fan? Are you gonna let your emotions take over here?
2: I'm actually a Sixers fan. I just live in Massachusetts.
0: Oh,
2: so
0: good for you,
2: I love sports talk radio, and I've been listening to this nonstop. And what people I don't think realize is Jason Tatum, where is he in the playoffs? He doesn't show up. I always said if they're going to win a title, Jaylen Brown will be the MVP.
0: And that's what happened.
2: Where's Tatum? Yeah. I mean, Tatum disappears. I remember watching Sixers games 2 years ago. He's gone in the fourth quarter. Can't find him. He doesn't make
0: a shot. So here's the thing, though. He's a career 24-8-5 guy in the postseason. So to act as if he just totally falls off a cliff is a little hyperbolic. But I get what you're saying. You're nitpicking. There have been some shortcomings. But if you're Boston, man, I just don't know how you salvage your relationship with Jaylen Brown. That's my question.
2: I think Stevens is playing the long game. I don't think they're going to trade Brown. It doesn't make sense.
0: How do you fix the relationship?
2: Play the long game. They're making a big deal out of nothing.
0: Let them be disgruntled and sour the entire vibe of the locker room? That's what you
2: want? Personally, I don't know what the Tatum contract looks like, but I would have been
0: shocked. They're not trading Tatum. They're not trading Tatum.
2: A Brown-Giannis duo would have been way better, I think, than a Tatum-Giannis duo.
0: That's interesting perspective. I appreciate the call as always, brother. 310-840-4910. You all just keep forgetting that, like, Jaylen Brown is not your usual, your normal character, so to speak. He's not a super easygoing guy. He's got pride about him, just like a lot of you all out there have pride about you. If your job told you they was going to trade your ass to another company, and then the other company turned down the deal, would you take your job back? Probably. Probably we would. But Jaylen Brown, not so fast. 310-840-4910. I want to get to a couple of more calls. Also want to let the folks that are just joining us here in the 2 a.m. hour on the East Coast to take a listen to one Jaylen Brown. He got to address the big rumor that's been floating around for the past week and a half. Will he or will he not get traded? This is earlier today on his live stream when he had no clue what was going to happen. He had a message for the folks out there dangling him in trade rumors.
3: I'm somewhat grateful because I get to see some negativity that I didn't want, but that just gives more fuel to the fire. I get to see some comments or takes that I didn't even care to see, but it just gives me more fuel to the fire. So to all the people that's doubting me, that want me to do this or want me gone or whatever, you're turning me into a monster.
0: You're turning me into a monster. And it's his tone right there that lets me know this is probably not something that could ultimately be salvaged. Adam is in Toronto. What's going on, Adam?
4: Hey, guys. Hey, look, I just want to say Jaylen Brown to Toronto. I shouldn't have sworn. But, hey, look, Jaylen Brown to Toronto would be beautiful.
0: Because Boston playing with kiss Scotty. Your ass? I appreciate the call.
4: What's that?
0: 310-840-4910 is the number. Let's do this. We've hit everything there is to hit when it comes to the world of the NBA, except letting you hear from the projected number one overall pick, A.J. DeBonta. He had a bold proclamation earlier this afternoon. We'll let you hear from him. Plus, we'll bring you the latest drama out of the Bay Area. Next here on Westwood One Sports Night.
5: 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Will a quarterback-needy team give up a high pick next year to add the talented passer this year? 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

youngest in charge, and I'm Willingham. Here with you on What's Up on Sports Tonight. About another half hour left to go as we continue to take you coast to coast. I was going to sing for you all. Probably thinking, what? What do you mean you're going to sing for us? I said, Here I Am, and Robin Thicke once had a song called Here I Am. Him and Rick Ross. Not a lot of Robin Thicke fans out there. Robin Thicke was one of them ones, man. One of them ones. I never knew until I saw him that he was white. Probably got so much soul to him, I had no clue. Anywho, crazy night in the association, man. Giannis on the move, finally. Oh, my goodness. There was one trade that we did not get to tonight that happened in the Western Conference. Basically, the Minnesota Timberwolves begging to get rid of Julius Randle, and they did so in a three-way deal. Julius Randle gets sent to the Brooklyn Nets along with the 28th pick from the Timberwolves. So, yes, you're reading that right or hearing that right. The T-Wolves gave up draft capital to move off of Julius Randle. That is how terrible his ass is. 21 point per game scored during the regular season in the Western Conference semis. Averaged 12 points on something like 34% shooting. He was absolutely atrocious. And now, if you're Anthony Edwards, you are desperately hoping for a new co-star out in the Twin City. What did this do for Minnesota financially? So they're now able to give Ayo Dosunmu, and they already did this, 5 years, $112 million extension for Ayo. And that is a really good sign for them because he played his ass off during the postseason. Was a huge revelation for that group. The other thing that it does for them is they now have access to their full mid-level exception. So if you want to go out and get, right, a veteran that can help you right now, you could do that. The other thing I wonder about with Minnesota is, like, do they get aggressive on the trade front? Because they got to find a co-star, right? You traded Cat because you were too cheap and you didn't want to pay, you know, into the luxury tax. You got Julius Randle back. You got Dante DiVincenzo. DiVincenzo's hurt. Randle sucks. So where do you go from here? You have to, at all times during his prime, and even past it, you got to keep Anthony Edwards happy. Right? And we know how Anthony Edwards gets. Brother got more baby mama drama than he got a lot of baby mama drama. So if he ain't rocking with you, as he's shown in his real life, he's going to get the hell up out of there. Bottom line, that's just the way that it rolls.

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1: How they go about getting him a co-star. But the bottom line is, man, they have some work to do. They got some work to do. A lot of teams over the past several months have had a lot of work to do, and tomorrow, or later tonight, rather, that work kind of reaches its climax as they, you know, select somebody in round one of the NBA draft. The Wizards on the clock with the number one overall pick. A lot of people expect them to go with one A.J. DeBanza out of BYU, and for good reason. Super tremendous and gifted scorer. Great size for his position. The playmaking, all of it, man. He continues to make you feel like, hey, I got a shot to really be somebody here. I think looking at tonight, big picture, right? Talked about Dallas earlier. We've talked about the Wizards and what they're going to do with this pick. The Bucks are now going to have two first-round picks by way of this Giannis deal. Bottom line is, for the Wizards, the team in D.C., you got to hit. Got to hit. Whoever you end up going with, you got to hit on it. Because the hope is that you can bring a championship to the nation's capital and end the longest title drought that exists in the NBA. The one thing what I love about DeBanza more than his on-court ability is the confidence that he continues to ooze every time he is put in front of a microphone. It feels like he's done more media availability than anybody throughout the entire pre-draft process. AJ DeBanza with a pretty bold declaration for the team who selects him.
2: Whatever team I go to, they weren't in the playoffs last year, so my number one goal is to not only make the playoffs, go far in the playoffs. Like, I think both teams, Utah and Washington, they have a deep enough roster that if they add me, that we can automatically be a playoff team.
1: Mm-hmm.
2: And then rookie of the year, obviously.
1: There we go. I mean, not lacking confidence at all. Brother believes in himself for good reason. He should, man. Kid could play. Not a whole lot of debate about it, man. 310-840-4910. Quaby out in Atlanta wants to chime in. What's going on?
3: Hey, man, it's Quay, but that's okay. Hey, man, I'm a lifelong Celtics fan, man. And I think, just like one of your previous callers, man, I'm not sure what Brad Stevens is seeing, but to me, Brown has always been the better player. But we know that he's a little, you know, maybe not media friendly as Jason Tatum. But Brown has that Celtic demeanor, like a Bird, like a Parrish, McHale. He has that. Tatum, to me, belongs in L.A. or somewhere. He's a Kobe understudy. Like, he belongs in L.A. somewhere, man. But this is Stevens' second mistake. And if he's not able to fix this Jaylen Brown, this is going to be his third mistake, and it's going to set the franchise back, kind of like Glenn Bias and Reggie Lewis deaths. It's going to set the franchise back, man. I just, as a Celtics fan who's been riding with them since 83, like, Jaylen Brown fits the Celtic mold. They tried to force Tatum into the lineup coming into the playoffs after we finished second in the Eastern Conference, forcing him in, and threw off the entire rhythm, and we just could not recover because they started running sets for Tatum, and then we already know that he's an ISO player. He's going to jack the ball even when it's not a good shot. Like, he screwed up the entire momentum that the Celtics had built the entire season, man. And so, to me, this is Stevenson got one more shot, man, to try to get this right. If I was him, I'd play like I tried to dangle both of them, to be honest with you. Even if it's not true, I tried to dangle both of y'all. And everybody wanted Jaylen.
1: Real quick, brother, before we let you go, do you ultimately think they can salvage the relationship, or you think it's cooked?
3: As a Celtics fan, as a Celtics fan, I hope it's salvageable. But as a basketball fan, I believe it's cooked. And living in Atlanta, I'm from Georgia, but I've been a Celtics fan since knee high to a grasshopper, like E-40 would say. But

0: you know, but I would love to see Tatum come home to Atlanta and put Atlanta on the map, man. That'd be, to me, if they want to, you know, get rid of and send him to Atlanta, man, he'll turn Atlanta into a top ranked team. I mean, they was already in the playoffs, but he'll go take them another step forward than what they have been, man. But Brown, to me, is the better Celtic all around.
1: I know a lot of people feel that way. I appreciate the call as always, brother. Hope to hear from you soon, man. That is well put. Loved hearing from the Celtics fans here tonight because, like I continue to say, man, they're the big loser in this situation. No matter how you slice it, the Celtics are the biggest loser in this situation without a shadow of a doubt. We go from losers to winners. Lionel Messi making history tonight, setting a World Cup record with his 17th and 18th goals in his World Cup career as Argentina knocks off Austria 2-0. And then Mbappe said, Messi, GOAT, hold my beer. Mbappe scoring twice and moves into a tie for second all-time in career World Cup goals with France's 3-0 win over Iraq. So the World Cup continuing to be hot and heavy and in full swing here. Look, the soccer, when you're watching like Messi and Mbappe and Ronaldo, like that's when like the X's and O's of the soccer is cool and like the actual action is intriguing. But to me, this World Cup has been all about the tourists, man. People coming from other countries, coming over here and really showing, hey, like, America's not so bad. It's honestly been my favorite part of the World Cup. There's video of, like, there's video of Bosnia and their fans getting ready for their game. And I believe they played out in Cali. They walked through this Compton neighborhood, man, all blue flags, not caring at all about the Bloods or the Crips. Not that tourists should care about that stuff anyway. But, like, just to know how happy-go-lucky they are, they're just happy to be here, man. A lot of people just happy to be here. I think people kind of, you know, underestimate just how cool it is to go to the USA for the World Cup.
2: Yeah, there's some very nice things about our country. Management, questionable. But the actual country itself is doing wonderful. I would maybe encourage them to not walk through the streets of Los Angeles in all blue. You know, in certain areas, you know, maybe somebody should have been like, hey, guys, that's not smart.
1: Can I say this, though? Shout out to the Crips for not, you know, for not taking offense, or the Bloods for not taking offense, right? Like, that's one band, one sound, man. Everybody's just rallied and geeked up about the World Cup, even the Bloods and the Crips. So there we go. I mentioned, though, like the best part to me, the soccer is great. USA's playing well. They'll be in action again on July the 1st. But the tourists, man, they continue to make the mundane things here in the U.S. seem like they're absolutely golden. Check out this man from, I believe, Australia, who has never been to the United States. And, you know, when you come over and when you come from Australia and you come to the United States and you're not in the mood for shrimp on the barbie, you got to go somewhere else. And you'll never guess what this Aussie had to say about one American restaurant chain.
3: Yeah, I don't normally go to fancy restaurants, but like I'm in America with my son, so I'm like, let's go to Texas Roadhouse. It's unbelievable. First of all, they give you these peanuts. You can eat as many as you want. She's like, yeah, just take a bag. Then they come out and they put this bread on the table and I'm like, oh, I didn't order the bread. It's like, oh, that's free. And she goes, and if you want more bread, we'll just give you more. And this bread is, it's as nice as bread can possibly be. Like, if you're an Australian, try and picture the most unbelievable bread, like Subway bread. Got this fancy butter. Then they give you the Coke. Of course, it's America, so it's unlimited refill. And then it was all like ribs and steak and chips. There was an onion that had been deep fried and you dip it in the sauce. It's, you just leave there so happy. And then Australians are all like, yeah, but in America you've got to tip. No, you don't have to tip. You want to tip. These people are the most wonderful people in the world. I don't even know why you Americans are so angry all the time. You guys have Texas Roadhouse in your country. You should just be walking around wanting to hug everybody.
1: Wow. Shout out to Texas Roadhouse getting some major love from the Australians. Then when you heard that, bro, first of all, are you a Texas Roadhouse guy? I feel like we've had this convo before. Everyone loves Texas Roadhouse.
2: Sure. I love Texas Roadhouse. I think I've eaten there once in like the last 10 years.
1: Was it a college thing for you? Did you have one around your campus?
2: No, it was no. Well, in college, it was a fancy restaurant. At 30 years right, old, it's not that fancy anymore. That's what popped me the most when he was like, yeah, I'm at a fancy restaurant. And he said, Texas Roadhouse. I was like, ah, God, dude, wait till you find out that Olive Garden exists.
1: Yeah, dude.
2: You're going to be in a full suit there.
1: I'm about to say. I think that part of it's awesome, though, bro. Like, that's what I think this
2: what
1: stuff
2: do they
1: is all
2: eat
1: about.
2: In Australia?
1: I can only imagine, bro.
2: I mean, that's my biggest thing is, like, what do these other countries eat?
1: It makes you wonder. I've never left the United States, so I can't speak to it. But did you hear what he said, Denny? He was like, imagine just the fanciest bread. Imagine Subway bread. I said, Subway?
2: So what type of Subways they got over there in Australia?
1: I'm about to say, man. But I was having a conversation.
2: I love the rolls, but geez.
1: Well, no. So I'm going to be real, right? Denton, I'm going to give away the tricks of the trade. Let me see if you agree or not. The rolls are good. It's the cinnamon butter that really hit it off.
2: Yeah, it's the cinnamon butter.
1: It's the cinnamon butter. Like, so at that point, you could dip pumpernickel in it. By the way, I love me some pumpernickel. When I learned how to say that as a kid.
2: American, or just the bread. It's like, yeah, it's bread.
1: It's just
2: bread. But that's cinnamon butter.
1: Yeah.
2: I mean, these people are all losing their mind over ranch.
1: Dude, so over the weekend, someone brought it up. When you get a chance, then send me the ranch reaction. I haven't seen the guy react in the ranch. I'm sure it's
2: so weird. It's less of a reaction. I haven't seen that either. There's just we're getting waterboarded with information about like Europeans and how they handle America. Yeah. But it's the fact that TSA is having to constantly stop people.
1: Are they confiscating the ranch?
2: Well, yeah, you can't bring a full thing of ranch back. You get 2.7 ounces, you know. What? If you're trying to bring like a grocery store bottle of ranch through security at the airport. Can I just make one astute observation?
1: Yeah.
2: I ain't seen anyone from South America be enthralled with American food. They eat good down there.
1: They are having their way.
2: They're like, yeah, we eat good.
1: The Ghanaian people are probably feeling the same way too, man. That Ghanaian food goes crazy.
2: It's just the people that don't season their food.
1: Yeah. Literally, it's the people that have not been introduced to some Lowry's, man. It's really
2: beans on toast.
1: Pretty much. They probably use avocado spreads. Let me not talk about avocados.
2: Wait, I like avocado. Hold on.
1: I know. I realized that as soon as I said it, like, then it's an avocado, guys. Let me not dunk on the avocados. Let's do this. Let's dunk on the draft prospects that are going to get drafted later tonight. We'll give you our haters guide to the 2026 NBA draft next.
4: South Beach is going Greek.
1: Yeah!
4: The Miami Heat have won the Giannis Antetokounmpo sweepstakes, acquiring the two-time MVP in a blockbuster deal that includes Tyler Hero. Can Giannis restore Heat culture and put Miami back in the title picture? Westwood One Sports.
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1: One final segment to go here on Westwood One Sports Night as we get you ready for the 2026 NBA Draft, where the Wizards hold the number one overall pick. They're expected to choose between DeBansa of BYU or Peterson of Kansas. To get you ready, our guy Denton Day going to bring us the Haters Guide for the 2026 NBA Draft.
2: Yeah, we've been spending weeks and weeks talking about how we love all these prospects. I'm going to give you the ethical guide to hating all of your favorite NBA Draft prospects. I am an ethical hater. This is a lot of nuance to it, so please enjoy responsibly. We'll start at the top of the draft board. Most big boards have A.J. DeBonsta at the number one spot. Linnell, A.J. DeBonsta is a 6'9". He's a super athlete, right? That's everything that we've heard about him. That dude had 12 blocks the entire season. What is he doing on defense? Is he on defense? You know, BYU is very similar to Liberty, where they have a strict set of rules. I had to look at the handbook. Can you play defense? You can play defense at BYU. He just decided not to. For further context, Darren Peterson had 15 blocks and played like half the amount of games that A.J. DeBonsta did. He literally was doing nothing on defense. On top of that, he went to BYU. BYU has a deep association with Crumble Cookie, and that is the worst cookie establishment on the history of this side of the Western Hemisphere. It is awful. It's bad cookies. You pay premium prices for cookies that are, one, not that exceptional, but two, they're not warm. You get a four-pack of cookies.
1: Who the hell buys
2: right
1: a cold cookie? Yeah.
2: Like, what are you doing? You get a four-pack of cookies, it's $18.99. They're not warm. There's so many better cookie options, and it leads me to be concerned. If you're going to associate yourself with subpar cookies, what are you going to be in the NBA? You're not going above and beyond because Crumble Cookie's not going above and beyond. At one point, they kind of did, but then they became really capitalistic, and they had all these chains and started cutting corners. Are you going to cut corners, A.J. DeBonsta, in the NBA? You already don't play defense, so haters got to A.J. DeBonsta. You want Darren Peterson next?
1: Give me Darren Peterson, but to be 12 blocks? Come on.
2: 12 blocks. I mean, that number's legitimately astonishing. You're 6'9", and you're a super athlete. Like, you didn't even cheat?
1: Yeah, right.
2: Like, you didn't even cheat? I mean, come on. Darren Peterson, he OD'd on creatine. How do you even do that?
1: Yeah.
2: I feel like the package has the instructions on it. Like, how do you even do that?
1: The fact that we've kind of brushed over that and everyone's been accepting of it is its own thing, but I feel like for Darren Peterson, yeah, very easy to hate on him because he OD'd on creatine.
2: He OD'd on creatine. Like, literally, that is the hater's guide. How do you not read the package instructions for creatine? How about Cam Boozer? Boy, yeah, that dude runs heavy as hell.
1: So,
2: fee-fi-fo-fum running dude right there. Lord have mercy. He just be running, man.
1: Fee-fi-fo-fum is hilarious.
2: I mean, I watched that dude four times. I never looked at him as the best player in any game.
1: And you've gotten an up-close and personal look at him several different times throughout the year. Yeah.
2: His offensive bag is, I am bigger than you, and that does not work in the NBA.
1: Emphasis on the V5.
2: He just runs so heavy, dude. It's so weird. All right, final one, Caleb Wilson. Let's round out with the top four, the four horsemen of the NBA draft. Boy, that dude is fragile. How he get hurt in a game against Miami, and then right before the end of the season, with all this hype, he gets hurt again in practice. I mean, my man got Hubert Davis fired. He's already a coach killer.
1: Literally.
2: He got that dude fired because he got hurt in practice. Practice! In a historian of the game, Allen Iverson would never.
1: He's also doing this weird bit where, like, he's not working out for everybody. Similar to Darren Peterson, but, like, how do you... It's like getting fired on your day off, Denton. Like, that's literally the equivalent. Getting hurt in practice?
2: I mean, he has literally been flying under the radar about the fragileness of his body.
1: No one's talking about it.
2: No one is talking about it. It's just a fluke injury.
1: I doubt it. Damn, man. Who do you hate the most? But if we had to be certifiable ethical haters, who would you hate the most?
2: Fee-fi-fo-fum.
1: Felt like that was a layup, something that he won't shoot a lot of because he can't get to the basket because his feet are heavy. For Denton Day, I'm Linnell Willingham. Your calls were awesome. Drake Toll's next.
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5: Now, the latest forecast from the WSBT Weather Center.
6: Mostly sunny skies today. Nice cool day with highs right around 73 degrees. The winds will stay out of the north. They'll be pretty light today. Partly cloudy tonight. Lows drop down to 52. Uneventful for the overnight hours. And then for tomorrow, we're looking at a mix of the sun and clouds. Chance of showers and thunderstorms in the afternoon and evening with highs back up around 77. I'm Chief Meteorologist Carrie Pujo.
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11: In the NBA, Giannis Antetokounmpo is being traded from Milwaukee to the Miami Heat along with Bobby Portis for Tyler Hero, Jaime Jaquez, two others, and three first-rounders. Minnesota is trading Julius Randle to the Nets. Trae Young will re-sign with the Wizards. Minnesota is giving Ayo Dosunmu a five-year contract. Dallas's new coach will be Dusty May from Michigan. At the World Cup, wins for Norway and Algeria. France is 2-0 after shutting out Iraq 3-0, two goals for Kylian Mbappe, both goals in Argentina's win from Lionel Messi, 2-0 over Austria. To baseball's late game, San Diego a 1-0 winner against Atlanta, Manny Machado with a home run. Colorado beat Boston 3-2 on a three-run triple bottom of the ninth from Aroldis Chapman, wins for the White Sox and Dodgers. And the College World Series ended with an Oklahoma victory, 13-2 over North Carolina. I'm Steve DeSager.
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0: Oh, boy. Two pros and a cup of Joe, Fox Sports Radio. LeVar Arrington, Brady Quinn, Jonas Knox with you here. You can find us, as always, on the iHeartRadio app. You can always listen to us on hundreds of affiliates all across the country. 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Speaking of the World Cup, here are the results from yesterday's games. Argentina beat Austria 2-0. France over Iraq 3-0. Norway beat Senegal 3-2. And Algeria beat Jordan 2-1.
1: He was waiting to do that, huh?
2: Wait, what?
1: Well, you know, Mary's in today.
0: What's your problem,
1: you know.
0: Mary Mac?
2: Well, what was the first that to do? you were rooting for Senegal?
3: Of course. What the heck? Why wouldn't I? They didn't stand a chance, though.
2: Well, I mean, Mary Mac, I'm not sure everyone knows your background.
3: Well, I'm Sudanese, but Senegal is like our long-lost siblings.
1: Oh, gosh.
3: Yeah.
1: Long-lost?
2: Okay.
3: Well, not long-lost. You can trace our lineage back.
2: So wait, if my 23andMe came back and I'm like 20% Norwegian, can I root for Norway? Is that okay?
3: I mean, you can, but like, why would you want to, bro?
2: I mean, it's not like a cousin of it. I'm actually like part Norwegian.
3: I mean, I guess if you want, but like, you're supposed to root for Africa this World Cup. That's the whole
2: I'm
3: point.
2: Sorry. Why are we supposed to root for Africa?
3: Do I have to break it down for you?
1: It's the motherland.
2: Yes. Yes.
3: Okay. It's basically the
1: motherland.
3: A Senegalese player named Nico Jackson made a comment saying that we are killing ourselves for Africa. So now every African is rooting for every African team minus Morocco and South Africa.
1: Minus Morocco and South. Well, yeah, they're not African enough.
2: Why is Morocco excluded?
1: They're not because they're not African
3: Morocco
1: enough.
3: Morocco is excluded because they were sore losers during the AFCON, African Cup of Nations, and South Africa just because it's South Africa.
1: Dang.
3: Yeah.
1: Why you look at me, Jonas?
0: I'm lost.
1: Why you look at me?
0: I'm lost. All right.
2: Okay.
0: I was watching soccer,
2: so,
0: man.
2: So basically, hold on. So basically, Africa's turned into the SEC.
0: I mean,
2: they all root for whoever survives.
3: Basically, we're all killing ourselves for Africa. That's the whole point.
1: Like literally or figuratively.
2: Just start chanting for the SEC. What you should start doing.
1: That's kind of aggressive for some soccer matches, right?
3: No, it's the World Cup.
2: By the way.
1: But I'm saying, like, killing ourselves to get, like, you know what I mean? Like, isn't that a little aggressive?
3: No, it's never aggressive.
1: Oh, okay.
0: Hey.
2: I'll tell you what. I mean, Messi was phenomenal yesterday, but Mbappe, too. I don't think he gets enough credit. I mean, he's not far behind Messi either in World Cup goals.
0: Yeah, two behind now with what happened yesterday.
3: Do you know what he's called?
1: What they call him?
3: They call him the dictator.
1: Mary, I don't know that you've done our cause. I don't know that your representation of all of us was on point just now at 3:05, 6:05.
3: That's what he's called. So, you can't be mad because he's called that.
1: Okay. All right. I mean, you're right. I can't be mad that they call. I mean, I could be. I'm more mad at you right now. All right. Okay. I'm directing my mad at you.
3: What you mad
1: Mary.
3: For? What I do?
1: I don't know.
3: Oh.
1: I don't know.
3: It's because I'm African?
1: No. I'm not mad that you're. Why would I be mad that you're African? Don't try to flip that on me.
3: Killing yourself for Africa.
0: Let me tell you what this is. This is residuals from the chess match.
1: That's what it is. That's what it is.
0: Still going on.
2: Yeah, it's talking about killing oneself.
0: Yeah.
1: Jeez.
0: Yeah. LeVar and Mary.
1: It wasn't me, Dan.
0: LeVar and Mary played chess, and LeVar
2: never recovered.
0: Gave her that work.
1: Well, I gave her a rematch.
0: What happened?
1: Same thing.
2: Damn.
0: Come on, Mary.
3: Look, man, I'm going through a hard time right now, man. Yeah. You know, I'm a butterfly age, you know? Becoming a grown woman.
1: Okay.
2: Yeah. That makes sense.
3: Thank you.
1: All right.
0: Well, Hopefully you use Gas Buddy, I'll say that, because once you stop overpaying for gas, Mary, Gas Buddy will help you find the lowest prices right around the corner, plus earn points for an extra 10 cents off a gallon. 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It's finally over, and congratulations to the Miami Heat. You traded away basically everybody you had outside of Bam Adebayo, but the Miami Heat do land Giannis Antetokounmpo in a big-time deal that went down. Milwaukee sends Giannis and Bobby Portis to the Heat for Tyler Hero, Jaime Jaquez Jr., Khalil Ware, three first-round picks, including the number 13 in Tuesday's draft, one pick swap, one second-round pick. So if you compare this to the deal that was apparently, according to Shams Charania of ESPN, on the table from Boston, which would have been Jaylen Brown and two first-round picks, I mean, Milwaukee got a lot here. And it seems like their direction and their plan was, why commit to Jaylen Brown, who's a really expensive but really good player, when this gives us all sorts of flexibility, all sorts of draft capital, younger players, and then Miami lands another superstar, and Pat Riley does what Pat Riley does. He goes out and he lands superstars, so congratulations. I don't know who they're playing with, because it doesn't seem like anybody's left on the roster, but the Heat do land Giannis after all these months of conversation.
2: Yeah, plenty of talent left on the roster. It sounds like a sore Boston Celtics fan in losing out on Giannis Antetokounmpo.
0: Me?
2: I'm good. Okay, I mean, now it sets up for an awkward aftermath with Jaylen Brown realizing it was part of the deal to get traded, right? Yeah,
0: well, no, it sets up an awkward aftermath. I'm more upset about the fact that there was an idea that was thrown out that I was really into, all right?
2: Yeah.
0: And Brady had the idea that I was going to represent the Celtics.
2: Yep.
0: And was it you representing the Heat? And we were going to try.
2: Well, yeah.
0: Okay, you're going to represent the Heat, and we were going to try and have LeVar play the role of Giannis, and we were going to try. We were going
1: to
0: sell you
1: to have LeVar play the black guy that was involved in the trade.
0: So we were going to sell you.
1: Why couldn't I be one of the teams?
0: Oh, I want.
1: Why I got to be the player?
0: I want to be black.
1: All right, you be on it, Giannis, and I'll be the Celtics.
0: Okay.
1: All right, here we go.
2: Well, I mean, it's kind of over now, but
1: is it?
2: You know.
1: Oh. Yeah. Well, where was Jonas going with this?
0: Well, we were
2: going to come up.
1: That
2: with,
1: was the bit we were going to do today.
2: I mean, if you want to be honest, why we picked you as the players?
1: Here we go.
2: Because
1: I kind of figured
2: Jonas and I would put in a little more on our side of things in trying to figure out how we're going to convince you to come to each one of our teams. So.
1: Why would you put in a little bit more?
2: It was an idea that came up last night in the rundown.
1: I was half asleep when I saw that.
2: Exactly. Which is why I knew this.
1: I'm an old man. Y'all got to get your ideas to me earlier in the day.
2: The idea didn't happen until late at night when I was like, all right. Well, I should say before the trade, but I was like, oh, if this doesn't happen, we should do this.
1: But wake up early enough to look at the notes and put in more time on topics that I'd assume that we're going to talk about.
2: Well, it didn't matter at that point.
1: Yeah, because it already happened. Yeah.
0: If you were Giannis, which would you have chosen?
1: Or a chosen?
0: Yeah.
1: Well, here's the thing.
0: Which would you have chosen? What an idiot. Jeez, who said that?
1: Here's what I'll say. Both teams, if it is the Celtics, they have superior rosters. Miami has a superior roster. You have Bama Bayou. Adebayo, and listen, I know you send Tyler Hero away, and that's he's an important piece. He's been an important piece for Miami, but the one name that we're not mentioning is Portis, and knowing that you got Portis and you got Giannis, like Portis is one of those guys. You know, we were having a conversation right before the end of the series, or at the end of the championship series, if San Antonio has a Bobby Portis, they win that series far and away. And in fact, they're probably the most dominant basketball team in the NBA. Just because you have a guy that can protect the rim, he's a physical guy, can handle bigs. It's just he's a difference maker for the skill set that he brings to the table. So for Miami to lose what they lose, but to gain Giannis and Portis, I gotta say, it really wouldn't matter. If you put Portis and Giannis on the Celtics, they become instantly the favorite to win it all. Like, to me, by far, at least in the East. Now they'll have their hands full with, you know, with OKC and with most likely San Antonio. But them going on, Bam Adebayo, Giannis being on the court at the same time, is you're borderline. You have an Olympic team. Like, that's kind of what you have.
2: It's pretty wild how the Heat are kind of zigging when everyone else is zagging. I mean, so much of the game has kind of been about the outside shot, three-point shooting, and instead you get Bobby Portis, Bam Adebayo, and Giannis Antetokounmpo, which is a lot of size, a lot of length. It's kind of crazy, like, to make this sort of move. Maybe Pat Riley sees, you know, things going a different direction, and maybe that's why he wants to you know, trying to light up the interior with, not want to say rim protectors, but just, you know, figuring out guys who he feels like can crash the boards, get more possessions, you know, not allow those easy layups that you're starting to see teams, you know, go for. If it's not going to be a three, it's trying to find their way to the rack on an easy layup, something along those lines. So it's, I mean, when you look at their roster now, which Jonas again thinks that no one's left, they do have a decent amount of size and height. I mean, Golden, who's currently there, he's a 7-footer. You know, you look at Jovic, he's 6'10". He's got some length to him too. Like, they've got a lot of depth and a lot of size, man.
1: Davion Mitchell, Norman Powell, that's your front court. Well, your back court. That's your shooting guard and your point guard. Yeah. They're pretty talented guys. This team, I mean, I would venture to say they're loaded. This is a loaded team now. And again, you have like the Drummonds, you know, like that's what a Portis is. It's probably a more athletic, you know, Drummond, in terms of what he brings to the table. He's a swing man, right? Like, he can come in, he can spell Bam, he can spell Giannis. I mean, I think it's a great move by Miami. It's a win. Like, they win the offseason. Like, that's a win. I don't know that anybody can do anything that's going to be more significant to improving their team than what Miami just did with the trade that they just made.
4: It's also, I mean, this is a typical Pat Riley move. Like, and you can say whatever you want about the Heat and their path and how they build, you know, rosters and what they do, but if there's a superstar out there and the Heat are in the vicinity, they're going to try and take a swing. And they've done it for so many years. And Pat Riley, there was conversations about they were looking at adding a big time piece. This Giannis trade had been rumored for a while now. And yeah, I mean, they gave up a lot, but they get their superstar and now he gets to go down to South Beach. And you know, the way he messaged it, or at least one of the reports was that came out, is that he didn't want to leave Milwaukee. He just wanted to leave the Bucks. So who knows? Maybe he'll keep a place up there and try and, you know, keep it.
1: Stupid.
4: I swear to God, that was one of the reports that came out.
1: I get it.
2: He said he's going to summer. He's going to summer in Milwaukee.
4: I can't believe, I shouldn't be surprised, but I can't believe Milwaukee screwed that up. It wasn't that long ago they won a title. And they're a shell of themselves.
2: Whoa, hold on. We haven't gotten to the Boston side of things. I mean, what does Boston now do? You have the awkwardness of Jaylen Brown being a part of the trade.
1: That's probably a bigger story. Yep.
2: Like, what happens now?
4: I mean,
1: I think they move on from it. Yeah.
2: Come on. Don't be like a Boston Celtics fan.
4: There's going to be get over it, man.
1: There's going to be hard feelings. Because if it was rumored, Jaylen Brown is most certainly going to want to know if there's validity to that. And if there's validity, then he's got to take, I mean, you got to be a professional at the end of the day, but to know that it was you that was carrying this team for the duration of time that Tatum was out, and you become a leverage piece, a trade piece for someone that they would have felt was better for your team. you know, the status and the stature that he has as a Celtic, I think that that's something to pay attention to. That's considered lack of disrespect.
4: It's also the
1: lack of respect.
4: Reportedly, the second time that he's been offered in a deal for a superstar, there was some Kevin Durant rumblings that were going on last year before, whatever it was, and there was discussions that his name was brought up there. This has been rumored about for a while now, and I can understand his frustration when it comes to that. But you know, he's getting over $300 million. He's on a team that's, you know, one of the favorites, or at least one of the top teams in the conference to try and make a run at another title. And I don't know where else would be a logical spot for him to where he could go, still compete. If this is all about him wanting to be the guy, Milwaukee would have made sense. What's interesting about this is that, it's being reported that Jimmy Haslam, who's, you know, part of the ownership for the Milwaukee Bucks, that and Kevin O'Connor was the one who reported this, that Jimmy Haslam was a driving force in taking the Heat deal for Giannis over Boston's offer. Haslam didn't want to risk Jaylen Brown wanting out of Milwaukee in a year after dealing with Giannis and Myles Garrett trade demands. Haslam wanted certainty, and the Miami deal provided more of that and more total assets in return to Milwaukee. So just kind of interesting to see that idea being thrown in there, that Jimmy Haslam was also the, I guess the guy who was orchestrating and pulling the strings on this one as well, too. It's just, it seemed like Giannis was happy there for a long time. And I think post-title, for whatever reason, things went sideways. There was the coaching changes. There was all that. And from everything that I've read, is if Jaylen Brown was traded to Milwaukee, they had no plans on moving him. They did want to keep him there. But if they got any indication that he wasn't going to be happy there, I mean, what is Boston supposed to do? I mean, just, you know, release him, cut him, send him somewhere else. Like if he had any say in this, and I don't know what sort of say he had, and they got any inkling that he wasn't going to be happy there, then he's got to go back to Boston and just do it over again. They're a good team.
2: I get it from that standpoint. I mean, I think it's rather obvious that, you know, it didn't happen. Your name's out there. I guess you just got to go back and be happy. But why was Boston not more aggressive at getting Giannis? Like, why couldn't they come up with a package equal to what Miami did?
1: I would say I would be on the fence on going too hard if Jaylen Brown is in the deal. Well, because I don't know how much of an upgrade that is.
2: Miami offered more picks, correct?
4: Yeah.
2: More players. I mean, Boston could have sweetened this offer. Clearly, they didn't want to.
1: That's what I'm saying. I don't think you want to give up too much, because you're looking at Jaylen Brown as almost an equal. I mean, I'm not so sure that I would take Giannis over Jaylen Brown today. Like last year, the year before, like, sure. I mean, I still find that to be a tad bit debatable. I mean, Giannis is a really, really fine player. I mean, multiple MVP award winner? I think so. Yeah, multiple award winner. I would be on the fence on if I felt like that was, like, what happens when you bring a superpower in? What happens to Tatum? I think that when you have a guy that has kind of, they do the same things. They can shoot from the outside. They can get to the rim. They're scorers. I feel like we saw maybe or heard rumblings of how there could be issues between Jaylen Brown. Well, not between them, but just the way they're being viewed in terms of who's the main guy, who isn't the main guy with Jaylen Brown and Jason Tatum. If Giannis comes to town, that's a debate. Who wins the debate? Who wins that debate?
2: But there's been other teams that have faced this issue. I mean, LeBron signed with the Heat with Dwayne Wade and Chris Bosh.
1: I think it was different circumstances, though. Like because there was a whole lot of collaborating going on when those super teams were coming together, like with KG and those guys and
2: Pierce. But how's this any different?
1: I think it's a lot different, because I don't think that I don't think the relationship dynamic in terms of leading into this type of a trade, it wasn't driven by the players. This is being driven by the franchises, which I think fundamentally makes it way different. Because you're now talking about that could potentially be a clashing of personalities. Again, you're talking about a face of the franchise, and then you're bringing in a guy that's going to supplant that pretty probably just by
2: name. Let's go back to the Heat. Dwayne Wade was the face of the franchise. He won an NBA Finals before LeBron got there.
1: Yep.
2: The entire idea was we're going to bring him in to give him more help. Like LeBron at that point in time was becoming the face of the league. Like, it's the exact same thing.
1: Yeah. I don't look at it as the same for one.
2: I mean, I'm just saying this happens all the time with stars in the NBA. Like, I don't think Jason Tatum's like, oh, we shouldn't get Giannis so I don't have more success or he might take away from me.
1: I mean, you don't say it out of your mouth, but you think it.
2: I mean, I'll put it this way. Bam Adebayo and Giannis are more similar in at least what they're being asked to do for Miami now.
1: No, Bam is a big man. Giannis is not a true. They list him at power forward. He's not a power forward. He handles the ball. He scores from every place on the court. They're not the same player. That's Bam Adebayo does things like that, but he's a true big man.
2: Okay, well then, what's Jason Tatum listed as?
1: Probably a power forward, but he's really like a shooting guard.
2: It's the same situation.
1: Jason Tatum and Giannis are the same. That's what I'm saying. Bam Adebayo is not the same as Giannis and Tatum. That's not the same skill set.
2: I don't think anyone's the same as Giannis. Giannis he's the Greek freak for a reason. He's his own type of player, the length, the way he can play wherever, because he's that versatile. Like, he to me is just the star in all this. And I'm sure if you're Jason Tatum, and especially if they're going to deal Jaylen Brown at some point, you feel like you want some help, and that's the help for him. So I don't think he's going to be.
1: I don't want
2: him coming here because he's going to take away.
1: Yeah, I just don't. I think it could lead to there being issues. Well, just fundamentally speaking, it could.
4: Do you guys think Jaylen Brown is on the team start of next season on Boston?
2: I don't think so.
4: Yeah.
2: No.
1: I think so. I think so.
4: I just get the impression that, you know, there's a reason why maybe the name was floated out there.
1: But come on, man. For Giannis?
4: I know, but
1: okay, like, so what other player is going to be out there that you would be willing to let go of Jaylen Brown for?
4: Yeah, but Jaylen Brown had a better year than Giannis this past year. He's probably looking around going, look, man, when I got a chance to run the show here, we were pretty damn good. And for what it's worth, Jaylen Brown probably looks at it and also says, remember the NBA Finals we won? Who was the MVP of that Finals? Like, I was the guy who came up big in a lot of those games when Jason Tatum, you know, was having off nights or whatnot. Like, it just...
1: The chips were being put on the table to get Giannis. Jaylen Brown was a chip to get Giannis. Like, so now it turns into you got to put chips up to get Jaylen Brown in the trade. Who's doing that? What team is doing that?
4: I mean, I don't know.
1: And why haven't we heard about it? If the moment we heard about Jaylen Brown being out there and not being available, why did we not hear about Jaylen Brown becoming the main target to go get? And listen, this happens all the time in sports as we're debating. So there could be a team out there that's quiet as hell and don't want you to know that they want Jaylen Brown. That could be very well what's going on. But who is that? Like, what team is that?
4: Yeah.
1: And what are you giving up to get Jaylen Brown? And why haven't we heard more about the potential landing spots for Jaylen Brown? It's only been connected to this.
2: Probably because the people reporting on it they're over 40. The energy is starting to chop, the weight's starting to hang on, and you're starting to wonder, where the hell do you go? All right, guys, M Drive was built for that. It supports all the testosterone, energy, metabolism. And so don't ignore that change. 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
4: It's two pros and a cup of Joe here on Fox Sports Radio. LeVar Arrington, Brady Quinn, Jonas Knox with you. So we are going to have the usuals coming up later on. We got another edition of In Case You Missed It. We're also going to catch up with our guy Pete Prisco. We're going to have the return of What Are You Watching coming up later on as well, too. All of it is yours here on this three-hour extravaganza. Up next, though, we are going to tell you about greatness on display like we've never seen before, and it's yours right here on FSR. 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
1: Three-game losing streak and pulled into a first-place tie with Cleveland in the AL Central. Riley Green homered. Kevin McGonigal drove in two runs as the Detroit Tigers beat Garrett Cole for the first time in 10 years, winning 5-3 against the New York Yankees. The Chicago Cubs and New York Mets matchup in Queens was postponed due to rain last night. That game will be made up as part of a doubleheader tomorrow. The South Bend Cubs are home this week. They take on the Quad Cities River Bandits at Four Winds Field starting tonight. Hear the game starting at 6:45 on Sports Radio WSBT. Lionel Messi set a FIFA World Cup record with his 17th and 18th goals. Defending champion Argentina advanced the knockout stage with a 2-0 victory over Austria. Kylian Mbappe scored twice to move into a tie for second in career World Cup goals with 16. France played through the tournament's first rain delay to beat Iraq 3-0 and advanced the knockout stage. Norway sensation Erling Haaland scored two stellar goals to lead his team to a fairly routine 3-2 win over Senegal. Two second-half goals from corners saw Algeria come from behind to beat Jordan 2-1 and keep their hopes of reaching the World Cup round of 32 alive. Big trades in the NBA last night. The Milwaukee Bucks are trading franchise icon Giannis Antetokounmpo and Bobby Portis to the Miami Heat for four players, three first-round picks, including number 13 in tonight's draft, one pick swap, and one second-round pick. The Minnesota Timberwolves are trading Julius Randle and a first-round pick to the Brooklyn Nets as part of a three-team deal that also includes the Chicago Bulls. The Bulls would be receiving Nick Claxton from Brooklyn in the trade. Michigan coach Dusty May is headed to the NBA. The Dallas Mavericks and May, who led Michigan to a national championship this year, are finalizing a deal.
2: Mostly sunny skies today. Still on the cool side with highs near 73. Winds will be light out of the north. I'm Chief Meteorologist Carrie Pujol.
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0: Yes, I know.
1: Yes.
2: You're mistaken. You're clearly taken by the simple mere thought of you.
1: Oh.
3: It's two pros and a cup of Joe, Fox Sports Radio. LeVar Arrington, Brady Quinn, Jonas Knox with you.
2: Something starting now.
3: By the way, we're going to have another edition of In Case You Missed It coming up in about 15 minutes from now. What a conversation that was to be a part of during the break. That was something. Very educational. Between Mary Mack and LeVar, it's very educational.
0: He irritates me so bad. It's too early in the morning for me to be irritated like this.
4: Why is that, Mary Mack?
0: Because you're irritating. It don't matter. 3 a.m., 5 a.m., you're irritating.
4: Tank.
0: Witching hours, literally.
4: Tank. Thank you.
3: Oh, my goodness.
4: I think.
3: Well, it is
4: I've
3: time.
4: I've been called an irritant a time or two.
3: Yeah.
0: You are eerie.
4: Yeah, that's cool. And you're a scratcher.
3: Oh, no. No.
0: Don't make me.
4: Hey, Mary, you are an original scratcher.
1: What's that mean?
0: It's okay. If you know, you know. Just know that's all you.
3: It is time now for the Tire Rack play of the day.
5: Pull back here. Let's see. Messi! 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
4: He looks just like Vito, man.
3: Oh, Messi.
4: It's so funny.
3: Yeah.

0: Yeah.
1: Although I feel like Vito's a lot taller. Messi's not big. He's tiny.
2: Yeah. Vitz is like 6'3"? Stupid, bro.
0: Stupid what? Messi's great. Like, I don't understand what's so stupid
2: nice
0: about
2: Messi
0: it.
2: Family, huh? You tripped out.
0: What's tripped out?
2: You totally tripped out. Crossed up like crisscross, man.
1: I'll say this much. I don't think you need to be a soccer fan to appreciate Messi.
2: Okay.
1: He's incredible. I mean, I don't know that he's the greatest ever. I'm not that much into soccer to be able to do that. But I will say this. He's the best I've seen in my lifetime. I mean, just watching him with the ball, like, he's the type of player that reminds you every single time he gets the ball. There's just something different about how he does it. I feel like the ball, like, never leaves his foot. I mean, his legs get, like, moving so fast. Like, and the ball's just, like, dribbling through people. It's just wild. It's crazy to see. He's so unique in how he goes about getting goals and impacting the game. But he, to me, is the greatest I've seen in my lifetime. There's no one else who, when they get the ball, I'm like, all right, like, this might turn into something. Like, either he's scoring or he's passed to someone else who's scoring.
0: By the way, they're talking, they were talking on Fox last night about him maybe coming back and, you know, trying to do this whole thing 4 years from now. And it's like, he's 42, and they're saying, yeah, he's got the ability to be able to do it. Like, yeah, maybe he doesn't have the speed, the athleticism at that point that he does now, even at 38, but.
2: Oh, he would need some M drive. That's all. He get on that M drive, you know, he'd be good.
0: That's a good point.
1: You know, he doesn't exert himself, and people will make mention of it. They're very quick to draw attention to that because I'm like, oh, he just stands around out there. But honestly, and Terry Henry, like, said this in the broadcast. He's like, sometimes the best move you can make is not to move. And there's elements of that you see in some of, like, the older, more savvy players is, like, when they don't need to move, they don't move. Like, they don't waste energy. They don't waste a step moving in a direction they don't need to. And he sees the game so well. He's just got a feel for where there's gaps, where there's spaces, where the ball should go. And as long as his teammates find him, like, he's going to make something happen. So, I don't know about all that. I don't know if you want to play when he's 46. I mean, maybe he'd do it for his country, or continent at this point. I mean, like Mary Max said, maybe everyone's going to get together for South America. I don't know. Yeah. But I just enjoy it while we got it, you know? I mean, this has been an incredible tournament in part because of guys like Kylian Mbappe, guys like Lionel Messi, who everyone would point to. The stars are there and they're showing up and they're scoring at a rapid rate. It's fun to watch. It really is.
0: Yeah. It kind of makes, you know, all the hundreds of dollars, thousands of dollars people paid for tickets, you know.
1: Yeah. I mean, outside of Ronaldo, who's having a harder time scoring, but, you know, outside of him.
0: I mean, listen, man,
1: that's,
0: you know,
1: just a fact. I'm not taking shots.
0: It's been a while. He hasn't, you know, he doesn't really, you know, I think 2021 was the last time he scored in a major tournament. It's just, he's a little, you know, he's having a difficult time right now. And he's the only one, apparently, with all these stars that are out there.
1: Yeah.
0: But Messi, 5 goals in 2 games. And there's, you know, talk that I think they've got Jordan next. So I think
1: is he even going to play in that?
0: Well, Zlatan was like, he's got 5 goals in 2 games, and they haven't even played Jordan yet. So we see. it's like, yeah, why wouldn't you put him out there for a half? See if you can run up the score. Why not?
1: I just don't know if it's worth risking his injury. At his age, everything else, I don't know.
0: Yeah, he's awesome. I mean, successful on and off the field, just awesome.
1: Hey, Mbappe's not too far behind, though. I mean, Messi set the record, but Mbappe's right there, too.
0: What is happening? What is going on?
2: Those are truth bombs. Did y'all watch Love Island last night?
3: You watch Love Island?
2: No. I do.
3: Ew.
2: Y'all don't watch Love Island?
1: Don't we have a segment?
0: Yeah, we're going to see. Because I set aside.
2: Do we have? We got a segment for it?
0: Yeah, because I want to hear all about it.
2: All right.
0: Because I know you have some thoughts, so yeah, there is your World Cup update. But it's been, and look, the weather was a pain in the ass. It delayed the Iraq game.
1: Who thought that was gonna be a good idea? Well, let's go have games in Philly. Yeah, This would be great.
0: You know, all sorts of games. Like MLB games got postponed. Apparently that storm's a real bitch and a half blowing through the Midwest and the East Coast. So hopefully everybody dried out. And I wonder if you think the Scots are still in town? I know England was telling them to get the hell out. Do you think the Scots are still in town, or have they already headed back on their journey?
1: No, they're still there. They just went and saw a what'd they go watch? They went to a baseball game.
0: Yeah.
1: I think, are they down in Miami?
0: Boston.
1: No, well, they played a game up there. I forget where they're playing next.
0: Oh, yeah, because there was some guy on rollerblades. There was a guy on rollerblades in a kilt, and he was playing bagpipes. And it might be in Miami.
1: I think their next game was in Miami because they went to the Marlins game, and they, like, took over the stands, which is the only place they could probably get a cheap ticket. So they're going there paying. They're like, oh, this is great. We paid $40 for a ticket to get into this.
0: I just wonder, like, that. It's just funny because they have they don't know anything about baseball, probably nothing. And they're just going to go partake in the sport. And I just wonder how many of them are like, man, this is even more boring than soccer. Like, and I love baseball, but there's a lot of people who are not baseball fans as far as sitting and watching, but,
1: the group of Scottish fans reportedly purchased for the Marlins versus Rangers game, 8,000 tickets.
0: What?
1: 8,000 tickets. The Tartan Army.
0: That's got to be the biggest crowd they've had all year there with the Marlins.
1: There's definitely a chance, yeah.
0: I mean, like, all right. Well, hey, look, enjoy it, everybody.
2: Scratchers.
0: And, that's. Why don't you say it on the air?
2: I just did. What are you referencing? Scratcher!
0: I wonder if Brady's ever heard that term.
3: He hasn't.
0: Yeah. You can tell him during the break, Mary Mac.
3: I'm not going to tell him.
0: Yeah.
3: I'm going to jump through this glass and beat up LeVar.
0: All right. Well,
2: Scratcher!
1: Is this where it goes to, like, a bad tattoo?
3: No.
0: Upgrade your
1: FIFA.
0: That's
1: the only way I've heard it.
2: I sent the Scratcher to y'all's text message, by the way.
3: You're so annoying.
0: By the way, upgrade your FIFA World Cup 2026 setup. 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Speaking of the World Cup, here are the results from yesterday's games. Argentina over Austria 2-0. France beat Iraq 3-0. Norway over Senegal 3-2. And Algeria beat Jordan 2-1. 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
4: Now, the latest forecast from the WSBT Weather Center.
11: Mostly sunny skies today. Nice cool day with highs right around 73 degrees. The winds will stay out of the north. They'll be pretty light today. Partly cloudy tonight. Lows drop down to 52. Uneventful for the overnight hours. And then for tomorrow, we're looking at a mix of the sun and clouds. Chance of showers and thunderstorms in the afternoon and evening with highs back up around 77. I'm Chief Meteorologist Carrie Pujo.

0: to Blake. She puts up a three. 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

0: Two Pros and a Cup of Joe, Fox Sports Radio. LeVar Arrington, Brady Quinn, Jonas Knox with you here. Coming up top of next hour, a little over 10 minutes from now. 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We'll get into that for you right here on FSR. 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
0: You know, we had a conversation during the course of the year when there was a trade that was made involving Trae Young about sort of where he'll be when it's all said and done.
3: Future Hall of Famer.
0: Yeah, probably, today. You know, based on the criteria.
4: College counts. I'd be a Hall of Famer if college counted, too.
3: What do you mean? He's already had, like, a basically on track for Hall of Fame career.
4: Yeah, right. From college.
0: Well,
3: Well, that NBA actually
0: that future Hall of Famer Trae Young, whatever it is,
4: he got Hall of Fame money.
0: Yeah. He declined his $49 million player option. He instead signs a 4-year, $212 million deal to stay in Washington. And I forgot about this until it was brought up yesterday. I was reading that apparently Washington was the only place he wanted to go. And I've heard some people throw out that like he has political aspirations or something like that, but there's something about Washington and that market that he was that really sold on, and that was his choice. So for all the conversation about you want to be in South Beach and all these other places, apparently Trae Young wants to be in Washington, and he got paid. So he's already made a grip of cash.
4: Is a dope dude. Super awesome guy, man. So If Ted Leonsis still around? Is he still the guy? I'm pretty certain he'd have to be. But he's a really, really good dude, man. So I wouldn't be surprised if he was the reason why.
0: What else would be the selling point there in Washington?
3: All right. Oh, I mean, the contract itself. But, I mean, his game has kind of been going downhill the last 3 or 4 years. The only thing I'd say, in the last 3 years, is he actually is shooting better. Like, that's what I mean. He kind of came into the league as being this like second version of Steph Curry, although I'm not sure he's ever ultimately lived up to it. But he has gotten better, in particular this last season. He's just not scoring quite as much. So, I mean, I don't know. His minutes have been down. Those are obviously big concerns, but he didn't play much this past season, so we'll see.
4: They're not going to improve with Trae Young. They're not going to be good. They're not going to be a good team.
0: Damn.
3: You could say that about the Wizards with probably anyone.
4: They're right? Going to struggle.
3: Yeah. They've struggled for a while.
0: Ted Leonsis is still involved.
4: What's up, Ted? Big dog. What a good dude.
0: The Capitals, the Wizards,
4: I would have loved to
0: have
4: played for a team that he owned. Good dude, man, and teaches you a lot. Has no problem getting on the phone with you, talking to you about business and how you should be looking at it and approaching things. Like, just a super, super cool dude, man.
0: Yeah.
4: Shouts out to Ted Leonsis.
0: Super big payday he just gave
4: yes,
0: one of his
4: he
0: players.
4: Did.
0: So
4: go ahead, get that money. They can't debate that, tell you that. We are.
0: Hey, it's Jonas Knox. Trained to push past the pain, not athletes, just people. Men, women, and children who are trafficked every day in communities across the United States, sometimes by someone they trusted, sometimes by their own family. While millions watch the World Cup, they're fighting to survive in silence. 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
21: Audio from Chicago Sports Network. Sam Antonacci had a walk-off two-run single in the bottom of the ninth after Cleveland scored twice in the top half to take the lead. The Chicago White Sox beat the Cleveland Guardians 6-5 last night. Rookie Braden Montgomery drew a one-out walk-off Cade Smith to start the White Sox rally. Tristan Peters followed with a double. Smith struck out pinch hitter Jacob Gonzalez before Antonacci delivered Chicago's sixth walk-off win of the season, tied for the most in the majors. Chicago snapped a three-game losing streak and pulled into a first-place tie with Cleveland in the AL Central. The Guardians have lost 11 of their last 16. The White Sox activated catcher Kyle Teal from the 60-day injured list Monday and optioned fellow catcher Edgar Cuero to AAA Charlotte. Teal was in the lineup for a season debut, going 0-for-4 in the White Sox win.
22: The 2-2, swinging a fly ball right center field. This one's deep. This one's way back and gone. Wow, that one just kept going. Oh, man. Riley Green got a changeup, and he did not miss. Number 9, and the Tigers having some fun, have a 5-1 lead.
21: 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Riley Green homered. Kevin McGonigal drove in 2 runs as the Detroit Tigers beat Gerrit Cole for the first time in 10 years, winning 5-3 against the New York Yankees. Framber Valdez outpitched Cole, giving up 1 run on 4 hits and 2 walks in 6 innings. The left-hander struck out 8 as the Tigers won their 4th straight game. The Chicago Cubs and New York Mets matchup in Queens was postponed due to rain. That game will be made up as part of a doubleheader tomorrow.
1: Mostly sunny skies today. Still on the cool side with highs near 73. Winds will be light out of the north. I'm Chief Meteorologist Gary. 960
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0: when people joy, when they want me to frown. Rastafari is him go find the throne.
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2: 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Speaking of the World Cup, here are the results from yesterday's games. Argentina beat Austria 2-0. France beat Iraq 3-0. Norway beat Senegal 3-2. And Algeria beat Jordan 2-1. You little bitch.
1: Oh.
2: So, you know, we mentioned the big news that came out of the world of sports. Giannis Antetokounmpo gets traded from the Milwaukee Bucks to the Miami Heat. One of the tentacles of that story is that Jimmy Haslam's involvement, being the owner of the Milwaukee Bucks, apparently he was the driving force, according to Kevin O'Connor, in doing the deal with Miami as opposed to Boston, because he didn't want to run the risk of Jaylen Brown getting to Milwaukee and then deciding after a year or so that he just wanted to leave Milwaukee. And so Jimmy Haslam was behind all that. Clearly, Jimmy Haslam was behind the Myles Garrett trade as well, too. Also the owner of the Cleveland Browns. And there were a lot of similarities that's been written about between Myles Garrett and Giannis, time to move on from an established superstar, etc. Joe Thomas, legendary Cleveland Brown, Hall of Famer, one of the all-time greats to do it, lifetime Cleveland Brown, didn't play anywhere else. There were rumors about him getting dealt, and yet he spoke about the decision to trade Myles Garrett recently.
3: It was incredible. So it was really hard to hear that he was traded, but it hurts everybody that Myles is not a Brown anymore. But I'm not willing to accept the fact that we're only allowed to think that our ceiling as Browns fans is to cheer for a player who's having a good season or breaking a record. Like, I don't want to lose sight of the fact that we're still here to try to win championships. And when you look at the Myles trade, to be able to get a great young player like Jared Verse, who's a tremendous pass rusher, who's a great asset to that team. He's on a friendly contract, saving money there, getting three draft choices for Myles, first, second, and a third. Like, it puts us in a much better position for the next 2, 3, 4 years as we're in this building phase. So as you step away from the emotion of losing Myles, you realize, like, this puts the team in a much better situation moving forward, and it was the right decision, even though it hurts.
2: And there was Joe Thomas talking on Sirius XM. I've always felt that ultimately that was the best move for them, because why would you want to continue to go down the path with Myles Garrett when you're just not in a position to compete? If you can gather capital and get back a young player, that's why I think we said it at the time that the deal made sense for both teams, just with where they're at with everything. So I don't know that, and Brady, you could probably speak to this obviously better than I could, but I don't know if Browns fans are necessarily, it doesn't seem like they're as upset about this as maybe some other moves the organization has made.
1: I don't know. I think it depends on who you ask. I think from an analytical standpoint, you can make the case for, hey, this is because we're not about right now, we're about the future. And I think that's what Joe is alluding to, saying that you get Jared Verse back, young, talented player, all this draft capital. Here's the issue is under this current front office with Andrew Berry and with Jimmy Haslam being as involved as he has, that hasn't worked out. Like, when you talk about the peak of Browns football, at least of late, that happened with Baker Mayfield at quarterback beating Pittsburgh in Pittsburgh in a playoff game. That was the peak of what Browns fans have experienced and have seen, at least under Jimmy Haslam as the owner, and in regards to most recent history. Like that is the peak. If you want to feel good, that was the feel good moment where you're like, all right, we're finally turning the corner. And yet the Browns found some way of messing that whole issue up. And look, I'm not going to say that Jimmy Haslam and everyone in the front office was purely to blame. You know, there's always multiple causes for this. But if you look at what they've done since then, the Deshaun Watson trade, fully guaranteed contract, was a disaster. It's one of the reasons why if you actually dive into the first round picks under Andrew Berry that haven't really worked out, it's in part because they didn't have any. They traded those away for Deshaun Watson. But when they did, like Greg Newsom is a good player, no longer with the team. Jedrick Wills, no longer with the team. And so you really can only go back a couple of years to look at like who's still on the roster for some of the draft picks that he's made. And of the 37 draft picks, you know, dating back to probably what, 2024, 2025, I think you can only name about six that are solid contributors. So in theory, it sounds good to say, hey, look what we got back in return for Myles Garrett. And he was, you know, coming off a record-setting season and you know, he's probably never going to be worth more in a trade. All those things can be true. But if the hope and optimism that you're selling is on the future in 2, 3, 4 years down the road, because what we got, I'm not sure this is the front office, or this is the people to actually deliver that on that promise. Because they've proven not to be able to do so. So that's the frustrating part is, yeah, on paper, analytically, you can understand why the trade worked for both parties and why the trade makes sense for the Browns as they're still trying to figure things out. But in reality, for Browns fans, you just traded away the best player on your roster, one of the greatest Browns, one of the best defensive players ever in the NFL. How does that make you more competitive heading into this season or in the short term? Like, as a fan, I don't care about 2, 3, 4 years down the road. There might be some others that feel different, but you can't sell me on the fact of like, well, now what I have to look forward to. Let's see how this young team is coming together for the future this season. Like every single year, and we're in June now, so we're not quite there, but when you get to training camp, every single NFL team talks about winning a Super Bowl. And I'm sure LeVar could chime in on this, and he might have been a part of teams where he felt like, hey, maybe we did have a shot. But everyone talks about it, and there's only a select few who actually like legitimately believe they can go win a Super Bowl. And they've probably either been to the Super Bowl or won a Super Bowl beforehand, so they can ultimately say that with some sort of credibility. But when I look at this, I just go, yeah, I don't know if I'm a veteran on that team, how I feel about when you trade away arguably our best player to say we're preparing for the future when the people who are in charge of those decisions haven't done a great job preparing for the future. Because it feels like that is all you're selling. You're constantly selling, we're preparing for the future. Like, what is right now? And I understand that the quarterback situation and decision on Watson has hamstrung the Browns in a way that after this year, it should resolve itself. There should be more clarity as far as the direction. But it doesn't matter who delivers the message, whether it's Joe Thomas, the Hall of Famer, one of the greatest to do it, or anyone else within the Browns front office. It's a hard message to absorb if you're a Browns fan.
4: I mean, I think he said it all, to be honest. How much more is there to add to the idea of the Browns just, they're the Browns? And it's crazy to think that, okay, even when Art Modell owned the team, you know, they just always came up short. Whether it was a fumble on the goal line where everything was seemingly aligned for it to work out for you. It just ends up being a Browns thing. And I know it's named after a man's last name, but somehow, some way, it seems to come back to the idea of that name represents something totally different as to what the results are that come from Cleveland.
1: Yeah, the difference is you could go back to that time and you could see
4: there was,
1: you
4: know,
1: a series of years where they're going to the playoffs.
4: Yeah, they were competitive.
1: You know, you look at the late 80s, they were going every year. They were competitive. They were in that position to even have moments like that.
4: Yeah.
1: I mean, that's the reality of it. I think that's what's tough for Browns fans. And I'll continue to say this. When the Browns left, they came back in 95, their last season, they came back as an expansion team. And unfortunately, for whatever reason, I mean, you want to say, hey, it's players. Okay. I'm part of that. Whatever. If you want to say ownership, okay. They've been through a couple of owners now. They've been through countless general managers, head coaches. They have never found and built a foundation to build off of to not be feel like they're an expansion team. Like the NFL wants to add on two more expansion teams. Okay, that's fine. I mean, you've got one that just has not been able to figure it out. with the exception of a handful of seasons since they came back in 1999.
4: Which is crazy because we do not look at them as an expansion team. Like, but that's how you really should be looking at them.
2: That's really depressing.
1: In all seriousness, so the Browns came back in 1999. How many winning seasons do you think they've had in that span? 27 years.
2: Four.
1: Or, excuse me, 26 years.
2: I'll say four.
1: Okay. LeVar?
4: In 26 years, well, they went to the playoffs pretty early. I'll say six or seven.
1: Four. Jonas is dead.
2: Bingo.
1: On the nose. Four.
4: Oh,
2: who doesn't know they're Browns?
4: The Browns.
1: So that's the problem.
4: My point.
1: No, it's proving my point that we keep kicking the can down the road, saying prepare for the future, prepare for the future. What has it not been that? like whether it's ownership or whether it's whoever you want to point to, like. There's never been enough consistency on the roster, on a coach, on anything to allow this thing to play itself out. And the closest they've gotten, in my opinion, was with Baker. And that playoff win in Pittsburgh and that roster and at that time, and yet they still figured out how to mess that up. And again, Andrew Berry, Jimmy Haslam, everyone who's a part, they're still there. They're still the ones making the decision. So again, it sounds good to sit there and say, hey, look at the draft capital we've gotten. We get a great young player in Jared Verse, who is a really good player. But the truth of the matter is, what makes you trust them to be able to get this right in the future? Because looking at history, it has not happened. They have not been able to figure that out. And history tends to repeat itself.
2: Did you ever go to a Municipal Stadium as a kid? Did your dad ever take you there?
1: Of course. Yeah, of course.
2: All right.
1: Yeah.
2: That place looked like a dump and a half, but looked awesome at the same time. What was it like in there?
1: I was really young when I went. I think I was probably 5 years old. I've got a picture, obviously, with one of my late grandfathers. And it was awesome. I do remember, like, I think one of the, I think part of the view was like blocked by one of like the poles or whatever. You know?
2: So great.
1: Yeah, I mean, but that was just part of the experience. I just remember like it being cold outside, tailgating, and just, you know, the excitement from the Browns fans and everything that went along with it. It was awesome. I can't quite recall if we were driving up and I don't know, someone had to go to the bathroom and I'm not sure we made it to like a rest stop or a gas station. I think someone had went on the side of the road or something, but you know, it's one of those like, one of those memories you had that made you a Browns fan, you know, it made you excited about it. I'm sure. Eric Metcalf probably had a big game, which is one of the reasons why I became such a big, you know, Eric Metcalf and Kevin Mack fan. Just watching those two in the backfield, and what Metcalf did, it's frustrating because again, there's a lot of pride. I think you see that with how fans in Ohio, talk about Ohio State. You know, they could be Bengals fans or Browns fans, but they universally come together for Ohio State. There's pockets where you'll see up in Toledo, you'll see some Michigan fans. There's the pockets of, you know, in Cincinnati or, you know, Cleveland, Toledo that are Notre Dame fans, but it's predominantly, it's all Ohio State and they're all proud of Ohio State and their success. And so these fan bases in the NFL, they're dying to see a team be a consistent winner. And it would dwarf any of the other professional franchises in the state if they could figure it out. And obviously the Bengals are closest to it. They're going to have a shot this year. With the way things line up, we talked about that. And I think that makes things even harder for Browns fans is to think that, hey, we're one quarterback away. And look, maybe you had that quarterback in Baker Mayfield. You know, maybe you did. So now, you know, depending on how this year goes, They might get another crack at it in next year's draft, and we'll see where things go.
2: And also, on top of all of that, the team that was there has won 2 Super Bowls since they left.
4: That's just crazy.
2: It's like everywhere you turn, it's just a reminder of what a bucket of vomit the organization has been. And the reason why I say, hey, you had to trade Myles Garrett, you get back all this draft capital, I get it, totally makes sense. The reason why I say all of that is because I know this, being a Cubs fan, it doesn't matter how much you complain or get upset about how dysfunctional or how many tough losses or bad moves they make, you're never going anywhere. You're going to continue to root for him. You're going to continue to cheer for him. It's weird.
1: You might be on an island there, man. I don't know. There might be some Browns fans who's looked elsewhere. Maybe not.
2: I don't like.
1: Hopefully not.
2: I don't know, because it's in anything else. If somebody treated you that badly for that long, most people would be like, all right, yeah, it's time to get out. Like and there's exceptions. Like, you know, listen, we don't need to go down that road, but most people would be like, all right, yeah, I got to get away from this. This is too toxic. But for some reason with sports, fans just wear it. Like, they just, like, they are given the business for years and years and years, and not only stay loyal to the team, but continue to fund it. Go to games.
4: Well, and get belligerent with people who say how bad y'all are.
2: Yes, and get upset about it.
4: Hey, if you chose to be a loser. I know you live there, but you don't have to stay.
1: No, it's not all choice. Sometimes you're born into it.
4: Yeah, you could choose to come out of what you're born into.
2: Hey, I gave my son options.
1: That to me is a perspective that it's foreign to me, because, for example, if you chose to be a Michigan fan in like Columbus or something, like people would have issues with that.
4: But they would take up issues all the time. I can guarantee you there's a lot of Michigan fans in Ohio.
1: There's not. There's not. There's a handful of them. There's not. And usually they have a connection to the school in some way, shape, or form.
4: They took y'all's greatest player ever. Michigan got Charles Woodson. Hey, Charles from Ohio. They took y'all's Florida.
1: Yeah, he's from Florida. He's from up north.
4: But no, I think he was from Toledo. I think originally from Florida, but went to.
1: No, anyway. He played high school ball in Toledo.
4: Yeah, anyway, they took y'all's best player. So,
2: They almost took Brady.
1: Orlando Pace would have a lot to say about that.
4: Well, Pace is that's a bad.
1: Here's the other issue going back to the Browns before we get off on a random tangent. But, you know, they passed up on Patrick Mahomes. Like, going back to even the quarterback evaluation portion of all this, I mean, do you remember they got the reports and everything else, and they, like, you know, from the consultants and to figure out who to go with, and they couldn't even figure that out.
4: You know,
1: I mean, that's part of my issue with all of this is you want to entrust this front office into making the right decision. Let's just say in next year's draft. I mean, hell, go look at like them drafting Dillon Gabriel in the 3rd round. They take Dillon Gabriel, and he's not even a part of the conversation this year in regards to the quarterback competition. It's just Deshaun Watson and Shedeur Sanders.
2: Yeah, they gave Jared Verse his number. That's how much of a part of the conversation
4: without asking him. Does Patrick Mahomes turn into Patrick Mahomes in Cleveland?
2: Probably not.
1: Well, I personally don't think so.
4: Yeah, that's my thing.
1: But it doesn't. That's irrelevant to the conversation in the sense of he's still going to be a super uber talented player. Now, does he win as many Super Bowls? Well, it's probably not, right? Like, it probably would have taken more time to get the team around him. It probably would have taken more time to get potentially even the right coach. You know, you've got a Hall of Fame coach, too. You have a Hall of Fame tight end, too. You know, maybe some of those things happen in Cleveland if he's there. But I think it's really hard for guys to go from one situation to the other and have that same success when they're first starting out. You know, Tom Brady is the quarterback he was going to Tampa was not the same Tom Brady earlier in his career. How they won those Super Bowls, how he was as a player.
2: I mean, if the Cavs didn't win that championship in 2016, what do you got? I mean, the Guardians blew the Indians, that's what they were called. The Indians blew a 3-1 lead in the World Series that year. If the Cavs didn't come back from that deficit,
1: it'd be like the Cubs. I mean, kind of similar to Chicago.
2: Listen, man, the Cubs got that one in 2016. So the fan base is going to have to wear for.
1: But that's what I'm saying is they got that one. Yep. But then outside of that, like, what has Chicago been hanging their hat on us quite as much?
2: Nothing. You know? The Jordan Bulls, like
1: 85 Bears?
2: Yeah, 85 Bears.
1: I mean, the Blackhawks have had more success, but.
2: Yeah, it's, you know, it's not a, it's not fun, but again, we're not going anywhere. We're just going to continue to deal with it and, take all the bumps and bruises that come along with being a fan like that. By the way, we do need to talk about something else. 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It is two pros and a cup of Joe here on Fox Sports Radio. LeVar Arrington, Brady Quinn, Jonas Knox with you. Up next, another interesting move made in the world of sports yesterday. We'll get into that for you right here on FSR.
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22: Michigan coach Dusty May is headed to the NBA. The Dallas Mavericks and May, who led Michigan to a national championship this year, are finalizing a deal. May and the Wolverines won the NCAA championship with a 69-63 win over UConn in April to wrap up a 34-3 season. In Dallas, May will inherit a team led by reigning Rookie of the Year Cooper Flagg and should have former All-Star point guard Kyrie Irving back in the fold as well. Irving tore the ACL in his left knee on March 3, 2025 and missed all of the 2025-26 season. Flagg was the first rookie since Michael Jordan in 1984-85 to lead his team in points, rebounds, assists, and steals. Here's Dusty May on the state of college hoops and college sports in general.
23: You know, when you talk about the sustainability part, the actual games and profession is sustainable. It's just a low quality of life for most of the people that are involved in it because the uncertainty and lack of just overall structure.
22: The Milwaukee Bucks are trading franchise icon Giannis Antetokounmpo and Bobby Portis to the Miami Heat for Tyler Hero, 3 other players, 3 first round picks, including number 13 in tonight's draft, 1 pick swap, and 1 second round pick. The trade does not include any additional teams. It's a one-to-one move, sources said. But both the Heat and Bucks will execute the deal July 6th, which leaves the framework open to see whether there are opportunities to expand. Last June, the Phoenix Suns and Houston Rockets agreed to a deal that ultimately increased to a historic 7-team trade. The Minnesota Timberwolves are trading Julius Randle and a first-round pick to the Brooklyn Nets as part of a 3-team deal that also includes the Chicago Bulls. The Timberwolves are sending the 28th pick in tonight's draft to the Nets and will receive the number 33 pick made in the second round tomorrow night. The Bulls would be receiving Nick Claxton from Brooklyn in the trade.
24: Mostly sunny skies today, still on the cool side with highs near 73. Winds will be light out of the north. I'm Chief Meteorologist Carrie Pujol.
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0: Fox Sports Radio. LeVar Arrington, Brady Quinn, Jonas Knox with you here. We are going to have another edition of What Are You Watching? Coming up here in a little over 15 minutes from now. That'll be yours right here on FSR at the University of Maryland Global Campus. 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Speaking of universities, Michigan's going to be looking for a new basketball coach because Dusty May, gone.
1: Out of here.
0: He takes the Dallas Mavericks head coaching job after winning the national title in a brief run with Michigan. The conversation about Michigan and where they go now and what the plan is there is a separate one. But ultimately, Dusty May decides, all right, I'm going to go join the Dallas Mavericks. I'm going to go be a part of that rebuild there with Cooper Flagg at the helm. Obviously, new direction, new front office structure. And so he's on his way to Dallas to take over for the Mavericks. What's interesting is that Dusty May was recently talking on the Field of 68 podcast about maybe some of the issues he has with college basketball at the time. And maybe that was a prelude into what went into his decision.
2: You know, when you talk about the sustainability part, the actual games and

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1: Of one of the biggest problems, then some of the more well-known coaches come out and say that affects them in a negative way. And there's a give and take with everything. There's going to be some negative, you know, there's going to be, it's going to have a negative impact on someone. But I think rarely do we look at what's best for the enterprise of college basketball, what's best for the whole, instead of looking at it, what's best for my calendar.
2: Well, it's not his problem anymore. He's with the Mavericks now. So congratulations to Dusty May. And honestly, why not make the move? If he flames out, it doesn't work. He'll get the next big job second he comes back and he's available. He's been great in college basketball in multiple stops.
3: How much of it do you guys think it was what's happening around college basketball, college sports right now? How much of it has to do with maybe the NOA that was coming his way due to what was rumored to be some, if you want to call it illegal recruiting, although in today's world, it's kind of hard to describe what that is, only because, as Dusty May put it in a separate interview, he talked about, you know, kids basically being committing multiple times to him, but saying, well, then we have to deal with the agent. And ultimately that kid ended up not going to Michigan, meaning, you know, the kids can say one thing and their heart can be set on going to a certain school, but the agent's ultimately going to dictate whether or not the money's right, the contract or offer is right. And if it's not, they'll send them elsewhere. And that's what a lot of coaches are dealing with in the college sports realm. So that's the hard part about the decision. But I'm curious, how much of it do you think is maybe the punishment they were going to face versus just the circumstances surrounding college sports?
4: I don't know. I don't know how much the circumstances of punishment are represented here, but I do believe cracking the code of being able to stay relevant and keep up with things financially is a concern. It's a concern for coaches. It's a concern for athletic departments. It's a concern. And it's just interesting hearing the new wave of how people think, the decision makers think at the college level, that, you know, they're going to go for whoever it is that they believe is going to improve their team. And that includes current players in college. So I just think a lot of the things that are uncertain about the college landscape, if you're a coach and you have to be judged by the amount of success that you have. The blessing for Michigan is that it led to them, the transfer portal led to them making it to a Final Four championship round and winning. But just as much as it could go well for you, it could go bad for you. And I think that creates the turbulence. You're being judged as a coach and as a leader of a team, but your circumstances are very, very unstable based around the way the college landscape has kind of developed. So it's a much more structured approach if you go to the pros. So I don't even think of it as it being you went there to get paid. You went there for a more stable opportunity to have sustained success.
2: And look, it's a minute, you know, 17 clip of Dusty May, but just the way it sounds is it's just not a happy place to be. And that's a guy who just won the national title. The way he lays it out is, yeah, man, like, you know, there's this problem and that problem, And then, you know, when we do get a little bit of momentum or some clarity, then a coach comes out and he says that he's got an issue with this. And it's like, I almost wonder if he looked at it and said, I just won a national title. Maybe there's going to be some stuff that's around the corner that, you know, maybe we'll be punished for something. But that, along with this, should be a happy time for the program, a happy time for everybody around here. And instead, all of these other things have popped up and he's like, F it. I'm going to go to the pros. Like, if this is my best opportunity and I can strike while the iron's hot, I'm out of here. And if, you know, by the time, you know, things don't work out in Dallas and I can come back around and maybe they have some guard.

0: rails in place to where it's a better environment for everybody involved. He just, the way he laid it out, it just seemed like he wasn't maybe all that happy with the current state of things and just said, I'd rather just go pursue this. So
1: I do wonder too, though, you've got a cornerstone in Cooper Flagg that you know you can build around moving forward in the future, which it's interesting because I believe, and maybe this report, you never know anymore now with social media and the internet, but John Shire was asked first. He got first crack at this job and decided to turn it down and stay at Duke. Was that true in what I read?
0: I don't know that. I know that he definitely was talked to. And it was him and Dusty May were the two that were talked to. Right. But I don't know if he was the first one. I get the Dusty May hiring. I didn't really understand the John Shire. And it's like,
1: reuniting two players. I mean, obviously Cooper Flagg and Shire worked well together. It makes sense from that standpoint. If ultimately what you have to do in the NBA is make sure that your relationship with that superstar is copacetic and you have the same vision moving forward because he's the one who's going to be helping you build that environment, that's paramount to anything else.
0: Well, there's two reasons why. All right. I'm glad you asked the question. Number one, and secondary to all this, John Shire coached Cooper Flagg for about an hour and a half. All right. It's not like he had four years together and this was Coach K with Leitner and all that. Like that's number one. That's secondary to the fact that
1: he also recruited him, got him to go there.
0: Okay. That's
1: which
0: fine.
1: Which is a big deal in today's
0: world. And John Shire is the reason why I've lost the bracket challenge the last 2 years. Okay. So that's paramount in my explanation as to why John Shire shouldn't have gotten the job and Dusty May should have.
1: Jeez.
2: Okay.
0: Think about that.
1: Right. Yeah, I don't know that anyone cares about your, you know, brackets.
2: He loves making it about him, doesn't he?
0: What are you talking about?
2: Golly.
1: Well, I mean, you should do what Mary Mack does. Just make it all about Africa.
2: And scratch.
0: Damn.
2: Damn.
1: I mean, I'm not touching that.
3: Say it one more time, LeVar.
2: Say it.
1: LeVar, say it one more time. See what happens.
2: I mean, scratch her.
3: I'll jump through this glass. Don't worry.
1: Damn.
2: You probably can. Now, what would happen? Would the glass be hurt or would you be hurt or both? All of the above.
3: I think I'm built different.
2: Yeah, I think so, too.
1: Oh, okay.
2: Yeah.
1: All right. I like where this is going.
2: I agree with her. I don't even disagree.
3: You're the OG scratcher, if anybody is scratcher.
1: Damn.
3: That's how they made fire. They just said, yo, LeVar, come scratch yourself real quick. Boom, fire got made.
2: What body part? What body part, Mary?
3: Your calves. Those are the ashiest ones. Your legs are always ashy whenever you come in here.
2: That's who's going to save my butt.
3: Why'd you do the accent?
2: My butt. I don't know. Take us a break,
0: James. Well, congratulations to Dusty May.
4: You little bitch.
0: He's no longer
2: my butt
0: having to deal with the miserable world of college basketball. Now he's on to the NBA. 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
17: Now, the latest forecast from the WSBT Weather Center.
18: Mostly sunny skies today. Nice cool day with highs right around 73 degrees. The winds will stay out of the north. They'll be pretty light today. Partly cloudy tonight. Lows drop down to 52. Uneventful for the overnight hours. And then for tomorrow, we're looking at a mix of the sun and clouds. Chance of showers and thunderstorms in the afternoon and evening with highs back up around 77. I'm Chief Meteorologist Carrie Pujol.
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0: 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Coming up top of next hour, a little over 12 minutes from now, we are going to catch up with our guy, a Tuesday tradition here on the show, the one and only Pete Prisco. That'll be yours here on FSR. You can also check out the YouTube channel for the show. Just search Two Pros FSR within YouTube. Again, that's Two Pros FSR. Hit the subscribe button. After you've done that, tap the thumbs up icon and comment away. Whether you agree or disagree, let us know what you think. Again, just search Two Pros FSR on YouTube and subscribe. And with that, it's time for this. We asked the question.
1: Oh, it sounds like what I'm watching.
0: What are you watching?
1: That's what it sounds like I'm watching.
0: The Farrington. Take it away.
1: I mean, that's Love Allen right there.
0: I don't know. Okay, so what is the concept?
1: It's weird, man. I mean, it's a dating show.
0: So people go out to an island and get cracked?
1: Yeah.
2: Nah, yeah. It's a bunch of singles, right? You go to this, like, island, isolated island, and then just...
1: They go to Fiji.
2: Yeah, but they live there for what?
1: I don't know. It's a little bit of time. A couple weeks, 3 weeks, something like that, 4 weeks.
2: But it's one of those, what, 24-7, they're
1: there together.
2: Yeah.
1: It's not like the one with the lady that the computer talks and says you can't do anything, and if you do anything, you lose money or lose points. Like, anything, go. You do what you want to do.
2: Yeah, what do you win, or how do you get eliminated?
1: It's $100,000. You win $100,000 if you're... if you're the couple that's voted. But there's just all kinds of twists and turns, right? Like, you have coupling, you choose who you couple with, but you're supposed to stay open and be able to communicate. I mean,
0: that
1: happens. That happens. And so then you think somebody's into one person, and then they end up being into somebody else. They do challenges where...
0: That's a great point.
1: Everybody's kissing and grinding. And
3: don't forget the bombshell.
1: Balls are in play. Then they bring bombshells in. They're people that didn't start out, and then they come in, and then they shake things up.
3: And the hideaway.
1: Like this last one, this last episode, like not the Monday episode... That was real shady. That was real shady action. And I'm going to tell you why it's shady action. Because they should have did the same thing for the guys that they did for the girls. Like, if you're going to show the dudes cutting up and having a good time to the girls, then do the same exact thing for the guys. Because the girls was cutting up based on what they saw the guys doing. So I don't want to be a spoiler alert type of guy, but I'm just saying, like... I don't know. It's dumb entertainment is what it is.
2: Okay. Can I ask this? Do these people have jobs? Like, what are they what are they doing all day?
1: So it's
2: like, are they not working ever?
1: When you hear them talk, like, you'll hear them say, "Oh, I'm a model," or "Oh, I'm a bartender," or former athlete.
0: Yeah.
1: What is it? I mean, model. You know, acting, you know, it's stuff that you could get away with. You could get away with being away from it for a little bit. I didn't hear any CEOs or any execs.
2: So they're all just trying to build their social
1: brands.
2: Media profile.
1: You get made.
2: It's like The Bachelor or Bachelorette.
1: Yes.
3: One of the contestants was actually a police officer.
1: Yeah,
3: and
1: he was.
3: They quit. And then they actually got in trouble for it. And I think he actually got voted off the island as well.
1: He did get voted off the island.
0: Oh, so he lost everything.
1: Pretty quickly, too. He wasn't there very long.
0: Oh, man. That's too bad.
1: Yeah. Yep. He was a cop. Yep. So there you go. Yeah.
2: I mean, it sounds like a show I'm not going to watch.
0: But I
2: will definitely listen to you give me a rundown of it.
1: Yeah. It's just like I said, it's just dumb entertainment. It's like,
2: you know what I watched last night with my kids, and I forgot how good the movie was.
1: What?
2: Was the original Jumanji?
1: Oh, God.
2: Well, because the remake's so different than like what the original was. But I, you know, also like what things are rated like back then versus now. I mean, some of the things that they say, I'm like, oh, I can't believe we were allowed to hear that.
1: You
2: like, whether it's like sexual orientation or
1: yeah, that's always
2: all that stuff. It's wild how much that's changed.
1: You got to take them to see Toy Story. I heard.
2: Oh, I took him to see Toy Story 5 this weekend.
1: Okay, all right. I heard it was really good. My daughter went to see it. She said it was really, really.
2: Yeah,
1: really
2: good. I won't give
1: away
2: the plot.
1: She said she cried. She cried.
2: There's some sad parts in it. Okay. Yeah.
1: All right. She's a girl. Yeah. I mean, you know, I don't know how that all goes.
2: No, but like, I don't know that my kids are old enough to understand like the emotional element of it. Okay. Plus, they probably don't remember any of the other four.
1: But. Okay. And see, they know all of them. My kids know. Yeah. I grew up on them. So.
2: Okay. No, there's a couple of sad parts.
1: All right. Another one to throw out there.
0: Okay.
1: Game of Thrones.
0: Oh yeah.
1: Went down right out the gate. I don't want to get into no spoiler alerts. 100% no spoiler alerts.
0: See how happy Patty is.
1: House of Dragons.
0: It's worth getting
1: that
0: tattoo.
1: Mine. But they went straight to work. Is all I'm gonna say.
4: Yeah, they did.
1: They wasted zero time getting to it.
0: I can't do it, man. Game of Thrones was so long. It would be like if they came out with another Breaking Bad. I can't do it. It's too much of a commitment. I cannot do it.
1: They got to work. Right away. Like, the thing about Game of Thrones, I think you said this too.
2: Get to work like old girl on the Dothrakis or whatever?
1: No,
2: that trying to get to work?
1: That's cracked.
0: Yeah.
1: That's cracked. We're talking battles and wars and fights and people dying. I think, Jonas, you said when you got into Game of Thrones when you saw that anybody could get it.
0: Oh, at any time.
1: Well,
0: yeah.
1: That straight out the gate.
0: Like
1: straight out the gate. When you want to define anyone can get it, I mean, at least Ned Stark got a few episodes before they took his head and put it on a pipe.
0: This
1: one.
0: For anybody who's never seen Game of Thrones, like whatever you're used to when you're watching, you get committed to a show or a movie, and you're
1: get a character that you get attached to.
0: I wonder how their story's going to end with Game of Thrones.
1: Ned Stark was your guy. Yeah, like, that was everybody's guy.
0: next episode, that's how it's going to end. Like anybody at any time is gonna get chewed up and spit out.
2: It's the can man.
0: Damn right,
2: Jonas.
0: Can man.
1: And Dutton Ranch. I'm gonna watch Dutton Ranch the new episode tonight. See how that's going. Yeah, some good steaks.
2: Hey, Mary Mac, what you watching?
5: World Cup and Archer.
1: Archer. Okay.
5: Yeah. I'm rewatching it.
1: But, okay. Right.
2: But the cartoon.
1: Yeah, you gonna watch this break. Hey, it's LeVar Arrington. 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
16: This ball is hit to left. Did he do it? Nunez, he did it just like brother. A three-run homer to put it away.
15: 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Oklahoma completed the improbable run to its first national championship since 1994 with a 13-2 victory over North Carolina in the winner-take-all Game 3 of the Men's College World Series last night. North Carolina was runner-up for the third time since 2006 and now has 13 World Series appearances without a title. Only Florida State, with 24, has more without winning at all.
16: Lionel Messi, there's the blow-up. And Messi again!
15: From Fox Sports, Lionel Messi set a FIFA World Cup record with his 17th and 18th goals. Defending champion Argentina advanced to the knockout stage with a 2-0 victory over Austria.
16: Oh, bad giveaway. Chance for two. Mbappe's there. Absolute disaster for Iraq. Kylian Mbappe on the receiving end. Unselfish from Dembele. And France double their lead.
15: Kylian Mbappe scored twice to move into a tie for second in career World Cup goals with 16. France played through the tournament's first rain delay to beat Iraq 3-0 and advance to the knockout stage. Norway sensation Erling Haaland scored two stellar goals to lead his team to a fairly routine 3-2 win over Senegal. Two second-half goals from corners saw Algeria come from behind to beat Jordan 2-1 and keep their hopes of reaching the World Cup round of 32 alive.
17: Mostly sunny skies today, still on the cool side with highs near 73. Winds will be light out of the north. I'm Chief Meteorologist Gary. 960
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0: You can find this show on the iHeartRadio app. You can always find this show on hundreds of affiliates all across the country. 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Argentina beat Austria 2-0, France over Iraq 3-0, Norway beat Senegal 3-2, and Algeria beat Jordan 2-1. And from that, speaking of excitement, we turn it over to this. He's the one and only Pete Prisco, the smooth operator and senior NFL columnist for CBS Sports, CBS Sports HQ analyst. You can get him on X at Prisco CBS, and a man that'll light you up if you dare test him on social media. Pete, good morning.
1: What's up, guys? How are you?
2: Good morning,
3: Doing
2: Pete.
3: Good, Pete, man. Thanks for coming on, as always.
1: Yeah, right in the middle of dead time, right?
0: What do you?
3: Jeez. Yeah, we assume you're not a soccer fan, so you're probably not watching much World Cup.
1: No, I watched USA the other day. I did.
2: Okay. How did you feel?
3: But you don't watch Messi.
1: I saw Antonio Freeman's son get a header in for a goal. I saw it.
2: The receiver?
0: Yeah.
3: Yeah, his son plays.
2: Oh, okay. Yeah. Nice. That's pretty cool.
0: Yeah, someplace.
1: I watch so much soccer, I taught LeVar something.
2: Yeah, and I'm cool with it.
3: He doesn't watch
2: it. I'm cool with free.
3: So
2: that's cool. Well, you're right. It's like the biggest thing going. Like,
0: Pete, what do you make of J.C. Tretter talking with Albert Breer about the NFL players need to do a better job of, figuring out what we want, so on and so forth, talking about 18 games, the grass fields during the World Cup. Do you expect anything to change, or is this going to go the way it's always gone when it comes to the NFLPA when they go to negotiate the new deal?
1: You mean when they cave all the time? I mean, that's basically what they've done. Look, 18 games is coming. So they better get ready for it. And when they get ready for it, they better try and push back and get stuff back in exchange for it. Maybe limit some of the off-season workouts, get more money, which they will. But they got to do a better job of negotiating back against the NFL, because the 18-game season is coming, and how it's going to be structured and the way, are they going to give them 2 bye weeks? How do you do that? There's going to be a bunch of things at play, but everything you want, put it down, double it, and hope you get half of it, and that's how you negotiate. But in the past, they haven't done a very good job with that. So in grass fields, that's a no-brainer to me. I really believe that. If you could do it for the soccer, now it's in the summer. Let's be real. What would those fields look like if it was, late November, if you had those grass fields down and they've been played on the entire time? That's the whole other issue of it. It's the summer now. There's not many games getting played on it, not many. So you got to wonder if that'll be okay. Because take Pittsburgh, for example. They play high school games on that field and college games on that field. All the
2: ripped up.
1: Yeah, and it's always terrible. It's a terrible field. So again, what do you do to, make sure that it's the same type of field that you're using in the soccer right now? If it is, then I think they have no choice but to definitely change the way they play and put grass fields down.
3: I think the other thing is people have to tend to realize soccer is such a spread out game, and you don't have 340-pound men, going up against another 300-pound man in the trenches between the hashes, constantly digging in and tearing up that turf. Like, if the hashes were wider, it actually probably would help a field preserve itself a bit more. But because they're so narrow in the NFL, that strip of grass in between the hashes just torn apart. From all those big bodies.
1: Yeah, Brady, how many times do you see teams redo the field just by doing the middle of the field? They resod it. So you're right.
3: Well,
1: it's a different game.
3: And then there's issues with that. Like I remember, playing back when there was fields that got resodded, and players were complaining about the fact that it didn't take quite as well, or it wasn't settled in quite as much. And that became a piece of injury concern, So it's to your point about the 18th game. I don't know after this where there is another ask from the NFL owners, where the players will actually have the opportunity to have leverage. And whether it's grass fields or another one or two things, they really, like, the players complain about it and they talk publicly about it. It's like, well, dude, you guys are in complete control of it. You know, that's like complaining about like the car you drive. It's like, well, you choose what car you drive. Like, you can go negotiate, go buy or spend money on something else, but this is completely in your hands. And I never understand why there's not greater solidarity on which items matter the most to the players. It feels like
1: as a player, Brady, what would matter most to you?
3: Well, health and safety of players, I think, and money, like how we go about getting as equal of a piece of the revenue share and ensuring that the owners are actually spending up to not just over a 3-year period, like the minimum floor to spend is what, 90% over a 3-year period. There's right. A lot of teams that are good at being able to be right there at the minimum and continually skirt that issue and how they go about spending that money. So I would try to find more ways of forcing owners to spend money on salaries. So maybe ratchet that number up to 95% of the salary cap if you want to do it over a 3-year average, or just say every single year. And you're going to be hit with a hefty fine or penalty that's going to go back to the players union if that organization, if that team doesn't spend up to 90% in that singular year. So at least you know you're up with what that is.
1: The NBA does it with that kind of situation.
3: Exactly.
1: You get the luxury.
3: Well, and that's the problem. Is the NFL is the most powerful league because of the owner's power, but yet the players have the least amount of power because there's so many of them. And so they can't ever utilize that to make greater strides in what they do. And it doesn't help when part of the leadership is having meetings at strip clubs, et cetera. It doesn't feel like anyone's really taking some of that seriously.
0: Oh, come on.
1: Wow, Brady went there. But you're not wrong, Brady. Look, it's been going on for years. They've been taken advantage of for a long time. There's no question about it. And I always used to say the union doesn't have any teeth, and it's time they get some teeth and do something for the players.
2: They're not going to get teeth and do something for the players. It'll continue to be what it is. You know, it's just.
1: Would you guys? Let me ask you this: as former players, would you rather have? Would you like to have more time off in the off season?
3: No.
1: No.
3: Like no. And granted, I'm a quarterback, but like the reality is, you're still preparing training anyway, or you should be. You know, not many of these guys are just going off and not doing anything. Like, I think it keeps you out of trouble. I think it helps you stay healthy and shape and, you know, in tune with what's going on with the organization. Like, the offseason, like, to me, now has been shrunk. I actually think it's led to more injuries because I think more guys get out of shape or they go train with these other trainers that aren't in line with what they're actually doing with the team.
2: Everything's free.
1: Back in the day, Brady, you know, you'd come from mini camps and that would be it in the off season. And I still think that sometimes, maybe I'm crazy, but I think there's a lot of overtraining going on, not necessarily by being around the teams, but like when they get done and they go to those facilities, now they're done. Where are they right now? They're at the facilities. And then that leads to a lot of soft tissue injuries. That's just my theory on it. But you're right. You need to be around the team. You need to learn an offense. You need to learn your teammates. I'm all for that.
2: In an off season in college, what does that look like? Right? Like time away, what does that look like? You know, you don't have it.
3: Right.
2: You know what I mean? Like you have your winter break right after bowl season, and then you come back and you go right into winter workouts. I always felt like having the structure that you have in college is the reason why a lot of guys are better in college than they are in the pros, because it's a lot more relaxed in the pros. But if you're asking, like, to me, I felt like being around, because one, it was free, right? I get to work out. I have a personal trainer. And I believed in prehab as well. So you go get stretched out. You go get in the hot tub and the cold tub. And if you're steaming and all those different things, like, you have all those things at your facility. Why are you going somewhere else? You know, I can get film. I got everything that I need right here. I think it ultimately comes down to, Pete, two things. One, what's your level of prioritizing for what you do? And then two, do you love what you do and where you're doing it? Or do you hate what you got to do based upon where you're doing it? If it's a place that isn't healthy, you don't want to be there, you know?
1: No, you mentioned something interesting about it's free. And somebody told me, and I think this is 100% accurate, that Fred Warner, for most of his career, stays in the Bay Area in the off season and trains at the team facility on a daily basis because he's familiar with the guys he trains with.
2: Right.
1: He has the medical staff he knows.
2: Yes.
1: It's free.
2: It's free.
1: It's free.
2: Yes.
1: And you get to go there and eat their food if you want to.
2: You got your own locker, everything. Everybody knows you. Why would you not? But again, if it's a toxic environment, like, I wanted to get away. I'm not going to lie. I did stay in the area, and I did work out there, and I did train there, but I didn't want to. I wasn't happy about it because it just, you know, you just feel that what's going on there. And it at least at a certain point, but early on, no, you enjoy it. You're supposed to love doing it, Pete. You know, it's a child's game. You get paid a king's ransom to play a child's game, man. Like it is what it is. Like, why not take advantage of all of the resources that you have there? Even if you want to complain about it not being as good as what your college locker room or weight room facilities look like, whatever it may be, it's free and it's your place. That's your place of business. So I never saw or understood why guys wanted to get away so much unless they had like a toxic relationship with a coach.
1: Or they live in a city they don't want to stay in the off season.
2: Or that. There you go. Or yeah, that. Yeah.
1: There you go.
2: Yeah.
0: What cities would those be, Pete, if you had to guess?
1: Well, I mean, let's put it this way. If I played in Green Bay and I love going to Green Bay, I wouldn't want to stay there in the winter.
2: Yeah.
3: But I heard you'd awesome. Pete, you'd never sign in Green Bay. You would not sign with anything above. But it depends on what.
1: I mean, is the millions more in Green Bay or are they less? Like, if you
3: let's
1: 10 million,
3: no, let's say it's millions more, but you get a tanning bed too. Does that entice you to go up there?
1: 10 million more in Green Bay than Miami. I'm playing in Green Bay for a while.
2: Oh,
1: yeah, I would.
2: Funny.
1: But I can honestly say that I can't, you know me, Brady, I can't stand it when it gets under 70. So that would be.
3: I was just going to say, like, everyone leaves Florida this time of year. Pete loves it. He jumps outside in that humidity that smacks you in the face. And he's like, this is perfect.
1: This is great. I was right. The other day it was 99 and humid. It was fantastic.
2: Hmm.
3: I love when it's humid out. That's my favorite time of year down there.
2: Humid.
0: Yeah. Pete Prisco joining us here on Fox Sports Radio, senior NFL columnist for CBS Sports, CBS Sports HQ analyst. Get him on X at Prisco CBS. Pete, we were talking, Joe Thomas was sort of rationalizing the Myles Garrett trade and basically said in summary, look, you know, it's a bummer that it had to be done, but considering what they got back, you know, it makes sense at this point in time. And it sort of got into the conversation of, yeah, but if it's not now, when are the Browns going to figure this thing out? Do you have any optimism following the Myles Garrett trade that the Browns at least have some sort of an idea about where they're headed or where they want to go in the direction of the team?
1: Yes, I think they're headed in the right direction. I think that was a very good trade for the organization. You trade a guy, look, he's a star player, but he had 23 sacks last year, which was the all-time record. And what were they? They weren't very good. So you trade him, you get assets. They've had two really good drafts back to back. Last year's draft was fantastic. This year's draft, I think they did a really nice job, and they got some really good players that are going to be quality starters, and they're building to something. So now the only thing that's missing is the quarterback. And next year you get those first round picks and you go get that quarterback. So if I'm a Cleveland Browns fan, I'm as optimistic as I've been in a long, long time. Probably since they picked Brady Quinn back in the day, but I'm optimistic.
0: Yeah.
1: Seriously,
2: yeah, that was a glaze right
1: that
2: there.
1: Was good, by the way, that's that was a good draft. That should have been a really good draft for the Browns. They had two first round picks in that draft. They should have been optimistic.
2: But that's kind of like the Browns.
3: Well, that's what we were talking about earlier. Is Pete, I'll ask you this question. I asked the guys earlier. How many winning seasons have the Browns had since they came back in 1999?
1: You know, without thinking about it, what they had.
2: Well, you're thinking about it, Pete.
1: Six?
3: That's what LeVar said. So LeVar said six. They actually have had four.
2: That and is so crazy.
3: My issue with this idea and trying to sell it that, hey, we're in rebuild mode. You know, we're going to be really competitive in 2, 3, 4 years from now. It sounds great. But as much as you want to be excited about last year's draft class, and I'm with you, look at the drafts prior to that. They've got like six of the 37 draft picks before the 2024 draft that are – is contributing our starters on the roster. You know, your first round pick from 2021, whoever Jedrick Wills is not there. Greg Newsom's not there anymore. You know, maybe it would have worked out differently, but the point is they've bought like the brain trust that's in the front office has been in this position multiple times. and they've found ways of botching it. I mean, they passed up on Mahomes. I feel like when you keep pitching this, well, they're in a great spot for the future. It's a broken record. We've heard that time and time again.
2: Agreed.
3: Like you said this, I want to say maybe 4 years ago, that the Browns had like a better draft, but you're like, Cincinnati's still a better team and they've done more with less. It's still the same story. Like the Bengals are a better team, have a way better chance of winning a Super Bowl this year than the Browns even have come close to. And yet they've spent more money. They've had a ton of draft capital and they haven't been able to turn it into anything. So like, as much as we can sit here and analyze and say, well, this is the smart thing to do with Garrett and it makes sense for both parties, there's also an element of like, they've been through this before. It hasn't gotten them anywhere.
1: Well, and Brady, look at the list of quarterbacks that have failed through there. There's the problem.
3: You say that, but like, we look at Mayfield. Mayfield brought them the biggest moment that they've had, and yet they figured out how to botch that.
1: Yeah, like, well, he got hurt.
3: And this more relates to the fact, too, of like, he got hurt, but he played through it, just like the same issues dealing with Tampa right now. So
1: right.
3: We can have that conversation another day. It's irrelevant to the point that they had a guy who could help win them games, get to the playoffs, and they moved on from him. To bring in a guy who had 30-plus lawsuits and hadn't played his best football for a few years, and they bring him in, and obviously that hasn't worked out. But yet, that might be their starter this year.
1: The owner, though, you know that's part of the problem.
3: It's the owner. It's the front. Everyone signed off on it. The point is this: what's changed? Like, we could be optimistic about the future, but it's like it's still the same people making decisions there.
1: Yeah, I'm going to give him the best look. I've known Todd Monken for a long time. I think he's a good football coach, and he's not going to take any crap from anybody at all. I think it looks now. Kevin Stefanski was a good coach too, and it didn't work. So I get your point. But I'm just thinking, just my evaluation of the last two drafts, they have a good foundation.
3: No one's disputing that. Pete, no one's disputing that.
1: But they can't ruin it if they have the number one overall pick next year. You just can't.
3: Yes, they can. They did it with Mayfield. No. They let him go. What are we talking about? They traded away, what, 3 years of first-round picks for Watson. What do you mean they can't mess it up? They have.
1: Well, if they end up with the first pick next year, they get Arch Manning, and all of a sudden now that team has a foundation and a quarterback for the long run. So I don't think
3: sure, but then they'll probably fire a general manager or fire a head coach, and it starts all over again. Like that's the reality of it. They can never allow there just to be consistency at any point in time.
2: Right.
1: This sounds like a bitter ex-Brown to me.
4: Hey, don't do that,
3: no,
4: Pete Prisco.
3: It's what we've witnessed.
4: Don't you dare do that, Pete Prisco.
3: This is more of a Browns fan since they came back in 1999, and they have not changed from being an expansion team since then.
1: Brady, I'm going to get the Browns jersey out in 2 years when they make the playoffs for you because I have it. It's yours. Remember, I'm going to get
3: it. Pete. I do appreciate that. However, you're also the guy that said the Bengals will win multiple Super Bowls in the next 10 years under Joe Burrow. Said, they're yet to win one.
1: I said one and maybe two.
3: You said multiple. Best year, their best chance to do it. I'm telling you now, if it doesn't happen this year, I think you're in trouble for that one. So no offense.
1: I would admit that. Okay. If they don't win it this year, they got big problems.
0: I mean, Zach Taylor's out, correct? Let me rephrase the question because we talked about this. What does Zach Taylor need to do to keep his job in Cincy?
1: Championship game.
0: Oh, so even a playoff win doesn't save him.
1: Well, didn't save McDermott.
0: Mm. Yeah.
1: Right. I mean, he won at Jacksonville, then lost at Denver. He was gone. I just think sometimes. And you guys know this. You've been around the league a long time. It gets stale, and the message isn't getting through. And until you get skins on the wall, the message might not get through. So I think if he doesn't get to the championship game, if you get to the championship game and you lost a heartbreak or something, then I think he stays. If you get to the championship game and you get blown to smithereens, then they have questions. But I think that's got to be the threshold for him. I don't think – because, again – McDermott made it to the divisional round, lost a heartbreaker, and everybody thought, okay, well, if he catches the ball, they move on. They probably beat New England. I think they beat New England, and they might go to the Super Bowl. But it was getting stale anyways. The message, you know, it gets old, and I think sometimes you just need to make a change. And I think the Bengals realize that. I think if they don't get to a championship game and maybe even win the Super Bowl, I think Zach Taylor's in trouble.
2: Yeah, I don't disagree with that. I just have one more question for you, Pete. The backup referees. We had the conversation and the debate about the idea of, you know, replacing the guys during the game. I said it's a great idea. If you're going to bench a player for poor play, why not bench a referee? I mean, maybe at some point there's a little bit more accountability for how some of these refs handle their business out there on the field. I almost feel like the guys, I don't want to put any words in their mouth, but it almost seemed like they disagreed with me. What's your take on this whole referee practice squad stuff and, you know, them, if there's an injury or if there's a poor performance, they'll pull the ref during the game.
1: Okay. So what you're saying is they have one for injury, right?
2: Yes.
1: So if you're saying bring more in case there's poor performances too?
2: Yeah, injury and poor performance
1: in the box and the wings waiting to go?
2: If he's bad, pull him.
1: Well, here's part of the problem. You know, you have guys that are designated positions too, so you have to have one at every position?
2: I don't know.
0: Far-fetched. Like, it seems like
3: I don't know that LeVar thought through his thought process with all this.
2: No, I did. Here's what I'm saying. I certainly thought it through. You have a poor performance going during the game, you can get benched just like a player could. That's 100% clear.
1: Here's the way it could work, LeVar. If you have a couple bad games, you get pulled off the crew, and there's a replacement for that.
2: But we had that. We had this, that conversation.
3: Yeah. So this is actually the reasonable thing that we said to LeVar. He did not like this. He wanted a guy to get benched at halftime.
2: That's correct.
3: It's going to be hard to do because, as we've talked about before, if you think about the most controversial calls, they mostly happen at the end of games because we feel like the timing of them matter more, right? For the outcome of the game. And so the issue is like, I don't know if there's going to be anything that egregious in the first two quarters to lead for someone to call for their benching at half.
1: Well, not just that. You can't just yank him for one bad call because everybody's going to make a mistake. But now if he made four bad calls in the first half.
2: Y'all need to say that about players then too.
1: What?
3: We do say that about players.
2: This is ridiculous.
1: you're getting benched for one bad play in the NFL if you're a star player?
2: This is ridiculous. That's all I'm going to say.
1: If it's ridiculous, your idea is really ridiculous.
2: Yeah, whatever, Pete Prisco.
1: I mean, let's bring two full crews on the road, spend more money to do that.
2: Yes.
1: Just in case a guy has two bad calls and we got to yank him at every position.
2: That's correct. Yes.
1: Yeah, no, that ain't happening, LeVar. That's
2: I think it makes a whole lot of sense, Pete Prisco. Just me speaking.
1: Well,
2: that's all.
1: You, sir, are entitled to your wrong opinion.
2: I am entitled. That is correct. Thank you, sir. Thank you, Pete Prisco.
0: Pete, always fun. We appreciate it. If you want some of that smoke on social media, it seems like you've been quiet on there. Nobody's picking fights with you lately.
3: Yeah, you're taking a break. A little hiatus.
1: Yeah, I stay away from there. I read this stuff, but I stay away from getting engaged. And I got my top 100 coming out on Thursday, so I'm sure I'll get
0: right.
3: Uh-oh, who's going to get left off? You know, let's talk about it next week, Pete.
1: We will. We'll talk about it next week. But real quickly, though, by the way, are things happening in South Florida or what? You get the other Kachuk
3: Giannis down
1: the
3: there.
1: Panthers.
3: Brady Kachuk. He joins his brother. Did his pops get into the Hall of Fame, too?
0: Yeah.
1: Yeah, he did get into the Hall of Fame. By the way, the Panthers will now be the most hated team in hockey. You got both Kachuks. You got Marchand and Bennett all on the same team. People are going to hate them.
3: Oh, yeah, that'd be awesome.
0: Yeah, but don't they have to make the playoffs in order to get that sort of hate? Isn't that
3: they missed the one year.
1: Everybody was hurt last. They would have won it again if they were healthy. Come on, give me a break. And now all they do is figure out a way to sign Bobrovsky, and they're going to go on their way and win it again.
0: Panthers fever. Pete's got it.
1: Catch it.
3: He's getting a little out for an age.
0: Pete, we'll do it again next week.
1: All right, guys, take care.
0: There he is, the great right, Pete Prisco, senior NFL columnist for CBS Sports, CBS Sports HQ analyst, and again, get him on X at Prisco CBS. 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Up next, we are going to find out what is next for a superstar in the world of sports. That's yours here on FSR.
2: Here's something you don't think about on race day. When the car hits the pit road, well, 9 seconds later, it's gone. All right. That's really quick. Four tires change, fuel in the tank, back on the track. That doesn't happen because of one person. That happens because of a crew, a pit crew, track personnel, engineers, haulers, drivers, people working every day so the sport runs the way it's supposed to. And a whole lot of them, veterans and military family members. Their names don't show up on the broadcast. They don't get the trophy, but they make everything else possible. That's the heart of Unsung Heroes, a new campaign from Vet the Vote, launching with NASCAR, honoring the VMF who keep America's sport running and those who keep America's elections running by serving their communities as poll workers. Because the leadership, the discipline, the commitment that served America in uniform, that's exactly what our elections need behind the table. Vet the Vote has already brought more than 165,000 veterans and military family members to the polls as poll workers. From the pit road to the polling station, vet the dot vote slash NASCAR. That's Vet the Vote. All right. Vet the dot vote slash NASCAR.
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1: Four-star safety in the 2028 class also announced his pledge to the Irish live on air with McAfee. The 5'11", 175-pound defensive back is the number 285 overall prospect in the SC Next Junior 300 and Notre Dame's second commit in the 2028 cycle. The Milwaukee Bucks are trading franchise icon Giannis Antetokounmpo and Bobby Portis to the Miami Heat for Tyler Hero, three other players, three first-round picks, including number 13 in tonight's draft, one pick swap, and one second-round pick. The trade does not include any additional teams. It's a one-to-one move, sources said, but both the Heat and Bucks will execute the deal July 6th, which leaves the framework open to see whether there are opportunities to expand. The Minnesota Timberwolves are trading Julius Randle and a first-round pick to the Brooklyn Nets as part of a three-team deal that also includes the Chicago Bulls. The Bulls would be receiving Nick Claxton from Brooklyn in the trade. Free agent guard Ayo Dosunmu intends to sign a five-year, $112 million contract to return to the Minnesota Timberwolves with a player option in the fifth season. Free agent Trae Young intends to sign a four-year, approximately $212 million deal to stay with the Washington Wizards with a player option in year four. The Atlanta Hawks are finalizing a deal to acquire guard Aaron Wiggins from the Oklahoma City Thunder for two second-round draft picks.
2: Mostly sunny skies today, still on the cool side with highs near 73. Winds will be light out of the north. I'm Chief Meteorologist Carrie Pujo. Details.

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2: It's Zap.
1: Oh, God.
3: Well, you got 200.
1: Who's the main? No, I didn't ask. I didn't say Q. I was looking at Jonas.
3: I said, you're out 200.
1: What? Shut up. Hey, look at it. Hey, grown folks talking right now.
2: Chat.
1: How'd you know that so quickly, though?
2: Roger Troutman.
1: He
2: the main singer. That's what you were going to ask. Dude,
1: I was going to ask.
2: You talked about Zap before. I knew exactly what you were going to ask. I've looked him up in the past.
0: But Chad BTQ.
1: I looked at Chad Jonas's BTQ. Face and had him dead to rights. You once again, the up top brothers, y'all bailed one another out. You was dead in the water.
2: Tag team in, brother.
1: Jonas was dead in the water.
0: Yeah, I still don't even know what you said. What did he say?
2: By the way, Mary Mack, I'm not calling you out, but every time Mary Mack
1: we get these type of songs.
2: We get Zap.
1: Yeah.
2: She plays this consistently.
1: Well, because she knows what I like, you know, and we look out. We're up top, brother and sister. That's
2: I was gonna say, like,
3: no, we're not.
1: Up top, Mary Mack. Up top. Oh.
2: Which I felt like you guys had a great relationship until the chess match.
1: My bad.
2: And once the chess match occurred and domination took place, it's been downhill since.
3: He's irritated me before that.
1: Oh gosh.
0: What?
1: She was making fun of my legs when I was going to get some coffee. My legs ain't done nothing to Mary Mack.
3: That's cap.
1: My legs have never done anything to you.
3: You walk around ashy. That's insulting.
1: But my legs have never done anything to you.
2: It's early in the morning, too.
3: No.
1: Well, the few times that she saw me come in, they were ashy. Now, with that being said, a few of the times they were late night showers and, well, my skin gets dry, you know.
3: They're not supposed to get dry that quick.
1: Yes, they do. I mean, that's what it is. Or I've gone into I hate to do this as like a flex, but I do spend late nights in my hot tub sometimes because, well, I'm in pain. So
3: you don't take a shower after the hot tub?
1: Yes. Yes.
3: And you don't moisturize yourself after
1: the
3: shower?
1: I go to sleep. I steam shower as soon as I get out of that, and I use the Vicks disc in my steam. So like now I come out smelling like Vicks and I'm real
2: it's
1: rested.
2: Like a spa.
1: I don't even waste time putting clothes on. I just get straight to it, go straight to bed, and I get ashy while I'm sleeping.
0: Hey,
1: I mean,
0: Mary,
1: this is what it is.
0: Mary, these 1 a.m. wake up calls.

0: balls are no joke. You know, sometimes you don't
1: have you try doing it sometimes.
2: All
1: you
2: know? I know is even if I do it, I'm not going to be ashy.
1: Damn, man, get out of here. That's fine. Hey, my legs enjoy a little ash from time to time.
2: It's not a little.
3: Hey, Mary Mac, maybe if you spent less time worrying about being ashy, more time playing chess, you'd be able to beat
2: me. Oh,
1: how about that?
3: I'm just saying.
1: I'll put this ashy foot up your ass on that. How about that?
3: Hey, how about some of that ash on that chessboard?
1: Yeah, how about that?
2: I'm not going to lie. Brady's
1: up
2: talking a whole lot.
1: Up top, Q, yeah.
3: I don't know what that's for. I'm just defending my boy. Like,
2: yeah.
1: Take that, Mary Mac.
2: No.
1: Take that.
3: Hey, Mary Mac, don't make me come through that glass.
1: Don't come through that glass. We're jumping through that glass.
3: I'm going to jump through that glass.
1: We're coming straight through that, that glass.
4: Going to do it.
1: He gonna do it. He gonna do it.
4: Be the guy in the background.
2: He gonna do it. AARP's gonna get a nice settlement.
1: He gonna do it.
2: Y'all gonna need life alert.
1: No.
2: Come through that glass.
1: No.
3: Life alert. Yeah.
1: No. No.
3: Life alert.
1: That's all talk. Straight cap. Nope.
2: Oh, whatever, bro.
1: Nope.
3: Wait, is life alert the one was like, I fall.
1: I can't get up.
3: Here's what I want to see. I want to see from the young crowd. I don't even know what generation you call them now. If those kids start wearing life alerts around their neck as like a fashion piece, I will die. Oh, I swear. Alpha? Oh, okay. It would be one of the greatest moves ever.
1: They
3: like,
1: need it.
3: Well, there's that too.
1: They definitely need it, these cats.
3: Oh, I really think Life Alert needs to pivot and start just pitching towards.
1: They still are playing that commercial. That commercial was playing when I was a kid. They still play the I've fallen and I can't get up.
2: Was it in black and white or color TV? No, you was black and white era, right?
3: I mean, why is she acting like we're that old?
1: Hold on, Mary Mac.
3: I mean, I'll put it this way, Mary Mac.
1: You still in the black and white era, Mary Mac.
2: That's not true. Still. You didn't eat.
3: It's not an HD, I'll tell you that much. We're old enough to do that.
4: I'll just be the guy in the background.
1: He gonna do it.
4: I guess.
2: Stop it.
1: I just went upside Mary Mac's head and she ain't even catch it.
4: No.
1: But it's all good.
4: I ain't catching nothing.
1: It's all right. I ain't gonna do it.
4: Yeah, do it.
2: Piss me off.
4: The other head, there's that one
2: it's
4: guy.
2: So
4: just,
2: annoying. Bro.
4: There's the one guy in the back row just confirms everything. Just
1: yep.
4: Say, hey,
1: yep.
4: Hey, man.
1: Hey.
4: He jumped through it.
1: He jumped through it, man. He jumped through it.
2: He didn't jump through it.
1: Yes, he did.
2: No, he didn't.
1: He gonna do it.
4: Yeah. So, and by the way, the lady on the Life Alert commercials. I hope she got residuals because that thing's been running for decades.
1: I mean,
4: now.
1: For a long time, bro. I just saw it the other day. On God, I just saw the commercial the other day.
2: Is she not dead?
3: Yeah, that's a good question.
1: I mean,
3: yeah.
1: she was pretty old, but that's like some like family residual type stuff right there. Like that should be like in perpetuity on everything.
4: I mean, if it works, she's still alive. The prostitute.
2: No, she's got to be dead.
1: If she's not still here, though,
5: she's not alive anymore.
1: They are still making money off of her falling and not getting up, though. Like, on gosh.
3: Hopefully her family is.
2: LeVar, you should replace
3: her. Could you imagine meeting the heir to the lady of the
1: like,
3: fallen.
1: Oh my goodness, you're living such a good life. What do you do for
3: what
1: a living? I just collect residuals from the...
3: My grandma, she fell and she couldn't get up, so he just put this commercial. Can you imagine that, dude?
1: Hey, somebody really came up with the solution off of somebody falling.
4: And the best part is you got to walk around with a garage door opener around your neck.
3: Again.
1: What is that?
3: Hey, Mary Mac, you're young. You and Patty, start trying to spread that to the younger generations. Start wearing Life Alert necklaces.
4: Better spread it.
3: That'd be so sweet. I would love to start that. That'd be like Flavor Flav with the clocks, but for like that generation.
1: Hey, that red dot on there.
3: Yeah.
1: You know the battery's good.
4: It's red.
1: That dot is red. When it starts blinking, somebody's coming.
4: They're gonna come.
1: They're gonna come right through them doors.
4: By the way, the cup is taking over the U.S. and only DraftKings has you fully covered. Right now, use the promo code 2PROS to claim your special offer at DraftKings. 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The crown is yours.
1: Y'all got some serious.
4: And now we're up against it. We can't even get into the Geno Smith stuff. Way to go, guys.
1: Well, maybe we shouldn't have transitioned into Geno from this conversation.
4: Way to go, guys.
1: Because maybe somebody should have had one of them life dips on, one of them necklaces on in that situation.
4: Brady's former teammate. Can't even get into it.
1: Dang.
4: Because we're up against it now.
1: Yeah, well.
2: Y'all want to say
1: that one for tomorrow?
4: What a wild story.
1: Y'all want to try to do it? Y'all want to try to do it next segment?
3: No, I think that segment should be on Life Alert. That's what I think.
1: Dang. Dang.
4: Hey.
3: Hey.
4: Man's got priorities.
3: Hey, Jonas, hey. Hey.
4: Man's got priorities.
1: Dang.
4: You know?
3: Hey, Jonas, hey.
1: You got to get a hold of that man towel.
4: This man,
3: this is when you can tell Jonas wants to say more, but he's like on the edge of saying something that'd be controversial.
4: Well, I'm just saying that he's got...
3: Don't.
1: You say the pointer and the thumb matters in throwing the ball, right? I mean, don't you got to have a strong pointer and a thumb to spin the ball?
4: Yeah.
1: Good dexterity? I mean, you got to do hand exercises.
4: Some people
1: can't
4: multitask. You got to choose what's important.
1: You got to prioritize correctly, man. Why not multitask?
4: I get it.
1: Handle one thing while, handling another.
4: I'm with you, man.
1: Just that pointer and that thumb, man. I'm telling you, make a difference.
4: Definitely is.
1: That's stupid.
4: Hey, by the way, every scam starts with one thing, your personal info being available to the wrong person. 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Up next, we will hear from the man who could find himself in a new place sometime soon. That's yours right here on FSR.
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16: Mostly sunny skies today. Nice cool day with highs right around 73 degrees. The winds will stay out of the north. They'll be pretty light today. Partly cloudy tonight. Lows drop down to 52. Uneventful for the overnight hours. And then for tomorrow, we're looking at a mix of the sun and clouds. Chance of showers and thunderstorms in the afternoon and evening with highs back up around 77. I'm Chief Meteorologist Carrie Pujol.
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4: 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We open up the show talking about the big news. Giannis Antetokounmpo gets dealt to the Miami Heat. In exchange for, I believe, 300 players or like right around 300 players.
1: Dang.
4: From the Heat.
1: Your whole franchise.
4: Yeah, basically.
1: And the next 20 years.
4: Anybody that was at the World Cup game the other night at Hard Rock Stadium is now a member of the Bucks to complete the deal.
1: We gave you our fans, too. We gave you all our players, our picks, and our fans.
4: Pick a row.
1: Take everything.
4: Yeah, pick whatever section you want. But now the conversation turns to what does Boston do? Because Jaylen Brown was in the mix and was being talked about as the other potential deal. Reportedly, right, the Celtics offered Brown and 2 first-rounders.
3: That's the next convo? It's not like what happens with the other Antetokounmpo brothers that are there?
4: Well, I'm sure they'll figure that out. I mean, they're going to need somebody on the Heat.
3: How are they not part of the deal, by the way?
1: It's not a little awkward
3: with them staying behind?
4: Yeah, there's two of them, right?
3: Yeah. Alex and...
1: There's two of them.
3: I don't know how to pronounce T. I'll just call him T. Yeah. Thanasis? I'm not sure
4: what
3: how you
4: up,
3: pronounce
4: T?
3: It.
1: The other freaks.
4: Speaking of T, Jaylen Brown was on his Twitch stream, which apparently he's very active with. That's where he goes after Stephen A. Smith all the time. And he had this to say recently.
0: Somewhat grateful because I get to see some negativity that I didn't want, but that just gives more fuel to the fire. I get to see some, you know, comments or takes that I didn't even care to see, but it just gives me more fuel to the fire. So all the people that's doubting me, that want me to do this or want me gone or whatever, you're turning me into a monster.
4: So that monster,
1: I told you he's going to be back. Well, he's going to be back. Brian, God, don't act like he's like, what? What's that? What? Come on.
4: Come on. Brian Windhorst, said that teams have been preparing and getting ready to prepare offers for Jaylen Brown. He's eligible next month to sign a 2-year, I believe like $140 million extension.
3: Damn.
4: Yeah, like a big ass extension. So he's eligible to sign that
3: July. Just put that in perspective. He's going to be making more than the top player in the NFL. Like the best player in the NFL will not make that per year, average annual value. And I don't know where you can consider Jaylen Brown in the grand scheme of the NBA. I don't think we consider him at the top. But, you know, he's closer to it than obviously the middle of the pack or the bottom. The general point, though, is like the reworked Patrick Mahomes deal is going to average about, I think, what, $65 million, something like that a year?
4: Yeah.
3: But it's Mahomes, right? Like a multiple Super Bowl winner, arguably the best quarterback in the NFL. That's it. Like that's how far off the NFL money is still from the NBA money, which is wild when you think about it.
1: Hmm. I just always wonder, what's the ROI on a player that commands that type of paycheck? Like, how much are they really, by player, making back ROI-wise? Like, if that's represents a stock, it's a crazy, crazy thought. Like, you get paid that much, I mean, what's your return? 5% breaking even? What you got?
4: Var, you should have played basketball, man.
1: You ain't lying.
4: Get that Supermax.
1: Dang. Why not?
4: I mean, Jaylen signed a 5-year, $303 million deal. And then in July, he's looking at potentially a 2-year, $140 million.
1: Man, look at Trae Young, the Hall of Famer, man. That's right. Made it work.
4: Yeah.
1: Hey, out of here.
3: That's what I'm saying, man.
1: Already a Hall of Famer. We are Fox Sports.
3: I want to be honest with you about something. When M-Drive first came to me, I said no. 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
2: There's this lingering thing in your mind about Peterson because of the cramping issue. 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There was no question who the best player on the floor was.
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2: What player that is on his way to 30-plus, maybe 40, in a game of that magnitude is just going to tap out because he doesn't feel it? I just don't believe it.
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1: Do not underestimate Pat Riley. Welcome to the program. It's hour one on this Tuesday, Dan and the Dan and Stan Patrick Show. 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Play of the Day, poll question, stat of the day, all of that forthcoming. Recap the World Cup from yesterday and last night, and we'll get ready for the action later on today and tonight. But the big news is Miami wanted Giannis. They wanted Giannis for, it feels like, 5 or 6 years, and Pat Riley got his man. Now, keep in mind, Pat Riley running the Miami Heat, he wanted Alonzo Mourning. They won a finals. He wanted Shaq. He won an NBA championship. LeBron and Chris Bosh, they won 2 championships. Jimmy Butler went to 2 NBA finals and lost both. Pat Riley's here to win it. He's in it to win it, and he went big game hunting, and he ended up landing Giannis. But, you know, for the Milwaukee Bucks, we said this for the last 2 years. It doesn't feel like this is a team that can compete. Now, I do give them credit. They took a big swing for Dame Lillard, and it didn't work out. He got injured. And they'll be paying for that big swing for a few more years. Giannis felt like, okay, I can stay here. I'm comfortable here. And, you know, he had his mom there. He's got 4 children that he had in the city. And it seemed like he was okay, resigned to the fact that I can stay here. But if you're Milwaukee, what are you doing, and are you just keeping him around for the last couple of years of his contract to come out and see a major superstar, a future Hall of Famer? But for the Heat, they gave up Tyler Hero, 3 first-round picks, some players to the Milwaukee Bucks, and Giannis goes to the Miami Heat. Milwaukee, I said at the trade deadline, make the move. At the beginning of last year, I said make the move. You got to do it where it's coming from strength. Like, we have the power here. We can get more for Giannis. It felt like there's only 2 teams involved. It was Boston, begrudgingly putting Jaylen Brown in there. But Miami, it felt like, gave the better offer, getting a chance to maybe reset. Tyler Hero is from Wisconsin. He's a nice player. But you don't have a star. And maybe you just kind of look at, we might get 41 wins for the next couple of years. And maybe we get something down the road. Maybe we get lucky. Maybe we don't do well. Maybe we get one of those transformational players. But for the Miami Heat, it's about winning a championship. And I couldn't help but wonder, as soon as the deal was done, I did think this. If the Knicks didn't win the championship, they would have been involved, it feels like, in these sweepstakes. Because it's easy to say now, well, you're not going to trade Karl Anthony Towns. At the trade deadline, there was talk the Knicks were going to try to get Giannis, that they reportedly had conversations. So this wasn't one of those rosters with the Knicks where you go, nope, these are our guys. They were still searching. We didn't know Karl Anthony Towns was going to perform the way he did later in the season and certainly in the playoffs and in the finals. But I couldn't help but think, the Knicks would have been involved in these sweepstakes, it feels like, if they didn't make the NBA Finals, if they didn't win the championship. All right, 877-3DP-SHOW. Email address, dp@danpatrick.com. Twitter handle, @DP Show. We say good morning to those watching on Peacock. That's our streaming partner. And NBC Sports Network. Also, good morning to our radio affiliates around the country. But we'll talk to the commissioner coming up a little later on in the show. Are there going to be other deals today? And it feels like there will be a couple other deals involving names and also these first-round draft picks. Dylan, what's the poll question, at least to start out first hour?
3: Well, we can start with a simple one, Dan. Do the Heat win a title with Giannis, yes or no?
1: Wow. I just said don't underestimate Pat Riley, but I don't think they win a title. I love Bam Adebayo. And you have him with Giannis, and they're going to be great on defense, and those two on offense. But I don't know who you're sprinkling in. The Knicks are still going to be formidable. Boston. See, to me, the big question now is Jaylen Brown. If I'm Jaylen Brown, and I just picked up the pieces of what you thought was going to be a lost year, a gap year, because you had Tatum who got injured. Jaylen Brown was an MVP candidate. And all of a sudden, and his name has been mentioned in trade talks, not just this year, but last year and the year before that. And if you're Jaylen Brown, you got a taste of leading your own team. He might just say to Brad Stevens, hey, how about I get out of here, okay? He might say that today. How about I get out of here? Yes, yes, Marvin.
4: What's going on behind the scenes in Boston? Because it feels like they're always trying to trade him. And they've won a title. They've been to about five or six conference titles. They went to another NBA Finals where they lost to the Warriors. What is going on in Boston where they're trying to get rid of Jaylen Brown? It's been working.
1: I don't know why you don't just reload and get ready for next season. Feels like you would still be the favorites in the East, even though the Knicks won the title, if Tatum is back at the start of the season. But, you know, they've talked about trading, you know, a couple of different players there. But if I'm Jaylen Brown, at what point do you say, I got to move on here? Because I can't be showing up every day, going to sleep at night, going, am I getting traded? Hey, there's a rumor here. Somebody wants to ask you about that. It's not going away. Yeah, Paulie.
5: Jaylen Brown feels perpetually unembraced, both locally and nationally. He is 2 years younger than Giannis. Two full years. Two fewer seasons of basketball and mileage. He averages 29-7-5. His stats are right there. I can't imagine, if you looked at that, why would you want to get older at that position?
1: Well, this is the danger. The Celtics took a big swing on Giannis, and they missed. So now you have to try to fix, heal, embrace this relationship, make it better. I don't know if Jaylen Brown goes, you know, this is just business. Either way, Boston now enters the offseason with more questions than answers, and it feels like they're self-inflicted here. Yes, Marvin.
4: And with the Heat, I know you have Bam, I know you have Giannis, but you've seen the last two or three or four NBA champions, and the common denominator has been depth. Yeah. And so now you have two high-priced players, but you need depth in order to win.
1: But there's certain organizations that you go, yep, they're smarter than everybody. You know, we'll look at the Heat and go, well, man, they know something. And then we'll look at the Wizards and we'll go, well, they don't know anything. By the way, they just re-signed Trae Young, 4 years, $212 million.
5: And it feels like a wrong move.
1: Yeah. Yeah, but they're on the clock. They have the number one pick, and the odds are it's A.J. DeBanza, and then Darren Peterson expected to go. I think the first eight or nine picks, the expectation of those eight or nine picks, they're all freshmen. At least they spent 1 year in college. Yes, Dylan.
3: I know they're a professional sports team, but doesn't it feel kind of surprising the Wizards have $212 million to spend on anything?
1: Well, everybody kind of has the same amount of money to spend. It's just, what do you do with that money? But I'm looking back on Jaylen Brown. He was rumored to be in trade packages for Anthony Davis, Kevin Durant, Giannis, and other assets over the years. But you know, you get a taste of running your own team, leading your own team, and doing it at a high level. And that's why I thought maybe he would end up in Milwaukee. I think most of these NBA insiders were looking at, if you're Milwaukee and I get Jaylen Brown, I got at least a guy that people know. He's played on a very high level. That's why I thought maybe they're going to get him. And instead, Miami just basically said, who do you want on the roster? And we'll throw in some picks as well. Yes, Todd?
6: Is this in any way flattering, or could a positive spin be made for Jalen and his agent and his camp that he's named with all these other huge stars? And the only way we can make this deal is if we throw in someone as great as Jalen Brown. Or is it more just that it sucks that they keep looking for a way to get him off the team?
1: Well, how would you feel if I was trying to acquire somebody for the Dan Patrick Show and your name was always brought up? Would you feel like, wow?
6: My instincts would be to be unhappy that, like, wow, it's so easy for them to throw me in the mix to discard me like that.
1: So I would say that's how Jalen Brown would feel. I wouldn't be like, man, everybody wants me except for Boston. Yes, Paulie.
5: Yeah, Dan, you got to say, Todd, you're being pursued by everybody.
1: Yeah.
6: I can't make this deal unless I get willing to put you up for this.
1: All right, 877-3DP-SHOW, email address, dp@danpatrick.com, Twitter handle at DP Show. Wyndham Clark will join us, the U.S. Open champ, in about an hour from now, and Adam Silver, NBA commissioner. Any other poll questions for the first hour, Dylan?
3: Yeah, Todd actually sent this one over, which is topical after being the subject of trade rumors again. Should Jalen Brown demand out of Boston?
1: Demand. Oh, I don't know if I'd use the word demand if I'm Jalen Brown or his agent, but I would suggest that let's stop the charade here. Do you think we can win a championship? If we reload, do you think we can win a championship? And if you don't think, and you want to move on from me, and you want Jason Tatum as the centerpiece, then let's do that. I've given you a lot of really good years here. We won a championship here. Can you at least be honest with me and maybe send me someplace that I would like to go? Yeah, Dill.
3: Yeah, it's funny. Like, they won the title in 24, but for some reason, it still kind of feels like the Tatum Brown era trends more on the failure side, big picture. I think maybe because it's in Boston where expectations at this point are very different, but there's a lot of organizations where they'd be like, you're good, like, but it doesn't feel that way. I don't know why.
1: Yeah, because even when they signed both of them, and then Jalen Brown got his extension, and then we're like, do you really need two guys who play the same position? Okay. I go back to, can you have enough of these kind of players? These are the 3-and-D, you know, these are the guys who can hit three-pointers. Now, too many. Now we have two guys who can play this way. Keep in mind, now this is years ago, Portland didn't take Michael Jordan because they already had Clyde Drexler. And they're like, well, we don't want somebody who can play the same position. We need a big guy. Now, philosophies have changed greatly since then because basketball is positionless. But I don't want to have the mindset of, we got two guys. You still have to stop my two guys. My problem with Boston is, stop shooting so many threes. In the regular season, it's fine. Go ahead. Have some fun. Postseason, you saw these two teams who did not rely on the three-point shot. Oklahoma City doesn't rely on it. San Antonio didn't rely on it. The one game when they tried to rely on it, they missed 9 in a row and blew that huge lead. The Knicks aren't reliant on the three-point shot. Maybe there's a trend that's turning a little bit, but Boston, you can't be Golden State. Yeah, Paulie.
5: And Giannis would have been the guy to fix that for the Celtics. He averaged only 1.3 threes attempted per game last year. Yeah. About 5 years ago, he was averaging 5 threes a game attempted.
1: Yeah, I don't want you shooting threes. I want you shooting twos, and I want you getting to the hoop. We did speculate, maybe not speculate, but we did throw it out there that if you're Oklahoma City, with all the picks you have, with the depth that you have, would you go after Giannis? And there are no reports that they made an offer, but that would have been front and center for me. Now, would you have put Chet Holmgren in a deal that could have gotten you Giannis? Because everybody wants OKC to move on from Chet Holmgren. I'm like, the kid's like 20 years of age. Okay, he didn't hold his own against Wembanyama. But other than that, he's pretty good. He was third team all NBA. He was up there for defensive player of the year. Is he a star? No. Can he be a really good player, a complimentary player? Yes. But I thought maybe OKC, if they go, you know what, we got all of these picks, maybe we package them and Chet Holmgren and we get Giannis. Yes, Marvin?
4: I never got that because you want to get older and have less depth if you're the Thunder. Like, why would we try to get Giannis, who's, what, 31, 32 years old?
1: Yeah, yeah.
4: And then you lose all your depth, which makes you a great team.
1: Well, no, draft picks.
4: Oh, they
1: have depth.
4: Oh, they would want the players.
1: Well, you'd just offer up picks, just like the Miami Heat. Although, Miami gave up everybody.
4: Right.
1: they gave up everybody. Just, who do you want? You know, it's one of those where you walk into the locker room and you go, wait a minute, my name's not up there. Yeah. You know what? You better buy some winter clothes. I mean, talk about extremes. You're going from Milwaukee to Miami for Giannis. And Giannis does love Miami. Talked about it being a beautiful, beautiful, beautiful city. Yes, Paul.
5: Possible poll question. And we've done this in the past. Would you rather live in Miami or Milwaukee?
1: I'd rather live in Milwaukee.
5: I'm with you.
1: I'd rather live in Milwaukee.
5: I sweat a lot. A lot.
1: I like the seasons. I like the people. The beer, you know, all the positive things that you want in life. Yes, Dylan.
3: Can we do a little Milwaukee in the summer, rest of the year, Miami?
1: Ooh.
3: A little snowbird action.
1: No, that's Milwaukee all day.
3: I'm not the biggest Miami guy, and the heat is a concern. But yeah. In terms of things to do when you're making $50 million a year, it's not bad.
1: Yeah, but you don't have to be there the whole time. You only have to be there during the NBA season if you want to. Yes, Paul.
5: You're not a big Miami guy, Dylan. You look like every bro on the street in Miami the way you dress.
3: I'm still waiting on my BBL, but after that, then I'll take Miami.
1: All right, let's take a break here. Vincent Goodwill Jr. III on loan from the mothership. Wyndham Clark next hour and the NBA commissioner, Adam Silver. Take a break. Back after this, Dan Patrick Show. 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
11: Now, the latest forecast from the WSBT Weather Center.
12: Mostly sunny skies today. Nice cool day with highs right around 73 degrees. The winds will stay out of the north. They'll be pretty light today. Partly cloudy tonight. Lows drop down to 52. Uneventful for the overnight hours. And then for tomorrow, we're looking at a mix of the sun and clouds. Chance of showers and thunderstorms in the afternoon and evening with highs back up around 77. I'm Chief Meteorologist Carrie Pujol.
2: 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We bring in Vincent Goodwill Jr. III, NBA senior writer for the Mothership. He'll be working the draft tonight alongside Vanessa Richardson, Iman Shumpert, Brian Windhorst, and some draft picks who will join them. They'll be on the ESPN social platforms and the ESPN app. If I talked to you yesterday, what was your guess going to be about Giannis?
13: Miami. I think it always gets wonky, Dan, leading up to like the last second. You ever notice during the drafts every year, it's Team X has settled on number one pick. And then in an hour before, there's always this mad dash of maybe we're going to trade down or maybe you're going to trade for someone else. And then when it all clears up, usually your first answer is usually the right answer. And it felt like Miami, Dan, needed Giannis more than any other team. The Celtics got their own issues now because they let Jaylen Brown dangle out there. But Miami is always star hunting. Dan, Pat Riley is always looking for the next white whale. And Giannis has been the object of his affection for the past few years. I'm surprised he hadn't gotten them sooner, to be perfectly honest.
2: Well, he tried. He's tried for the last few years to get Giannis there. But let's grade the trade as we always do. Let's start with Milwaukee with what they got for Giannis.
13: You got draft capital and you got Tyler Hero. Like when you think about superstar trades over the last few years, you usually don't get the Herschel Walker sort of haul, and they got the haul, right? Maybe that's where the Celtics come in and you bleed everything from the Celtics to make sure that the Heat give you every single thing from Khalil Ware to Hero to Jaime Jaquez, who finished very high in the sixth man, plus 13, plus two future unprotected first-round picks. You got about as much as you could get for a player in Giannis who, let's be honest, only played less than half the season this year and played around 65 games the last four or five seasons prior to this year. So I felt like they got as much as they could have for a franchise player who was going to leave.
2: Okay, so you now look at the East. Let's handicap this. You got the Celtics and the Knicks who were going to be in the mix. Let me touch on Jaylen Brown here. If you're Jaylen Brown's agent, are you proactive to say, can we stop doing this to my client? How about we decide to part ways?
13: Yeah, I think you kind of have to. It's trending that way. When think about it like this, Dan. Eastern Conference Finals MVP, NBA Finals MVP, top five, top six, top seven MVP candidate this year, kept that Celtics team afloat, got them to the second seed while Jason Tatum was recovering. And this is what happens on the back end. Now, we can quibble on maybe Jaylen Brown not always saying the right things in the wake of their first round loss to the Philadelphia 76ers, but he carried that team this year. And if you, as the Celtics, don't value him as the number one guy, which is their right because they have Jason Tatum, and you're not going to offer him 2 years and $140 million, Dan, at $70 million per, which they could offer him this summer, then you kind of have to trade him. And if you're Jaylen Brown, what have y'all done for me lately, Boston Celtics? If y'all don't want me, I don't want y'all.
2: I know that you put Bam Adebayo with Giannis, and we like, you know, shiny objects here, but you got to fill out that roster. We just saw the New York Knicks win because they had a balanced roster. They had depth as well. It doesn't feel like the NBA is that, hey, you got to have those two stars or three stars if you can. Feels like you want balance, Oklahoma City, balance and depth. Your thoughts on Miami, how much they improved?
13: They got different. And when you've been setting up to have a star and you get your star, that enables you to do the things that you're good at. The one thing, Dan, that the Heat are great at is finding high value, low cost players. The Duncan Robinsons, the Gabe Vincents, the Max Struces, guys that you surround your superstar with that don't necessarily cost a lot of money. They don't have the resources. Like, they're going to lose Norman Powell in free agency by and large. They still have Andrew Wiggins. They're going to be really, really good defensively. But Dan, you didn't make this move, I don't think, for this season. In the NBA, what we've seen is you don't add superstar and get a championship. The last time that truly happened was the Celtics of 2007, 2008, when you added Kevin Garnett and Ray Allen to Paul Pierce. Every other iteration since then, by and large, is it takes time. It takes a year to figure stuff out. And I think for them, you get the superstar, you figure out your books, and then you figure out how do we get the shooting around Giannis and Bam Adebayo so where you don't overtax those guys. But defensively, they're going to be hell on earth.
2: He's Vincent Goodwill, ESPN NBA senior writer, part of ESPN's draft coverage on social media platforms tonight. I couldn't help but think, as soon as the trade was announced, I actually thought about the New York Knicks if they hadn't won the title. If they hadn't won the title, how involved would they have been for Giannis?
13: That's a great question. You wonder if getting to the finals would have been enough. Or if they would have said, you know what, guys, we got to completely change up everything. Because it's not like adding Giannis is a small piece. But I think given how they played through the Eastern Conference playoffs, discovering a lot of things. Like, they got incrementally better. I think what happened, Dan, is we forgot how the regular season looked because of how the playoffs looked. They were so dominant throughout the course of the playoffs that we forgot that they had a very uneven regular season up until the last sort of 3 to 4 weeks where they started to put stuff together. But when you bring in a piece like Giannis, that changes the math, that changes the chemistry, that changes everything, and they've been really deliberate and delicate about adding pieces year after year. I'm not so sure that they would have gone Giannis hunting unless they completely fell flat on their face on the playoffs, and they didn't do that. They went to the finals. At the very least, they were going to go to the finals.
2: But at the trade deadline, there were certainly talks that they were interested in Giannis. Maybe it was, you know, reciprocated as well. That people forget, the Knicks weren't a great regular season team. Well, they have 53 wins. So they weren't, you know, OKC here. And I think they were looking at this and saying, you know, is it time to move on from Karl Anthony Towns? And, you know, can we get Giannis? And what Karl Anthony Towns and what to get Giannis here? But, you know, obviously holding off. I still think Milwaukee, and I said last year to start the year, where are you going? You know, when Dame Lillard got hurt, where are you going? And I don't know if teams would have said, oh, you're not approaching this. They're not approaching this from a position of strength. I wanted you to get more for this. And I wonder, how could Milwaukee have gotten more than what they did if it was at the trade deadline or maybe to start this past season?
13: It depends a lot of times on what your organizational priorities are. Because the lottery rules changed, I think it worked out better for them. Because had you traded him last summer, that'd have been before lottery reform. So you'd have been more focused on future draft capital and not the players, because you're thinking about, okay, Oklahoma City got all the draft capital and they got every bite at the

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1: Of executives and scouts over the past 90 days and then narrowing it down over the past, let's say, 90 hours while I was sitting on a Newark runway for 2 hours yesterday. Nothing else to do but talk to scouts and executives. And you know what it was? Dead split. Some people love Darren Peterson. They love his talent. They don't pay attention to the stuff in the college season. They say it's a lot of discord between him and Kansas and Bill Self. And they say, go look at his high school film. Go look at the player that he is and all that stuff. And then there's the AJ Devonta people who are saying, this guy's a pro. He has a motor that you cannot teach. He's like a Tracy McGrady type of ball player. And he's lower maintenance. And then there's the people who say, Caleb Wilson from North Carolina could wind up being Kevin Garnett in the future. Like, this could very well be a generational draft, but there is no clear cut number one. I asked executives last night, Dan, too, and you'll love this. If Cooper Flagg was in this draft, who would go number one? And they all said Cooper Flagg, baby.
2: Yeah. Dusty May, no longer at Michigan, going to the Dallas Mavericks. I wouldn't be surprised if we'll see more college coaches. It's more work to do this in college than it is the NBA, and I never thought that I would say that. Your thoughts on Dusty leaving Michigan?
1: Well, I'm a child of the Fab Five, so I'm not particularly happy about such developments, Dan. But when you look at the fact that he didn't sign his contract extension, that Michigan also lost Jim Harbaugh in the wake of winning a national title, there's something in the brew up there at Michigan that they need to straighten out as far as nailing down their coaches. Granted, Harbaugh was a little bit different as far as with the NCAA and the show calls and everything else. But with Dusty May and the college basketball landscape as a whole, it's contracts, it's parents, it's classes. Like, it's the mixture of all the bad things that you don't want to deal with in the pros. Plus, you're dealing with 18-year-olds who are completely unreliable. And we just seem to forget that even though we put $5 million in hands, they're still 18 years old and you got to make sure and check where they are. 15 hours of the day, that seems like a job for a babysitter. And if you're making as much money as me, how am I babysitting you? Are you babysitting me?
2: I felt bad for you, but I wanted to give you provide the context when you mentioned the Knicks got a participation trophy by winning. We've had 8 different champions here in the last 8 years. So you got roughed up on social media. So I'll let you put it in context here, Vincent.
1: Dan, I never said the Knicks got a participation trophy. That is where the context is all screwed up. The topic we were talking about on Get Up, for those who are unaware, was dynasties versus parity. And my point was, in the NBA's greatest era, there's always the team that you have to chase. There's the Celtics. There's the Lakers. There's the Bulls. There, whoever it is, that's the big dog. And they were saying, this is great. This is parity. Everybody has a chance. And I'm like the 70s? When the 70s decade was so great that the NBA wound up on tape delay in 1980 up until the Lakers dynasty and the Celtics dynasty popped up. So the quip was just a sarcastic comment of, oh, everybody gets a trophy. You get a trophy. You get a trophy. I thought it was just something funny. I didn't think people would take it so damn literally. But sarcasm goes over people's heads, Dan. Literacy is at an all-time low.
2: I got the commissioner on later. Anything I can ask him on your behalf?
1: On my behalf?
2: Yeah.
1: I'll text you that one, Dan. Oh. Not suitable for airwaves today.
2: Oh, okay. All right. Have fun tonight. Don't say anything that's going to, make social media in a negative way here.
1: I'm going
2: on. Or is that your goal?
1: Man, I got death threats. Do you think I wanted death threats from Knick fans? And I wasn't even talking about them. I said this was the most dominant run you've ever had, and you think I'm talking about y'all. Maybe that's a you problem. That's, when you ain't ever been nowhere, you think everybody talking about you. Do better.
2: Wow. Death threats because you said, or the context, the clip was participation trophy. Who doesn't like you, man? You're... Come on.
1: Knick fans think I am some Pistons fan because all the media are Knick fans and they think the journalists have forgotten how to be journalists. I don't root for anybody. I don't give a damn who wins, Dan. My check still clears every week.
2: All right. Well, have fun tonight. Thank you, Vincent.

0: Appreciate you, Dan.
1: That's Vincent Goodwill Jr. III, ESPN NBA senior writer. The ESPN Digital NBA pregame show on site at the draft. And you'll find it on ESPN social platforms and the ESPN app. That always amazes me that somebody takes the time out of their day that they're so upset that you will issue a death threat. Like something that could put you in prison because somebody said something that you don't like. Wow. I realized, now I'm not on social media, but I see clips from social media and I'm thinking, boy, this isn't going over well. And knowing Vincent, I don't think he was saying that these teams who win titles, everybody gets a title now in the NBA because there are no dominating teams. Yes, Paul.
2: That's exactly what happened to Vinny Goodwill here. What he said didn't match the social media post. The social media post, if you read it without watching the clip, you're like, oh, he said that about the Knicks. And then you watch it, which most people don't. It happens to us once a month.
1: Oh, yeah.
2: We'll post something, and we'll try to give it the best context we can. And if people don't listen to what's being said, they make their decision.
1: And you guys are good at hiding that from me because... I remember saying to McLovin, I said, you're getting roughed on social media. And McLovin goes, well, there are a lot of people who don't like you. And I go, what? What? Probably not. You know? All right, let me take a break. We'll get to your phone calls coming up. Wyndham Clark, the freshly minted U.S. Open champ. Adam Silver later. Up next, our play of the day. Here we go. 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
25: Now Medina, pull back here. Let's see. Run. Messi! History in Dallas. 40 years to the day since Diego Maradona scored the hand of God. Lionel Messi scores the goal.
1: That's courtesy of World Cup on Fox, as Messi, the all-time leading goal scorer with 18. It's not going to last much longer because Mbappe has 16. He had two goals. Erling Haaland also had a couple of goals. They're called braces, I believe. Is that right? A brace, Paul?
0: He nailed it. Yeah, two goals.
1: All right. 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Dylan?
15: Yeah, Dan. Do the Heat win a title with Giannis? Okay. 90% say no.
1: All right.
15: And after being the subject of trade rumors again, should Jaylen Brown demand out of Boston? Demand. 65% say yes.
1: Well, demand, that's a tough word there. I mean, I don't want it to be suggest, but, hey, I'm going to suggest a trade or I'm going to demand a trade. Is there a word in between there? Because if I'm Jaylen Brown, after a while, you're like, wait a minute, I can't keep going through this every year. Yes, Todd?
19: You can encourage the front office to trade. I think that's a little stronger than the first one, but not as strong as demand, get me out of here.
1: Yeah, Paul.
0: What if Jaylen Brown went the other way and demanded he sign his contract extension in July? I think he's eligible to add 2 years to his deal. He's got 3 years remaining. He could add 2 years at $71 million per.
1: Wow. Yeah, but say, hey, here's what we'll do. Quid pro quo. You can get rid of me, but I want you to sign me to that extension where I make $70 million a year. And do a sign and trade. How about that? Then everybody wins, and then I get to go and have my own team. Matches today, World Cup, Portugal, Uzbekistan, England, Ghana, Panama, Croatia, Colombia, and Congo, DR. Julius Randle got traded to the Brooklyn Nets last night. And I was like, wait a minute, what happened here? Julius Randle, when he was with the Knicks, I think he had a season where he averaged 25 or 26 a game and like 8 rebounds. He started out with the Lakers. He's been in New Orleans. He got bounced around Minnesota. Now he goes, and he was with the Knicks. So you're coming back to New York, but you're going to Brooklyn. You're going to Brooklyn. I wonder if Minnesota's going to make some other moves. I saw something where Rudy Gobert might have been on the move, or there was talk about that. Feels like, I don't know, they're trying to figure things out there of how they're going to compete with San Antonio and OKC in the West. But, you know, that still feels like that franchise is kind of in a state of flux. I think Naz Reid is going to be the starter for Minnesota, who I love. I think he's second best player on the team. Yes, Marv.
20: Yeah, I feel bad for Julius Randle because him and Thibodeau, they kind of started that resurgence of the Knicks becoming a contender. And then once you traded Randle for Cat and you got rid of Tibbs, they ended up winning a title. It was very like a Tony Dungy-esque situation where they build this team up and you just couldn't get over the hump. So I felt bad because Julius Randle, I think he was second team all NBA one season with the Knicks.
1: Yeah, Paul.
0: Julius Randle with the Knicks was a 3-time All-Star. Second time NBA All-Star, yeah, 3 times. Second team All-NBA once. He averaged 25, 10, and 5 1 year.
1: Dang. Yeah, but all stats aren't created equal because right. I can look at Trey. Trey Young has got some incredible numbers in Atlanta, but he's now in Washington. So he was averaging like 28 and 10 or something, and now he's a wizard. Yes, Paul.
0: He once averaged 30 and 10 in a season. His second year in a league in Atlanta, his last year, he averaged 25 and 12.
1: Yeah, I know.
0: Jeez.
1: Yes, Marv.
20: But he still got to the conference finals, whereas Joel Embiid did not.
1: Wow. That's true.
20: Sorry, Joel.
1: Yeah. Against Joel Embiid in Philadelphia at the conference finals. All right. Wyndham Clark will join us coming up next hour. A couple of phone calls. Chris in Syracuse. Good morning, Chris. What do you have for me?
21: Hey, thanks. Yeah, a couple things on the trade. I know Milwaukee ownership was worried they'd have a hard time keeping Jaylen Brown after this year, but it would have been nice to get a star for a star. And this is ownership that took a chance on signing Deshaun Watson to that ridiculous contract. And as the Heat are constructed right now, I don't think they scare anyone in the East, but via free agency and tonight's draft, if they can surround Giannis and Bam with some shooters, they may be a force. And, Dan, I wonder if the move by the Heat opens up the possibility of LeBron taking his talents back to South Beach.
2: I don't see that. I don't see that. I think if he's retracing his steps, I could see Cleveland to bookend his career. I know that there's still, and once again, it's hard to separate fact from fiction or fact from rumor because Golden State, you know, can Steph Curry encourage LeBron to go to Golden State? Yeah, Dylan.
15: Have you been following along with the Cavs championship reunion trip at all? Yeah. Have you seen that? That's looks like a good time. Kyrie, not in attendance.
2: He ghosted. Yes, he ghosted.
15: But seeing LeBron, how in awe of J.R. Smith's golf swing LeBron is, it's been pretty entertaining.
2: Yeah, J.R. is more like LeBron the basketball player with his golf swing.
15: Yeah.
2: And LeBron's still figuring out golf, but J.R. is good. And played college golf. Yeah, Paul.
0: With the lack of rules these days with the NCAA, I'd like to see LeBron do a year or two of college. Make it completely full circle.
2: That would be nice.
0: Be fun.
2: Yeah.
0: Buckeyes.
2: LeBron to USC?
0: Yeah.
2: Yes, Marvin.
20: With Giannis, the most important thing for me is, are the Heat going to sign his brothers?
2: Well, I think Thanasis, is that his name?
15: Thanasis.
2: Yeah, Thanasis, he is a free agent. I'm guessing that he'll be heading to Miami. I don't know about his other brother.
20: He's taking his talents to South Beach?
2: I don't know. Package deal, you get all the brothers. Yes, Dylan.
15: Yeah, does the team even pay him, or does Giannis say, if you just put him on the team, I'll pay for him?
2: Lucas in Texas. Hi, Luke. What do you have for me today?
3: Hey, Dan. Good morning.
2: Good morning.
3: I've got an NBA question for you, but first, for all the future planners out there or people that like to have their dates locked down, I've got to shout out the planning team at the U.S. Open. If you go to their website, did you know that their next 25 years worth of locations have already been set? So great forward planning by the U.S. Open. I thought that was pretty fun to see on their website. My NBA question for you, and really this is, I mean, maybe you could pass it on to some too soon. There are two streaks going on in the NBA currently, both of which are 8 years. No American winning the MVP award, and then no consecutive NBA championships. Which of those streaks do you think is better for the NBA? Which one, you know, would Adam Silver or someone say, like, this is a good thing, let's keep that going for the health of the game, for the health of the league, for the health of basketball overall?
2: Oh, I think it's a great point. I think he likes that you have different cities winning, sharing in a championship. He certainly loves New York winning a championship. As far as the MVPs born outside the United States, I think it shows that the dream team worked, but I think he would probably like maybe a homegrown MVP. Maybe. I don't know. Maybe I can ask him that. He'll join us in an hour from now. Who's in the confessional? Dylan?
15: I believe so.
2: All right. Don't be ashamed. 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
26: Sam Antonacci, last chance, right on the center. It gets through! 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
27: Audio from Chicago Sports Network. Sam Antonacci had a walk-off two-run single in the bottom of the ninth after Cleveland scored twice in the top half to take the lead. The Chicago White Sox beat the Cleveland Guardians 6-5 last night. Rookie Braden Montgomery drew a one-out walk-off Cade Smith to start the White Sox rally. Tristan Peters followed with a double. Smith struck out pinch hitter Jacob Gonzalez before Antonacci delivered Chicago's sixth walk-off win of the season, tied for the most in the majors. Chicago snapped a three-game losing streak and pulled into a first-place tie with Cleveland in the AL Central. The Guardians have lost 11 of their last 16. The White Sox activated catcher Kyle Teal from the 60-day injured list Monday and optioned fellow catcher Edgar Cuero to AAA Charlotte. Teal was in the lineup for a season debut, going 0-for-4 in the White Sox win.
28: The 2-2, swinging a fly ball right center field. This one's deep. This one's way back and gone. Wow, that one just kept going. Oh, man. Riley Green got a changeup, and he did not miss. Number 9, and the Tigers having some fun, have a 5-1 lead.
27: 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Riley Green homered, Kevin McGonigal drove in 2 runs as the Detroit Tigers beat Gerrit Cole for the first time in 10 years, winning 5-3 against the New York Yankees. Framber Valdez outpitched Cole, giving up 1 run on 4 hits and 2 walks in 6 innings. The left-hander struck out 8 as the Tigers won their 4th straight game. The Chicago Cubs and New York Mets matchup in Queens was postponed due to rain. That game will be made up as part of a doubleheader tomorrow.
29: Mostly sunny skies today, still on the cool side with highs near 73. Winds will be light out of the north. I'm Chief Meteorologist.
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1: Darren Peterson, he's not the favorite to go to the Wizards, but he didn't work out for anybody.
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2: There's this lingering thing in your mind about Peterson because of the cramping issue. But it was solved by the end of the year. And if anybody questions it, like, go back and watch BYU at Kansas game, where he had 18 points in the first half. He was 6 of 8, had 3 steals. There was no question who the best player on the floor was.
0: Dan brings you the biggest guests and best interviews in the world of sports.
2: What player that is on his way to 30 plus, maybe 40, in a game of that magnitude is just going to tap out because he doesn't feel it? I just don't believe it.
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1: Hour 2 on this Tuesday, Dan and the Danettes, Dan Patrick Show. Wyndham Clark, freshly minted U.S. Open champ, joins us in 20 minutes from now. The commissioner of the NBA in an hour from now, with the draft coming up tonight, and still a lot of speculation, who is going to be the number one player to be selected. You know, DraftKings sent me over the list of picks, the number one pick. A.J. DeBanza is the favorite. Then it's Darren Peterson. Then it's Cameron Boozer, Caleb Wilson, Keaton Wagler, and so it goes on. They're all freshmen for the most part, but A.J. DeBanza is expected to go to the Wizards, who have the number one overall pick, even though Darren Peterson of Kansas worked out for the Wizards and didn't work out for anybody else. I think basically saying, I should be the number one pick for this team, but also you can share the results. I guess his workout was pretty incredible. I did text. I had a correspondence last night with a former coach, and I said, would Darren Peterson make you nervous? And he said, yes. And I said, any follow-up? And he goes, no. And I go, all right. Well, I'll use the yes with his former coach. Stat of the day brought to you by Panini America, the official trading cards of the Dan Patrick Show. Good morning if you're watching on Peacock. And if not, listening on our radio affiliates around the country, over 400 affiliates, iHeartRadio, Fox Sports Radio. You have Messi, Mbappe, and Haaland each scoring 2 goals as their teams win. You have Portugal, Uzbekistan, England, Ghana, Panama, Croatia, Colombia, Congo, DR. That'll be coming up. All right, Dylan, update the poll results from hour one, and what do we go with in hour two?
3: Yeah, Dan, did the Heat win a title with Giannis? 89.4% say no.
1: Okay.
3: And after being the subject of trade rumors once again, should Jaylen Brown demand out of Boston? 65% say yes.
1: And we go ahead.
3: We got early hour two poll results. Okay. Would you rather live in Miami or Milwaukee? Do you want to take a guess?
1: I have no idea.
3: 77% say Miami.
1: Okay. All right. Miami's a nice place to visit. Got friends there, but I need the seasons. Yeah, I'm not afraid of the cold. Yes, Dylan.
3: Yeah, I think emphasis on visit. There's a lot of places like that that are fantastic, but you're like, would I live in Las Vegas? Would I live in Miami?
1: Yeah. Yeah, I'm not a one-season guy. Can't do it. Grew up in the Midwest, and you just kind of, you know, you love the fall, you love the spring, summer's great, winter you deal with. Yeah, Paul?
4: You do take it one season at a time, though, right, Dan?
1: I do.
4: Yeah.
1: I do. I try not to take it 2 seasons at a time. Dusty May going to Dallas. Now, I'm looking back on coaches. Now, I think there are going to be more college coaches who follow this blueprint. Go to college. Try to build a name for yourself. And Dusty May has done that at every stop. You win the national championship. That helps if you're going to leave. But I think these coaches now realize it is tougher to coach in college with everything you must deal with than it is the NBA. And I think that, you know, Danny Hurley flirted with this, going to the Lakers. You know, there have been, I think John Shire will eventually coach in the NBA. But I think you're looking at coaches now who say there's transfer, there's NIL, there's collectives. Player empowerment coaches maybe not getting total autonomy. Although you can make a name for yourself in college as a coach, because we focus on college basketball and we focus on the coaches. We go, oh man, Rick Pitino's done it again. John Calipari, Tom Izzo. You would lead with the coach. The coach has more of an impact, it feels like, or we give them more credit for what they do over a span of 30-some games. Now in the NBA, you got 82 games, and that just gets you to the postseason. John Beilein did not do a good job with his Beilein to the Cleveland Cavaliers. You see what I did with that, Todd?
5: Very nice, very nice.
1: Thank you, Todd. Billy Donovan, he had a little bit above 500 record in the NBA. Brad Stevens, Fred Hoiberg had a losing record. Reggie Theus, losing record. Mike Montgomery, losing record. John Calipari, losing record. Rick Pitino, losing record. Lon Kruger, losing record. These are the coaches who went from college to the NBA in the last 30 years. Now, Brad Stevens did a really good job and then decided to go into the front office. Billy Donovan, leaving Florida, did a pretty good job. But other than that, people will be surprised that Rick Pitino was 192 and 220 in the NBA. Calipari 72 and 112 with the Nets. But it's different now. This is a different college atmosphere and certainly different in the NBA. Giannis going to Miami. We talked a lot about it in the first hour and spoke about Pat Riley landing, Alonzo Mourning, Shaq, LeBron, Bosch, Jimmy Butler. He wanted Giannis. He's wanted Giannis for at least 5 years. The Boston Celtics, you know, that's one of those where you go, okay, we'll trade Jaylen Brown to the Bucks. We don't want to, but if we have to, then we better get the deal done. Because if we don't get the deal done, then all of a sudden Jaylen Brown's going, no. We're not, we can't do this every year. I gave you a year that we made the playoffs and people didn't think that we were going to make the playoffs. I carried the team. And I think this is where, when you have that big swing, when you don't trade the player, then you kind of, like, how's that going to be the first time Brad Stevens sees Jaylen Brown? Hey, how was the summer, Jaylen? Great, other than the I'm going to Milwaukee situation. And maybe Jaylen Brown is on the move. Maybe there's a deal coming up tonight. I thought Portland was going to be involved in something with Giannis. I think most of the insiders, if they were honest, would say they thought that Boston giving up Jaylen Brown, so you kind of switch superstars there. But Giannis going to the Miami Heat with Bam Adebayo and some players to be named later. Yeah, Paul?
4: It's almost like there's no nice way to talk to Jaylen Brown going forward. Because let's say, you know, he's a businessman, Jaylen Brown. He's running a business, and he is the business. But if management said to him, you know, we're always trying to upgrade our roster. So, okay, so that person's an upgrade over me, the 2 years older guy with same stats. Yeah. It's an insult no matter where you go.
1: Yeah, I don't think you can just say it's business. I mean, yes, it's business to a certain degree, but it's still personal to that person. It's like when I left ESPN, it was business for them. It was personal for me. And I held a grudge for 10 years, you know, the way, you know, some of the things that happened. So you can say, well, it's just business. I mean, that's what my wife said. I mean, no, it this hurts. It's personal. But I'm sure Jaylen Brown can go, it is business. I'm getting paid a lot of money. But it's still kind of a slap in the face. I would think that's how he views it. Yes, Dylan.
3: I mean, you see that in movies all the time. They'll be like, it's nothing personal. It's just business. And then shoot a guy. I'm like, that feels pretty personal.
1: I don't think that was going to happen.
3: No?
1: No, I don't think so. Yes, yes, Paul.
4: And you left ESPN by choice. You were not traded for an anchor to be named later.
1: No. They couldn't find equal value. They realized that. it was going to be kind of like a Mikal Bridges. There were going to be five future SportsCenter anchors traded for me. I think that's what it was. Trae Young, 4 years, $212 million with the Wizards. Here are the NBA guards making 53-plus per season. Luka, Cade Cunningham, Steph Curry, Devin Booker, De'Aaron Fox, SGA, and Trae Young. Will Jalen Brunson's small guard success change anything for anybody with tonight's draft? Now, Darius Acuff Jr. III at Arkansas. I love that kid. But I saw this. Well, listed at 6'3", but 6'2", in his socks. And I go, wait, who plays in their socks? I mean, how stupid is that? How tall is he when he has shoes on? And it's like, oh, 6'3". Okay. But there's height concerns with him. But, I mean, he led the SEC in scoring and assists. And that doesn't happen very often. Yeah, Paulie.
4: Darius Acuff measured 6'2", even barefoot, Dan. And I checked last year, he did play with shoes.
1: He did play with shoes.
4: Yeah, home and away, just to confirm. He's 186 pounds, a bit slight, but his wingspan, which I know you love, 6'7".
1: Yeah, yeah. He's a good player. I mean, he's tough. Like that. You know, there's certain guys where you go, he plays at a different level. He has a different attitude. Dabonsa has that as well. He looks like he loves to play basketball. Peterson, I guess I'm a little nervous. But I mean, high school wise, you want to see a highlight tape. And you're like, wow, that guy, that Zion Williamson, like, but you know, they all have questions about them. Question is, can you get over what that question or questions are? Yes, Marvin?
5: Do you think this draft is also good for American basketball overall? Because we've been talking about the international players winning 8 straight MVP awards and how American basketball is kind of going by the wayside. There's no real international prospects, at least in the lottery.
1: Yeah, but we found that those guys who are foreign-born that win MVP aren't in the top 10. Like nobody, except for Luka, you know, Giannis wasn't, Joker wasn't, SGA wasn't.
4: USA. At the draft tonight?
5: Man, I think the international thing's a little bit overblown, but.
1: Will we have an MVP out of the top 10 picks this year's draft? Will there be an MVP inside the top 10? Or outside the top 10. I could see, first glance, I'd say no. But like Cameron Boozer was a really good college player. He's not the second coming of Tim Duncan. And maybe he's like his dad. Maybe he's a really good player, safe pick. Peterson has upside. Dabonsa has upside. Keaton Wagler came out of nowhere. Because I remember in college or in high school, he's a 3-star. And all of a sudden, I think you could see confidence with him playing at Illinois. And like all these guys put up 40 in a game, I think. Coach Calipari was talking about that the other day. Like these guys, they can score. They're on another level. But draft coming up tonight. We'll talk to the commissioner. David in Ohio. Hi, David. What do you have for me?
6: Hey, what's going on? Good morning, Dan. Messi just led Argentina to a win over Austria at Jerry's World and broke the World Cup goal record in the building. With that win, Messi now has as many World Cup wins at AT&T Stadium as Dak Prescott has playoff wins there. The difference, Messi needed one appearance. Dak had a decade-long lead. Thank you.
1: All right, David. David never stops. Never stops coming after the Cowboys.
7: Good bet.
1: Brian in Oklahoma. Hey, Brian, congratulations on the Sooners winning the College Baseball World Series.
8: DP, good morning. Yes, sir. After being seeded 11th in the SEC baseball tournament, the University of Oklahoma Sooners won the College World Series last night, defeating North Carolina 12-2. The last time OU won the College World Series was 1994. The Knicks were in the finals, and the World Cup was in the United States of America.
1: Yeah, look at that, Bri. I like that. How about

0: Stat of the day. Stat of the day brought to you by Panini America, the official trading cards of the Dan Patrick Show. So the last time Oklahoma won the College World Series, 1994, when the Knicks were in the finals, correct? And the World Cup was here. Is that right? Okay. All right. Todd loves those kind of things. You love those kind of stats.
1: I'm all about the numerology.
0: Yes, I know you are.
1: It's fun.
0: How about we take a break? The freshly minted U.S. Open champ, Wyndham Clark, will join us coming up next. 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
12: Mostly sunny skies today. Nice cool day with highs right around 73 degrees. The winds will stay out of the north. They'll be pretty light today. Partly cloudy tonight. Lows drop down to 52. Uneventful for the overnight hours. And then for tomorrow, we're looking at a mix of the sun and clouds. Chance of showers and thunderstorms in the afternoon and evening with highs back up around 77. I'm Chief Meteorologist Carrie Pujol.
13: PGA Tour has just dropped a story about competitive structure here before we get to Wyndham Clark. Polly, I didn't have time to read over everything, but I did see the word relegation in there, and Tiger Woods co-signed this. So yeah, what do we have?
14: This was announced by the PGA Tour just an hour ago. There will be a new model, including two separate series of tournaments starting in 2028, the PGA Tour Championship Series and the PGA Tour Challenger Series. That will run concurrently during the season. And most of the star players, Wyndham Clark and all the other star players, will, of course, be on the championship series. And the Challenger Series is like the way you work your way up to that series. So almost like European promotion and relegation.
13: Well, let's bring in Wyndham Clark, the 2026 U.S. Open champ. First of all, congratulations. Are you aware of this new competitive structure there on the tour? And if so, what do you think?
15: Yeah, I found out this morning. I've been, you know, we have a few player advisory guys, and I've been, you know, picking their brains, and I kind of knew something like this was coming through the pipeline. But yeah, I mean, a lot of us kind of found out today, just like you guys.
13: And are you okay with the word relegation in there?
15: Yeah, I think it's great. I love what the PGA Tour and Brian Rolapp are doing, and I think it's going to be the best thing for golf. I think it'll be easier for people to understand, you know, what's going on, what guys are playing for, et cetera.
13: All right. How much is mental? How much is physical at Shinnecock?
15: I mean, gosh, I want to say it's like 80% mental, to be honest. Like, you know, it's so hard to play at that golf course, and it just requires so much mental fortitude. You can hit a great shot, and your job's still not done. The greens are so challenging. You can hit a poor shot and get bad breaks, and the wind gusts your ball, etc. So yeah, it's definitely mental.
13: Yeah, and is that the kind of course, if somebody said, hey, do you want to go play Shinnecock, let's say like next year, would you go? Yeah,
15: I think I would say it just like that. Yeah. I mean, it's you want to play it because it's a top course in the country, in the world. But you know you're going to get your brains beat in. So it's a love hate. You love the course. You love the tradition. It's amazing. But it just is tough, man. I would definitely, you know, I'm not going to say no, that's for sure. But it might not be the most enjoyable round. I'm probably going to, you know, you might shoot over par and you say, okay, that was a good round.
13: How much is luck and how much is skill? Like, you have to have bounces that go your way, but they're obviously, you have the skill, so I don't want to demean anything, but how much luck went into winning the U.S. Open?
15: I think anytime someone wins, you have luck on your side. It's amazing when I've played with guys that have won, you know, it just seems like things go their way. A bounce is, you know, kicks right instead of left, and it's the correct bounce. They might hit it in the rough, and they have a good lie versus someone else that has a bad lie. The ball lips in rather than lips out. So there's definitely some luck that is involved. And, you know, I had some things definitely go my way. So, yeah, there's luck for sure.
13: And I know it sounded weird when I said this yesterday on my show. I didn't think you played great. I think you were scrambled so well that, you know, that kind of cleans up the mess. Like, it was meant as a compliment that that wasn't the best, like LACC, different than this. This was survival. And you're just like, whatever it takes to get that ball in the hole. And it just felt like, you know, your scrambling was unbelievable.
15: Yeah, I mean, honestly, I kind of played like crap Saturday, Sunday. I was hitting it all over the place. I didn't have much control. I didn't hit many greens. I was spraying the driver. But yeah, I mean, the one great thing is I was mentally really tough and my short game kept me in it. So yeah, I mean, It's amazing to be able to not have my A game, if you will, and still be able to pull through and win such a big championship.
13: You got the U.S. Open trophy behind you. Where's the other U.S. Open trophy?
15: Well, there's only one. There's only one. It's the same one.
13: They don't give you your own a smaller one?
15: Yeah, a replica. It's like 90%. Okay. That's at home, yeah.
13: Okay. But that one you get to carry around for a year?
15: Yeah, for a year. So it'll be on a nice, fun journey of going back home to Colorado, Arizona, wherever we decide to go.
13: Now, do you just get a seat for it on the plane, strap it in? You're not going to put it in overhead bin.
15: Yeah, you just put it overhead. You stuff some stuff in there. No, I'm just kidding. Yeah, it'll be in a nice case that protects the thing Maybe go through the plane or something. I don't know. You keep it safe.
13: How did you use the crowd to your advantage over the weekend?
15: Well, a lot of times, you know, they're rooting for you and you build off the momentum. This time there wasn't much momentum, but it definitely made me kind of gear down and use the negative things that people are saying to fuel the fire that's, you know, within inside me. And that's kind of exactly what happened. Anytime I heard something negative, I replaced it with something positive. And I just loved when I made a putt or hit a good shot. And I could see, you know, I'd look around and see people kind of like, damn it, he keeps hitting good shots or keeps pulling it off. And I love that. It kind of gave me a little internal smile and kind of the confidence, cockiness that helped me get the W.
13: But when did you realize maybe they weren't rooting for you, they're actually rooting against you?
15: I mean, I knew on Saturday. I mean, people, I'd miss a putt and people'd start cheering. And then Sunday was honestly wild. You know, I missed the putt on the first hole for birdie and people cheered. I hit it over the green on two. People cheered. On the fourth hole, I hit a horrendous shot right and people were cheering and saying, don't choke, etc. And so I was like, whoa, this is a hostile environment. So the nice things that happened early. So I was able, and I kind of prepared myself for it. So it wasn't like a complete shock, but I was surprised that it was hostile.
13: Yeah, but I got to commend you, man. Because when I'm listening, I'm watching, but I'm hearing, I go, man, they're booing him. Like, they're cheering when it went in the bunker. And I'm like, they must really want Scheffler to complete the career Grand Slam and win it on his birthday. And, like, that's the only thing I thought of. I don't know what you thought.
15: Yeah, I mean, hey, I understand it. I have done some things that maybe turn the fans against me. Scotty has a chance to do something only a few guys have done. It's his birthday. He's number one player in the world. You know, I somewhat understand. But, you know, one of the things is I was hoping that if I did it with class and poise and kindness and love that I would win them over. And I don't know if I have, but at least I tried my hardest to do that. And but yeah, I mean, it's fun. I played other sports, you know, I played basketball and hockey and so many things growing up. And I love those environments. I loved going into an away gym and, you know, going in there and making shots or free throws and everyone kind of getting quiet. And there's nothing like that winning on the road.
13: Well, a free throw is kind of like a putt.
15: Yeah, you know? 100%. 100%. And when they're yelling and saying all kinds of things and you make both of them, you just, it's amazing what it does to your confidence inside.
13: I think it backfired, Wyndham. I really do, because I think you gained the respect of everybody in that gallery, because it's like, damn, we gave him everything we're all about in New York, and you kept your head down, you didn't gesture anything make you laugh, like truly make you laugh that they yelled at you.
15: I wouldn't necessarily say that. It was more when someone was cheering for me, we'd laugh and I go, oh, I got one fan over there, you know. That was more what we'd laugh about. But no, the other things, they didn't really make me laugh. But so
13: how much do you lean? It felt like you're leaning on your caddy quite a bit, but I don't know how. What happens where you go, I got this, or come on in, I need some help?
15: Yeah, I mean, it's a caddy in those moments is more about, not as much about the club selection and the, you know, the numbers and all that stuff. It's more about managing the emotions, kind of having the objective look at things going, hey, we're in a good spot. It's okay. Let's chip out to here, or let's do this, or hey, we still have the lead. You know, he kept saying, if we knew coming in the week that we'd have a lead going into Sunday or the back nine, we would have taken it regardless if I had a 6-shot lead and it dwindled to one. Hey, we still have a lead. And so he kept reminding me of those things. And he says, we're right where we want to be. We're right where we want to be. So I definitely applaud him for all the great stuff he did and helped me pull through.
13: Yeah, because I heard him, trust the process, trust the process. It seemed like that was the final words before you would swing.
15: Yeah, I mean, it was, we really focus on making sure I go through my routine and not, you know, not have any kind of second thoughts and just be really clear, no clutter, and go in there. And once we pick the club, that's the right club, regardless if it's a good shot or not. But you want to be assertive and confident, and then pick my target, get addressed to that target, and kind of do the same thing every time so that your body kind of, it's amazing what kind of routine and rhythm you can get when you do that.
13: When you first caught a glimpse of your father, what'd you think?
15: Well, I was shocked. I literally had no idea.

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1: They're there kind of helps you mentally.
2: Congratulations again. I mean, that's a challenge. That course is, it's like Pinehurst number two. I don't enjoy them, but they are two of the greatest golf courses in the world, but it just feels like you've been in battle the whole time. So you survived, and you have the hardware to show it.
1: Yeah, thank you very much. I appreciate it.
2: Good luck, Wyndham. Thank you. Wyndham Clark, U.S. Open champ. And, you know, I didn't know if he was going to take it the wrong way when I said, you know, I didn't think he played well. And all of a sudden, yeah, I played like crap. Because you see where he's chipping from, putting from, and the scrambling was unbelievable. I mean, that's just a survival of the fittest there, and he was able to do that. And you do that in front of that crowd, because normally the gallery is, they want to see great shots. And I said they should have been celebrating how great, he played at a different level than everybody else. And then all of a sudden I thought, he's probably using the crowd, heckling him, to his advantage. Like, it backfired on the crowd because they wanted Scotty to win. Or I thought at first maybe they wanted a more competitive U.S. Open, that he was running away with it. Then all of a sudden, Sam Burns got in the picture. Scotty was sort of on the periphery. And Clark hit the shots that Chapp to hit to win a U.S. Open. Yeah, Paul.
3: Like you said, it's like the crowd wanted him to be the bad guy and heckled him, and it backfired. Now people kind of like, wow, this guy made it through that. And they, maybe if you didn't know about Wyndham Clark before this weekend, you think differently of him.
2: Yeah, I hope they do. I hope that he gained the respect. Maybe he doesn't care about getting their respect, but they should respect what they saw. Yeah, Dylan.
4: Yeah, not only did he win, but he's now tied for the lowest score in a major at Shinnecock with, I think, Retief Goosen was 4-under.
2: Yeah. And we were wondering, would somebody finish under par? And you had a couple of players who did. Jacob in Oklahoma. Hi, Jake. What do you have for me today?
5: Hey, Dan. Not to left turn it back to the World Cup. I did not call in about OU's championship. I actually just found that out from the previous caller. watching Mbappe yesterday, I'm a casual sports fan, but he's just different. He's just super quick, super electric, which led me to a poll question suggestion. If not for Team USA, who are you rooting for in the World Cup? Thank you, Dan.
2: All right. Thank you, Jacob. Yeah, Mbappe and Haaland, they're built different. Like, those guys, they look like they could play football. You know, you still look at Messi, and even scoring a couple of goals, he's just always around. And that's what I don't understand. I would just have somebody face guard him. I would never let him out of my sight.
3: Box and one?
2: Now, I'm sure that they try to do. Yes, yeah. I would do a box and one. I would just say, dude, I'm with you the whole time. Because at his age, there have to be players who are more physical. They're quicker. They're faster. They're not going to be smarter. But I am not letting him. I just can't let him have the ball. Yeah, Paulie.
3: It's got to be so frustrating as defenders, because he's standing there almost motionless or strolling around, and then he hits the gas for like 3 seconds and it's over.
2: It's angles. It is knowing that ball is going there, it's going to end up here, and I can be here if there's a ricochet. Yeah, Marvin.
6: Sometimes it's kind of like the Steph Curry effect. Wait, how is he open? That's exactly how it sounds.
2: Yeah. Travis in Iowa. Hi, Travis. What do you have for me today?
7: Hey, as far as the second hour poll question goes, give me Miami every day. I've lived in Iowa my entire life, and I'm sick of the cold. Wouldn't be my first choice in Florida, but I am going to get a little mean-spirited here. I just want to give you your roses for your handling of the back row. Since Dylan has joined, it's like Todd 2.0 back there. And with Seton sitting back there, I could never say it, but now that he's not, it's time to bring it back. Suck it, back row.
2: All right. Wow.
4: Wow.
2: How do you feel, Dylan?
4: I don't know. Some random guy in Iowa calling me out? Whatever.
2: Probably going to say he doesn't like the Grateful Dead either.
4: He's probably going to say REM's better.
2: Oh, I said that this morning.
4: That's just Dylan, bananas.
2: I know. I know. I was

0: listening to music last night, and all of a sudden REM came on. I go, you know, that's another band better than Grateful Dead. Dylan goes, who would have thought Grateful Dead and Aerosmith fans would have been going back and forth on social media yesterday after the show?
1: Yeah, there's a little vitriol going. Now the REM versus the Dead fans going on.
0: Yeah, REM better than
1: REM is not even on anyone's radar.
0: Chris in Michigan joins us. Hi, Chris. What do you have for me today?
2: Hi, Dan. My question is, with Dusty now with the Dallas Mavericks, they hold the 9th pick in the NBA draft, also the 30th. And in one mock draft, they have Mara 11th, Yaxel 12th, and Johnson 13th. Wondering if he's going to favor one of his players.
0: Yeah, I thought about that. Sure. As long as he thinks that guy's going to be able to help him in his job. What would it say if you bypass? Like, that's why I always wondered about that with Tom Brady. Tom Brady, friends with Dion, helped mentor Shador Sanders. And then all of a sudden the Raiders had a chance the previous year. Well, everybody had a chance to draft Shador Sanders. And the Raiders, with Tom Brady leading the charge, did not draft Shador Sanders. That told me an awful lot about that situation. Hey, he's your son. We're friends. I'll mentor him. What about drafting him? No, we're good. Yes, Marvin.
3: I remember maybe about 20 years ago when Norm Chow was the offensive coordinator of the Titans, and they were like, oh, man, Matt Leinart? Nope. Vince Young. Like, ooh, that's not good.
0: That one was tough, especially with Vince winning the national championship. Yow. Chow, I mean. Nice. But, you know, he was a two-time All-Pro. He was a better pro than Matt was, right?
3: Pro bowler. I don't say All-Pro.
0: Yeah, pro bowler. Yeah, Paul.
4: Are we doing better career Matt Leinart, Vince Young? Because this is gold. Sign me up. I need an hour to prepare.
0: How about we take a break here? Take a break. The commissioner of the NBA will join us top of the hour. We're back after this. My cup runneth over. DraftKings has you fully covered. The DraftKings Sports app is now available in all 50 states. It includes all markets. 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

0: Just saw this news. Matt Miller, our good buddy from ESPN, a football expert, he was involved in a serious car accident in Missouri. And grateful to the exceptional care that I've received from the first responders, nurses, medical staff, doctors, I'm incredibly fortunate to be writing this. I look forward to continuing my recovery, getting back to ESPN to talk football, including what should be an exciting NFL draft class. So, Matt, from all of us here, we wish you a speedy recovery, and we look forward to having you back on the show soon. Paul wants to play the A.J. DeBanza game. I didn't know that there was one, but how about we do it? Could I get some music there, Marvin?
1: Oh, yeah. Any excuse, Dan, to play that.
0: And a little round ball rock. Okay, here we go.
1: It's a simple game, Dan, as we prepare for the NBA draft. Get to know your draftees. I'm going to go around the room. A.J. DeBanza, he's from Boston, Massachusetts, right? What does A.J. stand for? Marvin, you're going to go last because you know a lot about sports.
0: Okay. Todd, AJ stands for?
2: Anthony Jackson DeBanza.
1: Oh, good guess, though.
0: All right. Dylan.
3: Aaron Joshua.
1: Okay.
0: I'm going to go awesome jump shot.
1: Awesome DeBanza. Jump shot DeBanza. You're correct, Dan. That's right.
0: Okay.
1: Now, Marvin, you're going to go last.
4: Adrian Jr.?
1: AJ stands for nothing. It's not initials. It's like OG Ananobi. His name is Anicet DeBanza Jr. So AJ became his nickname. So with the nickname, it's not initials, AJ DeBanza. Notice no periods after the A nor the J, just like OG Ananobi is not O.G.
0: Okay, what is DeBanza's first name?
1: Anicet.
0: Okay, there is a player. Well, this is give you an idea of I have no life. I think he played at the University of Houston, and his name was Anicet Lavadrama.
1: I absolutely remember this guy, Anicet Lavadrama, born in Africa, played for Houston Baptist. Dan.
0: Okay, Houston Baptist.
1: HUBAP.
0: Okay. All right,
1: but he was a Clipper. For a little while.
0: Of course.
1: Anicet Lavadrama.
0: Love it.
1: That's a great name.
0: Love it.
1: AJ DeBanza, the AJ is not initials. That's how we break it down.
0: Paul in Louisiana. Hi, Paul. What do you have for me today?
5: Hi, Dan. I just wanted to comment on the Oklahoma caller and let him know that Dylan is one of the best additions to the show. And he can suck it.
0: All right. Thank you, Paul.
3: Yeah.
0: There you go, Dylan.
3: Thank you, Paul. Thank you, Paul.
0: Yeah. He said you were one of the best additions. We've only had you and Marvin.
3: And if you're going recent additions, it's just one.
0: It's just you.
3: I'll still take it.
0: You're one of the top two additions that we've had on this program. We had Seton O'Connor yesterday joining us, breaking down soccer. I think we have to bring back Soccer Breakdown. How about Friday? We do Soccer Breakdown in 3, 2, 1. Is that okay, Marvin?
4: I'm in.
0: Thank you. Ryan in Detroit. Hi, Ryan.
6: Yeah, hey, thanks for calling me back again, Dan.
0: Mm-hmm.
6: As I watch soccer every 4 years, and we're watching greatness right in front of us with the best three in the game putting on a show, it reminds me that we all need to be thankful that we're watching greatness in the TP history show. Mm. And just an example of that, last week, I've been listening for 25 years, and you dropped three bombshells on us, Dan, that we've never heard of. You go to Central America to get plasma shots in your shoulder with a friend named Ed. You have a secret apartment in New York City. And you told us you worked decades on second shift so your daughter can live off the grid in Hawaii, Dan. Pretty amazing.
0: Thank you, Ryan. Yeah, always something new after all these years. I don't know if those are framed correctly, but I appreciate that, Ryan. Thank you for listening. Omar in Mexico. Hi, Omar.
7: Hey, Dan. 178, 90 kilos. Hey, Dan, I just want a quick stat of the day. You know that Mexico has been the country with most opening games in World Cups. I think it's 7, starting in 1930, and has never won one of those games until this World Cup.
0: Awesome.

0: brought to you by Panini America, the official trading cards of the Dan Patrick Show. If you would like to get a photo taken with the New York Knicks players at the Fanatics Fest for $935, you can get a picture with Jalen Brunson. Karl Anthony Towns, a bargain at $338. How about Josh Hart? $283. Mikal Bridges, $283 as well. How about Mitchell Robinson? $169. Jose Alvarado, $169. And if you want a bargain, Landry Shamet, $142 for a picture. Yes, Paul.
1: Rarely can you see a person's worth be broken down into numbers this drastically. Imagine you're Landry Shamet and you're all excited to be there and you see the Brunson table.
0: No, but then you see, wait a minute, Jose Alvarado is 17. He's $27 worth more than I am? Yes, Paul.
1: So when they're deciding on Brunson and they say, you know what, 1,000 is gratuitous. Let's not go with 1,000. Let's go with 935 bucks. How is that decided?
0: I don't know. I don't know how much Brunson gets and how much Fanatics Fest will get off the top there as well. Yes, Dylan.
2: Yeah, those seem like very arbitrary numbers. Like Shamet, you can just round up to $150 and call it a day. 142.
0: I think you got to go $899 for Brunson. Yeah, Paul.
1: Can I parlay Shamet and Brunson for $1,000? Can I roll that up?
3: Reasonable.
2: I can't see
0: who's in the confessional here. Todd, you're in the
3: confessional.
0: Sounds
3: like I am.
0: Yeah. Coming up, we'll talk to the commissioner in about 10 minutes from now. NBA draft coming up tonight. Who will be the number one pick overall? Still in doubt. 2 hours in the books. One more to go on this Tuesday. Dan and the Danettes, Dan Patrick Show. 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
8: Michigan coach Dusty May is headed to the NBA. The Dallas Mavericks and May, who led Michigan to a national championship this year, are finalizing a deal. May and the Wolverines won the NCAA championship with a 69-63 win over UConn in April to wrap up a 34-3 season. In Dallas, May will inherit a team led by reigning Rookie of the Year Cooper Flagg and should have former All-Star point guard Kyrie Irving back in the fold as well. Irving tore the ACL in his left knee on March 3, 2025 and missed all of the 2025-26 season. Flagg was the first rookie since Michael Jordan in 1984-85 to lead his team in points, rebounds, assists, and steals. Here's Dusty May on the state of college hoops and college sports in general.
9: You know, when you talk about the sustainability part, the actual games and profession is sustainable. It's just a low quality of life for most of the people that are involved in it because the uncertainty and lack of just overall structure.
8: The Milwaukee Bucks are trading franchise icon Giannis Antetokounmpo and Bobby Portis to the Miami Heat for Tyler Hero, three other players, three first round picks, including number 13 in tonight's draft, one pick swap, and one second round pick. The trade does not include any additional teams. It's a one-to-one move, sources said. But both the Heat and Bucks will execute the deal July 6th, which leaves the framework open to see whether there are opportunities to expand. Last June, the Phoenix Suns and Houston Rockets agreed to a deal that ultimately increased to a historic seven-team trade. The Minnesota Timberwolves are trading Julius Randle and a first-round pick to the Brooklyn Nets as part of a three-team deal that also includes the Chicago Bulls. The Timberwolves are sending the 28th pick in tonight's draft to the Nets and will receive the number 33 pick made in the second round tomorrow night. The Bulls would be receiving Nick Claxton from Brooklyn in the trade.
10: Mostly sunny skies today. Still on the cool side with highs near 73. Winds will be light out of the north. I'm Chief Meteorologist.
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1: Darren Peterson, he's not the favorite to go to the Wizards, but he didn't work out for anybody.
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0: On the day of the 2026 NBA Draft.
2: There's this lingering thing in your mind about Peterson because of the cramping issue. But it was solved by the end of the year. And if anybody questions it, like, go back and watch BYU at Kansas game, where he had 18 points in the first half. He was 6 of 8, had 3 steals. There was no question who the best player on the floor was.
0: Dan brings you the biggest guests and best interviews in the world of sports.
2: What player that is on his way to 30-plus, maybe 40, in a game of that magnitude is just going to tap out because he doesn't feel it? I just don't believe it.
0: Broadcasting from the Man Cave, this is Dan Patrick.
1: We made it to the final hour on this Tuesday. NBA draft coming up tonight. We'll talk to the commissioner here in a moment. The Heat made it official, acquiring Giannis. And the Bucks get Tyler Hero, 3 first-round picks, and some other players going to the Bucks. We got World Cup today and tonight. Portugal, Uzbekistan, England, Ghana, Panama, Croatia, Colombia, Congo, DR. We say good morning. Those watching on Peacock, our streaming partner of the NBC Sports Network, we say good morning to our radio affiliates as well around the country. Let's bring in the commissioner, Adam Silver. Always good to see you again. Thank you for showing up, being punctual, as always. What did you think of the trade with Giannis last night?
3: It was interesting. There have been discussions around Giannis getting moved for a while now. He obviously had a great run in Milwaukee. And, you know, people had predicted under this new system with the second apron that we wouldn't have player movement. A certain amount of player movement's good, you know, creates renewed energy and hope in markets. I think even in Milwaukee, there was a sense there that it was time to rebuild. You know, a lot of excitement around Giannis going to Miami. So at least early reports are it's positive.
1: How involved are you in the final process with that trade?
3: Not at all. The only thing that happens from a league office standpoint is there's an official trade call where you have to match up rosters and caps for, you know, CBA purposes. They're, you know, physicals that get administered. But, you know, I think people get confused sometimes as to whether we approve trades, meaning we think it's a good trade. That's not our role. It's only to make sure that the mechanics fit under the CBA.
1: Yeah, but I always go back to Commissioner Stern with the Chris Paul trade that he vetoed.
3: Well, that issue always comes up, but you may remember at the time, David was in essence the acting owner of New Orleans. And so I know there was enormous confusion around that, but he vetoed that trade that was brought to him by the then GM as wearing the hat of the owner of the team. And it was why when we ran the Clippers, when I ran early on as commissioner, having learned my lesson, there was a guy named Dick Parsons, who was the interim governor. And I said, Dick, you're in charge of that team. Other than the league playing its role as it would with any trade, I have no say over what basketball decisions will be made for the organization. So lesson learned there. But again, David was, in essence, acting as owner of the team, not as commissioner.
1: Where do we stand with the Clippers, since you mentioned them, with, you know, sort of off-the-court stuff with the owner and Kawhi Leonard?
3: Investigation is still ongoing. A law firm down the street from our office in New York, Wachtell, is overseeing the investigation, and I know they're hoping to wrap it up this summer.
1: But this, I don't know if it affects, oh, so it has to be later this summer. I didn't know if it would affect draft picks or anything going into this draft tonight.
3: Certainly nothing affecting tonight, but beyond that, you know, no decisions have been made.
1: Help me understand the importance. If I was going to look at a New York team winning a title in baseball, football, basketball, where would you put the importance of New York winning that title in basketball over, say, the Giants or the Yankees?
3: Yeah, I'll say, really answering it as a New Yorker, that I think this championship was unique because of the 53-year gap before they last won a championship. You know, I grew up a Yankee fan. The Yankees have had so much success in New York. It's a huge deal when they win a World Series. But I think, again, because so much pent-up, you know, just fandom around this Knicks team and desire to see a championship. Again, also Madison Square Garden, as you know located in you know, the heart of Manhattan. I always think of basketball as a city sport. So it seemed to take on just unique attention here. I will say again, being in this market, I mean, over 2 million people took to the streets for the parade. And it felt like it brought people together like nothing else in recent history. There were viewing parties everywhere. Walking to work, just being out on the streets in my neighborhood, you saw Knick merchandise virtually on everyone, all the store windows, etc. So, it was just amazing, I think, to see what this championship meant to New York right now.
1: Your first NBA game was a Knicks game?
3: Definitely, yeah, as a kid, no question about it. My first, you know, 30 games. I mean, I was a kid, we didn't travel to NBA games. So I think I grew up, to the extent I was able to go to games, it was exclusively going to Knicks games.
1: You, of course, have to host the draft tonight. Can you look back now? Does everybody get together? Help me understand when you're preparing for announcing these names. How does that work where you need to learn how to pronounce those who might be drafted?
3: Well, first of all, in terms of everyone getting together, actually right after this interview, across the street from our office at Rockefeller Center, and there is a luncheon for all the lottery picks and their families and friends. Some of them bring their coaches, high school coaches. It's a really cool event. And Andre Iguodala, head of the Players Association, will speak to them. I will as well. But it's really an opportunity to welcome them to the NBA family and opportunity for the Players Association to talk to them a little bit about joining this unique fraternity. I'm always amazed. I think we're up to about 5,000 players in the history of this league have been in the NBA. I mean, it's quite an amazing, at least small number, considering the history of this league, and it's sort of a welcome. So that happens today, just, you know, an hour from now. In terms of pronunciations, we've sort of learned our lessons. So what we do now, for example, at the Chicago Combine, we ask every player to look into a camera and say his name the way he wants it said. Because in some cases, what has become the pronunciation of the name in college or from wherever else isn't necessarily the way they want it said. AJ DeBonta, for example, I was with him and his dad, and his father's name is Anise. And AJ is Anise Jr. And they both said to me, we want you to say whatever number he's picked to say Anise DeBonta instead of AJ. I think he's still going to go by AJ, but that's an example. We also then, they folks in the league office write it out for me phonetically. I'm sure when you pronounce the names on air, it was the same, and do the best I can.
1: Was there ever a name where you got tripped up or were nervous about getting tripped up?
3: I think Giannis is in the news, Antetokounmpo. I remember practicing that one a few times.
1: It took me four years.
3: One of those ones when you look at the spelling, you only get that much more confused. You just have to say, you know, put it aside, and Antetokounmpo. Yes.
1: Or Wembanyama as well. You know,
3: Wembanyama.
1: We love nicknames.
3: Yeah, then we just go by Wemby going forward. But yeah, that one too.
1: Busier in the off season or during the season?
3: Definitely during the season, just because there's things that come up every day, you know, with games every day, every night. There's always something that needs the league office's attention. But pretty busy off season. I mean, we also collectively oversee the WNBA with my WNBA colleagues. So that keeps us pretty busy. But we have our summer league coming up right around the corner after the draft. We're looking at potential expansion to Las Vegas and Seattle. We're looking at potentially creating a league in Europe. So I'll do a fair amount of traveling in the off season as well. But, you know, I'll get some time in there as well. So it's a little bit more relaxed.
1: We're looking at 2028, Seattle and Vegas still the leading candidates for expansion. And if so, Memphis or Minnesota going to the Eastern Conference? Does that sound fair?
3: So if we expand, at least we're thinking 28-29 season. The only two cities at the moment we're looking at are Las Vegas and Seattle. We haven't had a vote on it. It's not a foregone conclusion, but we're in the process of talking to groups that are interested in getting an expansion team in those two cities. And then, yes, and then we'll if we do add two teams, we'll want to likely even out the conferences, so there will be some movement then.
1: But you're looking at two teams, not either Seattle or Vegas?
3: We're currently looking at two teams, but what we've said is it's possible we won't expand at all, and we could expand to just one market. But we're officially looking at both those markets right now.
1: I'm talking to the commissioner, Adam Silver, NBA draft coming up tonight. I think we've gone, 8 years with a different champion? I think we've gone 8 years with a non-U.S. born player winning MVP. Which trend would you like to continue as commissioner if you could pick between those two?
3: You know, honestly, neither one. I mean, I think it's interesting that you've had so many international players as MVPs. I mean, we just talked about Giannis. Also, it's interesting on draft night, as a reminder, 15th pick in the draft, not the first pick, not a top five pick, but the 15th. So it shows how deep the talent is in this league. And the majority of our players are still American. It's roughly 70% of the league are American. So, you know, I think if anything, that rash of international MVPs has gotten the attention of youth development in the U.S. and the programs, or whether that's just happenstance or there's a better job we all need to do collectively. No question, there's enormous talent coming out of the U.S. This current draft is an example. And I think on the eight different champions in 8 years, that wasn't our goal per se. The goal over time has been, you know, I've said it, to be more NFL-like, where you believe your team has a shot. You know, it may be not every single season, but your view is, regardless of the market size, if your team is well managed, if you have a little bit of luck in there, that you have a good chance to be in the playoffs and potentially be the champion. And so I think what we've seen is societal changes. I think that nobody's going to say that Victor Wembanyama in San Antonio can't get global attention because it's a smaller market. I think I love the fact this year, even San Antonio versus New York, I don't think the storyline was small market versus big market. It was, you know, Wemby versus, you know, Jalen or whatever else. And so I think the players recognize they can have success regardless of where they are. And I also think that the changes we've made in the CBA, you know, that we've, it's still a soft cap system, but there's so-called second apron. You know, we want a better distribution of the players, and we're seeing that. But having said that, my goal sitting here isn't to ensure we have yet a ninth different champion next year. I think if there's roughly parity of opportunity, and through strong management and great players, teams can repeat, that's great too. I just think that fans want a sense that it's not top heavy as it was historically in the NBA. Remember, three teams won 60% of the championships over the first 65 years of this league. And, you know, David Stern used to joke, you know, when he first became commissioner, you were just going back and forth from Boston to L.A. That was the job. And I think, you know, as much as, and I get that question all the time, like, oh, aren't dynasties great? They're great, I think, depending on how they're formed. I don't think fans are as enthusiastic about them if one team is spending drastically more than another team. So I like where we are, and I'm not rooting for either one of those trends to continue. But again, I think going into this coming season, new talent coming into the league, a lot of deep talent around the league. You know, I think there will be teams that are favored, but I think more fans will believe in their teams and their teams have a legitimate shot to win.
1: What has kept you up at night before an NBA topic?
3: Always the sports betting stuff. I mean, no question about it. I mean, both, you know, when it was illegal, it kept us up, and when it's legal, it keeps us up. I mean, in some ways, you know, you can better monitor it when it's legal, but a lot of the bad stuff is happening illegally. But I think given the prevalence of enormous amount of sports betting in our society, and by the way, it's the prediction markets too. Those are really sports betting platforms. I mean, there's a lot of chatter around predictions around wars and elections and things, but the majority of the money on those platforms is around sports. So, and that's not regulated state by state, that's federal. And then I'm always reminding people in a global sport like ours, last I counted, there was something like 85 other countries that had legalized sports betting on the NBA. So there's no way we're going to turn the clock back on that. You know, we're constantly looking at new ways to monitor activity. You know, even lines around the world, you can still pay attention to them. And if there's sort of strange line movements, try to figure out what's going on, continue educating our players and everyone involved in the game on the dire consequences of betting, but yeah, that's definitely something that keeps me up.
1: Tanking or flopping, what do you spend more time on?
3: Well, this season we spent more time on tanking, and we came up with a new system going into next season, which just in short, largely flattens the odds for the non-playoff teams and presumably will disincentivize teams from that sort of behavior. I mean, there's no question it got out of hand, you know, and we want the focus to be on winning games, and I think that's what's going to change. It'll be really interesting this next season because we'll be going into a world we've never been in before where there's essentially no incentive to be at the bottom. In fact, you know, we have a concept we're calling draft relegation. Sort of you're actually odds of getting a top pick go down if you're one of the bottom three picks. So, you know, was very focused on that this year. Flopping started to get more attention early rounds of the playoffs this year. That's something we have a competition committee meeting in Las Vegas for 2 days. We'll certainly be spending a lot of time on that. I mean, I think that the concept in terms of flopping, I mean, historically in the league, for us, it was when a player snapped his head back and then you saw in video replay, maybe often after the game, that the other player didn't even touch him, et cetera. Looked like a player was shot out of a rocket, et cetera, and wasn't even touched. You know, as I've said, you know, recently, I think what modern flopping is often more about players trying to sell calls to officials. They're taught that in certain circumstances. So in many cases, it actually is a foul. But you could argue they're overreacting to it. And I think we got to spend time looking at where that line is, where it's just, in some cases, just a non-call. You know, and historically, if a player chose to fall to the ground but nothing was called and the ball's still in play, it's just a disadvantage to his team. And the thought was, players just going to get up and it's going to stop doing that if the officials aren't rewarding them for that behavior. But I also, you know, I'm listening to fans, and I think to a certain maybe to a large extent, fans don't necessarily want to see guys falling down on every play. So that's something we'll pay more attention to this summer.
1: Yeah, I brought this up. It feels like the WNBA allows play on more than the NBA does. It feels like these guys are really skilled at, I'm going to draw contact and I'm going to let you know that I'm drawing contact, where the WNBA might be a little more lenient. And I don't know if that's fair as a blanket to put over it, but I see a lot of WNBA games as well.
3: Yeah, it's an interesting comment. I mean, one thing I've learned, I mean, the women's game is just different than the men's game. I mean, ultimately, Monty McCutcheon is overseeing the entire officiating program. So there are different WNBA officials and, in certain cases, different managers of those officials. But overall, in totality, the program's overseen by the same people. So, again, I think lessons learned for us over the years, too, just in different approaches to the women's game and the men's game. It's just played differently to a certain extent. But you may be right. I mean, again, I think that, you know, the direction to the officiating crew over the last few years has been sort of to recalibrate a bit to allow a more physical defense. We don't necessarily want to go back where, you know, it was sort of brute force defense. You and I remember those years. And in some cases, it less from a skill standpoint. It was just more physicality, and I don't necessarily think people want that. But again, I think that the fans and the players like to be able to play physical defense. And so to the extent then that, you know, a player is just falling down or whatever else as a result of that, I think in most cases, you know, fans just want to see the flow of the game. They don't want the constant stoppage in play. So it's always just looking to find that right balance.
1: Is there anything you need from me before we say goodbye?
3: Maybe just to promote the draft tonight, ABC and ESPN
1: I've been
3: 8 p.m. Eastern.
1: I've been doing that. Yeah. Who took away my voting privileges, Commissioner?
3: You know, there's a guy named Mike Bass, head of communications. He's off camera right over there.
1: Mm-hmm.
3: Have your folks talk to him.
1: I mean, there aren't many guys like me still hanging around, Commissioner.
3: I didn't know your voting privileges were taken away.
1: Yes, they were.
3: Will speak
1: I think
3: to
1: when I left
3: him over
1: ESPN,
3: there.
1: I think we left when I left ESPN. Apparently, NBA left me as well.
3: All right, I'm going to look into that one.
1: If David Stern was still around, I'd have my vote.
3: Maybe true.
1: Can you yell at somebody right now? Can you yell at Mike Bass right there, Mike?
3: my media training is such that it's saying, like, don't turn. No, I wouldn't.
1: Thank you. Good to talk to you again, Commissioner.
3: Good to see you, Dan.
1: All right, and that's Adam Silver. He'll restore my voting privileges. And you know what? I didn't even think of it. Because, I mean, I do talk a lot about it. I did get to vote, and I, you know, viewed it truly as a privilege, just like the Heisman. And Paulie goes, why don't you have a vote? And I go, I'll be damned. Why don't I have a vote? I'm going to get some of my best people on that. Yes, Paul.
4: I know what's going to happen now because I know you. Now they're going to say you have a vote, and you're going to be like, I don't know if I want to vote. I want to be more.
1: No, I do want to vote.
4: You do want it?
1: Yes, I do want to vote.
4: Do you want me to follow up on this?
1: Yes.
4: Okay.
1: Yes. How about we take a break? We'll get to phone calls, update our poll results. 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
10: Now, the latest forecast from the WSBT Weather Center.
12: Skies will be mostly sunny the rest of today with a high of 73. For tonight, we're partly cloudy with lows in the low 50s. Partly sunny on Wednesday in the morning, then increasing clouds in the afternoon. There is a 30% chance of showers and storms late day with highs in the mid to upper 70s. Showers and storms become likely Wednesday night with a few lingering showers on Thursday. Highs on Thursday at 76. I'm WSBT 22 meteorologist Abby Wepler.
2: 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You know, the commissioner made it sound like, now once again, I'm going to take some poetic license here, that Vegas and Seattle are a done deal. It's not a question of if it's going to happen, but when it's going to happen. And it looks like it's going to be 2028. And these are the only two cities that he mentioned. And then you're probably going to move either Memphis or Minnesota to the Eastern Conference Finals. This has been talked about. I have a friend who deals in transactions. He pits, he has two parties, and one wants to sell and one wants to buy. And he usually gives me price tags on certain teams. And he mentioned this a couple of years ago. You were looking at probably an entry point of $7 billion to get an NBA team. Certainly in Vegas, he thought might go for upwards of $9, maybe $10 billion. I think the Golden Knights owner has put in a bid to bring the NBA team to Las Vegas, but this is not a question of if, but when they're going to have NBA teams in Seattle and Vegas. Yeah, Paulie?
14: I did find this because there's been a little bit of a scuttlebutt on the internet. If Seattle gets an expansion team with the NBA, can it be named the Supersonics? Or did their history go to Oklahoma City? It's a little bit of both. If you look up on Basketball Reference, the Oklahoma City Thunder's history includes the Sonics. But in the deal that sent the Sonics to Oklahoma City, the city of Seattle retains the right to use Supersonics in a new team.
2: Yeah.
14: Which
2: yeah,
14: is fantastic.
2: You can have the history book. I mean, you got Kevin Durant was there, and then you got him in OKC. But no, I always believe when a team leaves another city, that that city still gets to retain that name just in case you get another team. Also, the flopping part of this, it really feels like it's just Shai Gilgeous-Alexander. I mean, a little bit of Jalen Brunson, but SGA is the face of flopping. I still think that if you let these guys play a little bit, and I truly believe the WNBA allows more playthrough than the NBA does. I don't want to see a great player go to the free throw line. I want to see a great player score baskets, but nobody wants to see somebody go to the free throw line. Nobody. And it's almost like you're rewarding that. I think if somebody falls and you don't call anything, that player looks pretty silly. But I don't know how you demo this where you have somebody come in and then you're like, okay, we're going to call that, but we won't call that. Let's create scenarios. Do you use AI? Do you know, some kind of form of let's look at this and see what we're seeing, and everybody sees the same picture here. It's just like pass interference. There was a time where we're like, oh my God, they call pass interference on every play. And then, you know, the officials learned, players learned, and then it kind of changed. There's holding on every call. And then all of a sudden the players learned and the officials learned. Hopefully that's what happens here. Because it's a shame that SGA is going to be known as a guy who flopped, because he's so much more than that. But James Harden, same way. What he'll be remembered for? Well, he'll be remembered for a couple things. Yeah, Dylan.
15: Yeah, I think it's like you want to police it, but you don't want to add to the slowing down of the game either. It's like, how do you in real time kind of do it? Which it's ultimately a very subjective penalty, like PI or holding in football.
2: Yeah, and that's it's there are certain officials who are going to call it one way, certain officials. This is why I hated what baseball did. They empowered the umpires to have their strike zone. Like, no. There's a strike zone. Not your interpretation. It's our interpretation. And that's why, you know, umpires had the opportunity to police this a long, long time ago, and they never did. It's like, I'm going to give you that outside corner. I'm not going to call a strike on that kind of pitch for you. You can't do that. You have to have uniformity there. And this is something that, you know, these other sports did to themselves. Randall in Virginia. Hi, Randall. What do you have for me today?
16: Well, hold on one second.
2: Hey, Randall. Randall.
16: Yeah. Hey, Dan. Sorry about that. Thanks for taking my call again.
2: Did I interrupt something there?
16: I was on a meeting call. I'm doing onboarding for a new job that I just got. So unfortunate timing, but always.
2: Well, you can stay with the call. I mean, I don't want anything to happen here.
16: No, it's fine. But I was on video call too, so they just saw me throw my phone away to pick up your call. But anyway, real quick, I wanted to mention the Lionel Messi comps that you mentioned. Marvin kind of stole my thunder because I was going to say Steph Curry seems to always be around the ball. I also have some football comps. Ed Reed and Troy Polamalu. They always seem to have a knack to be around the ball whenever it needed to be. I feel like Lionel Messi, you watch him, he's just strolling, and he somehow, some way, seems to find the ball. So,
2: all right, well, good luck with your job there. Thank you, Randall. Yeah, the beauty with Messi is that he just sort of lingers. He's just there, there, there. And then it happens so quickly. Like, it.

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1: Why do you hate the Grateful Dead? I don't even know why I'm asking this question, but I'm going to. JJ, why do you hate the Grateful Dead?
2: I just don't like their music. They don't make music. It's just sound. I don't like the voice. I don't like the guitar. I don't like the songs. There's no redeeming quality.
1: All right. Would you like to respond, Dylan?
3: Oh, I don't know if JJ has ears, but they certainly make music, and some of the best. I mean, Jerry Garcia is undeniably one of the best guitar players and most influential, unique guitar players of all time. Bob Weir is probably the best rhythm guitar player of all time. They both have great vocals, etc. You want to go deeper, Phil Lesh, one of the originators of having like a dominant bass line.
1: Well, they had to bring in John Mayer to kind of spice things up a little bit.
3: Well, Jerry died. And there's been other versions. There's further, you know, Bob Weir and Rat Dog, Phil
1: Jerry,
3: and Friends.
1: Jerry died a while ago.
3: Died the year I was born.
1: Yeah, that's a long time ago.
3: Well,
1: 30 years ago.
3: Not according to you when it comes to music knowledge. Apparently 30's too young, Dan.
1: It is. It is. Yes, yes, Paul.
4: It's interesting because I want to be objective here. A great band or an influential band, it's almost like what you talk about with Steph Curry. I'm not sure because I'm not an expert on what the influence of the Grateful Dead is. But you mentioned REM earlier. And REM and Rolling Stone magazine, they were the first college band to break. And a lot of other bands followed right through. So I think that's their influence.
1: REM is, okay, maybe I'll just take out the comparison. Okay, we won't compare. I'll just say REM is an incredible band. Incredible. Now, you can say, well, did they influence other bands or what? Yes, they did. Yeah, Darius owes his entire career to REM. He says that. I'm sure Dave Matthews was influenced by them. Yes, Dylan.
3: If you ask Dave Matthews, they were more influenced by the Grateful Dead than REM. I would almost bet my life on it.
1: Are you going to bet, truly bet your life?
4: Oh, that's a good bet.
3: You can kill me if the answer's wrong.
1: Ooh, let me text Dave Matthews and say, more influenced by... You know what? I will try to do that during the break. I will text Dave Matthews and see if he'll tell me who he was more influenced by, the Dead or REM. Yes, Paul.
4: And Dylan will be the Dead if he's wrong.
1: Yes, he will be very dead. Let me see. What else do we have here? Terry in Seattle. Hi, Terry. What do you have for me?
5: Hey, good morning, Dan and Danette. Hey, I just wanted to call in and give a shout out to Linda Cohn, who just announced her retirement from the mothership after 34 years of some great broadcasting. And being 68 years old, I feel like I've listened to her and you for half my life, and it's been great.
1: Well, thank you. Maybe we'll have Linda Cohn on Friday. Todd, why don't you see if Linda Cohn can join us? Long, illustrious career. And more sports centers than anybody. I think they tabulated around 5,000 there. Brett in Florida. Hi, Brett. What do you have for me?
6: Hey, DP. Danette's great show as always. You're the best interviewer I've ever listened to in my life. Get the voting privileges back. Dylan, Palm Beach, Florida hat. Got to give you props with the Dylan Sorsby jersey yesterday. I'm calling in regards to three things. Giannis, if he's healthy, you say we have players to be named later. Andrew Wiggins, Bobby Portis, Norman Powell, and I don't think Pat Riley is necessarily done right now. The interview with Adam Silver, phenomenal. And the fact that Wyndham Clark could win the U.S. Open with the entire course booing him on that course is remarkable.
1: I agree. Thank you for the phone call, Brett. Yeah, so a lot of different things sprinkled in there, but thank you for the compliment. Nate in Richmond. So I just text Dave Matthews. I don't know where he is on his tour, but random question, were you more influenced by the Grateful Dead or REM? I'll let you know. Don't know. I'm sure he's touring. He's always touring.

0: Nate in Richmond. Hi, Nate. What do you have for me?
1: Lost count a long time. I've been around soccer and football my whole life, and I found out some new terminology yesterday, so I have a fun fact of the day here. If you score two goals, it's a brace. Three, obviously, is a hat trick. Four is a hole, and five is a glute.
0: Okay. I wasn't aware of that. How many five-goal games have we had in World Cup history? Have we had a five-goal game by an individual? But thank you for the lingo there. So four is hole, and then five is glute?
2: I think four is a haul.
0: Oh, haul.
2: That's what I've read.
0: Say hole, a haul. He scored a haul of goals. And then five is glute?
2: Yeah.
0: Like Maximus?
2: Glutinous.
0: Gluttonous.
2: Or
0: gluttonous.
2: Yeah. I'm looking for most goals scored in a single game.
0: Okay. How about we take a break? Last call for phone. Oh, Linda Cohn is going to join us on Friday. All right. Thank you, Todd.
3: You're welcome.
0: Nobody can hear your head when you nod. Okay?
3: Oh, I was waiting for me to say you're welcome. I don't know. You said what you said. I didn't know if that required a response.
0: Well, I didn't know if you were going to say, oh, yeah, I got a hold of her. She's very excited.
3: She's very excited.
0: Thank you, Todd. All right. We'll take a break back after this. It's not just hype. 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
1: 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Paulie, with some downtime, decided to look how often the commissioners have been on this show.
6: Yeah, we're calling this, Dan, the Commissioner Tracker.
1: This show and when I was at ESPN?
6: No, just the new version of this show. So
1: 20 years.
6: Yes. Commissioner Silver has been the commissioner since 2014. He's been on the show 9 times, Dan.
1: Okay. All right.
6: Rob Manfred, Major League Baseball?
1: Yeah. Yeah.
6: 6 times on this show. Okay. Possibly 7th, one's in question. And the NFL commissioner, Roger Goodell, I'll let you guess.
1: Well, none with me.
6: None would be correct because we don't count it if another host is here.
1: But is it just a coincidence that when Ross Tucker hosted, he came on?
6: I don't think it is because, and I remember this pretty well, Fritzy sent in the request and he specifically said, we have a guest host, to let them know, to be fair, that's Fritzy doing his job, to let them know you're not in. Hmm. And we got a yes back.
1: Dang.
6: Oh, man.
1: How do I not take that personally?
6: Nah, you should.
1: Yes, Todd.
9: Especially when they said, to be clear, so it's not Dan hosting tour. It's going to be someone other than Dan. So I said, yeah. Okay, let's do 11:20.
1: I mean, I'm fair. I'm fine with that if they just say that Commissioner doesn't like Dan. Then we won't bother them. Well, I tell Todd, I said, don't even bother with it. You know, I have a relationship with Manfred and Silver. I feel like I can ask them some questions and they'll actually give me an answer. You know, if I don't have the NFL commissioner, then I'm the one show that he doesn't do. That's okay. Dylan, what?
6: This should help.
1: It doesn't matter.
6: Right.
1: Like, he can't come on less than he's come on. Right? Zero is zero. And don't do this. Promise me. Look at me. I don't want the commissioner on the last show that I do. I don't want that.
9: I will make a note. We could do the second to last day.
1: No.
9: Like that Thursday. Super Bowl.
1: No. Yes, Paul.
6: I got to jump in here then to protect Fritzy. How about with 6 months left, if the commissioner is not on the show by that point, we rescind the invitation?
1: I know. He's had an opportunity to come on. He has chosen not to come on. He goes on every show. I don't know what he's afraid of. I don't know why he doesn't like me. But no. We don't need him. If he comes on, great. I've shared the podium with him a few times. I'm harmless. Sometimes. Yes, Todd.
9: You ask tough questions that require additional thought. There's no softballs, and that's probably part of what happens. It's like you don't want to have to be put on the spot and answer questions of what people really want the answers to.
1: It always sounds good. You know, when I first started out the mothership, it'd be like, oh, man, we're going to have the commissioner on. And then for the most part, they don't say anything. David Stern did because I had a relationship with him. And I could poke him a little bit. But I've known Adam Silver for over 30 years, 35 years maybe. I remember when he worked at NBA Entertainment. And this is the only interview outside of ESPN that he was going to do today. But he also knows that I'll ask some questions that maybe are uncomfortable or he's willing to answer. Rob Manfred the same way. I appreciate that. I don't want to waste this audience time. I don't want somebody dancing around a topic here. And if you come on, you want to answer the questions, great. If you don't, it's okay. My career will be fine. It'll be complete. I don't need to go, well, you know, the one that got away. Roger Goodell is a busy man. And if he wants to go on other shows, good for him. Whatever he's comfortable doing. Yes, Dylan.
18: I wouldn't take it personally. I think it's just business.
1: Am I the Jaylen Brown? It's just business. Yeah, Paulie.
6: I actually think Dylan is right. I think the NFL sometimes wants to play to the lane that is the easiest with interviews and not, you know what I'm saying?
1: I get that.
6: It's actually a total compliment.
1: I know, but it's almost like I wish they would just say to Todd, hey, Todd, he's not going to go on with Dan. Then and just say ever, period. And it's okay. There are people who don't come on the show for, you know, a variety of reasons. Probably most notably the questions that are asked. It's okay. Well, I don't know if I would be going on a show where I had to answer questions that know, I was uncomfortable. I mean, even with Wyndham Clark, I wasn't dancing around the crowd, but I'm sure there were people, handlers saying, you know, and let's not spend so much time on the crowd at the U.S. Open. Well, that was the story. I mean, he fought through that. That was an important part of him winning that championship. Yes, Dylan.
18: Is there a one that got away in the guest department? Obviously not Goodell, but, you know, anyone else?
1: Well, you would want Jordan on. Yeah. And you know what? I don't rule that out. I think maybe at the end of the, you know, career, maybe Mike will join us. Yes, Todd.
9: It could be a coincidence if you're not available all the time. Just sometimes just every single specific day and time we're looking at it, just it's not a good window.
1: You are right.
9: Can you do something 3 a.m. on Thursday?
1: Who has their number one pick tonight? Who goes number one, Todd?
9: That would be A.J. DeBanza.
1: All right, Dylan.
18: Got to go with the odds. I'm going DeBanza.
1: All right. Marvin?
13: DeBanza.
1: Paul?
6: Yeah, the same.
1: Yeah, I'm going to say DeBanza. That makes the most sense, but that doesn't mean that's what the Wizards do. This day in sports history, Paul.
6: Just one for you, Dan. President Nixon in 1972 signed Title IX Act into law.
1: Okay.
6: There it is.
1: Let's see. 1963, Jimmy Pearsall hit his 100th career home run. He circled the bases backwards. They allowed the home run to count, but he got ejected from the game. 2016 on this day, the 76ers select Ben Simmons. most goals in a World Cup, Paul. Anybody have five?
6: Five. Happened once. Oleg Salenko of Russia against Cameroon in 94. Five goals.
1: All right. Let's go around the room. Todd, did you learn anything today?
9: I learned from you. Do not underestimate Pat Riley as he went big game hunting once again, bringing the Greek freak to Miami.
1: Dylan.
18: I never thought I'd say this, but my fate is in Dave Matthews' hands.
1: Yes. I haven't heard back from him. Marvin.
13: You take it one season at a time.
1: Paul, what'd you learn today?
6: Shiny, happy people.
1: Dude, that's a bad song. Todd, what did I learn?
9: ESPN's Vincent Goodwill says the Bucks got about as much as they could for Giannis, who was going to leave anyway.
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23: This ball is hit to left. Did he do it? Nunez, he did it just like brother. A three-run homer to put it away.
3: 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Oklahoma completed the improbable run to its first national championship since 1994 with a 13-2 victory over North Carolina in the winner-take-all Game 3 of the Men's College World Series last night. North Carolina was runner-up for the third time since 2006 and now has 13 World Series appearances without a title. Only Florida State, with 24, has more without winning at all.
23: Lionel Messi, there's the blow-up. And Messi again!
3: Audio from Fox Sports. Lionel Messi set a FIFA World Cup record with his 17th and 18th goals. Defending champion Argentina advanced to the knockout stage with a 2-0 victory over Austria.
24: Oh, man, giveaway. Chance for two. Mbappe's there. Absolute disaster for Iran. Kylian Mbappe on the receiving end. Unselfish from Dembele. And France double their lead.
3: Kylian Mbappe scored twice to move into a tie for second in career World Cup goals with 16. France played through the tournament's first rain delay to beat Iraq 3-0 and advance to the knockout stage. Norway sensation Erling Haaland scored two stellar goals to lead his team to a fairly routine 3-2 win over Senegal. Two second-half goals from corners saw Algeria come from behind to beat Jordan 2-1 and keep their hopes of reaching the World Cup round of 32 alive.
25: Mostly sunny skies today, still on the cool side with highs near 73. Winds will be light out of the north. I'm Chief Meteorologist.
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30: Dusty May, that just led Michigan to the national championship, has decided to take the Dallas Mavericks job. Dusty May went to Michigan. 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He arrived first year 27.
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30: Okay, here we go. Welcome in. NBA draft tonight. Massive NBA trade yesterday, right after our show. We are live. I'm in Chicago. J-Mac's back in L.A. It's The Herd. All right, so we talked about it. I mean, we've been talking about it for 3 years. 3 years ago, I'm like, they better move off Giannis. He's a big. He's going to age. Longer you wait, the less you get. And Milwaukee got a bunch of people you've never watched, or they're still in college, maybe in high school. But regardless, the Miami Heat, and I'm hearing all the critics. Yeah, does it make them better? Yeah, they finished 10th in the East. Go look to Vegas if you think they're not better. Listen, the Miami Heat have really smart people. The owner, the GM, Spo, Pat Riley. Like, they got smart people. To me, what Miami did getting Giannis, as they moved up now to fifth NBA title odds. Okay, they're in that space now, and I agree with this, is that this is a two-level trade. The big picture is, and all Pat Riley and Spo want, they want titles. They're not playing to win the East. Is now with Bam Adebayo, Giannis, and Bobby Portis, that is the best defensive front line in the NBA. That matches up with Wemby for about the next 2 to 3 years. And you say, well, what about the East? Well, what about it? Last 9 years, you have 7 champions. You take your chances in the East. I mean, the Miami years ago made the final. They were like an 8 seed. Indiana got there. Did you predict the Knicks? I look, if they can keep Norman Powell and he signs a decent deal, Wiggins and Norman Powell can shoot. Everybody says, well, they don't have a lot of shooters. Well, it wasn't just Tyler Hero last year that generated all the offense. Miami scored all sorts of points last year. Miami averaged 120 points last year per game and was 10th in the East because they couldn't make enough stops. They didn't have Bam, didn't have enough help on the front line. So the way I look at this is Miami, do not disqualify them. Giannis is 29 a night, second best defensive player in the league, highly efficient, good teammate, great work ethic. It's a great get. Along with Bam Adebayo, guy scored 83 points in a game this year, and Bobby Portis more size. So the way I look at it is Pat Riley and Spo, listen, if we can get out of the East, we've got size, we've got experience, we've got playoff games, and we have a top 2 coach in the league. That's what wins in the playoffs. Kids don't. Experience, size, that small ball nonsense is a mile in the rearview mirror. This is a big, strong, physical front line with a lot of playoff experience. I like the team a lot. Do they have enough shooters? Wiggins is an elite 3-point shooter, has been for years. Davion Mitchell, excellent defensive point guard. Again, if Norman Powell stays, he's an excellent shooter. And points weren't the problem. Well, Tyler Hero's gone. Tyler Hero can't defend my coffee cup. Who cares? This now is an elite defensive team that can match up probably better than anybody against Wemby. And who knows what happens in the East? Do you trust Cleveland? I thought Orlando was going to be great this year. Boston, Tatum and Brown, do they get along anymore? Their front line's horrible. So I look at Pat Riley and Spo, and I'm like, they're big picture thinkers. They just put together the best trio of guys that could possibly defend the ever-improving Wemby, and you take your chances in the East. You take your chances. I mean, it feels like Boston couldn't beat the good teams East or West this year. I keep waiting for Orlando. Good luck there. Don't trust Cleveland. I mean, the Knicks, are they really a multi-championship team? They're going to lose Mitchell Robinson, Landry Shamet. I mean, that's the new NBA. So here's Pat Riley. My take is Miami's much better, much bigger, much more physical, much greater length. I like the move.
4: When I came here, you know, almost 31 years ago, I have the same attitude as I had in that press conference on the imagination, period. You know, I want another parade down Biscayne Boulevard. It may come, it may not, whatever. But it's always been my desire is to win big.
30: Miami has gotten to the finals with a lot less talent than they have now. Bam's a great player. I mean, he's become one of the rock solid guys in the league. Giannis is a great player. Okay. Norman Powell's a very good shooter. Andrew Wiggins, he's fine. You can get 24 points on any night with Andrew Wiggins, and he's an elite 3-point shooter. Davion Mitchell can defend at the point. I don't think they're going to have a ton of depth. They'll have to work on that. But everybody's got holes, you know? So now let's talk about the team that didn't get Giannis and wanted him, the Boston Celtics. So, you know, it's interesting with the Celtics, as we all know, Tatum and Brown. Jason Tatum, Jaylen Brown. It's a very good duo. It is an excellent duo. Nobody would dispute that. But you know, Brad Stevens, the GM, has been frustrated at times with the passive nature of Tatum. You can see the way he builds his team. And they're incredibly three-ball reliant. Even Brad Stevens admits they got to move off that to some level. And let me ask you this. We hold the Celtics in very high esteem because of their history and their GM. But are they a better run version and a better drafting version of the Milwaukee Bucks, where they have their star, Giannis and Tatum? You know, there's about a 3-year period. They're really good. They get their crown. They get their hardware. And then you think it's going to last forever. And then you look up and you're like, man, they are fading fast. Boston last year couldn't beat the good teams, East or West. Brad Stevens admitted it. We got to get better. Their front line's weak. That's why they went after Giannis. Now, I do think they draft better than Milwaukee. I think they have a very solid coach and an elite GM, but we've been rolling our eyes for years at Milwaukee. Well, Milwaukee had a star, and they got one title, and then they aged out very quickly. Boston's got a star. They got one title, and they no longer feel elite. And now Brown and Tatum, in my opinion, don't appear to fit like they did. And like marriages, like all relationships. I mean, LeBron and D-Wade, LeBron bailed on him, didn't give him a phone call. Like, things age very fast in this league. And here's the other thing about the NBA now. So we've got 8 champs in 8 years. I mean, the Eastern Conference, you have no idea who's coming out of it. It could be an 8 seed, a 5 seed. The Knicks become the hottest playoff team of all time. In the West, you kind of know it's going to be Spurs, OKC. We'll keep our eye on Minnesota, Denver. But here's the thing about GMing. It used to be the hardest thing in the NBA was to lure a star to your organization. Convince him. This is the land of Oz, the place you need to be. That's not the hardest part anymore, because mostly you can't afford to keep him and you can't afford to get him. You can't stack your roster. The hardest part now is when you get the perfect roster, it lasts 1 year. The Knicks already have to dismantle. Right now, you look at Oklahoma City. Can they keep Hartenstein? Can they keep J-Dub? Now we got a durability issue. I mean, Oklahoma City looked like, oh, they're going to run this roster back. No. They already moved one guy. They're going to move another, maybe three. They may make a deal tonight. San Antonio looks like it's going to go forever. That thing's going to get really expensive. Wemby's signing a max pretty soon, and Stephon Castle's right after him, and De'Aaron Fox is already outrageously overpaid. Keldon Johnson, nice knowing you. Thanks for flying United. These things now, the new NBA with Adam Silver and the CBA, the minute you think you're locked in for 5 years, the Celtics 3 years ago, I thought we were going to get a decade out of it. We got one title, and all of a sudden you luck up, and you're like, does Tatum have durability issues? Do those guys get along? Who's the one? Who's the two? I'm not sure. Brown thinks he's the one. Brown gets bounced in the first round of the playoffs. He's like, I've never had more fun. We got a problem. So, I mean, John Hollinger talked about the Tatum-Brown. They eat up 70% of the cap. The front line's not good enough. That's why they went after Giannis. And my thing is, we always bang on Milwaukee, which won yesterday's garage sale. All those parts, probably be good in 5 years. I have no idea what it is. Old lamp, you know, an old fireman's helmet, some rope. Who knows? I don't know what they are. But, I mean, Tyler Herro can't defend anything, but he's a great shooter. He's a closer. I guess he's from Milwaukee. That'll be fun. It's a lot of disparate parts, and we'll see if it works out. We'll figure it out in 4 years. But I thought Miami looks big, strong, physical, experienced. That works in the playoffs, especially in the East. I mean, do you really think the Knicks are the best playoff team ever? Or maybe playing those Eastern Conference teams off 7-game series, they look like the greatest team ever. So, I mean, John Hollinger talked about this yesterday. This Tatum-Brown issue, it's, where are the Celtics today?
7: One of the things Boston had to look at is they got the title the 1 year. The other 3 years, they lost playoff series that they probably feel like they should have won. And that this run could have produced more. And that they're sort of on the clock with this run now, because they had to dismantle parts of the last championship team. And Derek White's in his 30s now. And so they just need a little bit more.
30: Yeah, I mean, we thought Denver was going to make a run. I thought Boston would last forever. OKC's going to have to move off people. You know, you look at San Antonio and you're like, okay, what? Wemby's going to sign the max, and De'Aaron Fox is, wow, that contract's big, and you're going to have to move somebody there. And Stephon Castle's excellent, but he's going to sign a max. They better win next year, because you're going to have to start. They got one more year in San Antonio to run it back, and then you're going to have to make big choices. Oklahoma City, they already have to make those choices, and Wemby's going to get better, and Dylan Harper's going to get better, and Stephon Castle's already great. So Oklahoma City's run, I mean, I saw Chet Holmgren vanish against Wemby. That doesn't feel good psychologically going forward. So, I mean, you can say what you want. I mean, Miami, I look up today, I got Bam, Giannis, Portis, Wiggins, a great coach. I'm like, you're telling me Miami couldn't win the East? What East are you watching? I mean, Atlanta gave the Knicks fits for 3 games, and they had a losing record in March. I think it's wide open. I like what Miami did. J-Mac, you're a Knicks fan. You probably see four or five titles, you know.
8: Well, it's good to be back. I do not see four or five titles, but I also don't see the Giannis Heat doing anything in the East, Colin. They have no guards. They have no depth. And this Bam Adebayo hype, I like the guy, but we're talking about a three-time All-Star. What has Bobby Portis ever done? I see this Heat team, Colin. I think they're a play-in team right now. They are not better than the Pacers. They're not better than the Cavs, the Knicks. I think Giannis essentially made like a lateral move. He had Miles Turner, Damian Lillard.
30: Did you watch Milwaukee the last two? Bam Adebayo is an elite player. If you put Bam and Giannis together, I would argue you could have the second and third best defensive players in the league. Wemby one, Giannis two, Bam's on a short list of three. That front line defensively,
8: it'll be good.
30: Good.
8: How are they going to score? They can't space the floor. They have no shooters.
30: If Norman Powell is willing to take a South Beach break, by the way, on the East Coast, you know players love Miami.
8: Yeah.
30: The Heat treat them great. Everybody loves Spo. I mean, I'm going to get shots because I got Bam and Giannis attracting so much low post pressure. Norman Powell's going to get open jumpers all year.
8: So if I'm Norman Powell,
30: I don't pay any state tax. Aqua water during the NBA harsh winter, I would stay in Miami.
8: How about the Detroit Pistons? They won 60 games. Are the Heat better than the Pistons?
30: This morning, yes.
8: Wow.
30: Who's the second best player for the Pistons? My second best player scored 83, Bam Adebayo.
8: That's fair.
30: My third best player, I mean, Norman Powell, I think, is 33 years old.
8: Yeah.
30: But he's a good, and by the way, Norman Powell's bounced around the league. You want to keep moving, packing your bags. You want to stay in Miami, which is the hottest city in the country. Yeah,
8: that's a good point. I mean, the problem is you got to get to the playoffs, and Giannis's injuries, Colin,
30: I don't think you understand. Norman Powell, go look at the All-Star game last year.
8: He's good.
30: Oh, he's on it.
8: He's a good player.
30: Have three All-Stars in the East. Yeah. Everybody's discounting Miami. Giannis, 28 a night. Powell was an All-Star. Bam's a big-time player. The media's out on Miami. I'm like, what are you guys watching?
8: Yeah.
30: You can't win.
8: How about your Orlando Magic or Miami Heat?
30: Miami Heat.
8: Wow. Okay.
30: I mean,
8: I just don't see the guard. I mean, Norman Powell's fine. Okay. Let's see if the 33-year-old can get to a
30: full season.
8: Oh, no.
30: Jalen Brunson won a title. Suddenly it's a small guy league. My bad.
8: Tyrese Maxey. I mean, with a lot of good guards in the East. Donovan Mitchell.
30: Philadelphia got swept. I think I'm okay with Miami. By the way, Bam, all defense, 6 of the last 7 years. Wiggins, last several years, 42% from 3. This is a real team. I don't love Andrew Wiggins. He was disappointing. He's still one of the best three-point shooters in the league.
8: Yeah.
30: Absolutely. And remember, with Bam and Giannis packing the paint, scoring in the paint, Wiggins and if I'm Norman Powell, I'm staying in Miami. How many open jumpers are you going to get around the league more than here?
8: So you think for the first time in like 5 years, Giannis will get out of the first round of the playoffs, right? Because he couldn't do that in Milwaukee.
30: I think they're a better than 50-50 chance to get to the Eastern Conference Finals.
8: Wow. Should we do a steak dinner on that? Or I mean,
30: Can you imagine the Celtics facing this Miami team? Portis, Bam, and Giannis down low.
8: Well, you might have convinced me that Jalen Brown's not going to be there next season. So I can't make any takes on the Celtics until I find out who they get in return.
30: He'd be a hard guy for me to trade. I love Jalen Brown.
8: Yeah.
30: But there's a reason. They offered him, according to reports and a couple of first round picks, and the Bucks were terrified that he would not sign an extension. So sometimes there's just an advantage in life to be in Miami. I mean, let's be honest. People like to live in, stars like to live in Miami. Young
8: top five
30: athletes.
8: City in America. Yeah.
30: Young athletes. We just saw a hockey guy move from Ottawa down to the Florida Panthers. Young studs like to move and live down in Florida.
8: I missed 2 days of work and now you're paying attention to the NHL? What? Ottawa? Okay. What?
30: I'm reading my NHL insider stuff online. All right. Coming up, NBA draft tonight. Boy, Cam Boozer is the talk of the draft next.
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30: 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He arrived first year 27. 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That wore him out.
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12: Westwood One presents Today in Women's Sports. The WNBA is celebrating its 30th season, and on Sunday, the Liberty Sparks met for a very special night. The two franchises squared off in Los Angeles on the same date they played the league's inaugural game, back in 1997. That first contest was won by the Liberty and featured Hall of Famers Lisa Leslie, Rebecca Lobo, and Teresa Witherspoon. They were all on hand to watch Sunday's game, which came down to the final seconds. The Sparks were down by two when 10-time All-Star Nneka Ogumike hit a game-winning three at the buzzer to give LA the 98-97 victory.
13: It feels really good. I've been with the Sparks for so long. I'm so sorry. It's emotional seeing all of these legends in the building, people that didn't get paid their value, and they're still coming here and supporting us. I'm so grateful.
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34: Now, the latest forecast from the WSBT Weather Center.
0: Skies will be mostly sunny the rest of today with a high of 73. For tonight, we're partly cloudy with lows in the low 50s. Partly sunny on Wednesday in the morning, then increasing clouds in the afternoon. There is a 30% chance of showers and storms late day with highs in the mid to upper 70s. Showers and storms become likely Wednesday night with a few lingering showers on Thursday. Highs on Thursday at 76. I'm WSBT 22 meteorologist Abby Wepler.
30: 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We got so many things today. NBA draft tonight. So Tom Haberstroh, smart guy, says don't make the Jalen Brunson second generation mistake. Draft Duke's Cameron Boozer number one. His dad, Carlos Boozer, very good NBA player. Also, John Hollinger on our show yesterday, former VP of Ops for the Memphis Grizzlies. He came out and said, draft Cameron Boozer number one. The genetics with the dad, the understanding, the smarts, the work ethic. Boozer really improved his three-point shooting. So John Hollinger, two smart guys, Haberstroh and Hollinger, think Boozer should be the number one pick.
7: His ability to handle the ball on the perimeter and pass for his size and play almost as a guard reminds me a little bit of what Jokic does in Denver. To me, he's like a better version of Kevin Love, I would say. And that to me is an all-star and a really good player. And I think there's still ceiling to get beyond that.
30: Let me tell you something. If Cam Boozer's a better Kevin Love, you got yourself a hell of a player. Here's what I know. I don't know what Cam Boozer will do in the pros. Two scouts have told me. Maybe a one or two time all-star, maybe not an all-star, but very, very reliable, hardworking, ultra competitive guy. I don't know. Here's what I know about tonight's draft. Without question, universally, Darren Peterson of Kansas is the number one talent. And yet there are stories today he will fall to three. What does that tell you? I'll tell you what it tells me. For years, I've taken heat. Because I've said, if you're a college quarterback going to the pros, put your hat on straight and act 42 even when you're 22. Be a grown-up. Dak Prescott, to me, at the podium, IQ, EQ, best quarterback I've ever seen. He was a grown-up. He was an adult the day he walked into the NFL out of Mississippi State. Jalen Hurts may not be Dan Marino. God, do I love him at the podium, diffusing the angry Philadelphia media on a weekly basis. And in the NBA, you don't have a quarterback, but if you're a lottery pick or a top three pick, you are a foundational centerpiece, and that's what Darren Peterson should be. But there have been times in the last 6 months, I don't think he has any self-awareness. At one point, he said, I've always been a loner, which, by the way, isn't, you know, Kobe was a loner, but Kobe also alienated a lot of teammates and Phil Jackson and Shaq. Like, I want my guy to, you know, LeBron's not a loner. MJ wasn't a loner. Most great players aren't loners. Second thing, he recently said, I don't really watch NBA playoffs much. I got a new dog. Oh, good hell. It's not the end of the world. Just like a hat on backwards isn't the end of the world. But it's like the reason Dak gets a big contract, it's not because he has the prettiest throw or he's the most athletic guy. Dak is a CEO on the field. And Jalen Hurts can't see over the line. He is just unbelievable managing the organization. So when you're the most universally accepted number one talent and you may go three, I still think he goes two, but he could go three. That tells you, you know, missed 11 games due to cramping. I'm a loner. Checked himself out of games. This stuff matters. It may be unfair, but if you're a quarterback coming out of college or you're a lottery pick in the NBA, messaging, momentum, getting along with others, it all matters. This kid should be the number one by a bullet train to number one. Should be no question. He matched up for years against A.J. DeBonta and ate his lunch. Way more athletic than Cam Boozer. But everybody likes the work ethic of DeBonta and the toughness and work ethic of Boozer over talent. So that's what's interesting to me. I mean, Peterson's going to score a lot of points in the NBA, But man, the messaging is odd, and missing 11 games with cramping and not a lot of assists. Oh, we had him in high school. Well, you can do anything you want in high school when you're Darren Peterson or LeBron or Andrew Wiggins. I don't care about your high school stats. So the number one talent in the draft tonight, understood, agreed upon, could drop to three. That is, those red flags matter. There's something there. J-Mac with the news.
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2: This is the Herdline
30: News. And I love dogs, by the way. Whenever I get a new dog, I spend a lot of time, but I still have prep to do for the show. So I just, it's not the end of the world. Nobody is saying it is, but when you're getting ready to get drafted, there is a reason that you kind of rely on your PR person or your agent to make sure the messaging to the league is, hey, man, I love basketball. I'm going to fight like crazy. I can't wait to move to your city. That's kind of like the game that the Hurts and the Dax and the, you play that game. I know you're a sellout. Well, you're going to be worth $300 million potentially very soon. So sometimes you got to sell out.
8: Yes, selling out. All right, let's go to the Giannis trade. And Colin, I want to look at it from the aspect of the Milwaukee Bucks and the package that they got. Let me ask you if you've heard of any of these guys. Obviously, you know Tyler Hero and Jaime Jaquez, but yes. Khalil Ware, are you really familiar with his work?
30: Not familiar with his game.
8: I'm feeling bad because I'm going to butcher his name, but Kasparis Yakinunis. Listen, that's not accurate, but
30: that's not how you pronounce it.
8: But I know. I don't really know how to say the guy's name. But the 13th overall pick, Colin. The best parts of this trade are the 2031 unprotected first. Okay,
30: yes.
8: I got a daughter who's going to be graduating in 2031. She's going into eighth grade. So, Bucks fans, you can start looking at the eighth grade basketball class. That's where you get excited about this.
30: We said yesterday on this show, the hardest part for Milwaukee, I said, I would probably take Jaylen Brown and fewer picks because I think it would be very hard as an owner or a general manager to sell my fans on Tyler Hero and draft picks and rotational guys. That is a hard sell. Now, apparently Jimmy Haslam, part of the Milwaukee Bucks ownership group, said he's the one that said, don't take the Boston deal. You have to get guarantees. Larry, I'm going to trust Jimmy Haslam on great ownership. My take is you take Jaylen Brown.
8: Yeah.
30: And a fewer. I mean, you never know what you're getting out of draft picks. I mean, they could be bottom of the first round draft picks. You don't know what you're getting with draft picks. So, I mean, the Bucks got, I mean, it's very hard for me to sell that to my fan base. I Tyler Hero is a good closer. He's a fun watch. He's an excellent, he's an excellent offense. He's kind of an Austin Reeves. Fun to watch. They're very similar players where defensively there's a ceiling. But I think, Miami in a distracted market like Miami, which there's a lot of things to do. You got the beach and all the teams. I can sell Giannis, Bam. I can sell that. Yes. Milwaukee, that is a tough sell.
8: Here's the other problem. Milwaukee has enough solid basketball players that they're not going to be an 18-win team. This is not going to be the worst team in the league. And as a result, you're not going to get the number one pick next year. Jaime Jaquez, Tyler Hero, they got Kuzma, Miles Turner. They've got a 25-30 win team. Sacramento's going to be worse. The Brooklyn Nets are going to be worse.
30: Yeah.
8: So you didn't even bottom out here, Colin. Let me ask you about that Jaylen Brown aspect that you mentioned. Okay, we just watched the Knicks build around Jalen Brunson in 2 years by getting Mikal Bridges. At the time, it was an overpay. OG Anunoby, zero-time All-Star. They gave $212 million. Karl Anthony Towns wasn't wanted. They used all these guys, and they built a title winner.
30: Yeah.
8: Could you have built a title winner around Jaylen Brown in Milwaukee?
30: First of all, Mikal Bridges was a good player, a plus player. OG was considered, people thought the Knicks got a great deal on that. So those were better than average players. Then you had the Villanova guys.
8: Yeah.
30: Brunson had a spectacular year and unbelievable playoffs. Cat was always talented, just kind of a little quirky. And for the record, the Knicks caught most people off guard. So let's not look at them as a blueprint on how to build a championship team. I would say if you gave me Jaylen Brown and a couple of picks and I've got some cap space, I think I could build a decent team.
8: Get Jaylen Brown, you've got Kuzma, you've got your rim protector. You go out in the market and find undervalued assets like Bridges and you overpay a little bit. They paid 5 first-round picks. They were mocked.
30: I got news for you. giving up 2031 draft picks, Pat Riley maybe retired. Like, he didn't care about
8: 100%.
30: Yeah. Nobody cares about 2031 in the NBA. Like, that's just way down the road.
8: So I'll remind everybody, this applies to football and basketball. The best time to rebuild is last year. We have been banging on the drum, for instance, on TJ Watt, that the Steelers should have traded him two summers ago. They're still holding on to him. They're still struggling. Giannis should have been dealt a year ago. You get a bidding war going. I mean, hell, you could have got way more first-round picks and better talent. I just thought Milwaukee handled this extremely poorly, Colin. All right, let's go to the L.A. Lakers. And yes, there is a LeBron angle to the Giannis trade. First, we're going to start with Ramona Shelburne, who was reporting that LeBron has been in talks with the Lakers front office, and LeBron is not fully committed to the Lakers and said internal conversations were keeping in touch.
30: Yeah, why does that leak? Because somebody wants it out from LeBron's group. They don't want to look weak.
8: Yeah, so
30: LeBron's
8: he's still
30: people
8: exploring
30: don't want to look
8: options.
30: Like, that's right. LeBron's people don't want to look weak. Hey, by the way, let me throw this out there. What if LeBron says, I'll go play for cheap in Miami?
8: Colin came in here, the producer, just now, and is telling me about this. And Zach gets on, hey, how about this? How about LeBron to the... I'm just telling you, no shot whatsoever he's going back to Miami. LeBron is not chasing a ring in Miami. He's not doing that.
30: I know that. I was a joke.
8: Okay, all right. People are taking this online and running wild. Like, LeBron could go. He could take...
30: He's not. He likes L.A. He's been to Miami. He's done that. He's not chasing titles at this point.
8: Yeah.
30: Although I do think Golden State, as a second option, he'd be very attracted to because it's a 40-minute flight on his citation. So my take on all this stuff is, we talked about this yesterday. If LeBron signs and Reeves gets $44 million and Luka's contract and Rui stays, you're not going to be able to solve all the issues. What you can do is probably get one decent wing defender. There's a kid right now with the Pelicans they're looking at.
8: He's going to be tough, but yes, Trey Murphy would be very
30: good. Yeah, I mean, I think that would be as good as you could do. And then you're going to take, you know, a third tier big. But if you want to bring the band back, and that's fine. If you want to bring, you know, you, Rui, and LeBron, and Austin, and, and Luka, those are all offensive first players. So you're going to have the same defensive issues. Now, I do think if you can go get at least a plus wing defender or a plus rim defender, one of those two, then you'll be a playoff team and fun to watch. You're not a championship team.
8: Hold on. I think they won 53 games and they got out of the first round without their best player.
30: Yeah, but
8: I don't think that's a failure.
30: Once again, you're forgetting that stuff like LeBron's going to be a year older and

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1: Go anywhere now. Brooklyn just gave Julius Randle, I think, $33 million, and Nick Claxton, the Bulls are like, come on into our cap space. So now the Lakers have no competition. Again, Austin Reeves loves it in L.A. I can see him taking 35. It's not a big haircut. Plus, you know, go ahead and mention the L.A. taxes. I think it's looking good for the Lakers, but I'm in the minority. All right, let's wrap up with the Dallas Cowboys, Colin, in the NFL. Dak Prescott is making some waves. Interesting comment. First of all, the Cowboys' record over the last two seasons, 14-19-1. Yeah. But they upgraded the defense, and yes. Dak is now saying that the postseason is a minimum for 2026.
2: It sucks, definitely, but we're pushing, and yeah, that's our goal. That's a minimum. When you have a team like this, and they've done everything they have in the offseason, we just said, obviously, we got to push and get better on offense, but when we know we're already improving on defense, that's the minimum. It's everybody's goal in here. You know, to hear, like, Q say, like, he's never been to the playoffs, right? Like, that's what you want to do it for, and that's where, you know, that's what I told him. I said, I'll get you the playoffs. I'm going to need you to go help us win it.
3: Well, off-season promises. Okay.
1: Well, where are we this week? I know every week we do it differently, but Giants, Cowboys, who gets to the playoffs?
3: Giants. Already made my call. Already bought jet skis. Feeling really good about it. J-Mac with the news.
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3: More thoughts on Giannis. Did you watch France yesterday? Did you see Erling Haaland? Did you see Mbappe, did you watch Messi? I mean, it is just a showcase every other night of the world's greatest soccer stars separating from everybody else. It's the Herd.
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6: Now, the latest forecast from the WSBT Weather Center.
7: Skies will be mostly sunny the rest of today with a high of 73. For tonight, we're partly cloudy with lows in the low 50s. Partly sunny on Wednesday in the morning, then increasing clouds in the afternoon. There is a 30% chance of showers and storms late day with highs in the mid to upper 70s. Showers and storms become likely Wednesday night with a few lingering showers on Thursday. Highs on Thursday at 76. I'm WSBT 22 meteorologist Abby Wepler.
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10: The USA has topped their group and locked up their place in the round of 32. 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
9: So watching Messi yesterday score a couple more goals and Mbappe again score a couple of more goals and Erling Haaland last year could have had, I felt like he could have ended up with four. It's so effortless. You really see the levels of international soccer. And let me give you an example. Remember 2024, the Olympics? France had a very good team. We shared a podium, but it was a different sport. We had a team that was so good that Jason Tatum could barely get off the bench and Halliburton never did. Anthony Davis came off the bench. It was Cooper Flagg and LeBron and Steph and KD and Ant. And it's like, it's just stacked. It's just different. That's France. That's Messi. It's different. If the United States men's national team, and I think I watched Norway last night. We can beat Norway. Norway in the back end's not very good. They feel very Erling Haaland dominant, and he's terrific. But when you watch France, we're talking, it's like our Olympic basketball team. They have... Our three best players, Pulisic, Balogun, Weston McKennie, I don't believe they start. I'm pretty sure they don't. In fact, two of their three frontline guys are the two best players arguably in the world, in their prime. Messi's obviously great, but he's out of his prime. So I always say this in sports. Whenever you see a team that's just really, really athletic, turn the volume of your television down. Do not have any bias, any audio bias. Just watch it. I did that yesterday again. With France, it's just different. It's just cleaner and faster and stronger. And it is very much the French basketball team looking at our 2024 dream team. It just feels different. And again, we may get lucky. France could possibly get knocked out. But when you watch them and you watch Messi and Mbappe, you're just seeing a different level of soccer. And Stu Holden yesterday on our show just talked about how devastating the French team's depth of talent is.
11: France, the best way I can sum them up is national team, you can only represent a country that you're tied to nationally. Club teams, you can go out and you can buy players. France is basically like, I gave you $2 billion and I said, hey, Colin, go make an all-star team and sign a bunch of guys from the best teams in the world. That is France at the national team level. They have a roster that is so deep, and when they make subs, the level doesn't drop at all. They have speed, they have power, they have athleticism, they have intelligent playmakers, and they have who I think is the best player in the world in Kylian Mbappe.
9: And for the record, the Seahawks and the 49ers both made the NFC playoffs. But when you turn the sound down on Seattle and the Seahawks, we said it all season, yeah, they look different. San Francisco was a playoff team. They won 12 games, and we love their coach too. And then they faced the Seahawks in the playoffs, and I think they got blasted 41-9 or something like that. It was just a complete boat racing, and they were a playoff team. I look at France and I'm like, if we lost to them 6-1, I wouldn't be shocked. And I think we're really good. If we had a great goal, if we had a good back end, I'd feel much better about it. I think, like, I watched Holland, Norway last night. My take is, oh God, France would run them off the field. And Norway's good. So, you're just seeing, here's Erling Haaland, who's remarkable when asked about France.
12: Up next is France and the likes of Kylian Mbappe. How big a challenge is that going to be for Norway? You guys in flying form, can't wait for it.
13: Honestly, I don't care too much now. We're through. We managed to get through, which is incredible. So I couldn't care too much about that game now. They're probably going to win against us. They're probably going to win the whole tournament.
9: I mean, sorry. You know, we all said the NFC Championship Rams Seahawks were like, yep, that was the Super Bowl. I remember when the Blazers and the Lakers played years ago, the Kobe Shaq alley-oop. I was at that game. It's like whoever won the West was going to win the Super Bowl. Like, you can make the playoffs and be a completely different level lower than the team that wins the Super Bowl. I mean, hell, you get to the Super Bowl. New England didn't even look like Seattle. It didn't even look like them. And that's not a knock on the Patriots. They had a remarkable year, a totally redeemable season. And I think we have been unbelievable. But when you watch a Messi, Mbappe, and France, you see their academies and their depth and their money and their commitment. It just jumps off the television. So yesterday, right before our show, Dusty May, the great coach at Michigan that won a natty with kind of almost a young NBA roster. It was an old college team, took the Dallas Mavericks job. And I read this morning. I've been on this for about a year or two. The media is supposed to add perspective and context. There's a lot of fear mongering. The end is always near. So I saw this headline this morning. Dusty May to the NBA should be added to the pile of college sport red flags. What industry doesn't have red flags? AI is about 6 weeks old, and I'm already reading we're in an AI bubble. I work in cable television. I was told 12 years ago, cord cutting, it's over. Fox News, never been more powerful or lucrative. Right? The NBA's got a tanking and load management issue. They just broke a record for their final rankings. Major League Baseball was a dying sport. They made some tweaks. They've been in a three-year renaissance. I went to a Cubs game last week, flew by, left the game, crowd intact, drinking beer, singing songs. I'm like, this is incredible. It was a lousy weather night, and it was incredible. College sports, ratings up, revenue up, quality up, because NIL is keeping kids longer in school, and you're getting 24-year-old basketball players and 24-year-old football players, not 19- and 20-year-old guys. The one-and-done era was bad to watch. I watched Michigan last year, and I watched that Donovan Klingon UConn team about 4 years ago. Those were dominant, historically great college basketball teams. So I don't think it signals anything. I think what happens is there are people in your life you will meet, and they're just too curious, too smart, too aspirational, and still too young to be a lifer at your workplace. I don't think anything less of the Tom Izzos and the Mark Fews that stay in college basketball. They're awesome and they're legends. But you do get these young coaches that, you know, take a regional school to a Final Four, Florida Gulf Coast, that had seven straight losing seasons. Dusty May shows up, and they never have a losing season. He goes to Michigan. They won 7 games before he got there, or something like that. The next year, they win 27. It's like, oh, this guy's Brad Stevens. So I don't think it's a red flag. I think college sports right now, with the NIL and the transfer portal, is going through a weird time where it's unsettling for people who like the continuity and the status quo and the static nature of college sports. They like their president, their athletic director. They didn't like players transferring out. And I get it. Most people, 40% of Americans, never leave their area code they're born in. People don't like a lot of change, and there's a ton in college sports. But Dusty May's just great. I mean, this guy went to Florida Atlantic. Did you ever hear of them? If you didn't live, it's Fort Myers, Florida, I think. I think I saw a sign driving on a freeway once in Florida. Exit here. Florida Atlantic is right by the swamp. I don't even know where it is. And he took them in like Brad Stevens did to Butler. Like Butler's in a national championship game? What? Guys like Dusty May and Brad Stevens, they're just not going to stay around long in that spot in college, especially with all the changes and sort of the kind of unfinished nature of where the sport is going. Last week, before he took the Mavs job, Jeff Goodman, who knows what he's doing, asked Dusty May about the current quality of life for a college coach.
14: The actual games and profession is sustainable. It's just a low quality of life for most of the people that are involved in it because the uncertainty and lack of just overall structure. The players don't get drafted. They don't go high. They can come back and make the sport better. It's better for them, obviously, to be back on a college campus, growing and developing and making and being compensated well. And it's better for the fans. It's literally better for everyone except the college coaches.
9: And I will say this, years and years ago, I don't remember the year, it could have been 8, 9 years ago, I forget when the year was, but you used to have a signing date in college football. It was like February 3rd, right? And then they added a second signing date. And I remember talking to a college coach, and he's like, I officially have no life. Like, you know, like he's like, you used to have one signing date, now everybody's signing early. It's like, this is a mess for coaches and families. And then you add NIL with the two recruiting dates. And a lot of these college coaches are like, I can make way more money than I've ever made, but I don't see my family as much. So, yes, I think there's a deterioration for coaches. But the players are making money. The players are empowered. It's much more like pro sports now. The power in the NBA is the players, not the coaches. And the power in college sports has veered mostly toward the players, with some exceptions. I mean, Kurt Cignetti still runs the show at Indiana and always will. All right, so Nick Wright showing up. The Giannis trade. It is interesting. I'm not trying to be contrarian. Reading everybody's opinion on the Miami Heat deal to get Giannis, I mean, you'd think they would have gotten a one-time all-star. Giannis is 28 a night, second best defensive player in the league, shoots 60% from the floor, and will get all your perimeter guys open looks. Norman Powell, by the way, is from San Diego. He's a beach kid. I think he stays in Miami. I would.
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26: First World Cup match of the day in Atlanta. Group A play between Czechia and South Africa now at the half. Both teams still seeking their first points after suffering defeats last week. Mikhail Sadilek got on the board for Czechia in the fifth minute. That remains the only goal. 1-0 Czechia over South Africa at the half. First round of the U.S. Open ongoing after a two-hour fog delay. So far, nobody scored lower than one under par at the notoriously difficult Shinnecock Hills golf course. Shares the lead right now, held by Ludvig Allberg, Sam Burns, and Patrick Reed. Rory McIlroy and Brooks Koepka both even midway through the round. Scottie Scheffler is one over through six holes. Well, the parade is on in New York City for the Knicks, but owner James Dolan says he won't keep his NBA championship team together, opting instead to try to avoid the punitive second apron in the NBA salary cap thresholds. I'm Chris Perfett.
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9: Dusty May, that just led Michigan to the national championship, has decided to take the Dallas Mavericks job. Dusty May went to Michigan. They were a mess. 8 wins. He arrived, first year 27.
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9: Okay, here we go. Welcome in, hour two. Nick Wright in a couple of minutes. Boy, he's got World Cup fever. He is all fired up. It's amazing. You put a few dollars down in those games. Changes everything, doesn't it? So I was talking about the Giannis trade. The Miami Heat get Giannis, and the Milwaukee Bucks are celebrating a garage sale today. They got an old lamp and an end table and a globe. I don't, you know, it's just a bunch of future stuff. I don't know what it is. And the Celtics got nada. Don't overthink the room. Giannis has no baggage, great work ethic, 29 a night when he's healthy, and he mostly is. Second best defender after Wemby in the league, plays alongside Bam. It's going to be an unbelievable defensive front line. Throw in Bobby Portis. It'll match up very well if they ever face Wemby. And who knows in the East? Last 9 years, 7 different champs. I mean, I felt like Milwaukee did not deliver. They didn't draft particularly well for Giannis. I think Miami's history is they will draft very well. So he's a highly efficient player, second best defensive guy in the league. And if Norman Powell stays, and why wouldn't you, considering between Wiggins and Norman Powell, you're going to get lots of open looks on the perimeter. That is a team capable of winning the East. I don't know what you see. Everybody says, well, Giannis never developed a perimeter shot. It's a three-point league. Oh, really? The Celtics were the three-point team of note. How'd they do? Warriors were the other one. The Knicks were middle of the pack. Now, the Knicks made a high percentage of the three-point shots they took, but all I know, here's what playoff basketball is, and that's what the Miami Heat care about. Playoff basketball is size, physicality, a star, and hitting shots, often mid-range, making stops. You just watch the Knicks take on the Spurs. Spurs had more talent. It was the physicality, the experience, the moxie, the years in the NBA playoffs with all those guys. That was the difference. So, like, I Wiggins, great three-point shooter. Last 3 years, he's over, like, 42%. If Powell stays, why wouldn't he? No state tax. He's bounced around the league. He's 33. Chase a title. You know, he's with the Clippers forever. That didn't work out. Stay there. Yeah. It's just, you know, it's funny. If you criticize Luka, oh, be very careful. If you criticize Luka, terrible defender, attitude meh, argues nonstop with officials. Is he in good shape? Durability issues. I don't know. I think when Giannis is on the floor, he's still a top three player in the world. And with Bam and Portis, that's probably the best defensive front line that could challenge a Wemby. I told you last hour. I think this is a smart organization saying, listen, let's build a team that can beat Wemby, and we're going to roll the dice in the East. We don't think anybody is unbeatable in the East. Good God, the Heat got to a final years ago. They were an 8 seed. That is the East. With that, Nick Wright is joining us. I know he's got strong opinions on this. Yeah, everybody is selling this move.
8: Yeah, like, me like, too.
9: Yeah, everybody's like, they're just a bunch of bums, and I'm like... I don't know. No. I look at the Eastern Conference, Nick. Giannis, Bam, Powell, Wiggins, Spo's the coach.
8: Yeah. Pretty good. Imagine if Giannis had been in that Eastern Conference the last 5 years. What damage he would have done. What, like, the bad Heat team that you're talking about that made the finals beat Giannis to get there because he gets banged up. Talking about Luka's got durability issues. Sure. Check Giannis's medical sheet the last few seasons. Listen, I love Giannis, which is why I'm bummed that he's on Miami and not Boston, because I do not think this Miami team can contend for anything. You keep talking about how they match up with the Spurs, and I think that'll be useful the two times a year in the regular season they play the Spurs. But they're not going to have to worry about matching up with the Spurs in the playoffs, because this has been, for the last 4 years, a play-in level team that just got a little better. They stripped away a lot of their depth, and their best scorer to add a great player. Giannis is a great player, but he's going into year 14. The injury issues are piling up, and they have no shooting whatsoever. Everyone who loves this trade is talking about how critical Norm Powell is now to the makeup of the team. The four best teams in the league: Oklahoma City, San Antonio, Boston, and New York, according to the Vegas odds. Any of those four teams desperately need Norman Powell? I don't know how many of those four teams he would. I think maybe Boston's the only one he would assuredly start for. I guess San Antonio in the Champagne role as well. To me, Giannis went from a situation in Milwaukee where he can't win a title to a situation in Miami where he likely can't win a title. And I'm bummed about it. I wish Boston would have done what it took to get Giannis, because I think we're going to see the rest of his prime again without deep playoff runs. And I, as a guy who loves the sport and really likes Giannis, that bums me out. I am not nearly as bullish on this Heat lineup as you appear to be.
9: Okay, so I want to talk about the Celtics. So the new CBA, it used to be the hard thing in the NBA was to convince a star to come to your organization. They all wanted to be Lakers. Come here to Dallas. Sure. Now the hardest part, you can't get most stars. I mean, you just can't, because you can't stack players. And it's keeping non-stars like an Isaiah Hartenstein or a Mitchell Robinson.
8: Sure.
9: Or any depth. I mean, Denver went from, ooh, they look like the Duncan Spurs to, oh, they have no bench. And so I look at Boston, and are they a better run Milwaukee Bucks, where they've got their star, Tatum Giannis, they win their title, we think it's going to last forever, and then you look up and you're like, they're not athletic enough, and they're not really in the class of the best teams in the NBA. Brad Stevens said after the season, we couldn't beat the best in the East. We couldn't beat the best in the West. We're just not good enough. So my take is, you've always been very critical of the Celtics. I've always kind of defended the GMing of it, but I look at them not getting Giannis. They're not close to a title to me.
8: Well, I don't know if I agree with, like, right now as presently constituted, I still think they're clearly better positioned than Miami, even after this move. With that said, I think they, in order to compete for a championship, and you said it, Brad Stevens said as much after the season, they need to make major changes. Trading for Giannis would have forced the change. They just, by trading for Giannis, they wouldn't be as 3-point reliant. They would have been a higher volume points in the paint team. They could have still spiritually done the Missoula ball stuff, but Giannis would be a bit of a counterbalance to that. It's why the reporting of they were willing to give up Jaylen Brown, they were willing to give up two first round picks, but they drew the line at Hugo Gonzalez or Baylor Shireman. I don't understand that at all. And I do think they now have created an issue, which is 4 years ago, they tried to trade Jaylen Brown for Kevin Durant. They've now once again tried to trade Jaylen Brown for a player that he's younger than, that he's more durable than, that I'm sure he as an athletic competitor feels he's better than right now. We know that Jaylen Brown talked about how much he enjoyed last season. And my belief is, even though he was not traded for Giannis, that Jaylen Brown has likely played his final game with Boston, because I just don't think, A, they can run it back, and B, I don't think you can keep putting a guy in, not trade rumors, but in trade offers, and then putting your arms back around him being like, no, we love you, it's fine. So I do think they are going to rework the roster around a Jaylen Brown trade. I just don't think they're going to get a player as good as Giannis in return.
9: So NBA draft tonight, Antonio Daniels was on a couple of weeks ago, and he said, listen, you just have to consider how the NBA officiates the conference finals and the finals. When you're drafting players, when you're acquiring players, are they built for it? Like that, you know, that's why when Andrew Wiggins was good for the Warriors in the finals, you're like, whoa, he finally, it was like shocking. And I do think Darren Peterson is a more talented Andrew Wiggins, where I'm like, I'm not sure he's tenacious. I'm not sure he loves the game. I'm not, you know, taking yourself out, cramping, I can't play. I mean, I look at Peterson and I watched him early in the season. I was told by a college coach, watch Peterson. And I literally watched him like three times up the floor. And I'm like, oh, that's what Kobe looked like at 18. But I think he's going to go two or three tonight. What do you make of the cramping, kind of his ham a
8: lot? Not working out for teams.
9: Yeah.
8: I'd be nervous. Listen. If you want to fall in love with Darren Peterson, and this is, you know, I guess a compliment and a bit of a dig, watch his tape before college, his high school tape, his summer league, AAU ball, the camps. Before he put on a Kansas jersey, looked like one of the best guard prospects in 15 years. But everything that has happened since then, none of it has been disqualifying. All of it has been makes you a little nervous.
9: Yes.
8: And so to me, it's why DeBanza's the clear number one pick. I think DeBanza has nearly, if not equal, upside as Peterson and does not make me as nervous. Cam Boozer, to me, has lower upside than either one of them and maybe lower upside than Caleb Wilson, the kid who's probably going to go fourth, but the highest floor of all of them in Cam Boozer. And then there's Peterson, which is we just don't have guard prospects like this very often, which makes him so hypnotizing. But it's just enough that I'm like, it feels like DeBanza's safer. And maybe that's unfair. And I hope that he, you know, going into this season, people were talking about him like he was a Dwayne Wade. He's going to be a Dwayne Wade level guard prospect. Kobe maybe is the hallowed ground, but Kobe wasn't this type of prospect. Kobe's the 15th pick of the draft. He then became this, you know, legendary player. I'd be nervous about it. If I'm Washington, I send in the pick happily for DeBanza. Now, if Utah, because of the owner's history with DeBanza, because of him going to BYU, if they want to, I don't love DeBanza so much more than Peterson that if Utah was willing to pay me a 130 cents on the dollar to flip from 2 to 1, I would do that and then take Peterson. But it makes me nervous. Maybe it's unfair, but it makes me nervous.
9: So I don't have to experience things often to love them. And I'll give you an example. Years ago, my son and I,
8: wow,
9: I said, hey, let's try to go, because he's in college. I said, you're going to do some stuff abroad. Let's try to have a summer vacation or a late spring vacation in Europe or summer. We've been to Iceland, Copenhagen. We went to France. We went to Madrid. We were only there 4 days. It was could have been the best 4 days of the year. It was just great. I don't have to be somewhere a long time for it to be remarkable. Similarly, I tell soccer fans all the time, you're a casual. It's okay to get it every 4 years and fall in love with it deeply because it's Mardi Gras with a ball. It's magical. And soccer fans like, well, you don't follow the MLS and the academy system. Yes, I cover the NFL and college football and college basketball and baseball. And I think you're doing this too. I'm watching you and your show. Is that there is something magical beyond just global about this sport, and that fact that we're kind of good, that it feels like as I watch you, I'm like, okay, this is what I've tried to explain to people. I know it's infrequent, but I fall in love with the World Cup every time it arrives.
8: Well, yeah, it's a compliment to the tournament, to the sport as a whole. And so here's how there's a lot to unpack with what you just said. What you're describing is what I have called the soccer hipsters, which are the folks who are like, I liked this band before it was cool.
4: Right.
8: So therefore, now that they're selling out arenas, if you're a new fan, we don't want you. That's ridiculous. And I don't feel it with other sports, to be totally honest.
9: Same.
8: I don't see a lot of people being like, man, you know, I haven't watched a ton of the NBA lately, but this Knicks story and this 7'6" French kid made me lock in and I love the finals. Then people will be like, how dare you? You're not allowed to. Like, no, that's not really a thing. So that's first of all. Second of all is this. The World Cup is always awesome. It is also how awesome it feels is very often directly correlated to two things. One is the time zone it is in.
9: Yes.
8: The last couple World Cups, the games being either super early in the morning or the middle of the night, it can be hard to really get it dialed in except for maybe one or two teams. So that's one thing. So obviously, a domestic World Cup, much like the World Cup when it was in Brazil, which while not domestic is still in our similar time zones, it's easier to get into. The other thing is, this is the best American team arguably ever. It certainly is having the best group stage of a World Cup ever. That's undeniable. Prior to this World Cup in the previous 75 years, we had never won back-to-back matches. We did it. We had never scored more than three goals in a match. We did it. We had never beaten a team by more than two goals in a match. We did it. We had, in the last 75 years, never finished a World Cup with a positive goal differential. We're plus five right now. In the last 75 years, we've only made the quarterfinals once. We are positioned to duplicate that. So yes, people are going to be like, man, this has been so much fun. And I believe in the U.S. team. Then you add to it that every single one of the best players in the world keeps scoring two goals in every game. Right. Never seen anything like it. I'm out here trying to be a sharp gambler, Colin. And I see all these folks betting Messi two goals and Mbappe two goals. I'm like, you rubes. Those should be paying like 8-1. You're not getting good value on that. I'm instead trying to bet a draw here, plus 1.5 goals there. Meanwhile, everyone else just like, best player scoring a bunch. I'm betting on it. I'm making money. I'm tearing my hair out. So it's been phenomenal. And the people are, you know, voting with their eyes. I saw, you know, our colleague, or maybe I should say boss. I don't know. He's on your show sometimes. He's seen as a fancy office. Michael Mulvihill tweeted that there has already been more minutes watched in the group stage of this World Cup than the entirety of the group stage of the last World Cup. It has been phenomenal theater. And as far as this is what I want to say about the U.S., because I am probably more into international soccer than you might be aware of, because you and I don't talk about it, because I've kept some of my gambling habit away from you. So I bet on the EPL quite often. There's not a lot else to bet on Saturday mornings. So here's what I would tell you. Going into this tournament, I had the U.S., what they had to accomplish or salt the earth and start over was get out of the group. They've already done it. What you wanted to accomplish was win the group and win at least one group or knockout round game because it's the expanded field. They have done the first half of that. They're going to be favored in their first knockout round game. The goal was, for the second time in modern history, make it to the final eight. That is still the goal. Now, that's not the ceiling. I'm not going to say they can't make the semis or something, but I don't want folks to get ahead of themselves and feel like because of these two games now, if we don't make the final, it's a disappointment. If we are one of the last eight teams standing, it is the greatest World Cup realistically in American history. Everything past that is gravy, and I think they've got a real shot of doing that.
9: Nick Wright, first things first, special time, 10 a.m. Eastern, before our show during the World Cup. That's why he is joining us from his office.
8: Yeah, somewhere. It's also, listen, it's nice that they put us on early because, it allows us to preview these games. It also shows no matter, you know, what moderate or whatever success my little TV show has, They were like, you know what? Can Cowherd go straight up against World Cup games and get a number? Yes, he can. Can Nick, let's put Nick in the mornings. Let's not make him compete with the, you know what? Let's put him in the mornings, give him a fighting chance. And so, hey, listen, I always something to strive to. Good to see you, Colin.
9: Good to see you, buddy. Nick Wright. The other thing about all these great players, and, you know, I've argued this for years, Jason, about soccer, is all sports the same. It's about the players. Now, a really bad coach can unravel great players. And a really average coach may not get the absolute most out of them. But when you watch France and you watch Norway and United States and Germany, and you can talk schemes all you want. You can see a separation of talent. All sports are the same. Michigan this year had like incredible, mature college basketball talent. They could have won without Dusty May. He made it easier. He's a very good coach. So, I mean, my take on all this stuff is soccer guy is a little bit like indie band guy, garage band guy.
4: Wow.
9: Like, and the truth is, WNBA fans are a little like this. They feel ignored. But I've always said to American casual fans, it's the same way with golf. If you didn't grow up at a golf club, if your dad didn't golf, you can still love Rory and Tiger and Jack and Arnie and Brooks Koepka. But you never have been a golf member. You couldn't afford it. You play on public courses. You don't have to be a diehard to be included into my tent. Like, if you love watching this, join. Stop with the Heisman pose. Like, you don't love that. The bottom line is these games are magical. They're fun. They're electric. They're dynamic. And we're kind of good. We're not France.
4: We're better than kind of good, Colin. Yeah. At this point, I mean, if you just look just at the results and expected goals and all the advanced data, we have been one of the 8 best teams so far at the World Cup. It's undeniable. And by the way, this Norway hype, I know they got a superstar, a 6'5 Nordic beast. They have no defense.
9: No, they're both those teams last night were horrible on the back end.
4: Absolutely terrible. But I'll tell you this, and I missed Friday's show. I was out of town. Pochettino has done such an unbelievable job coaching this team. Colin, when we knew Pulisic was going to be out, right? We talked about it on the show. Everybody's like, oh, he's going to put in Berhalter or Arena. He went with a second striker, and everybody's like, what the hell? His strategy was absolutely genius. This is now 2 games in a row. He's cooked up great stuff. I said quarterfinals are bust on this show back in March. Colin, we're looking at like a really good opponent in the quarterfinals for the U.S. And I'm just telling you right now, we're on a different level. This is like something we've never seen from this team. I can't believe people are still doubting us. I can't.
9: Yeah. 30 years ago, scientist Gary Kehoe drank a tea with a mushroom floating on top. What he felt was not a rush, but it was a steady energy that had lasted. And Gary, that moment sent him on a decade-plus-long search to understand why guys over 40 start feeling different. They recover more slowly. 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
28: Now, the latest forecast from the WSBT Weather Center.
29: Skies will be mostly sunny the rest of today with a high of 73. For tonight, we're partly cloudy with lows in the low 50s. Partly sunny on Wednesday in the morning, then increasing clouds in the afternoon. There is a 30% chance of showers and storms late day with highs in the mid to upper 70s. Showers and storms become likely Wednesday night with a few lingering showers on Thursday. Highs on Thursday at 76. I'm WSBT 22 meteorologist Abby Wepler.
5: 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Jonathan Givony, NBA draft analyst. He's the one that came on this show years ago and said, hey,
9: be very cautious with Ben Simmons. And I, not so brilliantly, said, who cares? He's great. And Ben Simmons, I'm not sure where he is tonight. I really honestly do not know where he is. For a year, he was sensational. But there are these red flags on Darren Peterson. Markelle Fultz had a couple. I don't know. Listen, you do digging on this stuff, and you start looking. What did they do at 17, 18, 19? And the older they get and the closer they get to becoming a pro, what are their habits? It would worry me. J-Mac with the news.
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4: All right, Colin, about an hour before Giannis was dealt yesterday, Julius Randle was surprisingly, or not so surprisingly, shipped in what has essentially been called a salary dump.
9: Yes.
4: Minnesota sends Julius Randle to the hapless Brooklyn Nets, who also get the 28th pick in the draft. The Timberwolves get a player and a pick, and the Chicago Bulls get, wait for it, Nick Claxton, who has long been a target, by the way, of the Lakers. He would be that Claxton, rim runner.
9: Yeah, the story beneath the story here is Claxton, who can defend multiple positions, athletic, very good defensive big. He now goes to the Bulls. They're going to take Caleb Wilson with a fourth pick, another big, a very vertical, twitchy, mobile, can defend multiple spots big. The Bulls have solved their front line with Claxton and Caleb Wilson. And you've talked about Caleb Wilson. We're not even sure he's like 60% there yet. Like, he has a huge ceiling.
4: Extremely bullish on him. So ultimately, this is kind of a multi-layer deal, because I think the team to watch here is the Wolves, Colin. Let me lay it out for you. So this is a team that had Karl-Anthony Towns, moved off of him. He wins a title. They had Nickeil Alexander-Walker. Remember him? He was a real good wing. Goes to Atlanta. He was the most improved player in the league. Okay? You lose both those guys because you don't want to go into the tax. And now they're like, well, we don't want to pay the tax again or the second apron. We're just going to move off Randle.
9: Well, that's
4: Dante
9: the new
4: DiVincenzo's
9: NBA.
4: Out, Colin, for the season with the Achilles.
9: This is the new NBA. You can't. This is the hardest. It is so hard to GM in the NBA. Even Sam Presti now. You're like, should you move off J-Dub? What do you do with Hartenstein? What do you do with A.J. Mitchell? They already moved off a guy last week. Like, the Knicks, Mitchell Robinson. You don't want to go to the second apron. Landry Shamet, who never missed threes for about a three-week stretch. That is the new NBA, where Tatum Brown looked like invincible for 5 years. A year and a half later, you're like, oh, they're not close to the top. They don't get along. This is the new NBA. It's not about attracting stars. It's about keeping guys on the margins. I mean, Ant's your best player. Gobert's your best defensive player. But that Naz Reid, I'm not letting go hit Jaden McDaniels. You just can't keep these. And Randle also had a really bad game in the playoffs. Yeah. So we kind of predicted on this show he would be gone. But this is the new NBA. It is hard. This T-Wolves have a good GM. You can't keep these guys.
4: I just looked. He's got 1 year left on his contract. So that's a little dicey. Now, Randle, listen. I know people are like, oh, Randle's a ball hog. He's a black hole. He doesn't pass. It's not easy to replace 21-7 a night. You know, this is a guy who plays a lot of games.
9: He does.
4: And I know he had a bad postseason. By the way, he was amazing against the Lakers 2 years ago in the playoffs. Like, unstoppable. And so now you're, like, down two starters. They signed Ayo Dosunmu, but...
9: They like him.
4: Let me ask you this. This is the big name, Colin, that we need to look at, is Anthony Edwards. If he's looking around being like, why do we get off Cat? And now we dump Randle? What's the game plan, guys? Does Anthony Edwards, Colin, start to look for an exit ramp in Minnesota?
9: No. The guys I wouldn't want to lose are Naz Reid and Jaden McDaniels. Those are the two guys. And I love having a rim protector behind me. And I love my coach. The Julius Randle, we predicted this during the playoffs. We're like, we came on the air one day and we're like, yep, Julius Randle's gone. He's a productive player, but he's never been a consistent or reliable playoff guy. You give him the ball, you don't get it back. I don't look at this as, I look at it as an upgrade. It's more, the ball's in Ant's hands more. I don't think less. I probably think more of their move here. I think Randle played, it played out.
4: Now there are trickle downs. Let's go to the next story. And that is the impact on Austin Reeves. Now that the Nets just spent $33 million on Julius Randle, taking up a lot of their cap space, Colin. And I know that the Nets were in the mix for Reeves, right? The Chicago Bulls were in the mix for Reeves. Now, if the Lakers look around, they're like, well, who are you negotiating with besides us? Well, and I think that's a legitimate question for Lakers fans. The Detroit Pistons are a sleeper to watch. They're looking for somebody to pay with Cade Cunningham. They were thinking Kevin Durant. I don't think that's going to happen. Maybe Austin Reeves. He might be a good secondary ball handler. They need somebody in Detroit. But all of a sudden, Austin Reeves, does he have a market, Colin, outside the Lakers?
9: I think he does. The other thing is, I think neither the Lakers or Austin Reeves

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1: Last year, Colin, in the regular season, Austin Reeves missed 31, LeBron missed 22, and Luka missed 18. If all of a sudden you can tell me each of those guys plays five more games, that's it. And you can add five wins to your ledger. You're now a 58-win team. I'm not saying they're going to beat the Spurs or the Thunder. I'm just saying, like, a healthy Lakers team next year is definitely one of the six best teams in the NBA. Would you agree?
2: No. I think they're going to be one of the worst defensive teams in the league, like they were this year, and they're getting older. To me, of the good teams, even the Knicks played really good postseason defense. Miami will be great defensively. San Antonio, Oklahoma City, Minnesota, they all play defense. Lakers play no defense. It's a fun team to watch. Don't confuse that. They are fun to watch. And that's my take, is that the NBA does not allow, it only allows incremental changes. Like if the Bulls get Caleb Wilson tonight, plus Nick Claxton, that's literally pretty significant alteration to a unit on your team. Like you'll go from, you'll be a very interesting athletic front line from not having one. That's hard to do. This league is an incremental league, step by step by step.
1: That is interesting. So you're telling me if the Lakers, who by the way held the Rockets under 100 points, I believe Rockets, three times in the first round, if they run it back essentially with the same group and the Miami Heat have Giannis, you're telling me you think the Heat are better than the Lakers in terms of roster?
2: Yeah, I do.
1: You're on an island in this one, my friend.
2: Yeah, you got to play some defense.
1: I guess. All right, final story is the WNBA. Caitlin Clark, Colin, did you see this last night? One of her teammates gets into a little bit of a dust-up, and then Caitlin Clark starts exchanging words, and looky here, Caitlin Clark starts clapping, and she was assessed a technical foul. Clapping.
2: Well, that's taunting.
1: I don't know. I mean, you watch the play like that. They're just jostling for position. This chick swings an elbow. Caitlin Clark's like, bleep up off me. Some comments are made. And she gets a tech for clapping. She was irate after this, Colin, mostly because if you get eight technicals, you're suspended for a game. She now has five. Here's Caitlin Clark afterward.
3: I got a technical for clapping. So, like, if we should all just go on the calendar now and pick a game that I'm going to be suspended for if I'm going to get technicals for clapping. I asked Gerda. Gerda said that I got a technical for clapping. So if any technical should be taken away, it should be that one. If it's truly for clapping, that's what they said they gave it to me for was for clapping. So it's just ridiculous. I mean, I'm going to play with emotion. I'm going to play with passion. And if they're going to give me a technical foul for clapping, then so be it. That's their choice.
1: Love it, baby. Love the fire, the passion. Colin, you know me as a men's league player. I may or may not clap in somebody's face a couple times. I ain't getting no text for that. It's okay to be fiery.
2: No, that's
1: They're calling this taunting?
2: Yes,
1: it is. Colin, this is embarrassing. You've banged on the refs in the WNBA for a few years now.
2: Well, I don't
1: think they need to clean this crap up. Come on, man.
2: All right. I got a big story breaking. J-Mac with the news.
1: Okay.
4: Well, that's the news.
5: And thanks for stopping by.
4: The Herd Lie News.
2: So, this is interesting. This just in. The NFL is declining to hold a supplemental draft this summer. They've canceled it.
1: What?
2: Currently leaving next year's draft in late April as the only way quarterback Brendan Sorsby enters the league. A letter is being sent to Sorsby and all 32 teams. There will be no supplemental draft. Translation, NFL, very little tolerance for gambling issues. They're not going to hold. This is basically they're saying, we're the biggest league in the world. Yes, we have relationships, but we have very black and white contractual rules with gambling. You can't bet on the NFL, never bet any sports in the facility. And so they're saying, why should we have a supplemental draft? You've got a gambling addiction. We're not holding one for you. So the NFL, am I surprised a little? And you could say, well, that's hypocritical. The NFL saying no. And I don't think they're being hypocritical. I mean, the NFL, you can drink beer at an NFL game, but they don't let their players drink alcohol on flights. I'm not sure if you knew that. I mean, there's all sorts of things that the NFL will tolerate.

0: with borders and boundaries. So what they're saying is we're not holding a supplemental draft and getting beat over the head for 3 months by the media because we're letting a gambling addict into the league. If he wants to get drafted, he can do it in 2027. And this is what I've always said about Brendan Sorsby. Who's the victim? Brendan Sorsby. The victim, and I'm not, I don't have any sympathy for him, but when everybody said, oh, it's ruining this and it's ruining that and it's ruining this. No, it's ruining Brendan Sorsby's ability to play pro football, and he screwed it up and he has to be accountable and culpable and get his gambling addiction solved. But this is, I just read this from Pete Tamel. The NFL's letter says, quote, as Commissioner Goodell has emphasized, participation in the NFL is a privilege that carries with it significant responsibilities, including accountability. By all accounts, you are a talented player with the potential for future success. We encourage you to focus on preparing for possible entry into the draft through the 2027 NFL annual draft. Well, Colin, this is hypocritical. No, the NFL allows its athletes to bet never on football, never in the facility. It is contractual. It is black and white. A school teacher can drink, just not on campus. When the school teacher's off work, he can go knock down a couple Bud Lights. Schools aren't anti-alcohol. They're just anti-alcohol while working or while on the high school campus, right? Like, so NFL's not anti-gambling. They are not, however, going to create a supplemental draft so they get banged over the head, you know, and they'll get, it'll be a, you know, free for all. There'll be a pinata on this thing. And they're like, we're not going to do it. You want to come into the draft? Wait to 2027. Basically, Brandon, get your act together, solve your problem. I don't have a problem with it. A little surprising, but it's NFL's got the leverage. Go ask the networks that negotiate against the NFL. NFL's got the leverage. They've got hand. It's the Herd.
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12: Now, the latest forecast from the WSBT Weather Center.
13: Skies will be mostly sunny the rest of today with a high of 73. For tonight, we're partly cloudy with lows in the low 50s. Partly sunny on Wednesday in the morning, then increasing clouds in the afternoon. There is a 30% chance of showers and storms late day with highs in the mid to upper 70s. Showers and storms become likely Wednesday night with a few lingering showers on Thursday. Highs on Thursday at 76. I'm WSBT 22 meteorologist Abby Wepler.
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0: So the NFL is not canceling the supplemental draft. The NFL is maintaining status quo, which is we weren't planning to have one anyway. So the NFL has said, we're not going to hold a supplemental draft just for Brendan Sorsby, who needs the NFL much more than the NFL needs him. And so now his attorney is going to come out and say, we're going to fight this through the NFL Players Association. Good luck. In the court of public opinion, Sorsby's just going to get hammered more. Probably best to just take an L and get his act together. So again, Brendan Sorsby has nobody to blame but himself. This is gambling may be legal in the country, but under NCAA bylaws, he did something illegal under their bylaw. It's like there are certain things that aren't illegal, but under my contract with Fox or iHeart, I can't do. Right. There are certain things that they don't appreciate. So you can gamble in this country. But if you're a college quarterback, you better not bet on sports. NFL, you can bet on anything except the NFL or in a facility. Very contractual, very black and white. So addiction breaks up a lot of relationships and punctures a lot of momentum. And I'm rooting for Brendan Sorsby. I think the kid needs help. I don't think he's surrounded by the sharpest people. He got an injunction, and then, you know, he took a massive hit from the Big 12 and college football. I mean, it takes college football a lot for everybody to be on the same page? There is no sport in America that is more independent and everybody for themselves more than college football. You know, the SEC cares about the SEC. You know, Texas Tech cares about Texas Tech. But Brendan Sorsby was able to galvanize the entire sport against him. So take an L, work your butt off. And, I mean, you've made money on the NIL. I don't know where all of it is, but, you know, good luck in the 2027 draft. It is less than, it's in late April. It's less than a year away. So the last player actually picked in a supplemental draft was 7 years ago. The last supplemental draft the NFL actually had was 3 years ago. So they're not canceling it. They're just going to maintain what is their annual average, which is we don't have one. So 7 years before the last time a guy was picked in the supplemental draft. So, and here's another one that his agent's not real sharp. Suing the NFL. Yeah, probably not that sharp, I would say. But Colin, it's America. Yeah. Yeah. Suing your potential boss isn't smart. That's a decision people have to consider long and hard. If you're a young broadcaster, suing us, probably not a brilliant idea. So if you're Brendan Sorsby, I would take an L. This is all your fault. I feel bad for you. I can have sympathy for you, for the addiction. I have had it in my family, but you know, if you can't modify your gambling usage, that's on you. Totally. Cause most people can. Overwhelmingly, statistically, over 90% of people can. So Brendan Sorsby's attorney, Jeffrey Kessler, it's a violation of the CBA and the law. We will pursue this with the NFLPA immediately. So that's pretty predictable. Are you surprised, J-Mac?
19: You know, Colin, I got a lot of hot takes on the show. I got opinions on everything. I'm going to stand down on this one, if you don't mind. It just gets me annoyed. I'm going to say some stuff I regret, and I'm just going to pass on discussing it. I think it's really messed up.
0: Well, you know,
19: if they want to just come out and say, hey, this is your penalty from the league, we're not going to let you enter the draft, so now you don't play football for a year, that's your suspension, enter the draft, that's fine. But be honest about it.
0: Well,
19: don't play this, well, you were gambling 3 years ago, betting $8 on Romanian ping pong. It's just, come on, give me a break.
0: Well,
19: he was betting on balls and strikes for baseball games, like $10 as a college kid. Whoop-de-damn-do.
0: Well, you and I agree. Agree that this is not dark room Black Sox 1990 scandal. It's on your phone betting prop bets. You and I agree with that. But there is a bylaw he broke.
19: What law is that?
0: Well, NCAA.
19: Yeah, he's not going to the NCAA. He's going to the NFL. Why do they care?
0: Well, the NFL is in the catbird seat. Why take a risk? Why get negative publicity? 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
2: Jim Rome here with your Rome Report. In a stunning development, the Dallas Mavericks reportedly are finalizing a deal to hire Michigan head basketball coach Dusty May. And by stunning, I mean not surprising at all. May is one of the best young coaches, not just in college ball, but in any sport. And as for you, Michigan man, I don't want to hear any crying from you. Number one, you should be used to this by now. Two, you're lucky the guy was even willing to come in and clean up your mess and win you a natty. Believe me, he is leaving that place a lot better than when he arrived because he inherited straight garbage. And why is he leaving? Because he led Florida Atlantic to the Final Four and then chased out by rebuilding an embarrassing Michigan program and winning it all in just 2 years. The dude is probably bored with the college game. I think it was actually too easy for Dusty May, so he's going to do what he's always done, push every chip to the center and bet on himself, and I love it. For him, the Mavs, and Cooper Flagg. I'm Jim Rome.
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26: At the World Cup, Cristiano Ronaldo of Portugal just got done with a two-goal half.
27: Bruno Fernandes, Neto sprinting down the right, Ronaldo through the middle. It's Cristiano Ronaldo for Portugal, it's 3-0! And Ronaldo strikes again!
26: The call on Fox, Ronaldo with two goals as Portugal has a 3-0 halftime lead over Uzbekistan. In the NBA, the Portland Trail Blazers are hiring Minnesota Timberwolves assistant coach Mike Anori as their new head coach. Anori, however, according to The Athletic, received just a one-year deal with team options for each of the following two seasons. The NFL is declining to hold a supplemental draft this summer, meaning that former Texas Tech quarterback Brendan Sorsby will not be able to enter the NFL this year and must instead wait until the 2027 draft. Sorsby had been the only player to apply for supplemental draft consideration. I'm Isaac Lohengrin.
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0: Dusty May, that just led Michigan to the national championship, has decided to take the Dallas Mavericks job. Dusty May went to Michigan. They were a mess. 8 wins. He arrived first year 27.
28: A new day in the herd starts now.
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0: You guys can laugh at me all you want.
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0: Oh, yeah.
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28: The Herd with Colin Cowherd starts now.
0: Okay, here we go. Hour number three, NBA draft tonight, just announced that the NFL will not hold a supplemental draft, which is an infrequent draft to begin with. Nobody's been drafted in the supplemental draft for 7 years. They haven't held a supplemental draft in 3 years. And the NFL said, yeah, we're not going to hold it for Brennan Sorsby. You are eligible for the 2027 draft in April like everybody else. So they're not, the NFL announcement is not, Brennan Sorsby, you're banned. It's, we're not giving you special treatment. Brennan Sorsby applied for special treatment, and the NFL is saying, no, we're not going to do that. If Brennan Sorsby did not have a gambling issue, an addiction, maybe they hold it. But again, the NFL is saying this is a privilege. You're applying for like a waiver, a special draft, which we infrequently hold. We're going to maintain our customary position, which is we don't hold them. And almost never does anybody get drafted. And people say, well, the gambling, I mean, the NFL is in bed with gambling. And restaurants are in bed with alcohol. And they're allowed to serve people alcohol. But if somebody's fallen down drunk and you serve them the 13th glass of bourbon, then the restaurant can get in big trouble, even though alcohol is permitted and multiple drinks can be served. Right? It's like Wall Street allows you to buy, sell, and trade stocks. Insider trading, your career's over. Or should be. Right? So you can be for alcohol and for buying and selling stocks and pro gambling. But there's boundaries, there's borders to everything. Anybody watching that's a parent. There's a lot of things you let your kids do. And then there are certain things that are legal for your kid to do. Like, I'm not going to let my kid have a phone until he's 15. Well, it's legal to have a phone, but you as a parent, like, no, we have borders and boundaries. And if I find you with a phone, you're grounded for the summer. Well, it's not illegal. Gambling is, by NCAA bylaws, inappropriate. And he broke those. And I do think he has a gambling addiction. And I think he deserves help and support. But he's asking for special treatment, and the NFL's like, no, we're not going to give it to you. We don't do these annually. So, you know, and I think, you know, going to the NFLPA and potentially suing the NFL, maybe it's time to get new representation if you're Brennan Sorsby. 15 minutes. Jonathan Givony, who's an excellent draft analyst, he's excellent, will be joining us in 15 minutes. Well, we've been talking about for 3 years, Giannis potentially being traded out of Milwaukee. It happened last night, finally. The Miami Heat are sending a package of players and picks to the Bucks for the two-time most valuable player in the NBA. The Miami Heat, and I'm hearing all the critics. Yeah, does it make them better? Yeah, they finished 10th in the East. Go look to Vegas if you think they're not better. Listen, the Miami Heat have really smart people. The owner, the GM, Spo, Pat Riley. Like, they got smart people. To me, what Miami did getting Giannis, as they moved up now to fifth NBA title odds. Okay, they're in that space now, and I agree with this, is that this is a two-level trade. The big picture is, and all Pat Riley and Spo want, they want titles. They're not playing to win the East. Is now with Bam Adebayo, Giannis, and Bobby Portis, that is the best defensive front line in the NBA. That matches up with Wemby for about the next 2 to 3 years. And you say, well, what about the East? Well, what about it? Last 9 years, you have 7 champions. You take your chances in the East. I mean, the Miami years ago made the final. They were like an 8 seed. Indiana got there. Did you predict the Knicks? I look, if they can keep Norman Powell and he signs a decent deal, Wiggins and Norman Powell can shoot. Everybody says, well, they don't have a lot of shooters. Well, it wasn't just Tyler Hero last year that generated all the offense. Miami scored all sorts of points last year. Miami averaged 120 points last year per game and was 10th in the East because they couldn't make enough stops. They didn't have Bam, didn't have enough help on the front line. So the way I look at this is Miami, do not disqualify them. Giannis is 29 a night. second best defensive player in the league, highly efficient, good teammate, great work ethic. It's a great get. Along with Bam Adebayo, guy scored 83 points in a game this year, and Bobby Portis more size. So the way I look at it is Pat Riley and Spoer, listen, if we can get out of the East, we've got size, we've got experience, we've got playoff games, and we have a top two coach in the league. That's what wins in the playoffs. Kids don't. Experience, size, that small ball nonsense is a mile in the rearview mirror. This is a big, strong, physical front line with a lot of playoff experience. I like the team a lot. Do they have enough shooters? Wiggins is an elite three-point shooter, has been for years. Davion Mitchell, excellent defensive point guard. Again, if Norman Powell stays, he's an excellent shooter. And points weren't the problem. Well, Tyler Hero's gone. Tyler Hero can't defend my coffee cup. Who cares? This now is an elite defensive team that can match up probably better than anybody against Wemby. And who knows what happens in the East? Do you trust Cleveland? I thought Orlando was going to be great this year. Boston, Tatum and Brown, do they get along anymore? Their front line's horrible. So I look at Pat Riley and Spo, and I'm like, they're big picture thinkers. They just put together the best trio of guys that could possibly defend the ever-improving Wemby, and you take your chances in the East. You take your chances. I mean, it feels like Boston couldn't beat the good teams East or West this year. I keep waiting for Orlando. Good luck there. Don't trust Cleveland. I mean, the Knicks, are they really a multi-championship team? They're going to lose Mitchell Robinson, Landry Shamet. I mean, that's the new NBA. So here's Pat Riley. My take is Miami's much better, much bigger, much more physical, much greater length. I like the move.
4: When I came here, you know, almost 31 years ago, I have the same attitude as I had in that press conference on the imagination, period. You know, I want another parade down Biscayne Boulevard. It may come, it may not, whatever. But it's always been my desire is to win big.
0: Miami has gotten to the finals with a lot less talent than they have now. Bam's a great player. I mean, he's become one of the rock solid guys in the league. Giannis is a great player. Okay. Norman Powell's a very good shooter. Andrew Wiggins, he's fine. You can get 24 points on any night with Andrew Wiggins, and he's an elite three-point shooter. Davion Mitchell can defend at the point. I don't think they're going to have a ton of depth. They'll have to work on that. But everybody's got holes, you know? So now let's talk about the team that didn't get Giannis and wanted him, the Boston Celtics. So, you know, what's interesting with the Celtics is we all know Tatum and Brown. Jason Tatum, Jaylen Brown. It's a very good duo. It is an excellent duo. Nobody would dispute that. But you know Brad Stevens, the GM, has been frustrated at times with the passive nature of Tatum. You can see the way he builds his team. And they're incredibly three-ball reliant. Even Brad Stevens admits they got to move off that to some level. And let me ask you this. We hold the Celtics in very high esteem because of their history and their GM. But are they a better run version and a better drafting version of the Milwaukee Bucks, where they have their star, Giannis and Tatum? You know, there's about a three-year period. They're really good. They get their crown. They get their hardware. And then you think it's going to last forever. And then you look up and you're like, man, they are fading fast. Boston last year couldn't beat the good teams, East or West. Brad Stevens admitted it. We got to get better. Their front line's weak. That's why they went after Giannis. Now, I do think they draft better than Milwaukee. I think they have a very solid coach and an elite GM, but we've been rolling our eyes for years at Milwaukee. Well, Milwaukee had a star, and they got one title, and then they aged out very quickly. Boston's got a star. They got one title, and they no longer feel elite. And now Brown and Tatum, in my opinion, don't appear to fit like they did. And like marriages, like all relationships. I mean, LeBron and D-Wade, LeBron bailed on him, didn't give him a phone call. Like, things age very fast in this league. And here's the other thing about the NBA now. So we've got eight champs in 8 years. I mean, the Eastern Conference, you have no idea who's coming out of it. It could be an 8 seed, a 5 seed. The Knicks become the hottest playoff team of all time. In the West, you kind of know it's going to be Spurs, OKC. We'll keep our eye on Minnesota, Denver. But here's the thing about GMing. It used to be the hardest thing in the NBA was to lure a star to your organization. Convince him. This is the land of Oz, the place you need to be. That's not the hardest part anymore, because mostly you can't afford to keep him and you can't afford to get him. You can't stack your roster. The hardest part now is when you get the perfect roster, it lasts 1 year. The Knicks already have to dismantle. It, right now, you look at Oklahoma City. Can they keep Hartenstein? Can they keep J-Dub? Now we got a durability issue. I mean, Oklahoma City looked like, oh, they're going to run this roster back. No, no, no. They already moved one guy. They're going to move another, maybe three. They may make a deal tonight. San Antonio looks like it's going to go forever. That thing's going to get really expensive. Wemby's signing a max pretty soon, and Stephon Castle's right after him, and De'Aaron Fox is already outrageously overpaid. Keldon Johnson, nice knowing you. Thanks for flying United. These things now, the new NBA with Adam Silver and the CBA, the minute you think you're locked in for 5 years, the Celtics 3 years ago, I thought we were going to get a decade out of it. We got one title, and all of a sudden you luck up and you're like, does Tatum have durability issues? Do those guys get along? Who's the one? Who's the two? I'm not sure. Brown thinks he's the one. Brown gets bounced in the first round of the playoffs. He's like, I've never had more fun. We got a problem. So, I mean, John Hollinger talked about the Tatum-Brown. They eat up 70% of the cap. The front line's not good enough. That's why they went after Giannis. And my thing is, we always bang on Milwaukee, which won yesterday's garage sale. All those parts probably be good in 5 years. I have no idea what it is. Old lamp, you know, an old fireman's helmet, some rope. Who knows? I don't know what they are. But, I mean, Tyler Herro can't defend anything, but he's a great shooter. He's a closer. I guess he's from Milwaukee. That'll be fun. It's a lot of disparate parts, and we'll see if it works out. We'll figure it out in 4 years. But I thought Miami looks big, strong, physical, experienced. That works in the playoffs, especially in the East. I mean, do you really think the Knicks are the best playoff team ever? Or maybe playing those Eastern Conference teams off seven-game series, they look like the greatest team ever. So, I mean, John Hollinger talked about this yesterday. This Tatum-Brown issue, it's where are the Celtics today?
5: One of the things Boston had to look at is they got the title the 1 year. The other 3 years, they lost playoff series that they probably feel like they should have won. And that this run could have produced more. And that they're sort of on the clock with this run now, because they had to dismantle parts of the last championship team. And Derek White's in his 30s now. And so they just need a little bit more.
0: And the NBA draft, and it is stacked, is tonight. Jonathan Givony, NBA draft analyst, founder of Draft Express, right around the corner. In the U.S., there's a break-in every 26 seconds. That's astonishing. Somewhere right now, an intruder's getting closer. 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
0: 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Jason Kidd's out. 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Now, they have a new front office. They have a sensational player. I think the two faces of the NBA going forward are Wemby number one and Cooper Flagg number two. He's not a play initiator, but everything else, he's an A. Dusty May went to Michigan. They were a mess. 8 wins. He arrived first year, 27. He feels very Brad Stevens to me, which I think his basketball curiosity is just too big for college basketball. 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By the way, Brad Stevens got rid of Kyrie Irving. That wore him out.
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32: Now, the latest forecast from the WSBT Weather Center.
33: Skies will be mostly sunny the rest of today with a high of 73. For tonight, we're partly cloudy with lows in the low 50s. Partly sunny on Wednesday in the morning, then increasing clouds in the afternoon. There is a 30% chance of showers and storms late day with highs in the mid to upper 70s. Showers and storms become likely Wednesday night with a few lingering showers on Thursday. Highs on Thursday at 76. I'm WSBT 22 meteorologist Abby Wepler.
0: 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Well, Jonathan Givony, founder of Draft Express, been covering the NBA now for over two decades, and tonight is considered a very strong draft. He is now joining us live, and let's talk about that on a macro level first, Jonathan. You know, I think NIL, obviously, a Lindenborg or a Mara, you know, stay in school a year longer. So I thought college basketball the last 3 years, it's been older. The games are more physical. It looks like a better quality. I mean, I thought the Michigan team was like a young NBA team. It was a lot of pros on that team. Is this, in your opinion, over the last decade, the strongest or one of the stronger drafts?
1: I think it's definitely one of the stronger drafts. Really up top, you know, you have this headline of three players in A.J. DiBonza, Darren Peterson, and Cam Boozer, who would really be number one pick candidates in any class. And to sit there at two or three and have the opportunity to draft a talent like a Darren Peterson or a Cam Boozer, that doesn't come around every day. And that's what really makes this draft special. I've spent the last couple of months really studying the upcoming classes pretty hard, 2027, 2028, 2029. There is not that level of talent coming out of high school basketball like we see right now with these top three guys. And that, you know, it's a boon for the NBA to bring in this type of talent in one class and to have the opportunity for the Wizards to pick from any of those three. That is absolutely exceptional.
0: Analytic guys like Cameron Boozer, I saw John Hollinger, Tom Haberstroh. There's analytic people that say, listen, his ceiling may be a bit lower. His floor is exceptionally high. What's your take, Jonathan, on Boozer?
1: I think Cam Boozer is a phenomenal talent, and I would have him absolutely under consideration with the number one pick. I've been scouting him since he's 15 years old, and he has been incredibly productive and such a winning player in every setting that I've evaluated him in. He is so physical. He's so smart. He's such a fast processor, and he's so incredibly skilled. He can handle the ball. He can pass it. He can shoot it. He can post up. He can play really from any part of the floor. He can operate as the ball handler in pick and roll. He can roll out of pick and rolls, and he is a very intelligent defender. He's a great rebounder. And scariest part about all this is that he's 18 years old, so he's only going to keep getting better and better. Cam Boozer is a phenomenal talent, and to see him potentially drop to three, that just tells you how strong this draft class is.
0: I want to take a guy who is older, Jaxel Lenneborg, and people have said, well, he's a little old, and my take is, well, I think he played basketball. He started a little bit later. He was a terrific college player on a loaded Michigan team. Where do you have him pegged? And is he a top 15 player, a top 12 player? Where do you have him?
1: I have Jaxel Lenneborg 11th on my personal draft board. Where he's actually going to end up tonight is one of the storylines of this draft. There are some teams in the late teens, in the early 20s, who are calling and saying, is Jaxel Lenneborg going to be on the board when we pick? Wow. The whole lead up to this draft, the narrative around him, you know, people are talking about him like he's Dalton Connect. And I think that that is a big time mistake to be lumping him in with, you know, the Wesley Johnsons and the Epe Udos and the Buddy Hields. Listen, the track record of your 23, 24 year old player drafting the lottery is really, really bad. But Jaxel Lenneborg is 6'9", 7'3" wingspan, and he's a guard. He can handle, he can pass, he can shoot. He defends up and down the floor. He's a winner. People have some concerns about his level of maturity, his lifestyle. He didn't have the best pre-draft process. There was some talk that maybe, you know, his championship celebration ran a little bit longer than teams would have hoped. But Jaxel Lenneborg, you don't need a pre-draft workout to know how good he is. You don't need him to see him dribbling in between cones. Jaxel Lenneborg is a talent. He's a plug and play guy. If I'm picking in the late lottery, I am drafting him in a heartbeat, not thinking twice. And by the way, Jaxel Lenneborg is beloved by teammates. He's beloved by coaches. I'm really curious to see where he ends up. You know, it only takes one team to like you.
0: Right.
1: He could end up going 8th, 11th, 12th, whatever. But if he ends up sliding into the late, you know, teens, the early 20s, I think it's a gigantic mistake.
0: Listen, Darren Peterson, I think he plays a bit in a silo. Not a lot of assists. I think he's an unbelievable talent. I remember earlier in November, I had a friend who's a college basketball coach say, you've got to watch this kid. I went to a TV set three times up the floor. I'm like, well, that's what Kobe looked like when he was 17, 18. I mean, it's stark how quick and twitchy he is. But is there one concern that has been voiced that you agree with? Because there's, you know, when we pile on at this point, right? It's like, well, we nitpick everybody, NFL, college. Is there one thing that does concern you?
1: What concerns me is that we never saw the true extent of Darren Peterson's talent in college. Yes, there were flashes, the BYU game, what he did in the first half against Asia DeBonza. He was obviously the number one player in the draft in that game. He's been the number one player in the draft every time that I've watched him play since he was 16 years old. I'm disappointed for him. I'm disappointed for fans. I'm disappointed for NBA teams that we did not get to see the true extent of just how talented Darren Peterson is because of his injury. He was not shifting gears, changing speeds, exploding past defenders, attacking the rim anywhere near as the way we saw him in earlier settings. Now, obviously, the scoring ability was there. The shot-making prowess was there. I think that if he had a full college season with the ball in his hands, playing point guard like we saw him in many other settings prior, the narrative around him would be completely different. We would say Darren Peterson is unquestionably the best player in this draft, and there's no doubt that he'll be the number one pick. Unfortunately, that is not what happened. And everything that I'm hearing is that AJ DeBonza is going to be the one hearing his name called at number one. Then we wait and see at Utah with number two. Do they go Peterson? Do they go Cam Boozer? I would bet that they go with Peterson, but the fact that we're even having this conversation tells you that something went really wrong here this season with Darren Peterson.
0: Okay, so I had a scout the other day say, I asked him, doing a little draft prep, I said, give me your dark horse. He said, well, I don't know if he's a dark horse, but there's a kid named Alan Graves who played on the West Coast, and he said he's going to make it in this league and play for a long time. He's a big, strong kid. What do we know about Alan Graves?
1: Yeah, Alan Graves is an analytic darling. Every draft model has him top five in this class because he's 19 years old. He shot 41% for three. And the way that he fills up the box score with steals and blocks and rebounds and how efficiently he scored at his age, really, you know, it rings alarm bells with all the analytic models, especially the steals. Two steals a game, 23 minutes per game, plus the blocks, plus the rebounds, plus the efficiency. NBA teams who really value their models that, you know, lean into them very heavily, they're going to have Alan Graves over a guy like Yaxel Lendeborg, for example, just because of the youth and because of the indicators that we're seeing on the defensive end, the sheer productivity. And listen, doubters would say Alan Graves came off the bench in the WCC. And so the body of work that we're seeing, he redshirted his freshman year. And so there's a real disconnect between the traditional scouts who pull up the film and they say, what are we watching here? We're seeing a guy who has a bad body, who's not particularly athletic, who came off the bench in a WCC. And he was not, you know, any kind of difference maker, you know, outside of a handful of games. He only hit 20 points this season twice all year. So I personally am a fan of Alan Graves. I love the feel for the game. I love the skill level. I love the versatility defensively, the processing, the way that he's one step ahead of the action in every moment. But I understand the people who look at him and they say, you know, is this some kind of George Niang or something like that? You know, like I would say he's better than that, but there are definitely some NBA scouts who feel that way. And so we could see Alan Graves going anywhere from the late lottery tonight to anywhere somewhere in the mid 20s. Actually, he's got a pretty wide draft range. So I'm very excited to see where Alan Graves ends up tonight.
0: All right. Jonathan Givony. One more question. Bulls have the fourth pick. They got Nick Claxton yesterday. I'm hoping they pick Caleb Wilson because now I'm going to have I'm a season ticket holder. They could have a couple of young bigs who are versatile. What is your make of Caleb Wilson? Who's a comp? What do you see?
1: You know, you hear some Aaron Gordon comps for Caleb Wilson. He was a much better scorer at the same age than Aaron Gordon was. But that type of size and athleticism and just the versatility, you know, like to be able to create his own shot the way he did, the rebounding ability, the finishing prowess, the passing. Caleb Wilson is a really exciting talent. Now, listen, there's some questions about, you know, he's 211 pounds and he's a big man who doesn't shoot threes. And so that is not exactly the model. But listen, the guy's 19 years old. He's going to keep getting better and better with his shooting. The jump that he made from last year to this year was tremendous. And so Caleb Wilson is it really excites people. I mean, the Chicago Bulls, pretty much everybody has him locked in there as that fourth pick, and for good reason, because he's a two-way talent and he's going to be a tremendous player in the NBA.
0: It's very exciting. So you have DeBonta going number one. That's kind of the universal belief, and Peterson two, and Boozer three, and Wilson four. That now
1: it's not on my big board. I would have Peterson one, Percy. I'd have Boozer two. I'd have DeBonta three. But we're hearing that it's very likely that the Wizards take DeBonta at one. They already kind of told him this, you know, in so many words already over the weekend. I'm a little bit surprised we haven't gotten that reporting yet. And that's what prompted Darren Peterson to go and conduct a workout with the Utah Jazz. They came to Ohio to visit him this weekend, spend some time with them, you know, make sure that they're comfortable in that too. And so that's what NBA teams are looking at. They're saying it's probably going to end up, you know, DeBonta one, Peterson two, Boozer three, Wilson four. And then the draft race starts at five. Anything can happen there with the Clippers. Do they trade down? Do they take Keaton Wagler? Do they, you know, surprise people and take a Nate Ament? There's a lot of scenarios there, you know, in that 5 through 10 range. It's going to be a really exciting night. I hope everybody enjoys it, because I'm really looking forward to it.
0: Jonathan, thank you so much.
1: Thanks for having me, Colin.
0: You bet. I'm excited for tonight. It's the Clippers at five. Vogler, the Illinois kid who is like, was a overlooked in recruiting. And then he goes into the Big Ten. He's the best freshman. He's 46 against Purdue. He can score. He's got an incredible shooting range. It feels like to me the Clippers have been looking for a point guard for a long time, a guy that can run their, initiate their offense, a young guy. That's kind of exciting if you're a Clipper fan. J-Mac with the news.
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3: How lucky are we? NBA draft tonight, and you got Croatia playing. I'm sure you saw my pick online. Put that out there. And then there's Colombia tonight. Colin, this is maybe one of the best Junes since I've joined the network. There's just so much happening. All right, let's get started with the bummer of news, and that's Brendan Sorsby. No supplemental draft. The NFL said we're not going to have one. Handle your business and then come back to us next year. So now the 2027 draft, people are getting all geeked because, oh my gosh, look at how many quarterbacks are in next year's draft. Led, of course, by Arch Manning. He is the belle of the ball. He will be all season. Go ahead.
0: His attorney's saying they're gonna fight this and it's against the law. And my take is, do you really think the NFLPA is gonna die on the hill of fighting the league for Brendan Sorsby, who's a non-NFL player? I mean, you're gonna pick your battles if you're the NFLPA to really use leverage in these situations. Brendan Sorsby's not who you're fighting for. I'm sorry.
3: So do you remember LaMelo Ball? It was the whole thing. I don't want to go to college. I don't want to get paid. I'm going to go internationally and play with my brother, and I'm going to make money there, and then I'm going to come to the NBA. There's not that option in football because the rest of the world doesn't do football. He could, however, look to the CFL, perhaps. Sorsby could look at that as an option. Colin, I could only come up with one other quarterback that I could find who sat out the year, and that was Trey Lance. I'm sure you remember him.
0: But the knock on him has always been he didn't play enough football.
3: And that's a problem. Football is a lot about processing, seeing defenses, adjusting, read and react at quarterback. And it's tough. I would advise him to try to – can he do that? Can he go to Canada and play in the CFL? I mean, is there an arena league in the NFL? You got to play, man. And I think that's why the NFL is kind of screwing him here. But he's got to go play somewhere. I don't know where that is, Colin.
0: Yeah, I mean, obviously, years ago, Doug Flutie, Vince Ferragamo, Warren Moon, they were all CFL players. It's not a regular route.
3: So what? You're playing football. You know, Cook over there. You know, now that 27 draft, before people talk about Sorsby, I mean, Dante Moore was talked about as a top five pick in this past draft. Yeah. So he's got to pass a guy like Dante Moore. Yeah. Now, we got a whole list of dudes here. I'm not going to get all into them. I'm just telling you, my guy that I'm putting my horse on is CJ Carr at Notre Dame. I think if there's one guy that could
0: overtake.
3: Here's
0: what's interesting.
3: Go ahead.
0: You know, the duality of life. This feels like a really negative day for Brennan Soresby. What is the positive for him? The positive is, if he cleans his act up, a couple of those quarterbacks going over him do not perform up to expectations. And then all of a sudden, you look out a year, his interview.

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1: Why don't you create a known, which is, I have solved it, I'm over it, I've modified it, I don't gamble. I mean, make mistakes all the time at 18, 19, 20, 21, clean it up and are given second chances. Fighting it feels like bad judgment.
2: Well, I don't. I would need some more time. His lawyer, by the way, is a big time dude. I'm sure you can Google him. He's not. This is not some like rinky dink.
1: No. He's
2: Texas.
1: I think he's a Trump appointee or something like that.
2: I think that might be your best path, going through political people, because they have a lot of power now if you've got money. So, Colin, let me just point this out. Sorsby's last pass, I think, was at Cincinnati in maybe November. So his last football pass will have been November 2025. He will then not throw a football until July of 2027? That's insane. I feel bad for the guy from that point of view. I know everybody wants to bury him because he gambled on Romanian ping pong. Whatever, do your thing. I will say, regarding the draft in 27, he feels like the golfer who maybe had an okay round of like a 74, and he's already in, he's done. And then now everyone else has their chance to pass him or fall behind him. It's not a great feeling. I don't know. It's 27 drafts is so far out. Anyways, let's move on to, hey, how about this one? In the Giannis trade yesterday, Colin, some internet people were having fun, and they were like, hey, can anyone think of an owner who has traded Myles Garrett and Giannis or players of that caliber in the same month? Because that's Jimmy Haslam. Colin, unbelievable. In the span of 1 month, he trades his best player on the Browns, a defending defensive player of the year, who set the NFL sack record.
1: I thought they did. I will defend Haslam, though. I thought they did pretty well because they got Jared Verse and multiple picks. And Verse is an ascending player. He's not Myles Garrett. He's not that talented. But he's good. He's kind of a bull rusher. And he's going to give you 12 sacks a year in that space, 12 to 13. So I actually thought the Browns did very well in that deal. I mean, the Rams got a better player. But if you look at Andrew Berry's recent history on drafting, he got Jared Verse, who's going to be an all-pro, and you got multiple good picks. So Andrew Berry has shown an ability to land the plane on his draft pick. So I actually think the Browns, I'll give Haslam credit. I didn't think Milwaukee got enough here. I think it's just a bunch of parts and, you know, 20, 31 picks. You go into a Bucks game, that doesn't resonate.
2: So if they had got Jaylen Brown, it would have felt like he's the Jared Verse in the Myles Garrett
1: deal. To me, yes.
2: I would agree. They didn't get anybody. I mean, I like Jaime Jaquez a lot. I'm sure you saw the video.
1: Yeah,
2: he was playing pickup basketball last night, and some guy on the court is like, bro, you just got traded. He's like, I mean, that's crazy. And Jaquez, of course, UCLA guy.
1: No,
2: excellent,
1: he's a
2: player.
1: Scorer.
2: But yeah, he'll probably start in Milwaukee. This is a chance to make some money. Go for it.
1: Yeah, good for him. Yeah,
2: final story,
1: in college.
2: Let's go to Christian Pulisic. Really good news on Captain America. He's back. He is practicing in full, training with the team. So that's the good news. Now, here's the weird news, and I'm not going to give my take yet, but Greg Berhalter and Bob Bradley, former USA coaches, talked about whether or not you should play Pulisic against Turkey on Thursday. Listen to what they had to say.
3: You want to give him an opportunity to play based on his health. And, you know, they have a strict return to play protocol. So they're taking him through the necessary steps. And you want to keep progressing him to the point where he can get on the field whenever that timeline is.
2: Colin, they're suggesting that Pulisic play in a meaningless game against Turkey to get ready. I mean, listen, I've never coached a U.S. national team. I think that's an insane take. Tell me you don't agree with that.
1: I think you play, if you go into the knockout stage, you're going to need everybody to beat the Norways and the Netherlands, right? Or Germany's. I would rather give three guys a starting opportunity and then sub off those starters. So kind of maybe give six new players an opportunity to flourish.
2: Yeah.
1: That would be my take. I don't worry about Pulisic, who's had, by the way, he's had nagging injuries, I think, for AC Milan.
2: That's crazy that he would play. So Adams, of course, on the yellow card, you sit. Anybody on a yellow is sitting. But then it's like Balogun. I'm not putting Balogun in there against Turkey, eh?
1: No. I don't play. No.
2: Pulisic, I don't. Where's

0: win there.
1: Weston, McKennie, Balogun out, probably Pulisic out.
0: Yeah.
1: I start three young guys, and then I make substitution. By the end of our game against Turkey, I would say there'd be six players on the pitch that haven't played much so far. That's the goal.
0: I would start six new guys. The kid Freeman, Antonio Freeman's son.
1: Yeah.
0: I've been reading about him. Globally, he's being talked about as, oh my gosh, this guy's like a big time player. Like he's had an amazing tournament. They've got some of these heat charts where they can show the passes that people are making. The advanced numbers on Freeman. I would sit Freeman. What are we doing putting him out there? It doesn't matter if you lose to Turkey 3-0. It really doesn't. And they're not going to be playing their horses because they've already checked out because they're done. Turkey, they were turkeys in America.
1: Yeah, they haven't fared well. Jay Mackle, the news.
2: Well, that's the news.
3: And thanks for stopping by.
2: The Herd Lie News.
1: Ah, yes. Brendan Sorsby, NFL said, we're not necessarily canceling anything. We're just not going to create a special event for you based on how you've dealt with a very serious issue. And I don't think it's hypocritical. As I said before, well, the NFL's in bed with gambling and restaurants are in bed with wineries and alcohol companies, and there are still boundaries. And, Wall Street has tens of thousands of traders, but you can't do insider trading. It's okay to have boundaries and limits and ask people to modify their consumption of alcohol or gambling or, you know, be ethical in terms of trading. It's okay. Things can be legal and at the same time be dangerous if consumed at a high level. Both are true. It's the Herd.
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16: Now, the latest forecast from the WSBT Weather Center.
17: Skies will be mostly sunny the rest of today with a high of 73. For tonight, we're partly cloudy with lows in the low 50s. Partly sunny on Wednesday in the morning, then increasing clouds in the afternoon. There is a 30% chance of showers and storms late day with highs in the mid to upper 70s. Showers and storms become likely Wednesday night with a few lingering showers on Thursday. Highs on Thursday at 76. I'm WSBT 22 meteorologist Abby Wepler.
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0: 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He scores! A buzzer beater!
1: 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She puts up a three. 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And the Fighting Irish are headed to the Elite Eight!
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3: 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So the NFL is not going to hold a supplemental draft. Brendan Sorsby is not being banned from the NFL. He is welcome to enter the 2027 draft. Now, the NFL doesn't hold many supplemental drafts, and the NFL is clearly like, this is a line, because they've let players like Terrell Pryor, broken NCAA rule, they let him in, and they let him in because they didn't think that hurt the integrity of the NFL. You know, there's a lot of people that think the NCAA, people were cheating for years. Like, you weren't hurting the integrity of the league. Josh Gordon, pot bust, drug use, and the NFL made a decision. Well, we don't think that's hurting the integrity of the game. That's what it is, the integrity of the game. That's why Adam Silver doesn't really lose sleep over load management, which drives me crazy, but tanking, that will change all the rules for. And I'm like, I think you got bigger problems, like the three-point epidemic and load management. Tanking's like, it's a one-time deal. Like, there's nine teams tanking. It's a great draft. I talked about this multiple times. To Adam Silver or a commissioner, tanking is an integrity issue. Pot, NCAA rule. You say, well, this is an NCAA rule. No, this is a NFL rule as well. You cannot gamble on the NFL, and you cannot gamble in a facility, and it is contractual. It's black and white. Just look what baseball did. Remember that pitcher for the Cleveland Indians? One pitch, out forever. Well, it's different. The NFL, let me give you a lesson in life. You don't have leverage? The guy who does, the company who does, will set the rules. The NFL is the number one sport. They tell networks what they're going to pay. Hey, Fox, hey, CBS, this is what you're going to pay. We're going to negotiate. No, that's what you're going to pay. Robert Kraft calls you, or at least used to. So, again, there have been supplemental drafts infrequently, and people who have broken rules have been allowed in. That's why they get to a supplemental draft. But the NFL is saying on this one, okay, this is the line. Gambling is the line. And you can say, well, I mean, they allow you to gamble. Yes, once you are in the league, you are allowed to gamble outside of the facility on things that are not the NFL. Yes, and we're not going to budge on that. It's like salary caps. Hard line on it. And if you want to go over it, we will massively punish your owner on the 2nd April. I mean, James Dolan is a $10 billion net worth. He's like, you're crazy to go into the 2nd apron. You're just giving money away. So when it comes to the salary cap, the NBA is like, all right, billionaire, go for it. Yeah. So again, it's teams. The NFL's always been the most corporate of the leagues. It's all about the shield. The NBA has been a players' league forever. Baseball has largely been a general manager and an agent's league. Scott Boros feels like he runs the sport. The NFL is a shield league. Don't mess with a shield. Yeah. Don't mess with it. And, you know, we'll make exceptions for a societal issue like drug use. We'll make some exceptions there, Josh Gordon. And teams often make exceptions for a star player or a star edge rusher, you know, quarterback. Teams can do it. NFL's like kind of hard line on stuff. And it may feel like there's a great deal of hypocrisy, but they've set a line on this one. Gambling is emerging. It's everywhere. It can be, to some young men, problematic. We've got a line. You crossed it. We're not banning you, but we're not making a special draft for you. So just like parenting, your parents may find a joint in your bedroom and they're like, all right, you can't go out tonight. And your parents, you may do something. You stayed out past your curfew on Saturday night. It was 11:30. You stayed out till 1. But then all of a sudden you come to your parents and you're like, oh, wait, time out. The principal called. You stole money out of a locker from a kid. That's a line. You're not going to camp. You're not going to Europe. You're not. Parents have boundaries. They allow all my, I've got six kids. As all sorts of things, I'm like, yeah, it's kind of a gray area. Maybe be smart. And then there's things like, not, you're not crossing that line. NFL says, set a lineup. Nope, you're well. We're not banning you, but we're not giving you a special draft. We don't even do these every year. Hasn't been a guy drafted in 7 years from a supplemental draft. These are once a decade stuff. So we're not doing it. And, that's the advantage to being the big corporation, you know, the parents, the dean of a school. I mean, it's you've seen it in college campuses. There's kids are all using AI. What's cheating? What's not? Well, the professor makes a call. England against Ghana. I like England in that one. Kind of a gutsy call by me. I'm taking Harry Kane. 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

0: Welcome to the program. I'm Jim Rome. The Jim Rome Show brought to you by FanDuel. What's good? Nice to have you here. A tremendous Tuesday to you. Awesome to be here. Awesome to have you here. Let's get after it. Lots to get done. Very, very busy day. You've got breaking news. You've got the NBA draft tonight. We have a lot to cover. Finally, the long-awaited national nightmare is over. Giannis is on the move. Let me start you off. Telephone number is toll-free, 1-800-636-8686. We are open phones in hour number one. So if you want to jump up in here, talk about anything you want, YouTube, which I will get to in a minute, or anything else, go ahead and hit me up. It is toll-free, 1-800-636-8686. If you want to hit me up on the X, do that. Follow me at Jim Rome. 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Or best of all, because it's most recent of all, if you want to jump up in our live chat, because we are live on YouTube, go ahead and do so right now. Even hardcore clones yesterday were saying, damn, Rome, this is wild. And it was. And it was awesome. And it's still going to be awesome. So we are on YouTube. Get to my YouTube channel and watch the program. I will have that and more on that momentarily. All right, really quickly, the interview set up like this. Coming up the top of hour number two. It is a three-hour program. Top of hour number two, I've got the head basketball coach at BYU, Kevin Young. He's got a guy with Michael number one overall. We'll talk about that. Coming up at the top of, not that Kevin, another Kevin. Top of hour number three, we'll talk more about the NBA draft with a former NBA executive, Ryan McDonough. He's also a SiriusXM NBA radio host. So plenty of NBA to talk about. Once again, quickly, 1-800-636-8686. You want to go to our YouTube channel and you want to hit subscribe. You want to do that because that way you don't ever have to go looking for the product. The product will come looking for you. Just hit sub once. Smash that button once, and then you are covered because we are streaming live right now on YouTube, and we will every single day. All right, in fact, let me just start right there because we have a lot of show to get to, but in case you somehow missed it yesterday, I want to reset that we had an incredible launch on our YouTube channel. The energy, the engagement, the reaction was electric. So if you missed it, this show is now airing every single day in its entirety on our YouTube channel. Not only is this the very best way and the easiest way to watch the show on the internet, but it does come with something that we have never had before that really is long overdue, especially for y'all, especially for you clones. Live chat, as I just mentioned, even the oldest of the old school, even the hardest of the hardcore clone was saying yesterday, Rome, chat, live chat is wild. It is, and it's awesome, and it's one of the ways for you clones to engage with the show, and engage with one another. That's something else I'm not sure you factored in, but it's a great way for you to engage with one another. So what you want to do is you want to head on over to our YouTube channel, just search out Jim Rome, smash that sub button. That way you never have to go looking for the content. It will find you and lock in, because while I've wanted to air this show live on YouTube for a very long time, and I have, and there's a reason why we hadn't, but I've wanted to do this for a long time because I've always had enormous expectations for it. If yesterday is any indication, it is going to crush those expectations. And if you're one of those people who is finding the show right now for the first time in a minute, and you want to hit me with your, damn, Rome, great to see you back on TV. Even if I never left TV, you can feel free and you can hit me up with that too. I would love to hear from you. And if you want to take a pic of your setup and you want to send it to me at Jim Rome on the X, we'll do our best to get it on the program too. So what I'm saying is the evolution, the reinvention of the show and the brand continues. And already one day in, I can say this, already one day in, I can say airing on YouTube is one of the best things that we have ever done for the brand. All right, before I get to our top story, let me get some reaction in here right off the top. Oh, look at this guy. All right, so I want to be very clear about this. I did not solicit this yesterday. As I was familiarizing myself with YouTube, I mean, we have, but especially the chat portion, I found out that you can become a distinguished clone for a nominal fee every month. And what that does is that gets you that cool little R, the Rome R. And let's say everybody know that you're a distinguished clone. You're in the club. And again, I'm not pushing for that. I'm not soliciting that. It just, it exists. In fact, I didn't even promote it. If you know anything about YouTube, you already knew about it. And then there's also the so-called Super Chat. What the Super Chat does, and again, I am not soliciting, but I will acknowledge it if I see it. And before the show even started, what the Super Chat does is, if you just acknowledge the program, you kind of tip me out, you just want to make a little donation, and again, I'm not soliciting it. But if you do it, and you're so inclined, what it does do, it gets you to the very top of the chat. Like yesterday, somebody went wild and hit me with two bills, and it was pinned up there, I think, for most of the show. I sit down today, and I fire open the app, and what do you know? At Cincinnati's five-star barber, $9.99. Thank you, my brother. Romy, so glad I made it to the second show. We all know the Natty lives in the jungle and Rome wasn't built in a day. So to all the Cincy clones, Hooday? Hooday is right. Hooday is right. My guy, I appreciate you, man. Thanks so much. My man got out in front of the take. So why don't we get to the take? All right, I'll have more of the chat for you momentarily. But again, the thing about the chat, really quickly, we will post what we can of the chat. In the meantime, just get into the chat and do what you do. It's like you have your own show while the show is going on. All right, with that said, I could do the entire program on this again. Yesterday, we barely got to the actual sports part of the program because this was the biggest topic on the show. But let's get a topic in here. Some breaking news this morning. If you're getting ready for the supplemental draft right now,
1: Brendan Sorsby, or
0: anybody else for that matter, because the NFL just announced it will not be having a supplemental draft this year. And that's got to suck for Sorsby, because ever since he withdrew his lawsuit against the NCAA and decided to leave Texas Tech, the plan was for him to enter the NFL supplemental draft. Like, so long, losers at the NCAA. Don't need you anyway. I am off to the NFL. Good plan, right? I'm off to the NFL. So the NFL gets wind of that. The NFL sees that application. And then the NFL promptly hits him with Alvey's manual buzzer.
2: That's not a good call. No.
0: You don't have some.
2: I don't like that call.
0: Like, what did you really think? Did you really think that you got banned from college football so you can just come running to us here at the NFL? That just because gambling is the number one sin in the college game doesn't mean that we really give a damn about that here on Sundays. Is that what you think, Brendan? Is that what you think? Yeah? Then have some more.
2: That's not a good call. No.
3: You don't like that call.
2: I don't like that call.
0: I mean, honestly, is this really surprising anybody at all? And yes, I am well aware of all the dudes who have run into trouble off the field that were able to take advantage of the supplemental draft. Yeah, I'm well aware of that. I get it. However, those issues, be it drugs or any other criminal activity or arrests, for the most part, almost in their entirety, they do not affect the integrity of the game. Gambling does. That's why the NCAA ruled him permanently ineligible as soon as it learned that he bet on his own team at Indiana. Yeah, I know. So the NCAA, toothless as it is, and it is, but the NCAA was going to rule a guy permanently ineligible for gambling. But the NFL was going to rule him immediately eligible to play in their league? The hell they were. You can talk all you want about the hypocrisy of these sports leagues taking all of this gambling money. I've heard the argument. I get the argument. However, every single athlete knows the rules regarding gambling. It's hammered into every last one because gambling is the scariest thing to all of these leagues, pro, college, and otherwise. Everybody knows the rules. Sorsby included. And if he's not, and if he doesn't, then he's the dumbest guy ever. And again, what I don't want to hear is the argument that his lawyer attempted to make. I don't want to hear the argument that anybody would try to make that, come on, man, lighten up. He was just 18 in a dorm room that made a mistake. We've all been there. We've all done that. Yeah, we have. We have. Well, except for James Kelly. I don't think he went to college. We all have, except that's not what this is. This isn't a case of, you know, it got away from me, I had too much to drink, I blacked out, I had one bad night. No, this is a D1 athlete who made thousands of bets, not allegedly, he admitted it, thousands of bets for $90,000 plus, and allegedly had others making the bets for him. So it wasn't just some random 18-year-old in the dorm who made a mistake. He knew exactly what he was doing. Even if he didn't know exactly who or what he was actually gambling on. You see, every sports league is terrified of a gambling scandal or scandals. Is anybody really surprised that the league stoned him when he ran out of options in college and hurriedly knocked out an application for the supplemental draft of the NFL? Anybody really surprised that the NFL wasn't willing to bail him out? I mean, come on. Already his legal team, come on, get the hell out of here with that. And already, as you might imagine, his legal team is getting ready to fight back. Yeah, because that went so well when he was with Texas Tech. I don't know, maybe they could find some other rogue judge that will override the NFL's ruling. But given that only one of those judges actually exists, I doubt that. That dude's already been roasted beyond recognition for that totally bogus ruling. But totally bogus. Hey, listen, if you're new to the program or you haven't been around for a while and some of this stuff's kind of inside and you don't know why I would go, totally bogus.
1: Totally trashed.
0: You'll figure it out. That's LT if you need him. Either way, I would not look for his legal team to back down. Because that crew is as hooked on lawsuits as much as their client was hooked on gambling. Allegedly. Factually. Actually.
4: Analytically.
0: By the way, is there an over-under on the number of lawsuits from this case? Or on the likelihood of Sorsby using his mental health as a reason to sue for the supplemental draft to be reinstated? Pretty hilarious to see the NFL say, we don't want you here for at least a year. And that's what they're saying. What they're saying is, you are welcome to enter the draft in 2027. And no, he cannot sign as an undrafted free agent. He has to wait. So they're saying, you got to wait a year. Pretty hilarious to me that the NFL is saying, we'll see you in 2027. Prepare for that. And yet Sorsby's attorney saying, we'll sue you. And is the NFLPA going to get involved on behalf of a player who's not yet a member of the NFLPA? That's pretty funny. So what now? What now? Can he go back to his other job? Can he try to sue the NCAA again? Does he get to play at Texas Tech again? Does he bet on himself and head to the UFL? Would he be allowed to bet on himself in the UFL? Thing is, it's not all bad news. Again, he is eligible for the 2027 NFL draft next April. The NFL is not saying you're permanently ineligible like the NCAA did. So he is eligible next April. So that's something. Of course, he'll be joining a draft class then that will likely include Arch Manning, Dante Moore, CJ Carr, and a bunch of other... No, just a CJ Carr. And a bunch of other highly touted quarterbacks. There's the list right there if you're watching. In the meantime, if I were you, my dude, I would not bet on any more Romanian soccer teams that you've never heard of. Any cockfights in Puerto Rico. Anything else that moves. Any dice games on a street corner. Man, get the help you need, my guy. Get the help that you need. Own your mistakes. Stay down. Stop suing people. Get right. And prepare for 2027. That just in. So at the very last second, he's like, oh, I'll get this application into the NFL for the supplemental draft. They'll take me. And the NFL said, in a word,
2: That's not a good call. No.
3: You don't like that call.
2: I don't like that call. Not a very good call.
0: Remember my guy, Joey McGuire, said, man, it's not like he murdered somebody.
4: It's not murder. It's not beating somebody.
0: If he did, he probably would have had a better chance. If he beat somebody or murdered somebody, he might have stood a better chance of being eligible for the supplemental draft. You cannot gamble. How many times can we say this? Well, you can. You can, but not on certain things. And when you're in college, it's very clear you cannot gamble on your sport. You cannot gamble on your team. If you do that, the NFL is going to see a lot of red flags. And then if college bans you, why would you think that the NFL would welcome you with open arms and bail you out and be a safe haven? Of course not. Of course not. The NFL's got a much heavier hammer. So again, the better to me, the sooner this guy steps back, owns it, learns from it, apologizes for it, means it. I mean, believe me, again, how many times have I said this? America is very forgiving, especially if you have unusual talent. But you got to own it. And you got to say you're sorry. You got to be legit. You got to mean it. 1-800-636-8686. What do we have here? Another super chat. Golf franchise. This is all in the chats now. Quote, here's hoping Mike Vrabel is Rickrolled in every NFL stadium this season. Yeah, my man's going to have a tough time on the road. He may be getting standing ovations from the Chouds, but he's going to have a tough time on the road. Matt Bogart, 6882. Let me just stop right here. My favorite thing about YouTube, other than that it's YouTube, are all these new names. I love all the new handles. I love all the new names. I love all the new energy, even if it's old energy that found its way back. That's the most amazing thing about YouTube so far. It's like all these prior clones have somehow found their way back to the program. It is awesome. Matt Bogart, 6882. Been listening since way before Jim was perched high atop hot dog on a stick. Studio. True story. True story, back when I was broadcasting out of L.A., and for those of you watching right now that are not aware, we're in Orange County. And I've been in Orange County for a long time. But we did broadcast out of L.A. and for a minute, out of a mall in the valley, high atop hot dog on a stick. The hell a radio station was doing in that mall, I have no idea. The hell I was doing in said radio station in that mall, I have no idea. But every single day when I walked into that mall, I had to walk past hot dog on a stick and then go upstairs to the studio. So I did broadcast high atop hot dog on a stick. I'd roll by there. I'd be like, yo, nice uniforms. Thank you. Can I have one? No. Yeah, I really don't want one. I was just kidding. But anyway, Matt, my guy, been around a long time. At TX1 Iron, I still can't imagine how a kid could possibly place 9,000 bets. It's a great point. I mean, do the math. Like, over a period of 4 years, if you're looking at 365 days a year times four, I don't know, what, 1,500 days? How many bets a day? We're talking multiple bets a day. I don't know how long this went on, although obviously for years. But yeah, I mean, you're talking, I don't know, 20 bets a day, 25 bets a day. And if you're betting 20 times a day, and I've never done that myself, ever, once, not even once. But if you're doing that every single day, rest assured you're betting on a bunch of crap that you have no idea that you're betting on. He admitted as much. Like, he just started getting down to get down. Hence the addiction. Take a short break. I could keep going. But I'm loving the YouTube chat. Yeah, let me know what it's like. Clones, for those of you that have been posting on X for all these years, for those of you that have been hitting me up on email for all these years, what is the live chat like? Dial me in. I want to know. Get to our YouTube channel. Hit the sub button. Engage in the live chat. 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

0: 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Logan Rome.
1: Rogan Loam.
0: You got to know Rogan Loam. You got to know this kid. This dude. So, Logan Rome, I don't think he's ever actually seen me in any form on television. I don't think he saw me when I was on CBS, doing the NFL Today on CBS. I don't think he saw me on the cable outlet. I don't think Logan Rome's ever seen me on TV. I don't know that my son, our son, our younger son, Logan, even knows what I do for a living. I think he was there the night that I went into the Radio Hall of Fame, but I'm not sure that he knows what I do for a living. He certainly never has reacted to anything that I've ever done or posted. And yet here I am, looking at my phone. Look who's here. Okay, that's what I posted, but this is what he sent me. He sends a picture. He's watching, which I didn't know. I didn't even know that he knew that we were on YouTube. And then he writes, "See you working on YouTube." And then he adds, "Boomer turns hip." Hashtag, boomer turns hip. And then he says, "YouTube chat pretty lit."
2: It's lit!
0: So Logan knows about the clones. He doesn't know exactly what I do for a living, but I've had him on the program before. And every once in a while, whenever his name comes up, and when Logan was pitching in high school, I used to post his videos, and some of you clones would find him. And I would say, "How would you know that it was a clone?" He's like, "You know, Pop. They're a little bit older. They show up a different way. I mean, I know your clones." So he's checking out the chat. And then there's a few other things he mentioned. Anyway, Logs, what's up? Love you, dog. See you in the Northwoods soon. Thanks for checking out your old man. Boomer gets him. Hey, Logs, you should return the favor. Why don't you super chat your old man? I've been chipping you off your entire life, Holmes. I've been chipping you off your entire life, Holmes. Including that college education. Come on, man. Return the favor. Chip me off.
3: Home, smell you later.
0: M Power 5. Jim Rome, the only way to describe the live chat is it's lit. That's funny.
2: It's lit.
0: Right after Logue said it, somebody else said it. Aaron in the 206. Sometimes you have $5. You just have to spend it on the radio, man. That's why there's Jungle Insider. YouTube Super Chats. All right, one more thing. I'm not going to spend the entire program talking about the Super Chats or who's boned out or who's doled out or who's chipped off. But somebody did something that I did not know you could do. So even we're learning as we go. Aaron gifted. Check it out. If you're watching on the stream, he sent 5 Jim Rome gift memberships. He gifted 5 others the membership. Bro, that is awesome. That's actually an awesome gift. So what that means is he's gifted those memberships. The memberships are $1.99 a month. And what does that get you? That gets you the little R. That gets you in the club. And who knows? You know, as we build this thing out, who knows what else we'll add to it. And then what I'm finding out also, the chat, the live chat is hard to keep up with. It's hard to follow. As this guy says, it's like a stock market ticker in here. Eric on Phoenix, it moves fast, right? Logan Rome, welcome to Distinguished Clones. Logs, there you go. You're a distinguished clone. You're a distinguished son, and you're a distinguished clone. Now hit your older brother up and have him do the same thing. Hey, Logs. Okay, let me ask you something, Logs. Who's paying for that, you or me? If I'm paying for that, I'm pissed. Don't just put that in there and then say, put this one on the debit card, Pop. See? Exactly. I am paying for it. Doesn't count, Logs. Doesn't count, Logs. Not if I'm paying for it. Even Salty Sarah, quote, "It moves too fast. Like you all did a few Adderalls before the show." Even Sarah can't keep up.
4: Bench the salt.
0: Man.
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0: Stucknut Radio, honey. What are all these YouTube charges? Well, I was chatting with guys. And then we can get back to sports. At SP 11282 NFL. NFL just told Brandon, it's Brandon Sorsby, to go sell some insurance. Was Sorsby stealing bread from ducks? All right, now we're back into it. Now, bro, by the way, Texas Tech let him keep the money. I don't think he needs to steal bread from ducks. They let him keep that money that they had paid him. He also does not need to sell insurance. He just needs to stop gambling, get help, apologize, be contrite, mean it. And then the NFL let him back in. Some other reaction, straight reaction. Jamie in Green Bay. At this point, Sorsby is going to need rehab for a lawyer addiction. Nice job, Jamie. I'll be in the same state as you, Jamie, this weekend. Sheamus is in. Sheamus 27. How do I get action on what's going to happen next with Brendan Sorsby? Signed, Brendan Sorsby. This one says, hey, Sorsby, when I got in trouble, I called the president. You should try that. Signed, Eldrick.
2: I'm stopping the president.
0: Mike and GB. Didn't work for him. The cops were unimpressed. Pep underscore unit 202. Hi, Jim. Reading the group chat on YouTube is like trying to read every name and job in the movie credits after the movie. Now, I get it. I see it working. It seems to me, and I'm not on it right now, but it seems to me it's like a muscle, right? It's a muscle. You need to exercise a new muscle. You have to develop a new muscle. You will get used to the speed, right? The game, wait for it, the game will slow down. The game will slow down. You're just not used to it, but it'll get better. Greg in Green Bay, quote,

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1: Then he went running to the NFL like they were just going to let him in. Sure they weren't. Hey, Albie, are you trying to keep me on the clock? Is that why you're just going to roll the music up on me? No, I did not. I didn't tease Jack. What are you talking about? Albie, it's just Albie's world and I'm living in it. We all are. 1-800-636-8686. Kevin Young, top of the hour. Ryan McDonough coming up the top of hour number three. I do want to talk Giannis. I would have led with Giannis if not for Sorsby. And YouTube. Stay tuned.
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3: 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Can Giannis restore Heat culture and put Miami back in the title picture? Westwood One Sports.
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1: Now, the latest forecast from the WSBT Weather Center.
2: Widespread rain and heavy downpours expected the rest of today and tonight. Lows upper 50s. Showers will last into Monday morning, eventually drying out. Most will see around an inch of rain, but some locally higher amounts closer to 2 inches are possible. Will become partly cloudy by late Monday, highs low 70s. The low 70s stick around through Tuesday, then will warm to the mid-70s Wednesday. I'm WSBT 22 meteorologist Jessica Burns.
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0: Live from Southern California, this is the Jim Rome Show on Westwood One.
1: Still laughing at our younger son, Logan. I've been on, quote, TV so much longer than he's been alive. And I don't think he's ever seen me on TV until today because of YouTube. Because of, quote, boomer turns hip. Anyway, he wanted to clarify something. Quote, funny stuff, LOL. My debit card, by the way, getting that BJ's money in your pocket. When I accused him of, like, bro, it doesn't count.
2: Laugh out loud.
1: You're becoming a distinguished clone if I'm paying for it. He says, you're not. Got himself a job, finally. Got a boy, son. All right, so I mentioned our long national nightmares finally come to an end. It finally happened. Giannis got dealt. Reportedly, Giannis, Bobby Portis are going to the Heat for Tyler Hero, Khalil Ware, Jaime Jaquez, my guy KJ, 3 first-round picks, a pick swap, and a second-round pick. And here's my reaction to that deal. Good. Great. I'm just glad it's finally over. But you know what would have been even better? If Milwaukee had moved this guy sooner. Number one, it would have spared all of us months, if not years, of will they or won't they. And number two, and more importantly, they would have gotten a better return and a marquee player. A must, given that you just moved your best player ever. You got to get a marquee player in return. No offense, Tyler Hero. Giannis had made it abundantly clear he didn't want to be there. Instead of trying to convince him that they could still compete for titles, which they couldn't, they should have just listened to him and moved him and maximized his return. Now, in terms of what they did get, they made out aight, but they could have done so much better if they had moved him sooner. And now, while the nightmare is over, they're not going to matter anytime soon. The Bucks. Then again, Bucks fans, if it'll make you feel better, you really haven't mattered in years anyway. This is why Giannis kept asking out. Again, I get it. You don't want to trade your best player. It's a huge risk. But waiting to trade him was an even bigger risk, and come to find out, it bit them in the ass. I mean, great. You got a boatload of picks. Why don't we take a quick look at Milwaukee's work in the draft lately? Actually, let's not do that because it's brutal for Bucks fans. Suffice to say, they have not had a pick that's actually worked out since Dante DiVincenzo. And that was 8 years ago. So having picks doesn't mean a damn thing if you don't know what to do with those picks. And then as for the Heat, what are you getting? You know what? Instead of answering me, or me answering that, how about I turn it over to my dude? My main dude, Irv. Irv is already in with his take. Quote, people are talking or going to talk about Giannis, and they should because he and Nikola Jokic are the two best players in the league. But don't sleep on how important the Heat getting Bobby Portis is. Bobby's ability to shoot from the three-point line and his toughness, he will be a major part of the Heat's success. Quote, end of quote. Oh, hell yes. The greatest point guard of all time, dropping knowledge the way he used to dish out dimes. Do not sleep on Bobby Portis. Oh, man, I won't. I won't. Nobody will. Because you won't let us, Irv. I'm just not sure that that's the focus of the deal, Irv. But the way Irv sees it, it was practically a trade for Bobby Portis with Giannis thrown in. Again, I got a question for my dude. I mean this, truly. Irv, I know you're the greatest point guard ever, but are you an even better troll than you were a point guard? Because per usual, your takes are some of the worst found anywhere on the internet. There's so many. Someone who is so dominant is a hooper. How in the world could you be so horrible on X? I mean, if you're trolling me, touche, brother. Got me to react again. It worked. I just need to know, man. You're getting over. Are you the ultimate troll, or are you really that bad at X? There's no way you look at that trade and that's your takeaway. You're a troll. You're a Hall of Fame hooper and a Hall of Fame troll. There's no way that guy meant that. There's no way. I'm not going to bite ever again. Hey, and by the way, hate to be a buzzkill. Hate to be a South Beach buzzkill. Hate to throw a wet blanket on the godfather himself, Pat Riley, who's getting his flowers today. Like, yeah, Riley still got it. Yeah, I don't know. Come to find out, Miami is not the destination that Riley thinks it is, or it would not have taken him so long to get another icon.
2: Get a grip.
1: It's not like he hadn't been trying for years. Let's not get it twisted. This is not the decision 2.0. Nor does this make Miami a legitimate championship contender. Better? Yes, of course. But better than the Knicks in the East? No. Better than Boston? Well, that all depends on whether Jaylen Brown implodes after the Celtics tried to move him again, unsuccessfully. Have fun with that, Brad Stevens. Does it make them better than the 60-win Pistons? Debatable. Better than even pistol-packing, fat-suit-wearing James Harden and the Cavs? I don't know, maybe. And it doesn't even account for the West. Yes, they had to do it. Yes, they're improved. But how? How much? And will Giannis and Bam's games mesh? We don't really know. Maybe. What's the rest of the roster going to look like? In other words, why don't we stop acting like the Heat just ripped the Larry O, or even put themselves in position to win the Larry O? What they did really was trade themselves out of the play-in game and maybe trade themselves back into relevance. But given Giannis's age and health issues, they're in win now mode. They're in win right the hell now mode. In fact, they're in win yesterday mode. They did what they had to do. They had no choice. They had to. I just don't need to see Giannis coming up through the bottom of the stage with a smoke machine saying, not one, not two,
3: not three,
1: not four, not five, not six,
3: not seven.
1: And then he and Bam, hey.
3: And when I say that,
1: he and Bam and Norman Powell rolling like the second coming of the baggy heels.
4: Bam on a bio.
1: Oh, hey, Avi.
5: Dude.
1: Hey, by the way, back to the Celtics for a minute. Looking at you, Alex Hattie. I'm a half child. You're a full child. How do we think things are with Jaylen Brown and the C's today? Boston reportedly offered up Brown and 2 first-round picks. But the Bucks were concerned that Brown would be like Giannis and not want to be there. So they turned that down. Reportedly, allegedly. Who knows if that's true? What I do know is that this is the second time in 4 years that he's been put on the trade block. Remember, there was that report that they tried to make a deal for KD back in 2022 and were going to include him then. Difference is, that was 2022. He's a different guy and a different player with a different resume and a different pedigree since 2022. So if the relationship between Brown and the Celtics management already wasn't that great, I'm guessing that this did not help. Seems to me, if you're going to take a guy like Jaylen Brown, great player, but, you know, there are some things that are a little bit sketchy, right? Like, is he going to jump on Twitch and complain about this, that, or the other, or talk about what an amazing year he had when they went down early? Whatever it is, if you're going to trade this guy or offer this guy or dangle this guy, then trade this guy. You might have gotten away with it once, but now it's happened twice. I can't imagine. Maybe I'm selling this dude short, but I can't imagine he's going to be okay with this. Like, Brad Stevens is the smartest dude in the room. He does not need my advice. But if I were you, my guy, I would deal him this summer because I think this has the potential to get really ugly. The problem is you're not going to be able to do it quietly now. That's why you want to do it quietly. You want to do it quietly so he doesn't find out until the last second. But then you do it quietly, you better make sure it gets done. Otherwise, you're left with this guy, and then you're going to bring him back and say, hey, man, we love you. We love you. And he's going to be like, the hell you do? You've tried to move me twice now. So I would argue, I wonder if it's easier to trade the guy than to try to rebuild that bridge or mend that fence. We're going to find out. All right, so reaction. Bucks fans, how sad are you? Do you feel like you got enough? Miami fan, do you feel like you overpaid? How hyped are you? Any reaction to either side of that trade? When we come back, the head basketball coach at BYU, Kevin Young, joins us. That's coming up next.
0: This is Westwood One Sports.
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15: At the World Cup, Portugal has just defeated Uzbekistan 5-0 behind two goals from you-know-who.
16: Bruno Fernandes. Neto sprinting down the right. Ronaldo through the middle. It's Cristiano Ronaldo for Portugal. It's 3-0. And Ronaldo strikes again.
15: The call on Fox in the NBA, the Portland Trail Blazers are hiring Minnesota Timberwolves assistant coach Mike Anori as their new head coach. But the story here, his contract terms, The Athletic reports, is just a one-year deal with team options for each of the following two seasons. The NFL is declining to hold a supplemental draft this summer, meaning that former Texas Tech quarterback Brendan Sorsby will not be able to enter the NFL this year. Instead, Sorsby must wait until the 2027 NFL draft. I'm Isaac Lowenthal.
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1: Welcome back. I am Jim Rome, host of the Jim Rome Show, and it's brought to you by FanDuel. My thanks to my pals at FanDuel. Also, when we had that rejoin, you heard the Jim Rome Show live on Westwood One. That is true. I should reiterate, we are on Westwood One Sports. We are on Sirius XM. We are on the Rome Television Channel, which has 8 platforms. And now we are streaming live on YouTube every single day. So the reason we do that, as I mentioned yesterday, we want to be in as many places as we possibly can. We want you to be able to find the content in any way you can. There are all sorts of different users, and we're trying to be something for everybody. So keep that in mind. What we're looking at the top of our number two, I'm efforting BYU basketball head coach Kevin Young. Big night for he and the BYU program. Also coming up next hour, former NBA executive and a Sirius XM radio host, Ryan McDonough. He will help us break down the NBA draft. So you've got the NBA draft. I mentioned the Giannis trade. I gave you my thoughts on that from both ends, Miami and Milwaukee. I think one more thing I want to say about Milwaukee, the Bucks never wanted to trade him. I get that. He's the best player they've had in the last 50 years, probably the best player they've ever had. I understand why they did not want to trade him. They had no choice. They had to trade him because reportedly Giannis and his reps said, because he has 1 year left on his deal, we're not re-upping. We're not going to re-sign here. So you have to trade him. And then it's not a matter of just extracting the best deal they can get. He effectively had a no trade. Because if you're going to trade Giannis and you're going to give up what Miami had to give up to get Giannis, then obviously you're going to extend Giannis. But Giannis only wanted to go to certain places. We know he wanted to go to Miami. He obviously likes the culture. Probably likes South Beach. Probably likes Pat Riley. Probably likes Spo. And he was willing to go to Boston too. And he's made it very clear, I want to win another chip. I don't want to be that guy who has that one. I want to have one more. And Milwaukee, ever since they won that one, they've been pretty much garbage. They haven't advanced beyond the second round since they won that one. That's why you keep hearing year after year after year, I don't know if I want to be here. Now, he never said it publicly, but it was always out there. So they had no choice. I think the Bucks, this is why they hung on as long as they did. They kept trying to convince him, Giannis, we can do this. We can rebuild this thing. And I'm not saying that they didn't try. You know, Damian Lillard, they tried. Miles Turner, they tried. They just didn't succeed. It didn't work. So my point is, by holding on as long as they did and not listening to the guy when he was telling them point blank, I don't want to be here. I don't want to be here. They don't get as much as they could have for him. Again, great. You got draft picks. But draft picks, for the large part, other than the first one, they aren't going to kick in for years when you're hoping that he ages out and those draft picks are better. But it's a whole rebuild. Look at any time any team has traded a marquee player or a franchise player. Look at what happened to them in the aftermath. Nothing good. Nothing good. Miami, on the other hand, knows we got to do this thing right now. We need to win right now. We can't keep going along, getting bounced, being in that play-in sort of situation. Pat Riley's not going to put up with that. He said it right after the year ended, quote, I'm pissed. I'm pissed. Nobody's happy about this. And you know Riley. Riley's known for the big swing. He's known for the big swing, but if you get right down to it, if you look at who they've acquired since LaCap back in the day, they really have not been successful in getting that big swing, that big name, that transcendent talent since LeBron. And it's not like they haven't tried. And Jimmy Butler, I guess. LeBron! So now they get Giannis, who's going to turn 32 in December. So we'll see. You know, how many prime years are you going to get out of Giannis? Giannis didn't even play 40 games this past year. When Giannis is right, Giannis is still really effective. Even dominant. Even a top five guy. Not what he was defensively, but offensively, still get to the rack, for sure. But how many prime years do you get out of him if he's healthy when he hasn't been healthy? We'll see. So, to me, it's a risk but it's a bigger risk not to take it. 1-800-636-8686. Other topics on this day that I want to get to. I do want to talk about another move in the NBA. You see where the Wizards re-up Trae Young. Big-time contract, over 200 mil. Normally, when you see a deal like that, you think to yourself, yeah, that's probably not going to work out. But you give it time. I'm looking at that deal, and I'm already thinking to myself, that deal is not going to work out. I already know that's not going to work out. It's a hell of a lot of money. I don't want anybody telling me how to spend my money, so I'm not going to tell the Wizards how to spend their money. But if it looks like somebody tried to light Trae's hair on fire, it would appear that the Wizards are trying to light their money on fire, too.
2: Is Trae Young valid?
3: No! No!
1: That's Knicks fam. How about Julius Randle and that deal? That is a wild deal. His dude. They trade this dude. And I understand the cap implications. And I know why the T-Wolves made that deal. They traded him and the 28th pick for the 33rd pick. So I'm to assume that he has negative value? That is wild. Never mind the optics of they initially traded him for Karl Anthony Towns, and Kat just won a ring, and won a ring with the Knicks, no less. Randle is gone 2 years later, and they traded him for negative value. The optics on that are not good. Not good at all. Something I didn't get to yesterday because we got so caught up in the launch. I didn't talk about the U.S. Open. If I can double back to that, I want to do that as well. Hey, and by the way, in terms of engagement, I've read a lot of the chat, but you can still engage all the other ways you've always engaged with the program. I still have a phone number. The phone number still works. 1-800-636-8686. You don't even have to be a distinguished member to call the program or a super phone caller. You can just call toll free. We still have our X feed. And you can still hit me up at Jim Rome. You can still post that way. You can still hit me on email if you want. Rome@haveatake.com. One more thing, if you're just finding us right now, something else we do have, the podcast, the Jim Rome podcast, which I've been doing now for a decade strong. We are up to episode number 416. We do that every Wednesday after the program. My guest this week, fellow radio Hall of Famer, Boomer Esiason. Have not talked to the Boomer in a minute. So Boomer Esiason will be joining me. Those are long form. They are premium. They are free. And they also end up on our YouTube channel. We post those in video form. So that's something we've been doing for about a year or so. So if you didn't know that, that's something else. If you like that or you listen to that podcast, we do post it in video form on the very same YouTube channel that I've been talking about the last couple of days. So head on over there and hit sub. That way, whenever something new pops up, you don't need to go looking for it. It will find you. At Jason Stigall. BIC ain't coming in. That would require him to be literate. What are you talking about, the BIC being illiterate? Wait, he's afraid of the chat? You think the BIC is afraid of anything? He's the greatest caller in the history of the program. He's the GOAT. No one's even close. Yeah, I'm guessing if he's not coming around, it's not because he's afraid. All right, if you're on hold, stay there. If not, hit me up. As promised, we're joined right now by the head basketball coach at BYU. He is entering his third season with the Cougars. He has gone 49-22 overall, back-to-back 20-win seasons, and NCAA tournament appearances. He was also an assistant with both the Philadelphia 76ers and the Phoenix Suns when he was with the NBA. We are joined right now by Kevin Young. Kevin, great to see you once again. Kevin, I know it's a busy day. How you doing?
4: I'm doing good, man. Thanks for having me on. Appreciate it.
1: Appreciate you, Kevin. Good to see you. Thanks for making time. Listen, before we get to the draft, and it's a big day for you, bring me up to date. How are the summer workouts going? And given that it's now the most important aspect of any team, how would you say your group is gelling and coming together this summer?
4: Yeah, and I mean, that is probably the most important thing, you know, in this era of sort of transfer portal guys are kind of in and out, right, every year it feels like. So trying to get the group to come together. You know, we've done a couple team things outside of the court, and that's really where a lot of my focus is at, honestly, this summer, different than the last couple of years. But in terms of the on-court stuff, you know, love our group. Getting Rob Wright coming back was huge. Kylan Chandler was a massive addition out of the portal. And then, you know, this young guy, Bruce Branch III, you know, I have a feeling I'll be here in New York next year with him, too. So got a lot of positive things going on in Provo.
1: Yeah, Kevin Young joining us right now. Kevin, I would imagine, like, in terms of culture, you know what the vision is. But since the team changes every single year, what is your vision for the team that you have right now?
4: Yeah, you know, it's interesting because I've had two start wildly different teams, I think, in year one and year two. Year one, it was a lot of spacing and ball movement. Year two, it was a lot of dynamic one-on-one talent. Our spacing got a little tricky at the end with all the injuries that we faced. So trying to really put together a combination of what we did in year one and in year two. So I love our shooting. We went out and added a ton of shooting to the group. You know, where a lot of teams are going with these supersized lineups, I prefer more skill and shooting. So trying to have that be the kind of foundational piece for us offensively, you know, giving guys like Rob, Colin, and Bruce a lot of room to operate. You know, so that's kind of how I see, you know, the differences of year one, year two, and then combining it here to year three.
1: BYU head coach Kevin Young joining us. All right, Kevin, I know why you are where you are. It's going to be a historic night for BYU. AJ DeBonta could go number one overall to the Wizards. In fact, do you expect him to go number one overall? And what has your message been to the Wizards? Or if you have one, what is it?
4: Yeah, I've talked to those guys. You know, he's look, everyone knows AJ's talent. You know, my message to them and others is you know, he's so good with the ball in his hands. You know, that for me is probably where it starts and ends on the court. You know, he's just so dynamic as a playmaker, as a scorer. I think he's really shown his freshman year in college that he can playmake along with score. And so I think putting the ball in his hands is wildly important. And then, you know, a lot of the questions about him being off the court. And for me, that's where he separates himself. He's a great young man. He's got a great family. For me, it was a real pleasure to coach. And, you know, whoever's lucky enough to get him is going to get a great, obviously a great player, but an equally great human being.
1: You know, Kevin, I think a lot of coaches would say that. And I know you mean that, and I think it's easy to see why. For instance, he was highly recruited. This guy could have played anywhere, anywhere. So what's to say about his makeup and his character that he chose BYU with its high academic standards and unique campus life?
4: Yeah, you know, he's a guy that really values, you know, family. He's not into, you know, a lot of nonsense off the court. And so in terms of his fit, you know, at BYU was great. You know, his family moved out there. You know, his sister still goes to high school out there. And so, look, he's a serious-minded kid that really cared about getting better and really cared about being as prepared as he possibly could once he got to the NBA. And, you know, I think that's something really unique about what we offer at BYU, obviously with my background in the NBA for so many years. And then a lot of my, you know, I've got five or six staff members who were kind of NBA lifers prior to getting to BYU. And so he recognized that. He came in and put the work in. Now he's put himself in a position to, you know, see all that kind of come to light.
1: All right, so, Kevin, to that point, with your background and your staff's background that you just referenced, how pro-ready do you think AJ is right now? And then what parts of his game do you think that he'll look to develop once he gets there, when he finds out where he is playing?
4: Yeah, I mean, you could put him into an NBA game right now, and I think he'd be able to function just fine. You know, obviously, I think his body – you know, I sit back and I'm like, man, when this kid puts 20 pounds of muscle, imagine that coming downhill at you. You know, that's a lot of it's a lot of mass with a lot of skill and athleticism. And so, you know, obviously the shooting piece is like a lot of these young kids that makes or breaks ultimately how high their ceilings are. I fully believe in him as a shooter. You know, I think as he continues to get comfortable with the NBA line, he's going to be a guy that can knock down threes. But I mean, he has an NBA skill right now, and that's scoring the ball. You know, he gets to the line at will. I think the spacing along with the officiating in the NBA, it's going to be impossible to guard him one-on-one. So there's a lot of things that he's like ready for right now. And then just the body and the shooting, I think, will come, in time.
1: BYU head coach Kevin Young joins me for a couple of more moments. Hey, Kevin, speaking of guys who can shoot it, another player that you could hear have his name called in Brooklyn is guard Richie Saunders. He tore his ACL in February. We know he can shoot it. We know that. Where is he in his rehab? And then what have you told teams that have called you to ask about Richie?
4: Yeah, I mean, it's funny. Every team loves Richie. You know, if you're a hoop head and you just love the purity of the game, I mean, it's hard not to love Richie just with how hard he plays. I mean, for a guy that's a three-point shooter, you know, he does so many other things. You know, he rebounds the ball at a high clip. He can really finish around the basket at a super high clip, and he gets his shot off as faster than anybody in college basketball. And so he's the guy you can park next to some star players, and he's going to do wonders for those guys in terms of spacing, in terms of playing his role at an extremely high level. And then you're just getting an outstanding human being, you know.
1: My guy, you froze on me. It's that hotel Wi-Fi.
4: I was with BYU, just had to get a great dude.
1: There you go. Kevin, I was going to say, it was the hotel Wi-Fi that caught you for a minute, but we got done what we had to get done, and I know you got a big night. Kevin, I appreciate you, man. Good luck with it all. I know we'll do it again soon, and thanks so much for joining us. I appreciate it, Kevin.
4: Thank you. Appreciate it.
1: Kevin Young joining us. Like I said, that hotel Wi-Fi will get you, but we got him. So big night for the BYU family. Big night, obviously, for the DeBonta family. And he is expected to go number one overall. Unless, of course, the Wizards, and you never know with the Wizards, right? They could go in a different direction. Darren Peterson. But Kevin Young made it pretty clear. And although he may be a little bit biased, he made it clear that he feels like he's got the best player in the draft. And it's a good draft. Really good draft. All right, telephone number is toll-free. 1-800-636-8686. Your reaction to it. BYU has always been very good to this program, and I'm sure they will be going forward, basketball and football. Still ahead, top of the hour, Ryan McDonough will be joining us. He's a former NBA executive, so we'll get his thoughts. Also a SiriusXM NBA radio host. We'll get his thoughts on that blockbuster trade involving the Heat and the Bucks, and also his thoughts on the draft tonight. Meantime, I laid out all the different ways for you to find me here, so just pick one. Find a bucket, find a lane, get up in here. Love to hear from you, love to see you. 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
5: The U.S. men's national team is 2-0 for the first time since 1930. After an historic start, is it too early to dream of America celebrating its 250th birthday with a World Cup trophy? 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

0: 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This is, and I'm not playing favorites, this is one of my favorite posts yet from the chat. This person, I think, just nails it. At iFillin, quote, "This live chat makes the jungle an actual living organism. It's like watching two shows at once. This is absolutely incredible." I would argue we were already a living organism, as opposed to a dead organism. But you're right. It is like two shows at once. I've always said that about the show, except now you have your own show. I've always said, let me repeat this one last time, except I don't mean one last time, but I've always said there's two shows. There's the one show that you have on the air, which is good, and there's another show that's going on off the air amongst us concurrently, which frankly is better. It's like all those things that I want to say on the air that I can't say on the air that I say off the air during the break. There's that show that's going on. It's always been like that. And as good as this show is, as you might imagine, that show's better. Now, you'll get that show the final week I'm on the air because at that point, what are they going to do, fire me? So, but now you have your own show. You've always had your own show, but it's been kind of static and kind of linear. But you're right. Your show is a living organism, and it is moving. I was talking to Alex Hardy during the break, and Alex is one of the newer members, but he knows the show. He's always known the show. And Alex, one of the things I've always loved about the jungle is the fabric of the jungle and the clones and how they mobilize and how they find each other. And you see it during the Smack Off, and you see it during Clone Stalks, but we've never seen anything quite like this where online, you're all in the same spot. Like, it's one thing if you show up for a clone stalk or a clone gathering, and we've seen this in different parts of the country during the Smack Off or away from the Smack Off, and maybe 10 or 12 or 15 members of the show or clones get together and they'll zoom in. But it's something totally different when you have hundreds and hundreds and hundreds or thousands of clones that are on chat. And they're just getting after it, doing what they do, but connecting with each other. Like, the whole point of the clone stalk is you've got people that now know each other. They want to get together and party and have a few pops or burn a few blunts or do whatever it is you clones do. But, you know, talk about the show and bond over the show, and you have friendships. But now you see it in real time happening online. It really is an amazing thing to see. And the thing that I love about this, the reaction's not like, you know, well, that's pretty cool. It's, quote, "This is absolutely incredible." Clones normally don't use phrases like that or talk like that. And it's just, it's pumping me up. And then this guy. Now, in defense, at least this is somebody new or somebody who's got a different handle on chat. At Hornet Denny. "A living organism? I can fix that." Signed, Oj. All right, so here's something. "I didn't come up with a new platform so you could come back with your same stupid, tired Orenthal jokes. They're not funny." They haven't been funny pretty much ever. You know what? I'm weird like that. I just don't find humor in serial murderers. I'm weird like that. I don't think it's funny when I think about a dude who lopped off a couple of domes. That doesn't make me laugh. That's never made me laugh. The next OJ joke that I get from one of you that makes me laugh will be the first. It's not funny. And just bringing it to a place where it hasn't been before isn't going to make it any more funny than it already isn't. Rusty in Cleveland. "Hey, Jimmy, I just subscribed. Will this earn me points with my parole officer?" Bro-ham, I don't think. It's going to earn you points with me. But you don't have to answer to me. You have to answer to your parole officer. I don't think so. I am Joe Dub. Quote, "I've been waiting for this to be on YouTube." Joe Dub. So has Jim R. We've all been waiting.
1: Thanks,
0: We've all
1: Joe.
0: Been waiting. I don't want you to think that Boomer just found out about this phenomenon. That's YouTube. Boomer, as my own kid called me today, Boomer already knew about the phenomenon that is YouTube. It, without getting into the nuts and bolts, there are reasons why we do what we do, and reasons why we don't do what we don't do, and reasons why it's taken us a minute to get to other things. Lots of reasons. But believe me, I've been waiting on this too. It's awesome. I'm so hyped. I'm trying to get back to the show, but I'm just so hyped that you're so hyped. NYK 184, quote, "This is the best thing in the jungle since Romageddon." Romageddon was one of the best things in the jungle.
2: I mean, he has,
0: I don't know, Albie, should we reset part of Romageddon?
2: Drill sucks. I mean, he has the gums the size of an elephant.
0: Hold on, Albie, before you play that, hold up. Albie, can I talk to you for a minute? If you're not too busy, Albie.
3: Hey, Jim.
0: I want to remind everybody who you are. Hey, Albie. Albie's the legendary engineer of the program, but he's way more than the engineer. He's an icon of the industry. He's the very best in the business. Can you remind them and remind all of us, Albie, why did we do Romageddon? I promised them Romageddon for what?
3: Okay. Actually, yeah, go back 10 years. We just started the weekly podcast, and if the clones got it to number one, you would reward them by giving them everything they wanted.
0: Which we called Romageddon.
3: Romageddon.
0: Like all the things you're not allowed to do. People were saying, hey, Rome, well, what if we do this? What if we do this? What if we do this? I said, if you can make our podcast number one in sports for that week, I will let you do whatever you want. We're going to call it Romageddon. But only for one segment, right, Albie?
3: That was pretty much, yeah, nuts and bolts of it, yes. So they got to do whatever they want in certain sections. Like, we compartmentalized everything. Like, today, all right, at this moment, you could do all the rat stuff and then all the personal appearance
0: stuff. So it wasn't one segment. It was more than one segment. This person says, this is the best thing in the jungle since Romageddon. Can you give them a taste of Romageddon?
3: Sorry.
0: Well, go ahead.
3: Well, I was about to, but then I got the plug pulled. No, I can't.
0: All right, fair enough.
3: There's licensed music under it.
0: Oh,
3: I
0: got to
3: be
0: okay.
3: More careful with the
0: music
3: stuff.
0: Okay, so the answer is no, we cannot. So anyway, if you were lucky enough to be there for Romageddon, and by the way, it's Romageddon. Wouldn't the title suggest that there was nothing left?
3: Right, that the place exploded and we
0: That's
3: wouldn't
0: it.
3: Be here
0: Scorched
3: anymore.
0: Earth.
3: But we're
0: there's
3: still
0: no,
3: here.
0: There's nothing left. There's a roach or two left. That's it. All right. Thank you, Albie. Good catch.
3: Thanks, Jim.
0: Good catch. Romageddon was the time. Aaron, quote, Rome, Logan is right. YouTube is lit. Okay, this isn't gratuitous. I'm glad this guy made this point. I want to read this. I had to take a work call, and I missed the beginning of the Young interview, but we can rewind on YouTube. Good job, good effort in that interview. I know you are loving these new clones. Welcome. Signed, Logan in Boulder. No, that's Aaron. But you can rewind. Another aspect of YouTube, which I love. And now that we've started, you can go back and listen to old shows. Really? Really, Rome? Can I listen to a show back in 09? No, you can listen to yesterday's show. We start at zero. But going forward, you can. Raisin Sack, whoever you are, good to see you. To me, the Jungle Chat is more than a chat room. It's a way of life. Jungle Chat rolling to YouTube. Jungle Chat rolling to YouTube. Lunch with a monkey. Lunch with a monkey. Monkey, monkey, monkey, monkey. Because of me, we have the mother of all chat rooms. War 4-ball, I'm out.
4: Monkeys. Move on to something else. Monkeys.
0: It's John in
4: C-Town. Once and for all. Last year's tour stop. Your tour stop in C-Town last year. Lunch with the monkeys.
0: I got one more before I go to break. At Fat Kids Love Cake.
5: Fat?
0: Jim, my man. Live chat is awesome. I'm old, and stoned, but I'm keeping up pretty good. It's like a running comedy show. I know. Great. I'm glad that you clones are finally doing some of the lifting. Do what you do. Do your show. Watch this show. Take part. Having a great time. One more. Pete Lacrosse 1. Looking good, Rome. Say hi to Tasker. Hey, Tasker. What up? Oh, dude. That is looking good. Hey, Tasker. What up, bro? This show is brought to you by FanDuel. Love it. Love our partnership with FanDuel. All right, when we come back, top of the hour, we'll talk more about the blockbuster trade between the Bucks and the Heat. Ryan McDonough, former NBA executive and a SiriusXM NBA radio host, will be joining us. I do want to talk some more about USM.

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12: Now, the latest forecast from the WSBT Weather Center.
13: Widespread rain and heavy downpours expected the rest of today and tonight. Lows upper 50s. Showers will last into Monday morning, eventually drying out. Most will see around an inch of rain, but some locally higher amounts closer to 2 inches are possible. Will become partly cloudy by late Monday, highs low 70s. The low 70s stick around through Tuesday, then will warm to the mid-70s Wednesday. I'm WSBT 22 meteorologist Jessica Burns.
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1: 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She puts up a three. 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And the Fighting Irish are headed to the Elite Eight!
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1: True. All right, so I'm going to do something right now. I think a lot of you are finding me and us for the first time in a minute, so you probably will not believe this, but I'm going to talk a little soccer right now. And not only talk a little soccer, but talk a little soccer intelligently. It's not what you think if you haven't seen me in a minute. So we're 2 days away from the U.S. men's soccer team doing something that they have never done in the modern era. They're going to play an absolutely meaningless final match in the group stage because they've already won the group. Thanks to those two dominant wins over Paraguay and Australia, the U.S. can now rest players on Thursday. And they should, because the four guys that are carrying yellow cards shouldn't be out there. Because if they pick up another one, then they get suspended for the round of 32. That's not worth it. Obviously, you can't risk that. So this way you get fresh legs on the field. Maybe even consider giving Pulisic some action. And you can do all of that knowing that you're already locked in for the next round. Not only that, but as it currently stands, according to one calculation, they're most likely to face Bosnia and Herzegovina in the round of 32. I know everybody is geeked on the U.S. team, but I would not bank that dub just yet. But if the U.S. is as good as everybody thinks, then that's a game they should win. What I'm saying is the vibes are as high for U.S. men's soccer as they've ever been. And you know when I say that it means something, because I'm saying that on this show. When I say it, it means something. When I say it, look, I'm not here to make it about myself, just like I'm not saying that the team is training at the Great Park in Irvine so that it can be as close to me as possible. I'm not even saying that, but I'm also not saying that. And the results do speak for themselves, don't they? All that said, here comes the pivot. And again, I'm not here to be a buzzkill. Far from it. Because I'm the one who's been driving this bandwagon for years. But all you newbies to soccer, you better pump the brakes on all this talk about winning the World Cup. All of you Johnny-come-latelys need to just sit down, grab a pen, because I'm about to drop some soccer knowledge on you that you need to hear. Again, I'm not looking to kill your buzz. I'm not looking to harsh your buzz. Far from it. The first two matches have been electric. It's been awesome to see the team playing a fast-paced, aggressive style of soccer and scoring for fun. But winning your first two games and winning the whole damn thing are two very different things. Winning your group and winning the whole damn thing are light years away from each other. You see, the U.S. was supposed to win this group, and they've done it, and they've looked great in the process. But as somebody who has been in the trenches with U.S. soccer for years, let me remind you noobs about the reality of the World Cup. This soccer game is hard, dog.
2: This soccer game is hard, dog.
1: I was around for my guy, Greg Berhalter, getting jammed out of a goal versus Germany way back in 02. I lived through the U.S. losing to Ghana in 06.
2: Ghana.
1: And then in 2010, I was there when that guy was sobbing about Ghana.
2: Ghana.
1: Why is it always Ghana?
2: Ghana. It's the World Cup.
1: It's the World Cup, man. Why is it always Ghana? I remember when Tim Howard stood on his head in 2014 against Belgium. And when Wando missed a sitter, they would have won that game. So believe me when I tell you, winning the World Cup is hard. Really bleeping hard. And as good as the U.S. was in the first two games, they're going to have to be even better in the round of 32. And I'm saying that knowing that the win over Paraguay is right up there with as good as the U.S. has ever played in a World Cup game. They were that sharp. And you got to be better in the round of 32. And then you'll have to be even better in the round of 16. Then you're going to have to be out of your mind in the quarterfinals. And then you're going to have to be actually unconscious in the semis. And then in the final, even being perfect probably won't be enough. You'll have to be better than perfect. They'd have to play the best game they have ever played and then do it even better. And then do it even better than that. And then do it even better than that. In other words, you're going to have to play like your three or four best games ever back to back to back to back to achieve this impossible dream. So again, I'm not trying to kill anybody's buzz. But this whole, we can win the whole thing. I believe that we will win. If you play your four best games ever back to back. It seems pretty unlikely. Bruce Arena said as much on this show earlier in the week. Greg Berhalter told me as much without being prompted by Bruce Arena when I had him on my podcast. But let me say this. The fact that it's even a discussion is both insane and a credit to the team. Man, they're playing their asses off. And they've captured the imagination of the country, the energy of the country, and they're showing how the game can be played by an American men's team. I mean, what we're seeing is it can be fun. It can be high energy. It can be free-flowing. It can be creative. It can be exciting. This team doesn't have to turn every match into a fist fight or a rock fight or a street fight. They don't have to park the bus and then hope to get lucky on a set piece at the other end. Anytime y'all want to give me any credit for talking about the beautiful game knowledgeably, I'm here for it. What I'm saying, though, there's a big, big difference between that and the way we're playing and being World Cup favorites. Look, I'm not here to hate. Back in the day, I was here to hate. I mean, I'll own that. I was the OG of soccer hate. Man, I was good at it, and I don't take any of that back. I'm not going to apologize for any of that, man. I was the GOAT of soccer hate. But you see, this is why I'm still here, evolving. Because I'm open-minded. And again, I recognize the moment. So I'm not here to hate. Notice that's not what I'm doing. If you're listening or watching me, and you're hearing what I'm saying, I'm not here to hate. Quite the opposite. This team has been a blast for two games. And I get why people have started to say, why not us? Why not us? It's a great question. And I'm not here to explain why not. I'm just pointing out how impossible it is for pretty much every team, not just the U.S. Obviously, I want this team to win the whole damn thing. I do. The whole country does. But let's also just be clear about how freaking hard it is to do just that. It's damn near impossible. Even for the best teams with the best tradition and the greatest players, go ask England how hard it is. They've been waiting 60 years. Go ask the Dutch. They've been the runner-up three times. I've said it before, I'll say it again. This soccer game is hard.
3: That rapping game is hard, dog.
1: But if you need someone to break it down, if you need somebody to explain it to you and break down the intricacies of the beautiful game, I am your dog. Even if this soccer game is hard, dog.
3: That rapping game is hard, dog.
1: Here's my dude at Dat Dog. Dude, this chat game is hard, dog. Not for you, my brother.
3: That rapping game is
1: hard. Not for you, my brother. My dude right there, at Dat Dog Dude, chipped me off two C notes yesterday when I didn't even ask for it. Did not even ask for it. Did not solicit it. Didn't even put it out there. I just showed up and there was $200. At Dat Dog Dude, I think you're still the king, my guy. I think you are still the king. In fact, knowing my audience and how cheap they are, how frugal and smart they are with their money, you may always be the king, dude. 1-800-636-8686. That's all I'm saying. I love it. I mean, I hope they keep it going. And believe me, with the energy being what it is right now, if they do win, they beat Turkey, yay? I mean, imagine what it's going to be like then. Hey, they're already out of their group. But I think for a lot of the noobs, they just want to see dubs. They just want to see wins. We're already on to the group of 32. But if they win again, I mean, look the hell out. The thing's just building and building and building and building. Still ahead. Hey, by the way, did I tell you we're on YouTube? It's a blast. Ryan McDonough. Ryan McDonough is a former NBA GM and also worked in another front office. So he knows that game. He knows what it's like prior to the draft. He's been in that war room. We'll get his thoughts on the draft tonight. And also, I want to get his thoughts on that trade. I gave you my thoughts on Milwaukee and Miami. Blockbuster trade. Ryan McDonough, former NBA executive and a SiriusXM NBA radio host. I mentioned tomorrow, my guy Boomer Esiason is going to be our podcast guest. We do that on Wednesdays. Also, another jungle legend on the show tomorrow, Jeff Passan, will be jumping up in here. My favorite MMAer of all time, Friday, as I walk off into my two-week vacation. Justin Gaethje has committed. So that's coming up on Friday. So we are having a week, a really good week. All right, stay tuned. Third hour coming up. Ryan McDonough is scheduled to join us. If you want to get up in here, now there's so many different ways to do it. But if you're just having fun in the chat, stay in the chat. 2 hours down, hour number three straight ahead in Southern California. I am Jim Rome. Do not go anywhere. We're talking NBA draft and NBA trades next.
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16: Bruno Fernandes. Neto sprinting down the right. Ronaldo through the middle. It's Cristiano Ronaldo for Portugal. It's 3-0. And Ronaldo strikes again.
1: The call on Fox and the NBA, the Portland Trail Blazers are hiring Minnesota Timberwolves assistant coach Mike Anori as their new head coach. But the story here, his contract terms, The Athletic reports it's just a one-year deal with team options for each of the following two seasons. The NFL is declining to hold a supplemental draft this summer, meaning that former Texas Tech quarterback Brendan Sorsby will not be able to enter the NFL this year. Instead, Sorsby must wait until the 2027 NFL draft. I'm Isaac Lowenthal.
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29: Now, the latest forecast from the WSBT Weather Center.
30: Widespread rain and heavy downpours expected the rest of today and tonight. Lows upper 50s. Showers will last into Monday morning, eventually drying out. Most will see around an inch of rain, but some locally higher amounts closer to 2 inches are possible. Will become partly cloudy by late Monday, highs low 70s. The low 70s stick around through Tuesday, then will warm to the mid-70s Wednesday. I'm WSBT 22 meteorologist Jessica Burns.
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31: Miami canceled a game at Notre Dame and the ACC let them so that they could play a home game against Florida A&M. 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
33: They're probably still looking for an opponent. 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
31: Welcome to the show. Beautiful Tuesday. Glad to have you with us today. We've got a load of information we're going to talk about today. I'm Sean Stiers. Jesse Stiers is here as well. In about a half an hour or so, I guess closer maybe to 25 minutes or so, David Lake, who covers the Miami Hurricanes from InsideTheU.com, is going to join me. Jesse, we start off with not quite breaking news, but another day and another commitment for Marcus Freeman and the Fighting Irish. Four-star defensive lineman Segun Alexander. I don't know how to pronounce his first name correctly. I know Brian Driscoll said it on the show last week. Brian will be here to talk more about him. Alexander, who was originally in the 2028 class and reclassified to 27. He's 6'4", 270 pounds, and he joins the likes of David Fuller-Runcho, Aiden O'Neill, Abraham Cisse, and Jackson Vaughn on the Notre Dame defensive line as commitments for Notre Dame's 2027 class. This, of course, comes after the Jones brothers, Julius Jones Jr. and Andre Jones, each committed yesterday to Notre Dame. One in the secondary, one at wide receiver, and today a defensive lineman. Jess, as Marcus Freeman just keeps this haul going on the recruiting trail.
32: Yeah, it's impressive to see him continue to stack these recruits. I can't say that I know too much about the four-star defensive lineman, but I do like his frame. 6'2", 300 pounds, that's already a big, beefy frame. You know, someone that you'd probably likely see on the interior. Defensive tackle, three technique, as Notre Dame kind of uses them. So, again, I can't say that I know a tremendous amount, much about him, but it feels like every day I wake up, there's a new Notre Dame commit right now.
1: Every day we're shuffling. That's pretty much what it is right now. They just keep ranking it in. My apologies for that little attempt right there. But John Doe 09 in the YouTube chat says, Sagoon is how you say it. Sagoon, apparently. Sagoon Alexander. Okay, well, he committed to Notre Dame today. I'm sure Brian Driscoll and Trevor Trowbridge talked about it a bit over on their show on the Irish Breakdown YouTube channel. And, of course, don't forget you can watch this show live on either the Irish Breakdown YouTube channel or the Sports Radio WSBT YouTube channel. And while you're there on Sports Radio WSBT, throw it a follow. It will do us good. It will do you good as well. You'll always know when a live show is coming up. Beezer 12 Washing Beard 507 in the YouTube chat says, I just really don't understand how Marcus Freeman keeps landing all these 4- and 5-star recruits shopping down a different aisle. Plus, Jad Bowden was the secret sauce, right? Yeah, a little shade thrown in a couple of different directions. I said this, I think, last year. It really feels like, you know, Jad Bowden did a good job of recruiting at Notre Dame. I think the recruiting philosophy is a little different, and I definitely think even last year, in last year's cycle, and it's continuing in this year's cycle, since Jad Bowden is gone, it feels to me like the defensive line recruiting has picked up these last two cycles.
32: Yeah, I think it definitely has. The addition of Charlie Partridge obviously is going to help that out, but you know, it that also comes from a head coaching emphasis, and we know that Marcus Freeman wants to be strong in the trenches. They probably have one of the most talented offensive line rooms in the country, and now their defensive line is starting to catch up. So that is promising to see. When you have good trenches, it makes everyone else's life that much easier
1: on Absolutely.
32: The offensive and defensive side of the ball.
1: Absolutely. And again, we're going to talk with David Lake, talk about Miami, speaking of a team that's good in the trenches. They were great in the trenches last year, helped propel them to a national championship game appearance, just like Notre Dame did the year before. And we'll be talking to David Lake about the Hurricanes coming up here in just a little bit. In the meantime, other end of the spectrum, we got Sagoon Alexander committing today. Some unfortunate news for Brennan Vernon, another Notre Dame defensive lineman. He has medically retired. I believe Matt Freeman from ISD was the first to report the news. Vernon was himself a 4-star recruit in Notre Dame's 2023 class and was a top 60 recruit, according to Rivals. He played in just 4 games in 3 years at Notre Dame. He missed all of last season with an MCL injury, so his career came down to a pair of games against Florida State and Virginia 2 years ago, and a pair of games in 2023 against Tennessee State and Wake Forest. Jesse, some very unfortunate news, obviously, for Vernon with, you know, an abbreviated college career that just was never able to take off.
32: Yeah, that really does suck, especially considering, you know, the caliber of player that he was, a top 60 player, a consensus 4-star recruit in the 2023 class, like you mentioned. You know, I guess if you wanted to bring up a positive side of this, is it does free up a roster spot, and you don't know how much that kind of also went into the conversation with Brennan. You know, just kind of looked like, hey, what's kind of best for both sides here? You know, and that's kind of the transparency that you're looking for as a player. I'm sure it wasn't an easy conversation, but again, Brennan gets to move on, gets to, you know, kind of wrap up his career. And again, I think it does benefit Notre Dame in some regard, because you are going to free up a roster spot. And then, you know what I mean? So, it sucks, especially with someone that had so much promise and potential. But, you know, this is one of those things that we talked about. I can't remember if it was yesterday or on Friday's show when Vince was here. This is why you can't put so much stock into what the stars are and the recruit is coming out of high school, because you just never know what's going to happen ultimately at the end of the day.
1: Stars are great, but they still have to show that they can get here and show up and, you know, develop and get
32: stay
1: better.
32: Stay healthy.
1: Yeah, stay healthy is part of it as well. But you know, there are so many guys, and, you know, like they're, you know, just go back through the years. You know, every, you know, like, some guys you miss on. Some guys are undervalued coming out of high school. Some guys are obviously overvalued coming out of high school. And it's always the guys with 4 and 5 stars next to their names that, you know, you get the questions about the most, especially when they don't play. Brennan Vernon was one of those guys. And, you know, it's interesting because he came in the 2023 class, and that was also Keon Keeley's class coming out of high school. And Keeley obviously originally committed to Notre Dame. He ultimately flipped to go to Alabama. And so Brennan Vernon, as a four-star, like, he was expected to be one of the dudes for Notre Dame in that class, especially, you know, because Keeley was gone. He was kind of supposed to step up and be the next big defensive end, you know, from a rushing standpoint. I mean, that class, the 2023 class, Charles Jagasaw, Jeremiah Love, Drake Bowen, Christian Gray, Jaden Greathouse, Jaden Osbury, Boubacar Traore, Adon Shuler, Armel Mookum were in that class. Guys who were also in that class for Notre Dame but are now gone: Braylon James, Rico Flores, Kenny Minchie, Sam Pendleton, K.K. Smith, Preston Zinter. Zinter, of course, you know, transferred to Rice, and he could end up playing tight end against Notre Dame in September when Rice comes to town. But a lot of talent in that class. Unfortunately, it didn't work out for Brennan Vernon. In the meantime, Keon Keeley coming full circle, coming to Notre Dame after a couple of years at Alabama, while Brennan Vernon retires. And, you know, and kind of what you were talking about there as well, you know, like the fact that I lost my train of thought, actually, on what you were
32: the roster spot.
1: The roster spot. Thank you. Yeah, I mean, I wouldn't be surprised if you see maybe another guy or two, you know, who ends up with a medical retirement. It becomes more often. We always get this question when guys get to this point in their career. Chris asks if he got his degree. I don't know, because they don't put degree designations up on the, you know, athletic website. He has been here 3 years, so there's a good chance.
32: I imagine he's really close.
1: Yeah, if he doesn't have his degree, he's probably really close, and they still will honor the scholarship for him to finish out his schooling at Notre Dame if that's what he chooses to do, you know, so he can still walk out of here with a Notre Dame degree. But, I mean, he was a defensive end who came in at 255 pounds. He was listed at 305 pounds last year, and just felt like kind of an ultimate tweener, you know, just maybe not twitchy enough to play out there, you know, on the edge. So they tried to move him inside. They bulked him up and just ultimately, you know, didn't have the skill set, the traits to, you know, to excel at defensive tackle either, and kind of got buried in a numbers game there with some other guys there.
32: Yeah, and that's ultimately what it feels like when you see someone kind of, you know, put on that kind of mass, 50 pounds, wasn't quite quick enough to be an elite edge rusher, but also probably wasn't big enough or physically gifted enough, like Francis Brew, for example, to play kind of on the inside. So
1: yeah,
32: just an unfortunate situation. It would suck, to be honest with you, to come out of high school with that high of a recruiting profile and kind of have the struggles that he went through and having to end your career prematurely.
1: For sure. For sure. So obviously, you know, everyone wishes Brennan Vernon well, and hopefully it works out for him. And who knows? Sometimes guys say they're going to medically retire, and I mean, he's got eligibility remaining. You know, maybe he takes a year off and tries to give it a go someplace else next year. Who knows?
32: Speaking of, I don't know what made me just think of this. We were talking maybe a week or two or so ago or so about Trey Mancini and his return to the Angels. They actually DFA'd him, and he requested to be released. So
1: really?
32: I wouldn't be surprised if Trey Mancini pops up on another MLB roster somewhere, but the Angels were basically trying to DFA him, and he was like, I got nothing left to be DFA'd at this point, is probably how that went. You know, like, I'm all or nothing, baby.
1: 34,
32: 35. I'm either playing on an MLB roster.
1: That's right.
32: Or not.
1: Take me or leave me.
32: I'm curious to see where he might or might not end up at the end of the day.
1: That's crazy. A guy shows up. Was it 3 hits or 4 hits he had?
32: I think he had 3 hits.
1: It was at least 3, yeah, that he had. We talked about it a couple weeks ago, like you said, but hopefully Trey Mancini sticks on, because he's obviously been through a lot between the cancer that he had earlier in his career and, you know, had a couple really great years, won a World Series with the Astros, thought that maybe the next year when he signed with Chicago, that would be really great for the Cubs, but it didn't really work out. And he's, he went 3 years in between major league appearances. So hopefully it works out for Trey Mancini. Chris, by the way, asking if everyone has to be nice to the Miami guy. Well, it is preferable that you be nice to the Miami guy. Remember, he does not play or coach for Miami. He reports on Miami. So any animosity towards him is misdirected, misguided. So some other interesting little tidbits that came out this week. Little development. Notre Dame social media accounts. Have you seen this brick by brick thing that they do? I think it's like every Monday they do this. They post the names of players.
32: Burning the bricks?
1: It's like each week it's like a list of guys who are doing well in the off-season conditioning program, whether, weightlifting, conditioning, and the whole thing. And, it's brick by brick is what they call it. They're earning their bricks in the summer workouts. And Charles Jagasaw, one of the players who made this week's list. He, of course, missed all of last season after breaking his arm in the all-terrain vehicle accident that was nearly a year ago. 4th of July weekend will be the anniversary of that. But Jagasaw running, doing some lifting from what we've heard. So how encouraging is it that Charles Jagasaw showed up this week on the little brick by brick, getting recognized for his work so far?
32: Yeah, I think it's definitely encouraging, not only for us as fans, but definitely for someone, or I guess personally for Charles Jagasaw. This is a guy very highly touted, got some playing time early on, especially when Notre Dame was going on its run to the national championship. And then this freak accident happens. He was a preseason consensus All-American. There was a lot of high expectations. There were setbacks with the surgeries and the recovery. So I think it's just a good sign in general that Notre Dame is kind of pushing him along and rewarding his hard work and hoping that he can get back. And then obviously, as fans, we want Jagasaw to be back so we can see the best version of the Notre Dame offensive line.
1: Say it with me. Jagasaw.
32: I'll just say Charles.
1: Jagasaw. It's not that hard. Come on. You can do it. Jagasaw.
32: I already did it right.
1: It's in the pronunciation guide. You didn't do it right. So based on what we saw, it's absolutely very encouraging. This is honestly probably the most encouragement that we've had in terms of Charles Jagasaw news, since we saw him come back for the college football play, basically since before the injury. So yeah, see, just remember what Under Armour or Armour Dude is saying. just listen. But based on what we saw during the spring, here's what the first team offensive line looks like coming out of the spring. Will Black at left tackle, Anthony Knapp at left guard, Joe Auding was the center for the spring, Ashton Craig expected to go if he's healthy, Sullivan Absher at right guard, Gerby Lambert at right tackle. So if and when Charles Jagasaw is healthy, where would you expect him to slot in there on that line?
32: I think you would have to slot him in at right tackle, right?
1: I'm feeling more right guard, honestly.
32: How good Gerby Lambert is.
1: It feels like Lambert Jagasaw for those two spots. If they think that Lambert is the better right tackle, then you keep him out there. It feels to me just like with what the rest of the line, what it all shapes up to be, feels to me like he plugs in there at guard. But, that's where when he came back during the playoffs, that's where he played first, was at guard before Knapp got hurt. But
32: yeah, that makes the most sense if you're trying to put your best, most talented five offensive linemen out there. I think you have to have Lambert and Black as your tackles. If you could have Knapp and Charles at your guards, then those are two just giants at guard. And then if you get Ashton Craig back, we could be looking at potentially the best offensive line in the country. There'd be so much talent. Even without Charles, there is a ton of talent. But if you get him, it's like, I don't know. I would be afraid as an opposing defensive lineman, because I don't know who you'd want to go up against.
1: I know.
32: In any of those matchups.
1: Exactly. Exactly. And I don't know. I guess, you know, we'll, we're what? Where are we right now? The 23rd. So we are roughly five and a half weeks potentially away from training camp. I don't think it's going to begin in July this year. If it does, it would be probably the last day or two of July. We haven't got any official word on that yet, but that's, you know, not what I think we're anticipating. So we're at least 5 weeks away from the start of camp. It's, again, at least a very encouraging sign that Jagasaw is able to go through whatever summer workouts that he's able to do right now and, you know, kind of get back. To me, strength is going to be the biggest thing. Like, can't, you know, what's he going to be able to do with that upper body? Because when he's full strength, he's very strong. He's very physical. To me, if they get Jagasaw back and he's able to play this season, it's the difference between what should be a pretty good to really good offensive line and an elite offensive line if they've got him playing on it. What do you think?
32: Yeah, I completely agree. I think they're going to be, they would be solid without him. But I think you get into that elite tier or that kind of top five offensive line unit in the country. And if I were, you know, if I were a fan or I guess I am a fan, but if I were looking at the schedule and I would kind of, you know, where I would potentially want to see him kind of slide in, that bye week after BYU in late October would be nice if he could slide in with the last five games, you know, basically month of the season, get him ready and tuned up for a potential playoff run. But that would be optimal because you play BYU the 17th and then you don't play again until October 31st against Navy. If he could be back for that game against Navy, that would just be perfect timing, in my opinion.
1: Yeah, I agree. Like back for the stretch drive, and you know, like it would obviously stink for somebody if they're starting all that time and he comes back and takes their place. But part of that as well is going to be, you know, just how good they look. All right, we're going to take our break. When we come back, David Lake from Inside the U is going to join us. We're going to talk a little Miami Hurricanes football. That is just around the corner. Coming up next, Weekday Sports Beat with IrishBreakdown.com.
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29: Now, the latest forecast from the WSBT Weather Center.
30: Widespread rain and heavy downpours expected the rest of today and tonight. Lows upper 50s. Showers will last into Monday morning, eventually drying out. Most will see around an inch of rain, but some locally higher amounts closer to 2 inches are possible. Will become partly cloudy by late Monday, highs low 70s. The low 70s stick around through Tuesday, then will warm to the mid-70s Wednesday. I'm WSBT 22 meteorologist Jessica Burns.

0: Weekday Sports Beat with IrishBreakdown.com continues. Well, it'll be a little bit later in the season this year when Notre Dame and Miami go head-to-head November 7th at Notre Dame Stadium, of course, after opening up the regular season against each other last year. And it's always great when our next guest comes on, David Lake from InsideTheU.com. How you doing, David? Good to see you.
1: Doing well, Sean. Always good to be on with you, too. Got another big Miami-Notre Dame game here this year. Excited to talk about it. You know, it'll be big implications once again, but it's interesting year over year in the differences of when the game is played, of course, where it's going to be played this year compared to last year. And excited to get into it here with you.
0: Little. I'll have to apologize. You know, first, I was trying to remember if you've been on the show live or if we've pre-recorded in the past. If it gets a little crazy in the YouTube chat over here, you know, just take it with a grain of salt, you know, because like,
1: all good.
0: I feel like, you know, the last time we talked, it was, you know, before the season opened up when they, you know, when they were getting ready to play each other last year, you know. So I guess maybe for starters, would you have thought going into that game that Notre Dame and Miami would just end up being so kind of connected, intertwined with each other the way they were, you know, the way things shaped up, obviously, in November with all that conversation and discussion going on?
1: I couldn't have projected that. I mean, I think everyone knew it was an important game.
0: Sure.
1: Right? But the fact that Miami stumbled, right, twice after, you know, earning that victory against Notre Dame with Louisville and SMU and putting themselves in that position of it being a debate whether or not they belonged in the college football playoff. And look, from the Miami perspective, I think the decision was fair in terms of, you know, the results on the field need to matter. And I think ultimately the committee honored that. Now, I think the process to getting to that point was messed up.
0: That's what has, I think, the most controversy, really, right?
1: Right. So the process needs to be fixed. But I think any, you know, and look, I get it from the Notre Dame perspective. I think, like, look, we saw how Miami got hot, went on a run in that college football playoff. I think Notre Dame certainly was a top 10 team in the country at the end of the year. They also could have got hot and gone on a similar run if they got it. So I think ultimately it was a shame from the Notre Dame perspective because they belonged in that field. It's just, you know, the committee is going to do what the committee is going to do.
0: See, David's talking all nice, Notre Dame fans. You don't have anything to worry about here. He's going to be nice and objective about this whole thing. I'm curious, though, you know, like you obviously, you know, you hear from a lot of Miami fans. They hadn't played in, what, 8 years prior to that game last year. And they'd only played a total of four times, I think, in, you know, like 30-plus years after they were such rivals, you know, prior to the 1990s. Does it feel like the rivalry itself sort of went from, you know, maybe like I kind of felt like it was a little bit more of an afterthought still going in to last year to, you know, like on a scale of 1 to 100, 105, you know, just with, you know, with the sides kind of clashing with each other after last season?
1: I think it's going to be ramped up this year. And I think that's great, right? I think anytime Miami Notre Dame matters, it's a good thing for the sport. I think Miami's going to embrace putting on the villain hat, you know, going into South Bend and having to be the away team and perform well on a stage that's, you know, away from home. So I think it's great. I think it's going to be, I mean, a lot of these preseason magazines rank that game as the top non-conference game of the season.
0: Right.
1: Hard to push back on that. And I'm excited to go. I've never been to South Bend and witness the game at Notre Dame Stadium. So I know for myself, I'm thrilled to get that opportunity this year and watch this game.
0: We were just talking yesterday, and we've talked about it before on our show. The night game environment at Notre Dame Stadium has just grown off the charts over the last few years. So I mean, like that with like those the quality of those two teams and what we expect the importance of that game could mean, it should be a great night for football in early November. Kind of a flip of the coin in terms of what weather, you know, anyone's going to get once you're up here, but should be good. You know, again, like they've only played a handful of times over the last 30 some years, but they're scheduled as of right now to play six times through 2037, you know, as of right now. And, you know, like Notre Dame losing USC from the schedule, you know, its biggest traditional rival. And I know Miami has Florida State, but do you think, you know, there would be an appetite even, you know, like Notre Dame did this contract? I think we might have talked about this before. You know, Notre Dame did this contract with Clemson, a longer-term deal. Like, do you think there's an appetite, you know, even if it's just from the fan perspective, to want to see these two teams play even more often?
1: I think definitely. I think Miami would love to, you know, it's all about, going back to your Clemson point, it's all about the TV revenue opportunities, right?
0: Right.
1: And so I think that's where Miami would definitely embrace it. You know, I think Miami also kind of recognizes that, you know, the ACC schedule, the ACC slate, it can be viewed, right or wrong, whatever your opinion is, it can be viewed as an easy path. And that's certainly something that a team like Miami would have to overcome in the eyes of any college football committee any year, right? So having a team like Notre Dame on your schedule certainly strengthens your schedule. And so I agree. I think Miami would embrace that. I think especially as you noted, like, of course, Miami has that rivalry with Florida State. That program seems a little lost in the wilderness at the moment. And so they do need kind of an annual rivalry that matters. And it'd be great to have Notre Dame kind of step into that fold.
0: Well, I mean, you mentioned the losses to Louisville and SMU. Do you think if Miami didn't have the win over Notre Dame on its resume, do you think things are a lot dicier when it come to the playoff selection?
1: 100%. I think Miami, in a way, got lucky that the debate came down to Miami and Notre Dame. And Miami's trump card was, we beat them on the field.
0: Right.
1: If it was Miami and another team, I think Miami's on the outside looking in still, and it doesn't flip on that final day. So certainly I agree with that. Like, the fact that Miami... the debate was Miami and Notre Dame. Unfortunately for Notre Dame, fortunately for Miami, I think on the last day you had to flip that. Now, you could debate, did Notre Dame belong in over Oklahoma, Alabama, all these other teams?
0: Right.
1: To me, that's the more interesting debate, but it just got caught up in the weeds so much of Miami-Notre Dame that you know, they were sticking to their guns on them being the final at large. And, you know, from a Miami standpoint, luckily – Miami had that win on the field over Notre Dame.
0: Yeah, absolutely. Well, they lost those two games to Louisville and SMU in a span of three games. Louisville's their first loss, then a couple weeks later they lose to SMU. I'm curious, like, for Mario Cristobal, like, you know, like, when you consider the year before, they were looking

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1: Point on, Cristobal's approach was, why are we have the best athletes compared to the ACC. So why are we the ones playing conservative? We just need to go out and let it rip. In addition to that, they knew that they needed style points in this, you know, Miami and Notre Dame debate that was brewing. And so they kind of embraced that as well. But certainly, I think like Mario Cristobal knew, like, man, this is unfortunate that we lost SMU and we are in this position. And but I think you also got to credit him, because we've seen a lot of Miami teams, right? The rhetoric around Miami is, you know, in the month of November, they fall apart. Now, that SMU game, I believe, if I remember, was November 1st. But from that point on, they definitely, you know, played to their potential and continued that style of play through the college football playoff. And so, you know, I think he did, you know, win back a lot of trust from the fans and the administration with the way he handled things following that SMU loss. And but no doubt the vibes were bad following that SMU loss, because there was just no reason for Miami to lose that game.
2: Feels like the vibes changed pretty dramatically, though, after they went on the run that they did, you know, getting to the championship game. Does he more or less walk on water down there now, or, you know, what's it like?
1: I think so. I mean, you know, things are this is by far the most optimistic, and just in terms of like the overall operation of a Miami program, from recruiting, development, strength and conditioning, everything, just the resources that are coming in now. You know, Miami is operating like a top 10 program in the country. And I don't know if that was really, truly the case before this year. And so, you know, I think Miami feels like this is just the beginning. Like, they had to scratch and claw to get in the playoffs, and they took advantage of that opportunity. Mm-hmm. And they feel like now we're starting to really ascend to be a legitimate top 10 program in the country. So we'll see if they can keep that momentum going here in this season.
2: Well, it's interesting. You know, he's got a fairly similar record to what Al Golden had through roughly the same amount of games down there. I mean, but the way that he's recruiting right now, and you know, you talk about the resources, the way they're able to, pretty similar kind of, you know, to Marcus Freeman's approach, you know, in terms of, you know, high school recruiting and the transfer portal. Like, does he feel like a guy who's going to be able to maintain this probably better than any of his predecessors over the last 20 or so years?
1: I think so. I mean, look, there's no denying that, you know, Mario's first year was a 5-7 year. And so that puts you behind the eight ball. He follows that up with a 7-6 year. So those two seasons were bad. But, you know, look, and that's a bad starting point at Miami. That's unacceptable. Uh-huh. But this is the first time that they've gone back-to-back 10-win seasons since 2000 to 2003. So, you know, he has shown more an ability to sustain success more than any of his predecessors after the Larry Coker era. So I do think there is confidence he's going to be able to sustain it. I think Miami's all in on, you know, whatever this new landscape of college football looks like. Miami's going to support Mario, you know, and what his vision is for navigating it in terms of NIL and transfer portal and all this craziness that goes on every day in college football these days. And yeah, I can just speak to like the body types, the talent, the players that are stacked below the starters. In my opinion, it doesn't look like Miami's going to go anywhere in terms of being a legitimate top 10 team in the country and probably being the best team in the ACC for at least the next 3 years or so. And so I would be surprised if he's not able to sustain this level of success.
2: I'm curious, like Notre Dame, after going through the same experience, getting to the national championship game, all those additional games, obviously, to get to that point, and you're playing until, you know, through what, mid-late January. Notre Dame really, like, they rearranged their spring. They dialed down, you know, the contact and things like that in the spring. Did Miami kind of shake things up a little bit being in the same situation this year?
1: They definitely moved spring back. I would say 2 or 3 weeks from when they typically do spring. So they moved it back. And they did bubble wrap a lot of their veteran guys, like a Mark Fletcher, running back, right, who had a lot of mileage in the college football playoff run. They really dialed him back from all

0: types of contact that would, you know, typically happen in spring as a running back. Same with like Malachi Toney. He was live for most of the spring, but in the spring game, they didn't play him. So, and you know, some of the O linemen and D linemen, similar type stories with the bubble wrapping. So, they certainly dialed back some of those guys, but you know, the guys who were good to go, young guys looking to prove themselves, it was full throttle. And Mario Cristobal runs a physical practice and physical camp. So still a lot of physicality, but the guys that had kind of proven themselves, he definitely bubble wrapped them to preserve them.
1: Sure.
0: And also make sure they're fresh for this year.
1: Any big overriding stories come out of spring down there?
0: I mean, look, they let me watch every scrimmage, right, from this spring. And the big question is quarterback Darian Mensah, how's he look? You know, how's he compare to Carson Beck? How's he also compare to Cam Ward? And, you know, he's impressive. He's not Cam Ward, but I would say he's more in that mold of style of quarterback in terms of more of a gunslinger, guy that gets it out quick, guy that can improvise outside the pocket. Doesn't quite have the, you know, the juice in his arm that Cam Ward has. But he's going to be a very, very productive college quarterback. And he's got a ton of weapons to work with on offense at Miami. Like, you know, I said Malachi Toney didn't play in the spring game, but I saw him in all the scrimmages, and somehow he's just taken his game to an even another level compared to his freshman year. He was just unguardable this spring. And really the question mark to address that Miami had to address was on the offensive line. They had to replace four starters from last year. They're throwing a true freshman left tackle into the deep end in Jackson Cantwell. And, you know, it's sink or swim time for him. So that's going to be kind of the big area to watch when Miami plays Notre Dame in November, the offensive line. And you know, look, I do think, you know, it's going to take some time to gel. But I you know, from a Miami standpoint, I like that Miami is going to have about 8 games to get things together before they go play Notre Dame. I think if it was like last year's situation where Miami had to start the year against Notre Dame, I would feel very uneasy about Miami's chances to win that game because the offensive line is so new and coming together, et cetera. Yeah. So those were kind of the highlights of the spring.
1: Yeah, this is the year that Notre Dame would actually like that game to be at the front of the schedule, I'm sure. But, you know, like you said, you take which, and you know, by the time you get to November anyway, someone's, you know, you're going to have guys who are banged up for both teams. Things can look a lot different from the start of the season. It sounds like you don't necessarily expect the offense to change much, though, going from Carson Beck to Mensah, though.
0: I think it'll be much more explosive.
1: Okay.
0: I think the style is going to be the same. Shannon Dawson's still the same OC. But like you have Malachi Toney, 1,000-yard receiver at a slot. Also with Mensah came Cooper Barkate, Duke receiver, who had 1,000 yards last year. And they also have Vandravius Jacobs, transferred from South Carolina. Cam Vaughn, transferred from West Virginia. They got some second and third year players bubbling up to push for starting roles too. So the wide receiver core is more explosive. I think the running back core is more explosive as well. It's really just, you know, look, last year's offense, they definitely embrace more of a ground and pound ball control style offense. But it's going to be the same play, same system. It's just you're going to have kind of more explosive players running it, if that makes sense.
1: No, absolutely. Absolutely. And that you know, you touched on that offensive line. It sounds like that's probably the biggest question mark they have on the offensive side of the ball, isn't it?
0: Yeah, I think so. And look, from a Miami standpoint, you kind of at this point blindly trust Mario Cristobal and Alex Mirabal to get it together to at least a above average to good level. And I think it will be at least that level. I think the question mark is it going to be good enough to go out and handle business against a Notre Dame? Is it going to be good enough to go out and handle business in the college football playoff when every team has a good defensive line? Mm-hmm. So that's the question to me. And I don't know if we'll even know that answer until Miami plays Notre Dame. I will say, like, it's a bunch of new guys, but the body types, the talent, it's lots of former 5-star recruits that are now getting their opportunities. it looks the part. It just has to gel and come together. And so, you know, it's just an unknown until you see it on the field.
1: Yeah. And, you know, on the other side of the ball, defensive line, obviously you lose, you know, the offensive line obviously lost a guy to the first round of the draft, but, you know, you lose both Bain and Mesidora in the first round of the draft. And, you know, obviously those are two guys specific to the Notre Dame game, but all season long, you know, they had a lot of impact to, you know, to both be first round guys. How are things shaping up there for who's going to step in for them?
0: No doubt. Those are big shoes to fill. Those are the two guys that, in my opinion, was the reason why Miami made it to the national championship game, because they just wrecked the game for the opposing offense, everyone they faced. And look, I think this year's defensive line is talented. It's going to be more of like a deeper rotation, because Bain and Mesidor never came off the field. Those guys average like 50 to 60 snaps per game, which, as you know, is extremely rare. And their motors never stopped. Like the effort never dipped on snap 60 compared to snap one. This year's D-line, it's still a lot of guys that played as rotational players last year and they're former five-star recruits. So they are talented, but now they're the guy. Now they're starters. Guy like Marquise Lightfoot from Chicago's area. Justin Scott is a defensive tackle. He made a big play in that Notre Dame game. I believe he forced a fumble, if I recall correctly. Former five-star recruit, D-tackle. He's now expected to be the man. Ahmad Moten returns. He's going to be a senior at defensive tackle. He got like some third-round NFL draft buzz, you know, when people were looking ahead from this 2026 NFL draft. So he's a guy that's viewed as an NFL-type player. Then you bring in Damon Wilson from Missouri, a guy from the SEC who had 9 sacks last year, over 50 pressures. So, look, I think they're going to be a good D-line again. I just don't think it's going to be a special elite defensive line like we saw last year. I don't know, the rest of my life covering Miami Hurricanes, I don't know if I ever see a defensive end tandem like Reuben Bain and Akeem Mesidor. So it'll be a little bit of a step back in my mind. But I still think, like, honestly, I think it's going to be like a top 7-ish defensive line in the country. So I think it's going to be a good group.
1: I mean, overall, I would have to think, would you be shocked if we're not talking about Miami in the playoffs in December?
0: I would be shocked. I think just from the standpoint of, like, look, like, because as we talked about, right, Louisville and SMU beat Miami, that kind of knocked them out of the ACC championship game with their tiebreakers. I would be surprised if Miami's not the ACC champion this year. And so I think that would be their, you know, easiest path to the playoff this year. I just think they're kind of like, you look at it and look, we got to play the games. I get that. But just on paper, like Miami's kind of head and shoulders from a roster standpoint, talent standpoint from the rest of the ACC right now. And, you know, they don't have to play SMU. They don't have to play Louisville this year. And so I would be surprised if they are not the ACC representative for the college football playoff.
1: Did I really see they've never won an ACC championship since coming in? Was it 2004 they entered the league?
0: That's correct.
1: Is that right?
0: That is correct. So they've only been to the game once. So they made it once in 2017. That was the year of the turnover chain. That's when they played Notre Dame in Hard Rock.
1: That's right.
0: So
1: that's right.
0: They made it there. They lost to Clemson like 38-3 in that game. Haven't been back. Haven't. So, you know, that is also a significant goal for Mario Cristobal in the program this year. They want to get that, you know, monkey off their back and finally go win the ACC in football. This year,
1: man, that's kind of amazing when you think Miami football, and they've never won an ACC championship, especially when you look at, you know, like you said, it's, you know, with the exception of that dominant run that Clemson had, it's been you know, pretty out there for the taking in most years. But Miami has also gone from, you know, maybe I won't say Cinderella, but, you know, just where they've come from, they're, you know, they've been a little bit more underdogish for, you know, for the last 15 or so years. We're now, I think, like you said, they sounds like they relish kind of being back on top and being able to be much more of a bully or a villain, or however you want to put it.
0: I think they learned how to win last year in that college football playoff run. And I think that experience can't be, you know, that's, you just got to go through it. And that's how you learn. You know, I think when Mario Cristobal first showed up, right, like he was kind of surprised about, because he hadn't been around the program in 10 plus years, and he was surprised about just the mentality of Miami when he first arrived, and a lot of players that would quit, a lot of players that, you know, wouldn't fight to stay in games or win games. And so that was a big process. You know, college football coaches are big into culture. And so sure. I think he was pleased in the college football playoff run and felt like, okay, the culture is starting to take root. And you know, now he sees Miami as a program that's finally the Miami that he played at, you know, back when Miami was legitimately a power.
1: Well, I was going to say, you know, there are plenty of schools. It's like you want to bring back an alum. You obviously don't want to bring back an alum to be the head coach just to say you brought back an alum. But he is connected to probably the greatest single era of Miami football, you know, the Jimmy Johnson era and that time. So he obviously knows what culture is like, having the right kind of culture. He had you know, a good culture, I guess, to model.
0: It's that. It's, you know, he played for it at Miami. He coached under it at Alabama with Nick Saban. I think that he learned a lot with Nick, right? Where, you know, how do you operate in this modern day? And, you know, he definitely cut his teeth at FIU as a head coach. He also got valuable experience at Oregon, where he, you know, he learned the importance of resources there, of course, as well as at Alabama. But I think it's, you know, he had to be patient to get his opportunity at Miami, but I think he would tell you those experiences were invaluable, and he probably wouldn't be as successful at Miami if he didn't go through those experiences.
1: Sure. David Lake, he covers Miami Hurricanes football for InsideTheU.com. I actually heard Kevin Clark, I heard an interview he was doing with somebody, and he name dropped you, talking about, he said he listens to David Lake and reads David Lake's stuff, and that's kind of what jarred me. I'm like, it feels like it's time to get David on when I heard Kevin Clark say that.
0: Yeah, so. Kevin's a good friend. As you know, there's a lot of college football sickos out there.
1: Yeah.
0: And so I'm surprised by the people that, you know, read and consume my stuff. I'm sure the same could be said for you. But I love it. You know, college football is the best, and I love that there's so many passionate fans out there.
1: Awesome. Great stuff. David Lake, always great to have you. Appreciate you doing this in June. We'll have to connect when we get a little bit closer to November 7th again.
0: Anytime you need me, I'm here.
1: Awesome. Appreciate it. Thanks, David. And the fans were even nice. I even saw some compliments for you in there. All right. Enjoy that Miami sun. It looks like you've been getting some out there. You're on the other side of the
0: yes, right? Yeah. I'm in Naples, technically. Yes.
1: Okay, all right. Thanks again, David.
0: Take care.
1: All right, that's David Lake from InsideTheU.com covering the Miami Hurricanes. We'll take a break. When we come back, rapid fire time. Jesse will be back in. We will actually talk some more Notre Dame-Miami. We'll also talk about what happened with Brendan Sorsby and the decision by the NFL today not to hold a supplemental draft that would have allowed Brendan Sorsby to enter the NFL this season. So we'll talk about that and more coming up in rapid fire in hour number two of the show on Weekday Sports Beat with IrishBreakdown.com.
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7: At the World Cup, Portugal has just defeated Uzbekistan 5-0 behind two goals from you-know-who.
8: Bruno Fernandes. Neto sprinting down the right. Ronaldo through the middle. It's Cristiano Ronaldo for Portugal. It's 3-0.
7: The call on Fox and the NBA, the Portland Trail Blazers are hiring Minnesota Timberwolves assistant coach Mike Anori as their new head coach. But the story here, his contract terms. The Athletic reports it's just a one-year deal with team options for each of the following two seasons. The NFL is declining to hold a supplemental draft this summer, meaning that former Texas Tech quarterback Brendan Sorsby will not be able to enter the NFL this year. Instead, Sorsby must wait until the 2027 NFL draft. I'm Isaac Lohenkron.
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22: Now, the latest forecast from the WSBT Weather Center.
23: Widespread rain and heavy downpours expected the rest of today and tonight. Lows upper 50s. Showers will last into Monday morning, eventually drying out. Most will see around an inch of rain, but some locally higher amounts closer to 2 inches are possible. Will become partly cloudy by late Monday, highs low 70s. The low 70s stick around through Tuesday, then will warm to the mid-70s Wednesday. I'm WSBT 22 meteorologist Jessica Burns.
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1: Miami canceled a game at Notre Dame, and the ACC let them so that they could play a home game against Florida A&M. 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
1: 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Glad to have you with us. Thanks again to David Lake from InsideTheU.com, talking a little Miami Hurricanes football with him, getting some perspective there. Quick repeat of the top news of the day regarding Notre Dame. They got a commitment today from Segun Alexander, four-star defensive lineman. The Fighting Irish beat out Clemson, Texas A&M, and, of course, a few others for the talents of the Georgia native. He's a reclassification from 2028 to the 2027 class. Brian Driscoll from IrishBreakdown.com will be on with me at the start of tomorrow's show to talk more about Segun Alexander and some more of the commitments the Fighting Irish have picked up. Jesse, Notre Dame continues to rake him in. You know, talked a little bit about this with Brian. This reclassification thing has become very popular. Teddy Girard did it. Champ Mons is doing it as well. I'm not sure how I feel about these big guys, you know, where physicality and size and everything is such a much. I know he's a big guy. I mean, he is a defensive lineman. Feels like, you know, there could be some more potential impact for those kind of guys when you're moving up a year early, you know, skipping a year and getting to college a full year early. What do you think? Mute.
0: What you're basically saying is you would rather see guys, you know, skill and finesse. You know, you're not as much concerned
1: quarterback,
0: about guys
1: receiver,
0: who play.
1: Yeah, like those.
0: More physical positions like defensive line, offensive line,
1: right,
0: linebacker. Is your body physically, you know, ready for the demands of playing college football, college velocity, college tackling, you know, the play-to-play physicality? It's hard to say. You know, I feel like some of these high schoolers are much bigger these days, and the
1: true
0: odds
1: too
0: of them playing right of way are slim as is. And so, you know, Notre Dame gets their hands on them. They go through some weight training and that sort of thing. I'm not overly concerned about it, but I see your point. It is, if I were a parent, I'd be concerned. Like, are you sure you want to do this? Are you sure you want to go on and go against these big boys a year early? But, you know, that's a decision that they make. And like I said, I think it helps that most of the time these guys, they enroll early as well. And so they get some time to develop and get in the weight room and that sort of stuff.
1: Joe says, don't forget about the academics, you know, different as well. I mean, obviously you're moving up a year, but if you can graduate a high school a year early, you're someone who's got your academics figured out. So I'm not as concerned about that because again, you still have to meet the academic standard to do that and be accepted by Notre Dame. So like to me, it's more the physical nature of things and just how your body develops when you're that age. But, I mean, hey, Notre Dame is comfortable with it. He's comfortable with it. He's able to get in academically. So it's all good. We will see how things play out for Segun Alexander and many others as Marcus Freeman continues to add to this very talented 2027 recruiting class. All right, I've got some more Miami thoughts in rapid fire today. Kind of went with thematic after David Lake talked a little Miami in the last hour of the show. Fill in the blank. Notre Dame Miami on November 7th has the chance to be the biggest regular season home game for the Fighting Irish since blank.
0: Honestly, I'm going to go since Texas A&M of last season. I think that there was a lot of expectations for Notre Dame playing an SEC opponent at home. I don't think many people saw Texas A&M kind of you know, running with the SEC as they did until they kind of fell on their face at the last game of the season with Texas. But I think that there was a lot of anticipation going into that Texas A&M game, knowing, you know, what will come of it and the implications that it would have on the playoffs. So, you know, I know it was only a year ago, but I think that Texas A&M game stacks up pretty mightily to it.
1: I didn't realize you were going to go the Mike Greenberg route and just be prisoner of the moment, you know, caught in, you know, little nearsightedness with your with the game that you're. I think it's got a chance to be the biggest Notre Dame home game when you talk about hype, hoopla, players on both sides of the ball, the whole thing, and you're talking about a couple of rivals getting involved since Notre Dame Southern Cal in October 2005. I'm going back 21 years on this sucker. There was so much hype going into that game. I mean, you had, you know, defending national champion USC, Matt Leinart, Reggie Bush, Lendale White, that whole crew. And then, you know, you had, you know, like Notre Dame up-and-comers, Brady Quinn, Jeff Samardzija, and, you know, like on and on and on, Charlie Weiss mania and everything else that year. And the fact that we've got, you know, like last year, there was hype on that game, but I just feel like after everything, the way Notre Dame and Miami ended up being connected from that first game of, you know, of C.J. Carr's career, for one, but from that game, Miami wins a close one, loses a couple of games. They're both in you know, like playoff, you know, going back and forth, all the vitriol back and forth, and now all the hype and expectations of this game. I'm going back to 2005. Notre Dame USC. That's the one I'm going to. I feel like there is already so much talk about this game months before the season has ever started for a game that's going to take place in November. So that's the one I'm going to, Notre Dame Southern Cal. And you were there. Like, did it feel different in the stadium for you that day?
0: Yeah, I mean, you could feel the tension. You knew the implications of the game. You knew, you know, the winner was likely going to move on and have chances and their aspirations fulfilled to go on to a national championship. And the loser, unfortunately, was just going to come up short, right? And it being played at Notre Dame, you felt like they had the edge because it was home field. And that's usually the deciding factor in a lot of neutral matchups, essentially. So I like yours. You went a bit into the archives, but I just, with Notre Dame losing to Miami last season and knowing how good Texas A&M was, it felt like that game already had a lot of pressure on it as well.
1: That's true. And I mean, you might even just go, you know what, year or so before that, Notre Dame, Ohio State, there was a good amount of hype on that one, obviously. You had the McAfee show here, and I believe game day was here and the whole thing. But I feel like that the hype for that Notre Dame-Southern Cal game was even greater than those. Game day was here that weekend as well. So this is going to be – this is one – this Notre Dame-Miami game, especially when you look at what's on the – you know, what else is on the schedule for both teams – it's going to get a lot of national attention. So that's the one I'm going with, just like that Notre Dame-USC game got a lot of national attention. Fill in the blank. The biggest miss in evaluation we had of Notre Dame before last year's opener at Miami was blank.
0: Was Miami's offensive line. I think that we didn't give it enough credit. We didn't give, you know, there was a lot of pieces kind of transferring in along the offensive line, and it turned out to be one of the biggest, most mauling units, you know, in all of college football. They had massive offensive linemen. I think that there was an expectation that it would be good, but Notre Dame's defensive line would prove to be better, and it was the opposite. I felt like Miami's offensive line kind of dominated Notre Dame in the trenches, especially early on in the game, got, you know, kind of landed some of those haymakers early, and it showed as Miami jumped out to an early lead. You know, and anyone that wants to say the defense, you can't. I don't necessarily agree with the Notre Dame's defense, because we all thought that was going to be, you know, one of the more shining aspects going into the season. We didn't know that Chris Ash would struggle early on as much as he did.
1: No, you're right about that. I think it's, you know, probably our evaluation of Notre Dame's offensive line, because we thought that the experience, especially with the tackles of Emil Wagner and Anthony Knapp, was going to mean a lot more than what it did, you know, in that game. But then, like, you know, like maybe we can also say to, you know, to some extent, Mesidor and Bane. We definitely talked a lot about Bane and how good he can be. Not as much about Mesidor, but like the success that Bane and Mesidor had against Knapp and Emil Wagner, who were both returning starters, we thought that they were going to have a heck of a lot more success against Miami, specifically in that game. And, you know, even overall as the season wore on, but specific to that game, we thought it would be a little bit more of a stalemate, you know, or a push. But I, you know, like Bane and Mesidor obviously ended up being huge difference makers in that game. And unfortunately Knapp and Wagner, after, you know, with a year of experience under their belts as starting tackles on each side, just were not ready for the task in that situation.
0: Yeah, I mean, if you wanted to get even more broad, I think you could say that the trenches in general, Notre Dame's offensive line didn't do as good versus Miami's defensive line as expected, and vice versa. Notre Dame's defensive line didn't do as well against Miami's offensive line. So Miami won the trenches, and they won it, you know, pretty convincingly, especially early on.
1: Nope, that is for sure. And I was looking a couple of things up here. Irish Chi-Town says Carson Beck. I thought Beck was good in that game. I didn't think he was great in that game, though. Did you?
0: I mean, he wasn't spectacular. And if we all remember correctly, one of those big plays, he just chucked it up and hoped that his wide receiver came down with it, and the ball went, you know, prematurely through a Notre Dame defensive back's hands. That ball should have been intercepted. Carson Beck got relatively lucky. And then the across the body throw to Malachi Toney on the other side of the field. I mean, that, again, I'm not going to say that nothing was skill, but Carson Beck was throwing up a couple prayers. And that's who he is. You know, we saw that later on down the line when they lost to Louisville SMU. He had bad interceptions where he turned the ball over in the red zone. That should have happened against Notre Dame, and it would have completely changed the outcome of the game. But, you know, sometimes you get lucky in football.
1: John Doe says, my take on Miami's receivers. I stand by what I see. You know, Malachi Toney, yeah, really good. He had over 1,000 yards. I said going into the game, the matchup of the game was going to be Toney against Notre Dame's nickel, and it did not go well for Notre Dame. I still say that the way Notre Dame played Miami defensively, you know, look, we can all agree that Chris Ash's defensive philosophy those first few games with all the soft zone and the, you know, off coverage and everything else was not the way to go. And that was my take on that. You know, like neither Toney nor C.J. Daniels just lit up Notre Dame. Toney had 6 catches for 82 yards. Daniels had 5 for 46. Well, why did they combine for 11 catches in that game? Because Notre Dame was willing to play so much zone and let Carson Beck, you know, get the ball to them as much as possible. And, you know, obviously the, you know, like the play to Daniels, you know, the touchdown catch, great catch by him. But if Adon Shuler plays him, you know, and actually, you know, plays him slash plays the ball, there's a different outcome on that play. But, you know, again, soft in the zone. So they have Malachi Toney is obviously going to be one of the best receivers in Miami history, which is saying something considering the receivers that have come out of there. But overall, as a unit, like that was my take on Miami's receivers, that you didn't have, you know, like a game-wrecking bunch of receivers out there. They didn't wreck the game in terms of, you know, like you had to worry about them taking the top off so much, but that's how Chris Ash decided to play him.
0: Yeah, and it was unfortunate because, you know, I think both coordinators, we've talked about this, I feel like, ad nauseum in the past, both coordinators.
1: Yeah, it's been months since we talked about it, though, so.
0: Both coordinators let, you know, their respective side of the ball down. Mike Denbrock was kind of scared conservative with CJ Carr early on, and Chris Ash wanted to sit back and play zone, soft zones, and rather than kind of, you know, manning up and risk giving up the big play. But Notre Dame's been that kind of defense for the last 3 or 4 seasons, so you had to know that that's what they were going to be good at.
1: Here's You know, here's, I guess, the point that I made coming out, you know, was like that Miami's receivers, again, were not like so great, you know, in terms of speed, like that you had to focus so much attention on them not beating you deep. Both Tony and Daniels last year, two of their best receivers, they only averaged 11 yards per catch. That's my point. That's a lot of underneath dink and dunk type stuff. You know, so that's why I felt like Notre Dame could have afforded, and, you know, look, I think we all felt like this. Notre Dame could have afforded to play much more man-to-man and be more physical with those guys and probably had more success. I don't think they combined for 11 catches if Notre Dame does more of that.
0: Yeah, and I mean, there's really only certain teams that warrant that type of coverage, and I think, I don't know if they were still shell-shocked from the national championship game against Ohio State, but that's a room where you've just got wide receivers everywhere that you can't afford to play as much man-to-man because there are three different guys on the field that can beat you. My philosophy personally would have been, you know, we're good at man, and until we get burned in man, there's no reason not
1: play more
0: to,
1: man.
0: To get out of yeah. it. Yeah. Like yeah. you can start the game in man, and if you start getting burned a little bit, then okay, yeah, let's switch it up. But why would you, in that game, that environment, that atmosphere, why would you start conservative and try to go work your way back up to, you know, being more aggressive? I would start aggressive. And if it's starting to burn us, then okay, we'll ease up here a little bit.
1: Yeah. And again, we don't have to rehash it because it is history. But, you know, look, it, you know, it had a huge impact on the season. Really, Ash's misevaluation of what he had and you know, with the guys that he had in that secondary and what he could do with them. I mean, that impacted basically the first three plus games of the season. All right, moving on, turning the page, maybe. Miami's on the schedule six times, as on Notre Dame's schedule six times from this season through 2037. Is that too much, not enough, or just the right amount of times that the Irish and Hurricanes will play from this season through 2037? Six times.
0: Yeah, so basically, you know, if my math is right, you got 2026 – and then to 2037, that's 11 seasons. So you're playing about 50% of the time.
1: About every other
0: year. I think I would want to see maybe a little bit more, but I'm comfortable with where they're at. I think it's nice to see Miami kind of return to the schedule and potentially kind of turn into, you know, some sort of rivalry again, because I've always said rivalries don't exist unless both teams are, you know, solid teams, right? Like, if Miami's not good at football and Notre Dame is, and Notre Dame is just beating up on Miami or vice versa, say Notre Dame kind of goes in the tank and Miami starts, you know, consistently turning out to be one of the best teams in the country, no one wants to see that. That's not considered a rivalry when one team is just beating up on the other. So I hope that both teams can sustain their success moving forward. And I, if so, I'd like to see them play a little bit more and this kind of turn into, you know, some sort of rivalry, especially considering we don't know what's going to happen with USC moving forward.
1: Yeah, that's exactly the way I'm looking at it. And, you know, like when you look at where Notre Dame's schedule ended up going with the alternating Southern Cal and Stanford taking turns Thanksgiving weekend, I think it's easy to forget. I mean, this predates you even being born. And, you know, like a long Notre Dame and Miami – back in that, you know, late 80s, early 90s, they used to play, not every year, but I think it was either 89 or 90 when they played in Miami. You know, they were playing Thanksgiving weekend as well, you know. So I think that, like, if they could work it out, it'd be great to have Miami more regularly in late November. And maybe, you know, they alternate November home and home going forward. So, you know, six times is a nice starting point to me. And you do have to balance it some, you know, with like what you have coming up on future schedules. Like you've got Indiana and Alabama. You've already got Florida State and Clemson also on the schedule, you know, all at the same time in 2030, for example. You definitely don't want to, you know, to overcompensate and overschedule, you know, like, you've got Florida and Clemson and Indiana and Miami in the same time, you know, in the same season in 2031. I think every other year is good. You know, if it if it makes sense for both teams, I wouldn't mind seeing a couple more times added on there. You know, like Notre Dame has gone outside the ACC and scheduled this series with Clemson. And, you know, like those Notre Dame-Clemson games that weren't already prearranged by the ACC, they don't count against the ACC allotment. So if both sides can make it work, six is a good starting point, but I wouldn't mind as much as seven or eight if they can do it, you know, so that they're playing. Like I've said this plenty of times. One of the great things about college football and what makes college football so great is rivalries. Rivalries are just different in college sports compared to professional sports, especially since, you know, like in pro sports, typically you play your rivals at least a couple times a year. In football, it's not the same. You play everybody once a year unless you end up playing them again in the playoffs. And there's a lot of anticipation already for November 7th. And these are two programs that once upon a time, back when Pete Bavakua was at Notre Dame, or maybe just before he got to Notre Dame, they were playing very regularly. I would love to see it even more often going forward.
0: Yeah, I would tend to agree.
1: All right, so we're going to continue with one more question on the Miami train. We're going to do guess the over-under season win total for the Miami Hurricanes. And so what we do, we go through Miami's schedule, and then we are not guessing how many games they are going to win. We are guessing what we think FanDuel has their over-under season win total set at. So, are you ready?
0: I am ready.
1: Let's take a look at Miami's schedule. At Stanford.
0: That's a win.
1: That's a win. Florida A&M.
0: Easily a win.
1: 2-0. At Wake Forest.
0: That's a win.
1: Central Michigan.
0: Also a win.
1: At Clemson.
0: This is where I'll put it in the toss-up category.
1: I think so as well.
0: At Clemson, I think Clemson's going to be obviously better than last season. I think Dabo's got a good bit to prove in this season, so that's a toss-up game for me.
1: How about the 2 weeks later, actually, but their next game, Florida State, their rival?
0: Again, that's a toss-up for me as well, just because of the rivalry. I think Florida State's going to be better this season. So, you know, while I think Miami might win, it's still going to land in that toss-up category for me.
1: I concur. I think that you have to put it in there. So we've got two toss-ups so far, Clemson and Florida State. Then they play Pittsburgh.
0: That's a win.
1: Should be a W. At North Carolina.
0: Should be a win.
1: At Notre Dame.
0: That's another toss-up.
1: Okay, so we've got three toss-ups. Duke at home.
0: That's a win.
1: They host Virginia Tech. This a little bit of an X-factor game, potentially. Could sneak up, depending on what James Franklin's got this in year one.
0: Yeah, and I think what could likely happen is they could beat a team like Clemson, but then lose to a team like Virginia Tech because yeah. They did have the two blunders, you know, to Louisville and SMU last season. I think I'm going to give them the win, but I wouldn't be surprised if that's a tough game.
1: Okay. And then they close with Boston College at home.
0: That is a win. So that puts me at 9 wins and 3 toss-ups. So I'm going to land at 9.5 for Miami. And I think here's what I'll say. I think it's going to be 9.5, and it'll be really heavily favored, like something like -160.
1: Okay.
0: And if it's 10.5, I think it'll be at plus money. But I think that right now I would lean towards 9.5 with Miami.
1: All right. You haven't looked, right?
0: No.
1: Okay. So we've got some people thinking in the same ballpark. Josh says 10.5. Robin says 10.5. John says 11.5. I think that's a little high. And Chi-Town says 9.5. So John is basically saying he thinks that Miami goes 11-1 and they lose to Notre Dame is probably what John is thinking. I think a lot of, you know, at least the lose to Notre Dame, a lot of Notre Dame fans would be in on. The other part, I'm going 10.5, though.
0: Ooh.
1: Yeah. So you're saying 9.5 with the three toss-up games being Notre Dame, Clemson, and Florida State, right?
0: Yes.
1: Okay, I'm going to say that Miami's is 10.5. That's what I'm going to go with. So, I got my app ready to go in advance this time. I've messed up a few times, like taking too long. So without further ado, FanDuel has Miami's regular season win total for the 2026 season at 10.5. They are minus 28 on the over, plus 104 on the under.
0: Interesting. So they must be giving them that Florida State game. It must just be Notre Dame and Clemson as the toss-ups.
1: That's what it feels like they are looking at. So 10.5 for the Miami Hurricanes.
0: You know, I feel like that's really optimistic, and I genuinely agree. But again, like, look at Miami last year. You can't tell
1: last
0: me
1: 2 years
0: that they're just going to take care of business against everyone that they're supposed to. And now, especially with Carson Beck being gone, you know. So I don't know. I feel like that's a line that's a little juiced, in my opinion.
1: Yeah, I mean, the last 2 years, they've lost games that on paper you would say they weren't supposed to lose. They lose 2 out of 3 to Louisville and SMU last year and the year before. Like, they cruise into November, and then all of a sudden, boom, they lose to both Georgia Tech and then Syracuse to close out the regular season, and that was with Cam Ward as the quarterback. So
0: should have lost to, who was it, UCLA, too? Or I can't remember who it was.
1: No, they didn't play UCLA.
0: It was a night game towards the end of this. If wherever Cal is, because that's where Mendoza was before he went to IU. They had a storm back.
1: They just beat Cal by a point. That was in October, actually, as I'm sitting here looking at the schedule. So, all right. So John is asking, Jesse, would you bet the under then on 10.5?
0: 100%, especially if they're giving it to you at plus money. I think Miami is going to end up at 10-2. Might they finish 11-1? I think that largely will revolve around whether or not they beat Notre Dame or not. But I do see them. I would take the under on this.
1: Wow. So you're pretty firm. You think they're going 10-2?
0: Well, I think Notre Dame is definitely beating them, and I think they'll stumble once more outside of that. I don't think they're going to be perfect outside of Notre Dame.
1: Okay, and that will be in November, which is – you know, I guess it was October they stumbled last year. 2 years ago, it was November. That's right. Jesse the Greek making his picks in there.
0: Are we moving on?
1: By the way, hold it. By the way, one other Miami note. Did you see Jake Ferguson married one of the Cavender twins, Haley Cavender, over the weekend?
0: I did not.
1: Dallas Cowboys tight end.
0: They were engaged. I knew that he was with one of the Cavender twins. Godspeed for him, because I feel like that's a lot to keep up with.
1: I do too.
0: Almost like the Kardashian curse, in my opinion.
1: I'm honestly kind of surprised that they don't have some kind of reality show. But then, I mean, obviously you had Carson Beck, you know, in the mix. It's been about a year and a half or so ago with the other sister. They had a ranch dressing fountain at the insistence of Jake Ferguson, apparently, at their wedding reception. A ranch fountain.
0: I love me some ranch. That might be a bit too far.
1: He was loving the ranch, boys. All right, let's do this. Let's do Brendan Ferguson. The NFL has decided. I had Jake Ferguson on the mind. Sorry. Brendan Sorsby. NFL has decided not to hold a supplemental draft for Brendan Sorsby. That means that Sorsby's only way to enter the draft now is going to be miss the upcoming season and enter the 2027 regular NFL draft pool. Here is part of the letter that the NFL sent to Sorsby. It references a supplemental draft hasn't been held in several years, and it says, "Your petition, filed 3 days before the deadline without any supporting information or documentation and only after abandoning your recent litigation efforts to avoid NCAA sanctions, does not provide a basis for the league to alter those plans," adding, "It's the NFL's sole discretion whether to hold a supplemental draft, and there will be none in 2026. They go on, the NFL does, to Sorsby, "Even after receiving notice of the NCAA's decision rescinding your college eligibility in May, you sought to avoid the consequences of that determination through litigation rather than accepting responsibility for your actions, and you pursued entry into the NFL only after abandoning those efforts. The NFL also told Sorsby basically that there's not enough time to do, you know, the kind of background work on him, to feel confident that, he's moved on from his gambling past. So what do you think about this decision by the NFL, Jesse?
0: Yeah, so, first it should be noted that there hasn't been a supplemental draft since 2019. I think
1: Correct.
0: They tried to have one in 2023. The guys ended up not getting drafted, I think, or it just didn't pan out. I'm really stuck on this one because I do believe that Sorsby deserves punishment. And I don't think that he should be able to just run away from his sanctions from the NCAA like the letter from the NFL stated. But on the flip side of that, I don't understand why the NFL is acting like they're holier than thou when they literally push FanDuel ads down people's throats throughout the entire duration of football.
1: Well,
0: games.
1: But you can still do that and hold your players to a standard, where I get that, there's the waters are a lot muddier now than they've ever been with all professional sports, because all these sports are more than willing to take FanDuel or DraftKings or whoever's, money on all this, but you still have to hold your players to the standard, that you're confident that they're not going out there betting money on games that they are also playing in, which is why Sorsby is in this situation, obviously.
0: Yeah, and I think, again, that's the side
1: I should say he didn't bet on games that he played in, but he was on the teams, obviously.
0: Right, and so, that's the side where I kind of agree with is, obviously, the NFL has put in an effort to crack down on the gambling. They had some issues in the last couple of years where they had to suspend some players, mm-hmm. and so I completely agree that it's more than reasonable to say, hey, you filed this petition like 3 days before. We have no idea who you are. All we hear is all the, the negative press that you're getting from your time at Cincinnati. And then now you tried to run away from your consequences, while at Texas Tech. And so basically kind of good on them of saying, listen, we need you to mature more before we can allow you into this league. And
1: yeah.
0: So, again,
1: we're not just going to rush you into the league. Yeah.
0: Right. And I think it's a slippery slope because the NFL does allow certain players to play, with ongoing issues, problems going on. And so it's just it's a bit of a sticky situation, but I like that they're holding him accountable and saying,
1: I do too.
0: You can't just run away from all your problems and expect to be able to just run to our league, get drafted, and everything's going to be all fine and dandy.
1: That's exactly right. Tyler had this question in earlier, said, do you think if Sorsby would have just declared for the supplemental draft instead of dragging this out till the last minute, do you think there would have been a supplemental draft for him? So essentially he goes into, rehab for the gambling, the same thing that he did, but rather than try to duke it out with the NCAA, he just, tries to declare for the supplemental draft right away. That obviously gives the NFL more time. Do you think it would have worked out differently for him if he had done that?
0: I think he would have had better odds.
1: I do too.
0: Once the story broke.
1: Interesting choice of words saying he'd have better odds, but yeah.
0: Once the story broke, he should have just admitted himself to rehab and immediately said, I'm going to rehab with the aspirations of going to the NFL supplemental draft. During that time leading up to the draft, I'm going to focus on myself, cleaning myself up, His lawyer could have wrote him a nice letter, a memo that he could have, sent out to all the NFL teams. But he should have known right away there was no chance that he was going to play college football again. And immediately from that point, he should have just been preparing himself to clean up his character, to clean up his image, and to declare himself earlier for the draft.
1: I think so as well. I think he would have had a better chance. There still would be no guarantee, because that's still the other side of this. When Texas Tech was recording these videos and throwing them out in everybody's face, trying to defend their decision to allow him to play, they still had no idea whether or not he was going to quote unquote be cured or not that you're ever cured. Once you're an addict of any kind, you're always going to be an addict. But How did anyone know once he comes out of, you know, the counseling or whatever, that, you know, how can you feel confident in the span of a couple of months that he's just going to be ready to go and have no temptations and not be dragged right back into it again? I don't think in that short amount of time there would be a way for anyone to know. Now, the NFL draft is next April, and that's what he's got to shoot for now. So there's a lot more time for him to do a lot of different things between

0: file some kind of lawsuit against the NFL. They say it's a violation of the CBA, and they're going to pursue this.
1: The NFL
0: with the
1: has full discretion of whether or not they want to open up the supplemental draft or not.
0: Right. Right.
1: So it's. I think he needs to not do that. I think he needs to just take his lumps, spend the next 10 months preparing for the draft.
0: I do too.
1: And just be over with it. But NBA draft is tonight. I'm curious to see where your boy Darren Peterson ends up. I forgot the draft was tonight. But the reason why I wanted to bring it up, I know it's everyone's favorite.
0: I think DeBance is going number one. I think Peterson goes two or three.
1: I think so as well, but this class is just loaded in general. Boozer's still in there. You got Darren Peterson, AJ that you brought up, who doesn't want to be a Washington Wizard, but is likely going to be a Washington Wizard.
0: Who does want to be a Washington Wizard at the end of the day?
1: I guess Trey Young. He signed a 4-year max extension. So
0: yeah.
1: I don't know. We'll see. But I totally forgot it was tonight, and I wanted to say I'm curious to see where people like Boozer, Peterson, all these, there's a lot of talent in this draft, so it should be pretty fun.
0: Yep, absolutely. All right, great stuff as always, Jess. Appreciate you. Appreciate everyone in the chat tonight as well. David Lake, thanks to him for talking a little Miami football. We've got South Bend Cubs baseball on the way. Weekday Sports Beat with IrishBreakdown.com.
2: I'm Dan Patrick, and this is Above the Noise. When you go big game hunting in the NBA, there's always that chance you walk away empty-handed and with a mess to clean up. That's where the Celtics are today. Boston reportedly put together a package centering around Jaylen Brown in pursuit of Giannis, only to watch Milwaukee pass and take Miami's offer instead. Missing out on a superstar is one thing, but dangling a superstar like Brown makes the fallout so complicated. He's not just some rando. All-NBA talent, Finals MVP, and somebody who has proven that he can already lead a team. That's the real danger here. The Celtics didn't just miss on Giannis. They may have damaged their relationship with one of the best young players in the league. And maybe Jaylen Brown shrugs it off. Business moves forward. But then maybe it doesn't. 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
10: 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Not in time.
11: Rojas drills it deep to left field. 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
12: From Four Winds Field in downtown South Bend, Indiana, it's time for another Tuesday night of South Bend Cubs baseball. As this evening, the Cubs begin their first home series of half number two, taking on the Quad Cities River Bandits, the High A affiliate of the Kansas City Royals. Good evening, everyone. My name's Tyler Reedy. Glad you're with us on Sports Radio WSBT. First pitch comes your way in just under 20 minutes at 7:05 p.m. So we are into the second half now. The Cubs, of course, in case you missed it from the first half, are postseason bound for the first time in 4 years. South Bend won the first half of the Midwest League's West Division, so they'll be playing baseball into mid-September. And, well, as far as the postseason goes, from the Cubs' perspective, the entire second half is meaningless, but everybody has individual things to play for, no question, and South Bend would like to keep its momentum rolling for as long as possible, getting into that month of September, which will be all important this year here at Four Winds Field. And the next step this series against Quad Cities, as the Cubs come off a six-game set at Fort Wayne. It was a series that began in the first half. The first three games of the series fell in the first half. Final three games began the second half on the weekend, and the Cubs lost that series. Fort Wayne, still the only team in all of the Midwest League that has played South Bend and taken a series from South Bend this year, and the Tin Caps have now won two series against the Cubs. They won four out of six last week. And the Cubs' two victories were exciting, come from behind fashion in both. They won on Tuesday night, the opener, 4-3, thanks to a big home run by Matt Hallback to tie the game, and a key relief performance from Ben Johnson. Then on Friday night in game one of the second half, boy, was that a memorable one. One of the best road wins of the season for the Cubs, no question. They were down 5-0 at the end of the first inning, battled back to tie the score at 6, and won it in extras in the top of the 11th by a 7-6 score to take down Fort Wayne. Tin Caps, though, got the final two games of the series on the weekend, despite South Bend throwing some pretty big-name rehabbers as the starting pitchers, Matthew Boyd on Saturday, Jackson Wiggins on Sunday. Wiggins sticking around with South Bend this week as the Cubs are back home to take on Quad Cities. Second series in the past 3 weeks between the Cubs and the River Bandits, the Royals affiliate. Cubs were out there at the start of the month, June 2nd through the 6th, playing what was scheduled to be a seven-game set. They only got in six, though, because Sunday's finale was canceled due to rain moving through Davenport. Cubs still won the series, though, 4 games out of 6. Pitching was the big story for South Bend for the most part of that series, but a huge offensive performance in the finale on Saturday, the 6th of June, 13-2 win, capped it off for the Cubs. And now they welcome Quad Cities back to Four Winds Field for the first time for a game this year. Remember, there was supposed to be a 3-game set between these two to kick off the 2026 season, first weekend of April, but some rain and tough conditions around South Bend right at the start of the year wiped out that whole series. They did get one of those games in as part of a doubleheader in Davenport in that series earlier in this month of June. So it's a 6-game set this week. Final series at home for the Cubs in this month of June, and last home series for a while after the Cubs depart next week to take on Beloit. They will be on a 12-game road trip to Beloit and Cedar Rapids, and then they'll have the All-Star break right after that. So nearly a 3-week absence from Four Winds Field for the Cubs once this series gets done. So we'll see if South Bend can take advantage of the opportunity to be back at Four Winds Field this week with some winning baseball early in the second half. Coming up next, you'll hear the starting lineups as well as the starting pitching matchup for Game 1 of this 6-game set on Sports Radio WSBT.
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12: 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For Quad Cities, under manager Jesus Asuaje, the right fielder Nolan Saylors leads off. Batting second, center fielder Esbel Gonzalez. Hitting third, the top Royals prospect, catcher Blake Mitchell. In the cleanup spot, designated hitter Ramon Ramirez. Batting fifth, the left fielder Luke Pelzer. And the 6-0 first baseman Darlene Figueroa. Batting seventh, the shortstop Tyreek Kemp. Hitting eighth, third baseman Connor Rasmussen. And batting ninth, the second baseman Angel Acosta. Again for Quad Cities, it's Saylors, Gonzalez, Mitchell, Ramirez, Pelzer, Figueroa, Kemp, Rasmussen, and Acosta. Rasmussen, the only member of the batting order who was not a part of that series at Modern Woodman Park 3 weeks ago. 2 right-handed hitters and 7 lefties for Quad Cities tonight. Meanwhile, for South Bend and first-year skipper Daniel Wasinger, the center fielder Kane Kepley leads off, remaining with the South Bend Cubs. We thought this might be the week where he ends up heading to Double-A Knoxville, but nope, we still have Kane Kepley. Very happy about that, as that top third of the order with Ty Salazine hitting at shortstop and Josiah Hartshorn in right field batting third remains intact. It's one of the best 1-2-3s in all of minor league baseball, no doubt. In the cleanup position behind them, third baseman Matt Hallback. Hitting fifth, second baseman Angel Cepeda. His first game at Four Winds Field in about 3 months, 2 months I should say. Batting sixth, designated hitter Miguel Useche. Batting seventh, the left fielder Jose Escobar. Hitting eighth, catcher Justin Stransky. And batting ninth, the first baseman Drew Bowser. Again for the Cubs, it's Kepley, Salazine, Hartshorn, Hallback, Cepeda, Useche, Escobar, Stransky, and Bowser. One switch hitter, two lefties, and six right-handed bats on a beautiful evening at Four Winds Field. We should have better weather for the most part than we did 2 weeks ago for that Peoria series when there was the tornado warning and games getting delayed all over the place. 72 degrees and clear sunny skies tonight with just a slight breeze occasionally pushing in from left center field. The flags aren't moving a whole lot though. As we wrap up the conversation about starting lineups, a reminder that before every home game we select the Hoosier Lottery strikeout man. And if the Cubs can strike out this opposing batter of Quad Cities, a lucky section at Four Winds Field wins a free Cash 5 coupon. We will let you know shortly who that Hoosier Lottery strikeout man is among the River Bandit 9. And in the meantime, starting pitching matchup for tonight's game. For Quad Cities, it's a man the Cubs have already seen, right-hander Tanner Jones. He started the opening game of that six-game set in Davenport at the beginning of the month. Tanner Jones going up against Kevin Valdez, the Cub right-hander tonight. And for Jones, the former sixth-round pick 2 years ago out of Texas A&M, he makes his 12th appearance, seventh start of the year. He's 2-3 with a 5.85 ERA. Not a lot of strikeouts for Jones, only 31 of them with 15 walks in 47 innings and two-thirds. He became a full-time starting pitcher for Quad Cities in the middle part of May and faced the Cubs on the 2nd of June. Ended up with a quality start, but it was only because a handful of the runs he allowed were unearned runs. He ended up with 6 innings pitched, 5 total runs allowed on 7 hits, but only 2 earned runs, 1 walk and 2 strikeouts. So the ball was in play, plenty off the bats of Cubs that night. We'll see if South Bend can hand him the loss again, just like they did in that game on the 2nd of June. Jones's last time out, he pitched not in the River Bandits' most recent series against Wisconsin. It ended up being just a 5-game set with Sunday's game canceled, should say postponed, for the River Bandits and the Timber Rattlers. So Jones, in his last start, pitched for the second time in the series at Beloit during Quad City's last road trip. Gave up 3 earned runs in 3 innings and a third. He was much better in the previous start at the beginning of the series against the Sky Carp, going 6 innings with 3 earned runs allowed. For the Cubs tonight, as mentioned before, right-hander Kevin Valdez gets the ball. He, generally speaking, has been a lot better across the past month or so. For the full season, he makes now his 13th appearance, 9th start of the year. 4.37 his ERA, 45 innings and a third pitch, 45 strikeouts, 19 walks. Kevin is 4-0 this season, and he has won 4 of his last 6 outings between long relief work and the starter's role. He did start his last time out against Fort Wayne in the opening game last Tuesday. 4 innings, 3 earned runs allowed, 2 walks and 5 strikeouts for Kevin Valdez. He also pitched against Quad Cities the night after Jones pitched in that series in early June. On the 3rd of June, Valdez with 5 innings, 1 earned run allowed, and 5 strikeouts to earn the win as he was pitching as a reliever, long reliever that night for the Cubs. So it's South Bend and Quad Cities going head-to-head for the first of 6 times this week. By the way, we've got an update on that Hoosier Lottery strikeout man for you. It is Nolan Saylors right at the top of the order to open up the week. So again, if Saylors strikes out at any point in tonight's ball game, I should say, one lucky section at Four Winds Field wins a free Cash 5 coupon. And should correct myself there, Kevin Valdez, that outing against Quad Cities on June 3rd was a start rather than long relief. He made a couple of long relief outings after that, but a start for Valdez against Quad Cities, and he pitched well enough to earn the win and deep enough to earn that win with 5 innings of 1 run work. Coming up next, we'll get you all caught up on the injury report and the out-of-town scoreboard update as we are fully into the second half across minor league baseball. This is the South Bend Cubs pregame show on Sports Radio WSBT.
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0: Welcome back to Four Winds Field. We are just over 5 minutes away from first pitch as the Cubs host the Quad Cities River Bandits for game one of a six-game series at home. Here's your injury report to begin the week, presented by South Bend Orthopedics. South Bend Orthopedics will get you back in the game, whether that means sports, work, or everyday life. See how they can help you at sbortho.com, a tradition of excellence since 1947. Still on the seven-day IL for South Bend, right-handed pitcher Jose Romero, infielder Cole Mathis, and outfielders Lionel Espinoza and Cade Snell. Congratulations, by the way, to right-handed pitcher Cohen Moreno, who was promoted earlier today to AA Knoxville. As far as the out-of-town scoreboard update goes, it's time to fly away with South Bend International Airport's out-of-town scoreboard update. Checking first on the Midwest League and the way things have gotten started in the second half. West Michigan, who was far and away the worst team in the Midwest League in the first half, is off to a 3-0 start in the second. Also unbeaten are Beloit and Wisconsin in the West at 2-0. Tonight, Fort Wayne and Lake County are already tied at one in the third from East Lake. Cedar Rapids is at Wisconsin, Great Lakes at Lansing, Peoria at Beloit, and West Michigan at Dayton. Within the Chicago Cubs org, the Major League Cubs were washed out last night in Flushing, postponed game at Citi Field against the Mets. So it is a 7:10 p.m. first pitch tonight for the 40-37 Cubs against the New York Mets. Elsewhere in the organization, checking on the minor leagues, the AA Knoxville Smokies locked up a postseason spot to end the first half. They are at Birmingham tonight. AAA Iowa begins a new half at home against Buffalo. And the Myrtle Beach Pelicans already a winner today, 7-2 against Salem. The Arizona Complex League Cubs and Dominican Summer League Cubs each took on a Giants affiliate today. ACL Cubs still yet to play. And Dominican Summer League Cubs blue with a win over Red Sox Red 3-0 earlier this afternoon. And here at Four Winds Field, first pitch coming up in just a few moments. Brendan King has your call for it next on Sports Radio WSBT.
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0: South Bend Cubs baseball is on the air from Four Winds Field in downtown South Bend, Indiana. We welcome you on Sports Radio WSBT for the first of six games between the South Bend Cubs and the Quad Cities River Bandits, Midwest League affiliate of the Kansas City Royals. Alongside Tyler Reedy, I'm Brendan King, fresh homestand. I think you put it well on the radio pregame side. Cubs very fortunate to still have the services of Kane Kepley here in town today.
10: Yep, he'll get it lead it off in the bottom of the first inning, but yeah, new opportunity for the Cubs. First home series of the second half, and a chance to get right back at it against Quad Cities, who they started the month taking a series from.
0: Kevin Valdez gets the start. He tosses the game's first pitch, and it's in for a strike to the left-hand hitting Nolan Sailors. Underway, 7:05 here at Four Winds Field, and it is a gorgeous, cooler summer night in downtown South Bend. The pitch, swing and a miss, strike two, and a good start for Kevin Valdez against who is the Hoosier Lottery strikeout man, Nolan Sailors. There are going to be a lot of left-handed bats due up for Quad Cities today. The 0-2, and he got him swinging. Good morning, good afternoon, and good night to the game's leadoff man, Nolan Sailors. It's your Hoosier Lottery strikeout. And right away, a couple lucky sections at Four Winds Field tonight will win a free Cash 5 coupon from the Hoosier Lottery. That exciting, but how about Kevin Valdez? Three pitches, you're out.
10: Yeah, is he going to try to do the strikeout read triple crown here in the first?
0: That'd be nice. Here's a swing and a miss. Inside fastball to Asbel Gonzalez. Cubs defensively, Escobar in left, Kepley in center. The right fielder is Josiah Hartshorn. We'll go over that infield after this 0-1 delivery to the right-handed Gonzalez. Inside, Valdez was four pitches into an immaculate inning. 1-1 on Gonzalez. Matt Hall back guards third. The shortstop is Ty Southazine. The returning Angel Cepeda at second. Swing and a miss, strike two. Drew Bowser playing some first base. And again, the battery of Kevin Valdez and Justin Stransky. Last saw Stransky behind the plate on Saturday catching for Matthew Boyd. The 1-2 is cut on and missed, strike three. Little strut off the mound for Valdez. Strikeout presented by United Federal Credit Union. Thanks to United FCU, who donates $5 for that strikeout to the Food Bank of Northern Indiana. Two going.
10: Well, that is the pitch right there, the slider that I think has really changed Kevin's look as a pitcher across the past month. He has been able to command that, throw it to either righty or lefty, and land it.
0: And now he'll have his hands full with Blake Mitchell, the top Royals prospect, taking low. Mitchell, a first-round pick of the Royals. That was back in 2023. Still very young. Left-handed catcher takes a ball. Maybe staying a tad outside, maybe a bit high. And it's 2-0. Cubs have seen Blake Mitchell before, including earlier in June in the first series played between these two. The 2-0. Lifted foul out of play to the left. Shadows are partially covering the home plate area. Shade covers the entire third base line. The pitcher Valdez in the bright sunshine everywhere else on the field as well, minus the left field corner, is in the sun. The 2-1. That's pretty on a breaking ball strike. Swirling in across the outer black for a strike, says Xander Huddleston, our home plate umpire. Jacob Ashworth works the bases to try and strike out the side. You bet. Kevin Valdez with a changeup. Reps away from Mitchell. Strikeout presented by United Federal Credit Union. And Valdez has one of his best innings of the season. He strikes out the side. It's the River Bandits nothing. And the Cubs coming up next on Sports Radio WSBT.
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0: start for the Cubs. Kevin Valdez punches out the side in the top of the first inning. And it will be Kane Kepley to lead off the bottom of the first for the Cubs in a scoreless game. Right-hander Tanner Jones gets the start for Quad Cities. His 12th appearance, 7th start. Second start against the Cubs this season. Right-hander pitches, and Kepley takes outside. Boy, Kane continues to draw more and more attention from third baseman across the circuit. The more games he plays and the more times he makes defenses look silly. The third baseman, Connor Rasmussen, is playing in on the grass. And not just with his toes pointing towards that final cut of grass on the infield, as Kepley looked at ball two. He is 2 steps into the infield grass guarding Kepley, who can really slash it that way. Breaking ball is high for ball three. By the way, the umpiring crew, Huddleston and Ashworth, brought to you by Indiana LASIK Centers.
1: Those are the same guys who had the series in Davenport three weeks ago. Yep.
0: And?
1: It's pretty good.
0: All right.
1: I've seen worse this year.
0: 3-0. And the pitch. 4-pitch walk to Kepley. So numbers favoring the Cubs. A strikeout of the side and a 4-pitch walk to get the ball game started. It's a walk for Kepley, who, again, we are very fortunate to still have Kane in South Bend. You don't know every prospect's road of how it's going to go. Everybody's different. A prospect's road to the big leagues is like a snowflake. There is none that are like others. And for now, Kepley remains a South Bend Cub, and we are very happy about that in this city. Ty Salazine in the batter. Ty looks at the first strike thrown by the right-hander Tanner Jones. Short lead at first for Kepley, but he can dance with the best of them. Takes a big lead now. Does not move, and Salazine smashes it foul to the right for strike two. Rasmussen at third was continuing to play in there against Salazine. Now with 2 strikes, he will move back. Just a gentle breeze in the ballpark tonight that is partially on its way in from center. Here's the 0-2. Hit the other way, a base knock to right. Kepley will go station to station. Opposite field single, Ty Salazine. Boy, how about the weekend that Ty had? He did not play on Sunday in Fort Wayne, but he had the 3 RBI game on Friday that featured the game tying hit and the go-ahead hit. And then he had another RBI in the game on Saturday, 4 RBI weekend.
1: Yeah, really? All of the South Bend Cubs offense came from the same 3 guys, and you're going to see them all in this first inning. Kepley, Salazine, and Hallback tied with a couple of huge knocks late in the ballgame on Friday to force that win in extra innings. And now Josiah Hartshorne, let's see if he can get going again.
0: He took Jones deep in Davenport. And he fouls this one away, batting left-handed. Hartshorne went 10 for 23 against the River Bandits. You saw that series. How impactful was he?
1: Well, the home run was in the first inning on Tuesday. Long shot out to right center field, and yeah, it was right in the middle of the ridiculous 3-week start Hartshorne got off to.
0: Scoreless game, first inning, the pitch. In on the hands and whisked out to shallow left center. Should be playable. A triangle of River Bandits in the area. Infield fly was called, as it did shuffle out to left center still, but of course, the rule still applies. Hartshorne is out on the pop-up. Runners stay where they are, and the batter will be Matt Hallback. Matt also had a big series against Fort Wayne, homering twice. We await his first Four Winds Field home run, which has got to be on the way soon. He's had some monster shots on the road. Now would be a great time to send one to the Tiki Hut. Double steal for the Cubs. Hallback taking a strike to let them go by on the railroad. Stolen bases for the Cubs, brought to you by Jets Pizza. Kepley's 37th, Salazine's 17th. And now, Quad Cities will have to bring their infield in. Well, everybody's in except for the shortstop. Doesn't matter, base hit center field. Hallback drives in Kepley. Salazine running around third. The throw to the plate, the tag, in time. Terrific throw from center by Asbel Gonzalez. Sweeping tag by Mitchell. Cubs still get the run. It's 1-0, but Salazine is out 8-2.
1: Yeah, Ty just wasn't quite aware of where that shortstop was. wanted to make sure that there wouldn't be a line-out catch and a chance to double him off there at second, and that made the difference. Credit Gonzalez for making the throw in strong from center, but the Cubs do get the start they were looking for.
0: 1-0 on Hallback's 31st RBI. And now welcome back to downtown South Bend, Angel Cepeda. It is a welcome addition on another base hit that is matched to center. Consecutive balls hit right up the gut past Tanner Jones, and just as that baseball was being tossed back into the infield, Derek Lewis, the longtime pitching coach for Quad Cities, he's actually going to be at the mound before the pitcher gets back there. Lewis was at the top step of the dugout as that baseball made contact with the bat of Cepeda. Base hit, back-to-back singles, and it will be Useche with runners at first and second.
1: No doubt the Cubs are seeing it early right away, and it's a welcome sign also to see the offense do what it's doing here in the first inning. It was a very meh series across the board from the bats against Fort Wayne. Didn't get much outside of the Hallback home runs and a couple of key hits on the weekend from guys like Salazine and Kepley, but they are ready to go back in the comforts of home this week.
0: Good to be home. Had some fun in Fort Wayne, always a fun trip. Great to be back, and some good weather on the way tonight and hopefully later on in the week. Here's Useche. Looks at a fastball strike. Jones, he has filled the zone with heaters. And the last couple he has thrown, Hallback and Cepeda, have not missed them. Shadows continue to creep from left to right. Entire batter's box area now covered in shade. The pitcher in the sunshine, the batter in the shade. The pitch to Miguel is low. 1-0 Cubs on the RBI hit by Matt Hallback. Ty Salazine was thrown out at the plate. There are two outs in the inning. Tin Caps defensively, it's Luke Pelzer in left. You just heard from Gonzalez in center and his excellent throw. Swinging a foul tip into the mid of Mitchell for a strike. Nolan Sailors is in right. Rasmussen, we have mentioned him at third. Tyreek Kemp is at short. His double play partner at second is Angel Acosta. Darlene Figueroa plays first, and again the battery of Jones and Mitchell. Top Royals prospect Blake Mitchell behind the plate. The pitch, low and away. Unfortunately for the Cubs, they had leads taken away from them both on Saturday and Sunday. They held leads in both of those games, lost them. So just examples of how you want to keep on adding. Useche, though, is going to take strike three called, and that will end the inning. Fastball frozen. Cubs got a run on the Hallback single, scoring Kepley. After an inning, it's 1-0 South Bend on Sports Radio WSBT.
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0: 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Kevin Valdez struck out the side in the top of the first inning. He throws the ball inside on Ramon Ramirez to start the second. Right-handed batting DH. Takes one high and tight near the light blue batting gloves that he is sporting. There are just two right-handed batters in the Quad Cities lineup. And Ramirez is the last one in the first time through that we'll see Valdez. Winding the pitch is a called strike. Bottom of the zone, outer half on a slider. 2-1. The rest in the Quad Cities order, lefties. They do not have a switch man in their lineup. So a healthy dose of lefties today. The 2-1. Sweeping away inside as Ramirez took it for ball three. Well, Valdez truly could not have been better in that top of the first inning. Three strikeouts, all swinging. And the pitch is taken high and inside. That's going to be ball four. Ramirez will take his base. For whatever reason, Ramon Ramirez just sprinted down the first base line, took his base and ran through the bag past his base coach. And again, that was on a walk. I think the Cubs dugout was asking him why he did that. I think he gave some sort of explanation. Showing bunt is Pelzer. He bunts it to Valdez in front of the mound fielding. The throw to first is going to be in time. That will go 1-3. It's a successful sack bunt by Luke Pelzer as the River Bandits try and play small ball, apparently. Well, the Cubs will take that. They get an out against Pelzer, who's batting .340 on the year. And the last time Pelzer played the Cubs, he went 9-for-19 against the Cubs with 7 RBIs in that early June series. So even though it pushes the tying run to scoring position, the Cubs love to take the bats out of the hands of a guy like Pelzer. And now another lefty, Darlene Figueroa, looks at a ball inside. Figueroa has hit the ball well against the Cubs in both years he has been a Midwest leaguer. He was with Quad Cities last year, batting .277 this season. And he spanks this hard line drive to center. Kepley makes the catch, and they're going to double up Ramirez at second. He thought that ball was going to get down. Kepley threw it to Salvezin at short, and what a mental mistake by Ramirez, who apparently he must have thought there were two outs, because Kepley made that catch easily, threw in the double him up, and the River Bandits do nothing with the leadoff walk. In the second, 1-0 Cubs on Sports Radio WSBT.
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0: 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Beautiful new building here in downtown South Bend in the left field corner. If you have not checked it out yet. Checking into the bottom of the second inning is Jose Escobar, who mashes a gapper off the right center field wall. Escobar is going to settle for two. It's a leadoff double and a great response for Escobar, who did have a tough series on the road in Fort Wayne. Escobar starts the second with a two-base hit. Cubs doubles are presented by the Ironworkers Local 292. Here is Justin Stransky, who for the first time in his career played some outfield in the Sunday finale against Fort Wayne. Jose Escobar left the game against Fort Wayne that day. He started in left, did not return. Obviously, good to see Escobar is okay to play today. The pitch to Stransky is a breaking ball high from Tanner Jones. So, good to see Escobar back in there after, again, needing to leave the game on Sunday. We did not get an explanation as to why, which is normal. Here's the kick and fire. Twisting away from an inside bender that time is Stransky, and it's 2-0. Stransky now, then Drew Bowser on deck, followed by the top of the order. Cubs already ahead, 1-0. First half West Division champion Cubs. The kick and pitch. Stransky fouls it back. Well, when you are the number one team in a division or a league or whatever, and you clinch that spot, in the case of the Cubs, it's the first half West Division championship. Quad Cities is a fellow West Division foe. The rest of the year, whenever the Cubs see a fellow West Division team, the Cubs will have a target on their back as a fastball is outside, because you know that everybody else is thinking when they come in to play the Cubs, not only are the Cubs playoff bound, they've only lost two series on the season, both of them against Fort Wayne, so the other team is going to give the Cubs their best shot. Teams are going to be up to play here at Four Winds Field. Breaking ball is at the top of the zone. A strike to Stransky. And it's 3-2. So the Cubs are going to have to be ready for, again, a lot of teams having momentum, because every ball club that comes in to play the first half champ, whether it's South Bend in the West or Dayton in the East, they want to pick up a series win or any win against those types of teams so they can be battle-tested, and so they can understand what they have, because everybody else in the league, not named South Bend and Dayton, are competing for their lives for the playoffs come September. Here's the payoff to Stransky. Justin pokes it foul again and will do it once more. 1-0 Cubs in the bottom of the second. Cubs will await that second-half champion in the West. That will be their first-round playoff opponent. And then if they make the championship, we'll see who's the representative from the East. Stransky strikes out swinging. That last slider from Jones got him. One away second inning. Jones fires back after the leadoff double, and it's Drew Bowser. We did not see a lot of Drew on the road in Fort Wayne. He did play on Sunday. Bowser in Sunday's game walked twice, went 0 for 2 otherwise. Man at second, the pitch outside to Bowser. Drew a combined 0 for 5 on the road in Fort Wayne with the two walks. But getting a chance to play some first base today, and with Josiah Hartshorne in right field, the Cubs are thin in terms of outfielders right now. When you consider both Cade Snell and Leonel Espinoza still on the injured list. Pick throw back to second, and they pick off Escobar. Escobar picked off second base. Escobar too big of a lead. Jones stepped back and threw him out. So that leadoff double, he is now going to be off the boards. Tanner Jones, the former Texas A&M Aggie, helping himself out. Since the double, he has struck out Stransky. And now picked off Escobar. Here's the pitch. Drew gets under it on a pop fly. Third baseline, drifting into foul ground is Rasmussen, the third baseman, making the catch one-handed. And that inning quickly deflated for the Cubs. They got the leadoff double. Jones ends up facing the minimum with the help of the pickoff and the pop-out. We'll go to the third. 1-0 South Bend on Sports Radio WSBT.
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0: 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Well, the leadoff man was on for each team in the second inning, but each starting pitcher ended up facing the minimum due to some mistakes from each side. Tyreek Kemp pops the ball foul out of play to the left. In the top of the second, Kevin Valdez walked the leadoff man. And after a line-out to center for the second out of the inning, Ramon Ramirez was doubled up at second because he did not know how many outs there were. Here's a 12-6 curveball strike, dropping at the knees for a strike on Kemp, the lefty. And then again, in the bottom of the second, after an Escobar double, he was picked off of second base, and Jones again end up facing three in the inning. Here comes the two-strike pitch from Valdez. It's outside. Kevin Valdez pitching with a 1-0 Cubs lead. All lefties due up for the River Bandits here. Kemp, Rasmussen, and Acosta. Just two right-handers in their lineup. The pitch. Got him swinging. Valdez with another strikeout, and that's where his changeup can be really dangerous today. Kevin Valdez slows down Kemp a little bit and has his fourth strikeout. They're all swinging. And that's presented by United Federal Credit Union. Thanks to United FCU, who donates $5 for that strikeout to the Food Bank of Northern Indiana. And now Rasmussen. The lefty scoops a pop fly foul to the left. Stransky ripped off the blue mask just to give it a look, but it was well out of play. Back at Four Winds Field, 336 feet to each foul pole, 405 feet to straightaway center. Not nearly as many indentations and crevices into the wall here at Four Winds Field as opposed to where we just were. The lefty Rasmussen takes outside. In Fort Wayne, there are very high portions of their fence. There is a short porch in right. There's all kinds of twists and turns. The wind and the 1-1. Awkward-looking swing at a low and inside slider that Tyler was talking about in the first inning. Tied the hands of Rasmussen, and it's 1-2. Connor Rasmussen playing just his sixth Midwest League game, but he's had some success here, batting .375. And he chops this one foul on the 1-2. Fifteenth round pick of the Royals in 2025 out of Tulane. And the 1-2. Swing and a miss, strike three on that same pitch. He went back to the well and dropped a bender low and in. Back-to-back K's, Valdez. Both presented by United Federal Credit Union. Thanks to United FCU, who donates $5 more to the Food Bank of Northern Indiana. Kevin might be writing his own big check by the end of the night to the Food Bank if this continues. Acosta takes strike one. Got the call, slider low and in at the knees, bottom of the zone. Third baseman Hallback is in with two outs and the bases clear. 1-0 Cubs, the next pitch. Check swing, he went too far, it's a strike. That's a Valdez changeup that went to the opposite portion of that low area in the zone. It got a check swing strike on Acosta, and now what does the big-bodied righty come back with 0-2? In the dirt on a breaking ball, no bite that time from Acosta. Angel Acosta, .238, his average in 30 games. He has not homered and has driven in six. Valdez with the curly dark hair flowing out the back of his red cap. Kicks on the 1-2. Fouled into Stransky's mitt, strike three, and a nice little jog off the mound for Valdez. As he greets Stransky with a high five, he strikes out the side, all swinging for the second time tonight. Strikeouts presented by United Federal Credit Union. $15 in the inning to the Food Bank of Northern Indiana in the third. 1-0 Cubs on WSBT Radio.
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0: Kane Kepley leads off the Cubs half of the third. Tanner Jones ready for his first pitch of the inning, and it's taken for a strike by Kane. 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Kepley looks at a ball inside, and it's 1-1. Big series for Kane on the road in Fort Wayne. He was arguably the Cubs' best player. Working on a four-game hit streak now, the lefty Kane Kepley looks at a strike. Third baseman Rasmussen has been playing in along the grass against guys like Kepley and Salvezin and others, guys who have some speed. He now drifts back with two strikes. And the 1-2. Kepley avoids a high fastball, and it's 2-2. Shadows continue to creep

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1: Together, Kevin Valdez has faced the minimum in every inning, although he did walk the leadoff man in the second. But in both the first and the third, Valdez has struck out the side, all swinging. It's 1-0 Cubs, and here is Hartshorn, who again took Tanner Jones deep back in Davenport on that June 2nd night. First pitch here is popped away foul. The next delivery. Swing and a miss by Hartshorn on that changeup by Jones, which has been on this inning. The shortstop, Kemp, setting up behind the bag at second, just to the left of it, practically playing up the middle. Rasmussen over towards short. The pitch. Popped in and out of the mitt of Mitchell. It did miss low and away on another off-speed delivery, and it's 1-2. We'll be set for the 1-2 now to Hartshorn, batting lefty. Pulls a hard smack over to second. Acosta's got it with time. The toss to first, and it completes a 1-2-3 third inning for Jones. Well, both starters again settling in, but it's Valdez that has the upper hand with a 1-0 Cubs lead. We head to the fourth. Tyler's got the call of the middle innings next on Sports Radio WSBT.
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1: 1-0 Cubs into the fourth inning from Four Winds Field. Series opener between South Bend and Quad Cities. With that, we welcome you inside the Bella Windows and Doors broadcast studio. Along with Brendan King, I'm Tyler Reedy. And, boy, that might be the most dominant we have seen a Cubs starter look first time through the order. Kevin Valdez with 6 Ks.
5: Yeah, when he works at his pace and is relaxed, he's at his best. And, you know, that's been the key so far tonight, panning first pitch strikes especially.
1: And there's another one, slider on the inside corner to the right fielder, Nolan Sailors. It's the top third of the River Bandit order due up. Here's the 0-1. Breaking ball tipped into the mitt of Stransky on a cut and miss, 0-2. This is one of the two portions of the order. Valdez struck out the side against. And here comes his 0-2 pitch. Sailors takes just above the zone. Fastball, 1-2. Kevin got Sailors, Gonzalez, and Mitchell all swinging to start off the ball game. And even with all of the strikeouts, he has kept the pitch count in great shape. His 1-2. Slider catches the bottom of the zone on the outside corner for strike three called. He backdoors it to freeze Sailors and pick up a paint-in-the-corner moment. It's presented by Five Star Painting, the pros delivering big league precision and a five-star finish for your home, because if your walls could talk, they'd ask for Five Star Painting. 7 Ks for Valdez. 4 in a row as he misses inside of the center fielder, Esbel Gonzalez. Another breaking ball.

0: And only pitch number 39 coming up for the starter is 1-0. Just misses the outside corner. Slider again. Two balls, no strikes. Only the leadoff walk in the second inning. That was erased by the line-out double play. Has created a base runner for the Bandits as Gonzalez watches a strike. Fastball middle. And it's 2-1. The next offering. Gonzalez grounds it softly to third. He got jammed. Hall back. Slings it across to Bowser, and the throw's low. Gonzalez reaches. And the River Bandits will have a one-out base runner. There was a chance for Drew to pick that out of the dirt backhanded as Hall back. Oh, and he had to move a little faster with it, given the 35 stolen base speed of Asbel Gonzalez. Left that ball just a bit short, and Bowser couldn't quite pull it out. It's a throwing error on Hall back. So still no hits allowed yet for Valdez, and he'll face a guy who is a double play candidate in the catcher Blake Mitchell. First pitch right on left. Whacked high in the air, shallow right center field. He got jammed too, and the second baseman Cepeda goes out to make the grab for the second out. And the right fielder Hartshorn, I think, might have fallen down behind him, looking to come in on that ball on the first step.
1: I saw the pop-up. Well, I saw the pop-up, then just kind of glanced to right and saw him on the ground. That was kind of problematic for a half second there.
0: No harm, no foul, though, and the out recorded. Gonzalez still at first. And here's Ramon Ramirez. Valdez checks on Gonzalez. It's close over at first. Bowser swiping the tag, but late. Asbel Gonzalez, a stolen base machine, 35 of them this year. He ripped off 78 to lead the Carolina League last year. And that led all of the single-A level two. Here's the first pitch. Lined towards short beyond the reach of Salazine to his right. And it's a base hit for Ramirez. First hit of the game for Quad Cities. As he got a hanging breaking ball on the inside and didn't miss it. Two aboard, two out. And here's the left fielder, Luke Pelzer. He could tie the game with a single. And if Pelzer does drive in Gonzalez, it would be an unearned run against Valdez because Gonzalez was created as a base runner by that error at third. So runners at first and second with two outs. The Cubs lead 1-0 in the top of the fourth. Series opener from Four Winds Field in game number four of the second half. First pitch right on left. Laced back foul by Pelzer on an inside fastball for strike one. Pelzer has been quite the pickup for Quad Cities and the Royals org so far this year. 17th round pick out of Illinois Chicago last year. He's hit better than 330. Two home runs, 37 RBI. 21 steals too. Here's the 0-1. Bounces off of Stransky, and he kicks it off to his left side to make sure the runners can't advance. Nicely done by Justin to make sure that ball stayed in front of him. Excellent speed with the lead runner at second, Gonzalez. And it's a 1-1 count against Pelzer. He sacrificed Ramon Ramirez, the current runner at first, over to second on a bunt his first time up. And now the 1-1. Pelzer waves over the top of a big, nasty curveball for strike two. Kevin has used the full extent of his secondary pitches tonight. The slider and changeup both have strikeouts. There was the curveball to get a big cut and miss. It's 1-2 for strikeout number 8. Pelzer foul tips and Stransky catches it off the mask, so he can't quite hang on. It'll still be 1-2.
1: I think what's most impressive is lefty heavy lineup. There's 7 lefties, so it could be probably really easy to be changeup dependent when you're going against a lineup like this. But as you said, he's mixed it so well that the changeup is almost surprising, where you'd expect him to throw it a lot.
0: Feels like he almost hasn't thrown his fastball at all. Slider change combo has been so lethal. Another 1-2. Helzer flicks it foul with both runners in motion. And the count stays the same. Gonzalez will head back to second. Ramirez to first. 1-0 Cubs, top of the fourth inning, two outs. Quad Cities has its best scoring opportunity of the night so far. Multiple runners aboard. Kevin Valdez, who has still yet to throw his 50th pitch, trying to put away Pelzer for a fourth scoreless inning. Here he goes again. Pelzer checks the swing on a pitch down, appeal to second, no swing. Jacob Ashworth makes the call. Low breaking pitch from Valdez that scraped the top of the plate. And Pelzer, though he reached after it, didn't commit to the swing. 2-2. The next one bounces into Stransky again near the shoot tops. Change up, and the count's gone full. Pelzer will see an eighth pitch in the at-bat. And you've got the dangerous Derlin Figueroa, Quad Cities leader in home runs. And OPS waiting on deck. He hit the ball hard against Kevin his last time up. Valdez pitching with only his head and neck area in the sunshine. Both runners go on the 3-2, and it just missed the inside corner. Close on a fastball. Valdez trying to two-seam motion it back over the corner. But it did just miss inside. Pelzer works the walk. And now the bases are loaded for Derlin Figueroa. And that draws a visit from the catcher, Justin Stransky. And pitching coach Henry Hack, as well as the entire South Bend infield. Figueroa's a dangerous man up there. He had a couple of home runs against the Cubs. And that opening week of June series at Modern Woodman Park, they were both long shots to right field, and they each came with a runner aboard. Figueroa, 15 home runs, 51 RBI on the season in 57 games. Royals got him in a trade involving Ryan Yarbrough at the 2023 deadline and sent Figueroa in from the Dodgers organization. And now Figueroa, even though he is not one of the top Royals prospects like Mitchell and Ramirez in the middle part of the order, is putting together a monstrous season in the Midwest League. Valdez will have to get through him with Gonzalez at third, Ramirez at second, and Pelzer at first. 1-0 Cubs, two outs in the fourth. First pitch right on left. Missed outside for ball one. I mentioned Figueroa hit it hard his first time up, but it was a line out into a double play in center field as he hit it right at Kane Kepley, and the runner at second, Ramon Ramirez, got caught, headed to third. Here's the 1-0. Figueroa backs off a pitch inside. Two balls and no strikes. Another fastball from Valdez. Third baseman Matt Hallback plays slightly in. Shortstop Sal Dezine behind the bag at second. The 2-0. Inside near the feet again. Valdez starting to fight his command a bit. After walking Pelzer on eight pitches, three balls and no strikes, another walk would tie the game. And give Tyreek Kemp an opportunity with the go-ahead run at third base. Three balls, no strikes. Valdez delivers. Figueroa with a big green light, cuts and misses. He tried to hit that ball to Ohio, but Valdez put it down in the dirt on a fastball.
1: I understand having the green light, but that wasn't even close.
0: Man, it's not like it was a breaking ball that fell out of the zone either. That was a straight heater down near the front foot. So Valdez catches a break. Here comes his 3-1. Figueroa bounces it foul outside of first. And just like that, Kevin's right back in the count. 3-2, bases loaded, two outs. Ben Johnson just begins to warm in the South Bend bullpen in case this gets away from Kevin. All runners will be in motion. Valdez set with a critical payoff pitch. It's on the way. And on the outside corner to ring up Figueroa. Backdoor slider again. Paint the corner moment. Comes out of the inning scoreless. Quad Cities leaves them loaded. Figueroa taking strike three. Valdez has 8 punch-outs in 4 scoreless innings. And we go to the bottom of the fourth on Sports Radio WSBT.
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0: Single game tickets are on sale now for the 2026 Midwest League playoffs. The South Bend Cubs will play game two on September 10th and game three, if necessary, on September 11th. Grab your tickets now at southbendcubs.com. First pitch to Matt Hallback, misses outside for ball one. Cubs in front, 1-0. This is game four of the second half, and game one of the series between the Cubs and the River Bandits. Tanner Jones delivers again, and Hallback watches a strike, one ball and one strike. Matt drove in the game's only run on an RBI single up the middle his first time up. Here's the 1-1. Fastball at the bottom of the zone, presented well by Mitchell for a called strike, 1-2. Tanner Jones has locked back in well ever since that bumpy four base runner first inning. His 1-2. This is low and outside, two balls and two strikes. Jones was helped out during the first by Ty Salazine, getting thrown out at home trying to score from second on that Hallback base hit. And now the 2-2. Hallback lofts it down the right field line. This will leak out of play, foul. Count stays the same. And since allowing the leadoff double to Jose Escobar in the bottom of the second inning, Jones has retired five in a row, not including the pickoff of Escobar in the midst of that. Another 2-2. This is high. Fastball, full count on Hallback. Angel Cepeda and Miguel Luceche also set to bat for the Cubs in their fourth. Here's the payoff pitch. Hallback whacks it to right center field, sailing toward the gap and beyond the reach of the right fielder, Nolan Sailors, who takes a dive. Off the wall it goes. Hallback cruises into second. Leadoff double again. Let's see if the Cubs can get him home this time. And it's an Ironworkers local 292 double. Hallback got a slider perhaps above the zone, about shoulder high, and managed to get the barrel to it and rip it just over the right fielder, Nolan Sailors, fading into the alleyway at 98 miles per hour. So Hallback is 2-for-2. His bat stays out, and now Angel Cepeda, the second baseman. First pitch right on right. Inside near the hands on a changeup for ball one. Cepeda singled his first time off. Just like Hallback, he went right back up the middle. Here's the 1-0 from Jones. Slider just missed the outside corner. Well thrown, but it's two balls and no strikes. It always feels crucial when one team misses a major opportunity in the previous half of an inning, and the next team can score in the following half inning. Cubs have a chance to do that. 2-0. In there on a slider, right atop the zone for a strike call. Quad Cities left the bases loaded, down a run in the top of the fourth inning on the Figueroa strikeout. And now the Cubs have got a potential 2-0 lead waiting at second with nobody out. Here's the 2-1. Cepeda leaves it low on a fastball. Three balls and one strike. 1-0 Cubs, bottom of the fourth inning. South Bend already has five hits in the ballgame. And here's the 3-1. Right down the middle on a fastball. Full count to Cepeda. Playing his first game at Four Winds Field since the Beloit series in the middle of April, the Cubs' home opening series. The payoff. Wave and a miss. Tied him up with a fastball up above the inside corner for strike three. And there's the fourth K for Jones, keeping Hallback at second with now one out. See if Useche can pick up Cepeda. Miguel went down looking his first time up as Tanner Jones has a strikeout in each of his first four innings. First pitch right on right. Useche gets a breaking ball over the plate and launches it behind the plate. Foul territory, and Mitchell can't quite reach it. as it rolls on the railing up against the netting right by the Cubs on deck circle. I thought Mitchell was going to run out of room, but the ball ended up just barely staying in play, and it went right off the tip of Mitchell's mitt and then rattled around atop the backstop. So strike one on Useche. And there's a loose object down on the warning track in the left field corner. Somebody lost their hat. Luke Pelzer flings it back up into the crowd. Very good crowd for a Tuesday night here at Four Winds Field. Expecting quality weather for most of the week as we play our first series of summertime officially here in South Bend. All back. Dances off of second, the 0-1. Useche fists it foul off toward the right side. And it's nothing and two. One nothing Cubs, bottom of the fourth inning, one out. Matt Hallback at second after a leadoff double to right center. Angel Cepeda struck out. And Useche trying to battle on 0-2. Fastball misses outside and forces Mitchell to slide to his right. One ball and two strikes. Yeah, Useche was responsible for the game-winning run last Tuesday at Fort Wayne in the Cubs' 4-3 victory. RBI single in the eighth. Throwback on Hallback, the second baseman Acosta covering, and Matt's back in safely on a dive. No stolen base attempts this year for Hallback. Quad Cities would like to make sure that he can't take too large of a secondary lead. Looking to score on a single. The 1-2 from Jones. Useche waves and misses right on right changeup down in the zone. Strike three. Back-to-back punch outs with the runner at second for Tanner Jones.
1: Jose Escobar.
0: And it's up to Jose Escobar, the other guy, who has a double off of Jones in this game. And he hit it to just about the same spot where Hallback placed his. Up against the base of the wall in right center field. It was a rocket on the first pitch of the bottom of the second. First pitch right on left. This is high on a slider.